0: avoid prison time. That's according to a person familiar with the matter. The deal would resolve a criminal case filed in October that charged Bolton with 18 counts of either retaining or sharing diary-like notes with family members. On Wall Street, the Dow up by 874 points, the NASDAQ dropped 23, the S&P advanced 30. 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
0: A fire at an unregistered home for the elderly in western Sri Lanka has killed at least 12 people. We hear more on the story from international correspondent Karen Chamas, reporting from London.
5: Fire at an unregistered nursing home in western Sri Lanka has killed at least 12 people and injured 8 others. Police say the fire started late Wednesday at the home for the elderly in Angurawa Tota town. 51 residents were rescued, including people with mental illnesses. The director of the home has been arrested on suspicion of causing deaths through negligence. An investigation is underway. The facility was overcrowded, housing 71 people in a space meant for about 15. Officials had previously warned the management to follow laws and guidelines. I'm Karen Chamas.
0: News and analysis at townhall.com. From Washington, I'm Keith Peters. NFL star quarterback Russell Wilson is hanging up his cleats and heading to CBS Sports. We hear more on this story from correspondent Jennifer King reporting.
6: 10-time Pro Bowl quarterback Russell Wilson announced his retirement from the NFL in a video on X.
7: I thank you, football. 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
7: Thanks for taking a chance on the young 5'11 black kid from Richmond, Virginia that was told he was too small to ever make it in the NFL.
6: 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Wilson confirmed he'll be working with CBS Sports and the NFL Today, the network's pregame show. I'm Jennifer King.
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14: This is weatherology. I'm meteorologist Alora Lockwood with the Alexandria Lakes Area Forecast. Slight chance of thunderstorms tonight. Otherwise, mainly cloudy skies expected. Lulls of a low around 58. Southwesterly winds 5 to 10 miles per hour. Partly cloudy skies tomorrow. Chance for storms. Highs around 80. Chance for storms tomorrow night. Lows dip down to about 56. Mainly clear skies. For KXRA, I'm meteorologist Alora Lockwood. Right now, 73.
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22: Hey, welcome back to the Lars Larson Show. It's Conspiracy Theory Thursday, and it's my pleasure to be with you. It's honestly provocative talk radio for America. So let me tell you what's coming up this hour. A Virginia sheriff just told Richmond that its gun ban is not his problem to enforce. Is that one sheriff drawing a line or starting something much bigger based on the Constitution? Hawaii's Medicaid fraud unit went 3 years without putting a single person in prison and just lost its federal funding. How many other states are running the same kind of racket? So you officially have anti-fraud efforts, but they don't actually do anything. A veteran journalist gets fired for calling out his new boss publicly. Was he wrong? Boy, am I going to be talking about that. It has to do with 60 Minutes, and I have a strong opinion on that as well. Oh, and I want to send out our congratulations to our friend Montana Talk Radio host Aaron Flint, who is projected to win the Republican primary, I think he's already done it, for the U.S. House of Representatives for Montana's 1st Congressional District. Flint is the host of the morning drive show called Montana Talks, heard across stations in Montana. And we're glad to be acquainted with Aaron Flint, glad that he's had that kind of success. If you want to jump into the best conversation in talk journalism, it's here every day at 866-HEY-LARS. That's 866-439-5277. Send your emails to talk@LarsLarson.com. And our poll on X today, should ballots that arrive a week after Election Day still be counted? My answer is no. California allows a 5-day grace period. There are other states that go up to a 3-week grace period after Election Day, but only 14 of them out of the 50 states, 58 if you're an Obama voter, who actually believe in counting ballots that arrive after Election Day. And I'm expecting any day now in the month of June that the U.S. Supreme Court is going to come down with the decision we've all been waiting for, which says simply, if the ballot isn't in by Election Day, then you don't count the ballot. I think that makes all kinds of sense. To your calls, it is a pleasure to be with you. And if you want to join the best conversation in talk journalism, it's here every day at 866-439-5277. If you're a naysayer, we put you right to the head of the list. Let's start with Bill in New Jersey. Hey, Bill, thanks for listening on WOND. What's on your mind?
23: Hi, thanks for taking the call. It's about the detention center in Newark.
22: Yep.
23: I just heard a couple of reports from the governor. The first one, the bad actors are from the outside. Everybody figures that, but
22: yep.
23: They put on squelch over here. The second one is most of them come from New York City over there.
22: They come from New York City?
23: No, from your city, Portland.
22: Oh, are you kidding? Well, of course, Portland is a hub
23: for
22: anti-ICE activity. I believe it. I believe it. It's where our broadcast studios are, is right there. I mean, that place, during Occupy Wall Street, there was actually, by proportion, a much bigger representation at Occupy than there ever was, or bigger than Wall Street, at least in proportional terms, because New York City has such a large population. And then, of course, they were well represented during the George Floyd riots. They were well represented in a bad way. During the anti-ICE riots. I believe it. And all they have to do is hop on a plane and they come back to Jersey and then they cause all kinds of trouble. I hope they get arrested.
23: Good place to be investigated.
22: But no kidding. I would love to see more investigation and more people going to jail. Let's go to Damon. Hey, Damon, welcome to the Lars Larson Show. What's on your mind?
24: About Tiananmen Square.
22: Yeah.
24: The guy who's stop the tank. Do we know his identity? And importantly, do we know whatever happened to him?
22: Well, I'll tell you what I know for sure, and it's not a lot. But the guy known as Tank Man. So what happened was he stood in front of that long line of tanks on June the 5th, 1989. So tomorrow, Saturday, is the anniversary this year. And he was pulled out of the way by bystanders, and he disappeared into the crowd. And because the Chinese government never actually identified him publicly, so there are a lot of different theories about him. One is that he was secretly executed, that he was sent to prison by the authorities, or that he got away. And so at this point, even all these years later, it appears nobody has ever publicly and for certain identified who Tank Man actually was. Does that answer your question?
24: Yes. The thing I heard was that he was executed, basically, a couple days later.
22: That's a theory.
24: And that might be why we'll never know. Yeah.
22: But that's a theory. There are some historians and journalists who say he could have been executed, but if he was never identified, how do we know who he was? I mean, the Chinese government disappears people from its own population all the time, but nobody's been able to actually identify exactly who that was. And you would think that some of the people in the crowd, if they knew the man who stood in front of all those tanks, they would have said, oh, I know who he was. But I think at the time, they wanted to make sure his identity stayed concealed, so if the government didn't already know who he was, that they wouldn't find out, right?
24: Right. And you'd think if he was still alive today or 10 years ago, he would have spoke up and says, yes, I was the man, or something
22: not,
24: like that. Yeah.
22: But Damon, if he stayed in communist China, would you ever announce publicly that you are this symbol of resistance against the government? Can you imagine how that would have turned out?
24: Well, no, he probably would have been afraid. But then again, nobody can ever keep a secret. So I don't know.
22: I think there are people who keep secrets for a long, long time. But, you know, the Chinese government right now, they will not. They have gone back and scrubbed all the videos they can find. There are still videos and pictures online that you can find, but they've tried to make that event be erased as much as they possibly can. Let's go to Paul in Idaho. Hey, Paul, thanks for listening on KIDO. What's on your mind?
1: Thanks for taking my call.
22: Sure.
1: As far as Tiananmen Square, too, I don't know if you recall this, but on the top of the square where they all met and camped out, there was a Statue of Liberty that was made. It was crudely made.
22: Yep.
1: But it stood about 8 feet high, and you could tell how much they wanted liberty, and they were willing to die for it, and a lot of them did. And like you said earlier, we have no idea how many people died in that massacre.
22: No, we don't. You know, that's a sad statement on what happened, and the government of China is still very sensitive about all that. And we ought to remind the communist government of China all the time about exactly the evil they did. Thanks so much for the call. By the way, most people think that when you just wake up in the middle of the night, that's just part of regular life. But doctors now say those nighttime wake-ups, they could be affecting your long-term health. 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
2: Hey, welcome back to the Lars Larson Show. 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And join me in welcoming back to the program Bob Barr, who's former CIA analyst and former member of the U.S. Congress. Hey, Bob, welcome back.
16: Well, thank you, Lars. Always great to be with you and your many, many listeners out there.
2: Well, I got to tell you, there are a couple of things I wanted to ask you about. One of them is Tiananmen Square. Before we get to Virginia and this sheriff, tomorrow, June 5th, is the anniversary of what happened in Tiananmen Square. And the man who stood in front of all the tanks and all of the Chinese citizens who were killed by their own government. And the government is still embarrassed by what happened back in 1989. I'd like you to reflect on that, because at that time you were a member of Congress, were you not?
16: I believe I was. I was either that or
2: prosecutor.
16: Well, just a really nice guy, private citizen. I think I was back then. I remember I was out of town at a conference. Actually, you know, I was U.S. attorney in Atlanta at that time, and I was out of town at a U.S. attorney's conference somewhere out west, Arizona maybe, and I remember being glued to the television out there watching that and thinking to myself, that is one courageous young man. I'm just amazed. You talk about people that are courageous and you read stories about it, but to see what that young man did, just standing there in front of a T-34 or something,
2: yep,
16: tank,
2: yep,
16: was just absolutely amazing. I kind of lost track over the years of what happened to him, but
2: you know what, Bob? I just had to look that up for a listener who'd called and asked. And I said, officially, nobody knows who Tank Man is, because there was a concern that if the Chinese government back then had found out who he was, he had been pulled out of the way by some friends and associates who were part of the protest group and disappeared into the crowd. Now, there are some historians who think perhaps he was grabbed by the government and executed, but there are others who say nobody's ever positively identified him, and they truly don't know where he is. But to this day, the Chinese government is clearly so humiliated by this, they've tried to scrub the modern internet of any sign of information about what happened on Tiananmen Square, even though there are lots and lots of pictures and lots of video out there, as long as you're not trying to access it from China. So
16: well,
2: I'm glad they've never come to terms with it.
16: To keep it alive. I mean, we think back to our history and Nathan Hale, who was caught by the Brits helping the colonists in our fight for independence, and he was hanged for his patriotism. We need to remember these people, and particularly in our history, but world history as well, because it doesn't happen that often that you actually see it, and people can actually learn about it visually. So I hope that, I don't know whether they do or not, but I really hope that schools use that example when they talk about freedom and standing up for your rights as against an all-powerful government.
2: Okay, now in terms of standing up against an all-powerful government, let me ask you about this Virginia sheriff. In Clark County, Virginia, Travis Sumption says his office will not enforce the state's assault weapons ban nor the expanded public carry restrictions. I mean, to my mind, and I'm not a lawyer, Bob, it sounds like he's doing what his oath requires, which is support and defend the Constitution of the United States. And in that case, it means not following the state law. Am I wrong in that or right in that?
16: I think you're wholeheartedly right. I mean, every once in a while we see a story like this, and you know, thankfully you have a microphone, so to speak, to get this story out there. But I hope that more people do it in any way that they can. I hope that the NRA takes this story and does something with it, and I'm going to do what I can to make sure that they do. because people need to know, one, that these things are happening in the world and in our own country, that the Second Amendment is being strictly limited and restricted in violation of both its meaning and its intent and its language. And if we don't publicize this, and if people aren't aware of it and support this guy or just at least know about it, and reflect on it, then that's one more instance where the Second Amendment will have been weakened.
2: Well, you know what I'd love to see is to turn the Democrats' own words back on themselves. Do you remember when a bunch of Democrats, including the astronaut Kelly, went on videos and said to members of the military, "You don't have to follow an illegal order," which is technically true. Although every military man or woman I've ever talked to has said, yeah, but if you decide to countermand an order from a superior officer because you believe it's illegal, you had better be 100% right. And we can all remember the famous examples like My Lai in Vietnam, where it would have been smart for members of the military to say, no, I'm not doing that, Captain. I'm not going to go out and just, you know, slaughter people and commit murder. But having said that, wouldn't it be interesting to turn around to the Democrats and say, you made this video trying to encourage members of the military to reject the orders of Commander-in-Chief Donald Trump. What do you say then to a sheriff who says, the state of Virginia has passed a law that I think violates the Constitution, and I'm not going to enforce it. I'm not going to follow an illegal order from the state legislature. And isn't that just as legitimate?
16: No, oh, I'm sure they'd come up with some mumbo jumbo. That's different because that's a specific direct order to a law enforcement officer. We're not talking about some broader policy or blah blah blah blah blah. They'll find some way to get around it. But the contradiction is just magnificent in that situation. I wish they would, but they won't.
2: Unfortunately, that is probably true. Bob, it is a pleasure, as always, to have you on the show. Thanks very much. That's Bob Barr, former CIA analyst, former member of the U.S. Congress. By the way, what would happen if you happen to get sick while you're traveling this summer, whether you're flying across America or taking a local road trip or just heading out with the family somewhere? 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

0: This is Weatherology. I'm meteorologist Alora Lockwood with the Alexandria Lakes Area Forecast. Slight chance of thunderstorms tonight. Otherwise, mainly cloudy skies expected. Lulls of a low around 58. Southwesterly winds 5 to 10 miles per hour. Partly cloudy skies tomorrow. Chance for storms. Highs around 80. Chance for storms tomorrow night. Lows dip down to about 56. Mainly clear skies. For KXRA, I'm meteorologist Alora Lockwood. Right now, 73.
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18: 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I want you to consider this. One of the organizations that I would consider one of the preeminent or infamous anti-hate organizations in America, the Southern Poverty Law Center. Now, in all fairness, I'd say if you went back about 40 years, there might have been a time when the SPLC actually played a legitimate role in outing some of the organizations that none of us agrees with, like the Ku Klux Klan. But in recent decades, the SPLC did some truly evil things, which is why there was that federal indictment within the last month or so, in which we found out, the allegation is anyway, that the Southern Poverty Law Center was raising tens of millions of dollars. It was amazing how much money they raised. And they were spending the money supporting the very things that they claimed they were fighting against. I mean, in some ways, I'd compare it to the young man or woman who goes to work as a firefighter. And then he decides, well, the fire department isn't busy enough, so I think I'll go out and set some fires. I mean, there literally have been cases like that. I've covered some stories like that where somebody who's just too crazy and goes to work as a volunteer firefighter ends up starting fires so he can stay busy as a firefighter. That's what the Southern Poverty Law Center was effectively doing. Here's what they did. The New York Post today broke the story that from the indictment, we find out that the government is going to make the case that the Southern Poverty Law Center paid reluctant white nationalists and Klan members thousands of dollars. They took money that they had raised from donors that they said they were going to use to fight racism, and they went out and they gave the money to the Klan. The Justice Department put into the indictment the two Klan members were paid about $1,200 a month plus expenses. They did it via a shell corporation so that they could stay in the Klan with some of the money used to recruit new members and make the Klan's notorious white robes. Believe it or not, in the indictment, they actually provide the information. The feds say the nonprofit used fictitious companies to conceal from its donors that a total of $4.1 million was made in donations to field sources between 2014 and 2023. Now, if you do the math on that, $4 million over about 10 years means about $400,000 a year. I would think you could buy a lot of Klan for $400,000 a year. Acting Attorney General Todd Blanche, and it sounds like he's going to get the final job as AG, says the SPLC was manufacturing the very extremism that they purported to oppose by paying sources to stoke the racial hatred. Over the same period of time, the informants were paid with laundered money. The SPLC's revenue went up by 233%. They peaked out at $786 million in 1 year, 2023. So just 3 years ago, they were taking in $750 million, and they were spending at least some of it to make sure the problem they claimed to be fighting stayed strong and vigorous so they could raise more money. Boy, what a fraud. I'm so glad that that one's going to go to trial. I hope the government in the form of the DOJ under Donald Trump does not let them off the hook. Don't let them negotiate a plea. Take them right to the jury and make sure somebody goes to jail. And in fact, I'd extend that to a bunch of other people within our federal government that should be indicted and should be prosecuted. Glad to get your calls. If you want to jump in to the best conversation in talk journalism, it's here every day at 866-HEY-LARS. That's 866-439-5277. Send your emails to talk@LarsLarson.com. Is the media's climate change obsession finally running out of other people's money? National Public Radio, state-sponsored media. Boy, I know that some of you actually respect NPR. I do not. The fact that you take money from some of the people that you're actually covering in the form of the federal government should tell you you've got big problems. Well, NPR has now laid off its entire so-called climate desk during the latest layoffs. NPR CEO Catherine Marr announced the company is doing away with dozens of newsroom positions because they have to get by without federal money. The Corporation for Public Broadcasting, which was shuttling all of that money into NPR, was shut down in January. NPR now expects to get $15 million less in station fees this year. I want to tell you something. Over the years, I've really taken issue with some of my colleagues in journalism because I pointed out to them NPR is supported by tax dollars, and that's just dead wrong. And you know what I routinely was told by those people? I was told, oh, no, we're not supported by tax dollars. Those tax dollars are this tiny, tiny little fraction of our entire budget. They really don't mean much at all. Except that turned out not to be true. Anytime you would threaten the funding that went to state-controlled media like NPR or the Corporation for Public Broadcasting or PBS or any of those, they would tell you first, the money doesn't mean much at all because it's just a tiny pittance in our entire budget. But then if you said, well, then why don't we cut off that money and save the taxpayers a lot of dough? Then you'd be told, oh, no, it's absolutely essential. Why, we couldn't exist without all that money. I can tell you why I know they can exist, because I've worked for more than 50 years in broadcast media. I have never worked for a government-funded operation. I've never taken a government paycheck. And you know what? When you have to go out there and actually produce a journalistic product and then make sure that advertisers are there to support that product, and the advertisers aren't there like taxpayers, you can't put a gun to their head and take their money away from them. Public broadcasting took money that was taken from taxpayers at the point of a gun, and that was evil. And then they told you it wasn't important, but it was important. And now they've lost the money, and they're going to have to learn to get by without it. From our email, Scott writes in, Lars, Taliarico has been pretty open about his religious views, which he has got to know are not going to sit well with Texans outside of Austin. Why is he doing that? He's entitled to his religious views, but it seems to me that for some reason he wants to make this an issue. Is he trying to draw people away from other issues that might doom him? It just seems to me to be somewhat calculating. I hope that Ken Paxton is careful not to get drawn into a religious debate. That being said, it is certainly not going to hurt Paxton to recite the Lord's Prayer with Our Father in Heaven, other than our six genders in heaven. Signed, Scott. Glad to be with you and glad to take your calls. Coming up in just a moment, Donald Trump is invoking Cold War emergency powers to get $700 million into the coal-fired power plants, and he's framing it as a national security. I tend to agree. We'll talk about it next.

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18: Hey, welcome back to the Lars Larson Show. It's Conspiracy Theory Thursday, and Donald Trump is invoking Cold War emergency powers to pump $700 million into the coal business, the part of the business in America that actually generates electricity very efficiently and very reliably. He's framing it as a national security necessity. Is beautiful, clean coal the key to winning the AI arms race against China? I thought we'd consult with Libby Dean, who's a White House correspondent for News Nation and joins us now. Libby, welcome to the program.
5: Hey, thanks for having me.
18: Why is President Trump going to this now? And I only ask that because I know that he's been a fan of coal all along, but this didn't come 4 years ago or 5 years ago in his first term. It's coming now when AI suddenly has realized we don't have enough electricity to make things happen.
5: Yeah, this administration has made it clear that bringing back coal production was a priority. I would say why this is coming now is because you're seeing energy prices skyrocket from the conflict in Iran. And this is one way that the president can bring it in focus and fix it in a way that he sees fit.
18: Is this good enough to make this happen, though, when he says $700 million aimed at supporting the U.S. coal industry, including funding for power plant upgrades, new projects, and export infrastructure? Does that mean we bring back some of the coal plants that the Biden White House President Otto Penn shut down?
5: That's exactly what they're trying to do. And to break down, just for your listeners, what the $700 million is going to, the biggest chunk of it is actually $425 million, and it's going to 13 coal-fired power plants across 10 states, some of those states including Tennessee, Arkansas, Arizona, Oklahoma. That list obviously goes on. And then you've got that other $75 million that's going towards, actually, in California.
18: That was surprising to me, Libby. I mean, what, I didn't know they had coal. I always associated it maybe with the East Coast, but they've got coal in Northern California?
5: Yeah, and you've seen President Trump actually give more federal funds to some red states, so it is interesting that that one's included in this. You've even got a blue state included in this $200 million breakdown of those new coal plants they're going to build. There's one in Alaska, West Virginia, and then in Maryland, they're going to get one back up and running. And you saw actually the governor, Wes Moore, criticize this and saying we should have more clean energy resources. They don't want to do this. But regardless, you're seeing President Trump put this influx of millions of dollars into these coal plants.
18: Hold on. Wes Moore of West Virginia is saying we ought to have more wind and solar. Is that really what he's saying?
5: Yes, he criticized this move from the administration today.
18: I mean, what is it? Does anybody understand there's a reason that China is building tremendous numbers of coal-fired electric plants and nuclear plants? I mean, they make the windmills. They make the solar panels. If they actually thought that those were the energy solution for the next 100 years, China would not be building coal-fired plants, would it?
5: And I think that's why you've got some of those environmental groups who were coming out against this before this even took place. They're warning of those climate consequences, and that is something that Westmore is certainly very conscious of. But this White House has made it clear that they're going to prioritize increasing domestic energy production here at home in any form that they can and not necessarily take into effect all the climate consequences, because you've seen them frame this as that not being the concerning factor here.
18: Okay, so Libby Dean is White House correspondent for News Nation. So does this have to go through Congress, or is the president talking about $700 million that he's already got his hands on?
5: I believe these funds don't have to go through Congress. I believe they're grants that are through the Department of Energy, some portions of them. But you might have to fact check me on that.
18: I mean, Libby, wouldn't it be rich if they were diverting money that had been spent on, say, DEI or some other woke nonsense, and they were actually going to put it to use on something practical, like actually making electricity?
5: The president would have definitely brought that up if that were the case.
18: Yeah, it's not. So what's it like being, because I know you have to work with Leland Vitter. We talk to Leland usually once a week. What's it like being White House correspondent in the Trump White House? Is that tough? Is that tough duty or easy duty because you're with News Nation?
5: I think the job brings, you have to bring a level of toughness to the job. I wouldn't say it's necessarily the toughest job. There's definitely some really cool experiences and experience that I really wanted, like forever I wanted this job. So I think there's definitely tough aspects to it, but there's a lot more pros than cons. And obviously the Trump White House is very different than any other White House. And I only covered the tail end of the Biden administration. And it's very different when you go in the Oval Office and you can ask the President of the United States tough questions. And that wasn't necessarily the case in the last administration. So I'm glad to be covering this one. And I mean, one thing they always say in these reporter circles is we stay here, we cover the White House, they leave every 4 years. So it'll change and it'll be different, but I'm liking it so far.
18: You know what, Libby? I used to be a reporter a long time ago. I did it for about 20 years before I started throwing my opinion into things and doing what I'm doing. But one of my biggest frustrations, Libby, I love nothing more than going to a press conference and asking a difficult question of a politician. And frankly, at the time, I didn't care if they were R's or D's. I loved putting somebody on the spot when I could do it legitimately. You know, and yeah. I guess what's frustrated me lately is when you've got Dr. Jill Biden, you know, the doctor of education, who apparently didn't even finish her doctorate. She's running around telling people, well, I thought my husband was having a stroke. Oh, so you took him to a Waffle House. You know, I keep waiting for some reporter with guts, young lady or young man, to say who, when they think a family member is having a stroke, says, let's go to the Waffle House. I mean, is anybody going to ask
5: Trump
18: that
5: was asked
18: of her?
5: About it. Huh? He was asked about it in the White House today in the Oval Office about if he saw himself any kind of decline in Biden. And interestingly enough, he didn't attack Biden. He said that he didn't see that decline when they met face to face. And then he just touted the president touted his own performance in that debate. And didn't really attack Biden for any kind of mental decline. But you're seeing Joe Biden do this tour. And I think that there's a lot of Democrats. I mean, you saw today her go after a very loyal Biden admin employee. And so I just don't know how that's going to land.
18: Hold on. I may have missed that one, Libby. Who'd they go after?
5: Andrew Bates. Isn't that his name?
18: Oh, really?
5: She said something like, say it to my face or something about Bates. Yeah.
18: I mean, do you think that people like Jill Biden understand that when they get other people to effectively lie or lie by omission for them, that ends up threatening other people's careers and everything else? I mean, I won't lie for somebody, but apparently there were people in the Biden White House who would. But if you expect them to keep on lying for you when it's long past obvious that, you know, Joe Biden was in big trouble, I think you're just you're barking up the wrong tree.
5: I found the quote for you, Lars. She said, I don't see, this is what Bates said, I don't see why that painful conversation for the party needs to be publicly reopened right now. And then apparently Jill responded, I want to say to Andrew, call me up and say it to my face, buddy. This was one of the most loyal

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0: 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That's Libby Dean, who is White House correspondent for News Nation, talking about the government's new incentive. 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
8: News this hour from Town Hall. I'm Keith Peters in Washington. The latest ceasefire talks stall as Israel kills four people in southern Lebanon on Thursday, including a UN peacekeeper.
9: Hezbollah has rejected the latest ceasefire agreement reached between Israel and the Lebanese government, demanding a complete Israeli withdrawal. Thursday's announcement came as Israeli strikes killed at least four people and a UN peacekeeper. A statement by Hezbollah's leader, Naim Qassem, was read out by a news presenter for Hezbollah's Al-Manar news station. In the statement, Qassem said the agreement's demand that Hezbollah fighters leave southern Lebanon under fire would mean surrender, defeat, and achieving the enemy's goals. He added, "What we're concerned about is an end to the aggression, ceasefire, and Israel's withdrawal." I'm Karen Shamas.
8: President Trump is unveiling new investments aimed at boosting America's coal industry. Willie Nelson reports from the White House.
10: President Trump is announcing a major investment in the coal industry as the administration moves to expand domestic energy production and strengthen America's energy independence.
11: As a result of the $700 million investment that I'm announcing today, we will protect 14 coal plants and 42 coal mines. It's a tremendous number. And build two new coal plants and one massive new export terminal, because we're exporting coal. Coal's a great business, really a big business, and it's real power. It's in terms of power, there's really nothing like it.
10: Willie Nelson, The White House.
8: The House has passed a bill to aid Ukraine and sanction Russia in a sign of impatience with President Trump's approach to the ongoing war. On Wall Street, the Dow Jones Industrial Average up by 874 points. The Nasdaq dropped 23, but the S&P advanced 30. More at townhall.com.
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3: Stocks shook off an early stumble and gained ground on Wall Street Thursday. The S&P 500 rose 0.4%. The Dow rose 1.7%. The technology-heavy NASDAQ fell 0.1%. A sharp drop for some big technology stocks weighed down the market most of the day. Broadcom and Micron Technology were two of the heaviest weights. But oil prices fell nearly 3%, relieving pressure on stocks. Treasury yields fell in the bond market, also easing pressure on Wall Street. Banks and small companies helped lead the way for the broader gains. Damian Troisi, New York.
2: Treasury Secretary Scott Bessent is refusing to say whether President Trump and his family will still receive immunity from IRS audits after the administration abandoned plans for a $1.8 billion compensation fund. News and analysis at townhall.com. From Washington, I'm Keith Peters. A Sherpa guide who went missing on Mount Everest a week ago is still alive. More on this developing story from correspondent Donna Warder reporting.
4: A helicopter lands on the roof of a hospital in Kathmandu, Nepal. It's carrying a Sherpa guide who was found crawling to base camp on Mount Everest Thursday. 52-year-old Dawa Sherpa and his client were among the last climbers on the mountain. As the climbing season came to an end, the client had made it back to base camp. Dawa's wife and daughter, who had already begun several days of funeral rituals, rushed to the hospital. The daughter says, "When we first heard about it, we could not be sure about it, if that person was indeed our father. So to be certain, we asked for photos to be sent, and only then we were sure and were very happy." I'm Donna Warder.
2: More on these stories available at townhall.com. From Washington, I'm Keith Peters.
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8: This is Weatherology. I'm meteorologist Laura Lockwood with the Alexandria Lakes Area Forecast. Slight chance for storms tonight, otherwise mainly cloudy skies expected. Lows dip down to about 58. Southwesterly winds around 5 miles per hour. Sunshine mixed with clouds at times tomorrow. Chance of thunderstorms. Daytime highs approaching 80. Mainly clear skies tomorrow night. Chance of thunderstorms. Lows dip down to about 56. For KXRA, a meteorologist, Laura Lockwood. Right now, it's 72 degrees.
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19: Hey, welcome back to the Lars Larson Show. Well, we're still waiting on final results out of the primary election in California. God knows when we're going to get them. And in about 14 other states around America, at least until the Supreme Court acts, the question is going to be, how much grace do you allow for vote-by-mail ballots that come in up to 3 weeks after the election? I would say if they're not there in the elections headquarters on election day, they don't count. And if you don't do your due diligence and get your ballot in on time, your vote does not count. Now, let me get into the details of that in just a moment. First, let's go to Danny. Hey, Danny, welcome to the program. What's on your mind?
10: Hi, Lars. I'm just wondering, how come Trump doesn't apply the same logic here and go against Lindsey Graham? I mean, after all, Lindsey is part of the gang, along with McConnell and Toon, who consistently derail GOP core priorities. I mean, like the Save America Act, and he cherishes the filibuster and what's called the institutional integrity, whatever. And I'm just wondering, Graham is the most obstruction member of the Senate. I mean, Trump is campaigned for in favor of many people. Understand about Trump's endorsement on Lindsey in a passive way with John Thune instead of endorsing like Rick Scott or Mike Lee for Senate Majority Leadership. It just doesn't bode well with me.
19: Do you know what I think, Lars? The answer is, though, Danny? Is Trump looks at all these situations. He has, in a couple of the primaries recently, he's endorsed somebody other than the incumbent. But I think he does that when he thinks there's a very good chance of winning. But in the case of Graham, he may have sized it up and said, look, if I endorse the competitor to Graham, I'm going to lose favor with Graham. I may lose his vote on some things, and I'm not going to get the other guy to beat him. Right now, Trump has a very good success record. I don't have the current one, but the old one was, I think, out of 37 primary races, His endorsed candidate won in 34 of them. So he's got a very good win-loss record, but I think he's also very careful about not betting on a horse that he doesn't think can win. Does that make sense?
10: In a way, but I mean, Trump carries lots of clout. I mean, he ran against Thomas Massie. I actually wasn't happy that he ran against Thomas Massie. I think Thomas Massie actually embodies the core MAGA principles, and I think that kind of sold out by endorsing the Massie's rival, you know, opponent. But to the point, I think that if Trump actually rallied all the money, all the PAC, Political Action Committee, and all the media power, and all his MAGA base, he could have defeated Thune and Graham. And, you know, how long has Trump been campaigning to pass the Save America Act, Lars?
19: I mean, from the beginning. And it should pass. And I agree with you that Lindsey Graham, I've always referred to him as Lindsey Grahamnesty, because he's pro-amnesty. He's in favor of a lot of things that no sensible conservative should ever back up. But in this case, maybe Trump looked at it, thought if the competitor that I'd put up against Lindsey Graham is not going to win, and I'm going to damage my own chance of keeping a Republican in that seat, then maybe he decided, because I haven't heard Trump talk about what logic he had behind that decision to go ahead and back Grahamnesty, because I don't understand it either. But that's my best theory. Does that make sense?
10: In a way, yeah. I just think that he already has given up prematurely instead of like going full force. I think that not just in the Graham case, but there are many cases in which he would have been able to maybe force harder on abolishing the filibuster or trying hard, because it seems like the Democrats are kind of like leading on the GOP in polls for the leading up to the midterms elections. And I'm just afraid that we're going to get the drubbing in November, like the debate.
19: I hope you are wrong, but I do want to get rid of the filibuster, and I'll take the consequences in future years. If we get rid of the filibuster, pass the Save America Act, make sure that our elections are secure, I'm completely in favor of that, and not at all in favor of saying, oh, we've got to keep the filibuster. I think the filibuster actually disenfranchises Americans. I mean, right now, we have a solid majority of conservatives in the Senate. And yet we're told if we don't have a 60% majority for conservatives in the Senate, then nothing can pass. You're effectively telling Americans it doesn't take 51 senators to win in the Senate. It takes 60. And that's absolutely ridiculous as far as I'm concerned. By the way, California is now being told it will not know the primary result from this week's elections because the state counts ballots that show up to 7 days after the election. The U.S. Supreme Court is due to decide just about any day now. They could decide this week. They could decide next week. But in certain, we're going to see a decision before the end of the month of June. So when the primary day is over, and it's going to take weeks, not months, but at least weeks to be able to count all the ballots, that doesn't make any sense at all. The state now relies on a significant number of mail-in ballots, with some of them not arriving until a week after voting ends. Let me remind you, the U.S. Supreme Court back in March heard arguments on this very thing, and the justices were very skeptical about the idea that you should give up to 3 weeks' grace after an election to count somebody's ballot. As far as I'm concerned, I want every single American to be able to cast a ballot. I don't want illegal aliens to cast ballots. I don't want green card foreign nationals to cast ballots. But if you're an American and you want to cast a ballot, all more power to you. However, if you get the ballot and it's a vote by mail election and you get the ballot 3 weeks before election day and you can't manage to get that ballot in on or before election day, then shame on you. Your vote should not count. And I'll say that out loud. I mean, I know there are people out there who say, oh, no, you should want people to vote so badly that you'll give them a ballot 3 weeks early or allow them early voting weeks and weeks early. You'll also count their ballot up to weeks after the election. I mean, how much do you want to allow? How much do you want to say to people, we can't expect you to show up on election day like people in every other country that actually has poll elections? There are lots of countries that have paper ballots. People show up on election day, they mark their ballot, and they know the result that night. And America is going the wrong direction. It's going the opposite way. By the way, I've got a question for you. What would happen if you got sick while you're traveling this summer? Whether you're flying around America, taking a road trip, or just heading out with the family locally, the last thing you want to do is be away from home without the medications that you rely on. And that's why it makes sense to be prepared before you travel. 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
0: Welcome back to the Lars Larson Show. It's a pleasure to be with you, and I'm glad to get to your phone calls and emails in a moment. But first, I want to talk to a couple of farmers about something that's happened. A Washington farmer who tried to follow the law, but then the state hit him with penalties for missing a secret deadline that was never published. Is that how the government is supposed to work, and is that how it's supposed to serve both the people under its jurisdiction and the people who allegedly benefit from it? I want to introduce you Ron and Robin Fody, who join me now. They've got a farm up in Grant County, Washington. Folks, welcome to the program.
21: Thank you so much for having us, Lars.
0: So if I
22: Thank you, Lars. I appreciate it.
0: Glad to do it, Ron. If I've overstated or mischaracterized how this went down, would you mind telling my audience what happened to your family's efforts to farm, and how did the state of Oregon or state of Washington decide to tell you there was a deadline that nobody ever knew about?
22: Right. There was a deadline that they arbitrarily, we discovered a year later, that the regional manager had said, oh, well, that deadline's arbitrary. Well, I couldn't believe what I was hearing. And even my wife was privy to that information, too. So one of the things that we feel is so important about this is that I wrote something in a little article. It said Fodies and the other landowners were deceived by the Department of Ecology by telling them it was too late, according to their deadline, their secret deadline. Nothing was given to me in any way, shape, or form of written or oral explanation referring to the law set forth in RCW 90.03.605. It was just arbitrary. And so we were held in this secret place for months. And then they didn't send any technical assistance. They just said, it's too late, was misleading. And in my opinion, very deceitful. And it's too late, we're not interested, just shut off the water. And I said, well, we have a plan here. And we had another farmer working with us that had water rights available. And we fallowed ground in another area to move them to that other parcel. And we were trying our best to comply with the law. But when you're being deceived by the DOE, it is very hard to comply with the law.
0: No doubt. Hey, let me ask Robin. Robin, was this an intentional act on the part of Department of Ecology to try to take away any possibility of water rights to run a fairly large agricultural operation in Grant County?
21: You know, I cannot speak to what I think that they were doing, but we've had 9 years of chaos, trauma, and drama over one simple act. Lars, this whole case is only about, did the DOE supply technical assistance? And they didn't. And it was even admitted in court. And we thought, oh, that's going to be the end of it. Nope. Instead, we had more fines because they are determined to win, because this case will set a precedent in the state of Washington, probably Oregon, Idaho, and further out for not just farm and ranch, but all water users. This is a really important case to understand technical assistance.
0: Because there's a state law that says that wherever possible, the state agency, DOE, Department of Ecology, is required to supply water users with technical help. Except that in this case, not only did they have this secret deadline of February 15th, which had never been published, and which it sounds like there wasn't even the legal authority for an agency to adopt that deadline on their own, and then to say, and we're not going to help you out with this, with the technical side of this, we're just going to wait till the clock runs out and tell you it's too late and you can never get the water rights at all. Is that pretty well sum it up?
21: Yeah, you did a great job. It's really been full of chaos.
22: Well, there's been we've read through a bunch of other court cases with the DOE also, and we've noticed that Boeing was given 4 to 5 years to comply, had a stay you don't know what a stay is, correct?
0: Yep.
22: To say, hey, hold on here, let us get our act together, let's figure things out before we go into this penalizing problem. And even Northwest Ag out of the Tri-Cities was given 4 to 5 years to work with their stay and work with the DOE to come into compliance. And it's just awful what the DOE did to us by not complying with with the law, because people deserve to know the rules that govern them. No.
0: By the way, Ron, let me ask you or Robin, either one. Washington Supreme Court has agreed to hear this case, correct?
22: Yes.
0: Are you likely to get a fair hearing from a court that is itself part of the same state that that did you dirty, on these other issues, didn't provide technical information, adopted a secret deadline that they didn't tell anybody about or publish? But can you get a fair hearing out of the Washington Supreme Court?
22: I believe we will. I believe we will, because on fact and merit alone, and what my wife said, we just got to pray that we have grace and mercy on this whole thing. It just it makes sense that if they follow the law, like we have to, we'll win the day.
0: But Robin, what do you say about that?
21: Well, you know, I've had people come up to me and say all sorts of things that they've read about us in the paper, and we kept quiet because we didn't want to ruffle any feathers. We were told, don't ruffle the government, whatever you do. Well, people said, we didn't have any problem with DOE. We worked with the DOE also, as well, with no problems for 19 years on that same property. We had no problems until you do. So I don't know in this state how fairness works. What I see is happening throughout the state on water issues is so big and so vast. So I am more of a realist. I guess I'm just waiting to see. I don't know. What do you think, Lars?
0: I don't know, because I've seen state agencies that once they carve out a position, they don't want to give it up. So if they say we have a deadline, and no, we didn't tell anybody about it, and maybe we didn't even have the legal authority to adopt the deadline. I mean, it wasn't something put in place by the legislature. Oh, and we have a law that says we're supposed to deliver technical assistance, and that's a law passed by the people's representatives, and we didn't follow it. But now that we've got ourselves in a bad spot, we're going to deny, and say, no, we were right, and the FODIs were wrong. I mean, that's been my experience of government in both the states. Robin Fody, thank you. By the way, think about this. You're at work. Your phone rings. It has your kid's number, and it's your kid's voice, panicked, saying he's been in an accident, he needs money, and he needs it wired right now. You move heaven and earth. That's what you do. Well, that's what the scammer is counting on. 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

0: This is Weatherology. I'm meteorologist Allura Lockwood with the Alexandria Lakes area forecast. Slight chance for storms tonight. Otherwise, mainly cloudy skies expected. Lows dip down to about 58. Southwesterly winds around 5 miles per hour. Sunshine mixed with clouds at times tomorrow. Chance of thunderstorms. Daytime highs approaching 80. Mainly clear skies tomorrow night. Chance of thunderstorms. Lows dip down to about 56. For KXRA, I'm meteorologist Allura Lockwood. Currently, it's 70 degrees.
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5: Welcome back to the Lars Larson Show. And thank goodness I'm talking about this on what we've always called Conspiracy Theory Thursday, because otherwise people might not believe that I'm actually telling you the truth. Imagine that a government scientist, or two of them, smuggled deadly viruses from Africa into the United States while on the payroll of the National Institutes of Health. Justin Goodman joins me now, who's Senior Vice President of Advocacy and Public Policy at the White Coat Waste Project. Justin, welcome back.
6: Thanks for having me, Lars.
5: Am I exaggerating this one little bit, that there are researchers on the public payroll taking taxpayer dollars and their salaries who tried to smuggle monkeypox into the United States and other viruses as well?
6: No, that's 100% correct, and we first exposed this last month. We received a whistleblower letter from someone with intimate knowledge of the goings-on at the NIH, who reported to us that Vincent Munster, an NIH animal experimenter at the Rocky Mountain Lab in Montana, and a colleague were caught at the Detroit airport coming back from the Congo, smuggling a case full of over 100 vials of deadly viruses. They lied to law enforcement. And we blew the lid off this scandal. And now, after we enlisted Senator Tim Sheehy from Montana, Senator Joni Ernst, other members of Congress to sound the alarm, the DOJ has charged Vincent Munster and one of his colleagues at the National Institutes of Health for smuggling viruses into the U.S. and lying to law enforcement about it. This should not surprise anybody. We've been on the trail of Vincent Munster for a long time because he was involved, and this, here we go, he was involved with designing the blueprint for the virus that ultimately caused the COVID pandemic. And back in 2018, he was involved with EcoHealth and that crew designing gain-of-function experiments.
5: That whole group, the one that was doing Ralph Barrick and the rest of the folks that were trying to do gain-of-function in the U.S. till Obama, I mean, one of the few things I've ever praised Obama for, banned it from being done here, and so they shipped it off to communist China?
6: That's exactly right. Vincent Munster was one of the collaborators on the 2018 plan to use gain of function to soup up Chinese coronaviruses at the Wuhan laboratory. So he was involved in creating the virus that caused the COVID pandemic. And he also since then has been doing reckless experimentation, importing bats from around the world into his laboratory in Montana, cloning Chinese coronaviruses out in Montana, importing Ebola, doing horrible maximum pain experiments on animals. This guy's a menace to society. And as we've been saying for years, these experiments are a recipe for disaster, and it's only a matter of time before a deadly outbreak happens on our soil because of these mad scientists like Vincent Munster, who are using our tax dollars to create superviruses and import exotic pathogens from around the world in remote places and bring them onto our shores.
5: I'm talking to Justin Goodman, who's Senior Vice President at the White Coat Waste Project. Here's the thing I get curious about. There's a phrase, the lawyers like it, called mens rea. It means the guilty mind. And it always reminds me of situations like this, where if somebody is trying to sneak something into the country and they're not an uninformed person, they're a scientist by training, then they know that what they're doing is wrong. They know that it's either illegal or if they get caught, there'll be trouble. And they did get caught. So what does it tell us that we've got people within NIH, even with the recent experience of the COVID pandemic, and they're out there doing things that they know are wrong, illegal, against procedure, whatever you want to call it, and they're doing it anyway?
6: Lars, you're exactly right. And if you look at the indictment that was filed by the DOJ, when Vincent Munster was stopped in Detroit and questioned about what was in his case, not only did he lie about it, He said, "We do this all the time." He told on himself.
5: So, well, and not only that, but if he's saying we do this all the time, will there be an investigation to find out how many other times have they done it and what came into the country in those cases and where is it right now?
6: That's exactly right. There needs to be a deep dive into this. I mean, the NIH knew about this at the end of January. The public was kept in the dark until our whistleblower came forward and exposed this, you know, explosive scandal that, again, I mean, we're importing viruses. Vincent Munster is importing viruses that are incurable from faraway places onto U.S. soil. He does that as part of his animal experimentation all the time, infecting monkeys with Ebola, Crimean Congo, hemorrhagic fever, other bleeding disorders. They have, in recent months, had accidents at his laboratory. A monkey who was infected with Ebola-like virus bit one of the handlers at Vincent Munster's lab. Another employee handling mice who were infected with an Ebola-like virus poked themselves with a needle during an experiment. It is only a matter of time. Places like the Rocky Mountain Lab are a ticking time bomb.
5: Okay, so tell me this. Is RFK Jr. doing the right thing? Look, there are plenty of things I disagree with RFK Jr. about, but he's done a couple of good things that I do agree with. But is he doing the right thing by communicating the message? If anybody at NIH or on NIH payroll, even if they're at another organization, if we suspect you're doing this, you're on probation. If you've been caught doing this, you're off the payroll altogether. Or is he taking that kind of approach to this?
6: Well, unfortunately, the rhetoric doesn't match the reality coming out of HHS and NIH right now. And actually, in the course, while this is all unfolding, we've had billboards up for a couple months outside of this laboratory in Montana saying WTF RFK, because he said he was going to crack down on these types of dangerous animal experiments, and it hasn't happened yet. So we're holding his feet to the fire. At the end of the day, the buck stops at RFK, so we're demanding that he take action and shut down this laboratory before it causes another pandemic, this time right here on U.S. soil. So we're urging people to go to mahabetrayed.org, a website we set up where you can send a letter directly to RFK's office, to your members of Congress, to the White House, letting them know you want them to defund these dangerous animal experiments before they cause another disaster.
5: Justin Goodman is with the White Coat Waste Project. Last little issue. Did we ever get some satisfaction on what was going on in the crazy labs that they found in both California and in Nevada? Because the ties to the Chinese communists seemed to be crazy. And yet it seemed like the kind of thing that would have been investigated very thoroughly. And yet I don't get the sense that any investigation was ever done or completed.
6: No, and I've kind of been following those cases. I understand that the owner of one of the laboratories recently, who was tied to Israel, the charges were dropped against him in the last couple of weeks. I'm pretty sure that's what happened. So, yeah, there's definitely a lack of accountability when it comes to these dangerous laboratories, whether they're private or being run by the government.
5: I think you're absolutely right. That's Justin Goodman from the White Coat Waste Project. Justin, thanks very much. 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
1: 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He actually will read it. 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
2: Welcome back to the Lars Larson Show. One of the things that seems to be happening more and more in recent years is that people have committed really heinous crimes, oftentimes crimes against children, are then given almost no punishment whatsoever. Or those who were convicted a long time ago of heinous crimes, and I'm going to talk about a specific case here, that somehow 20 years go by and they say, maybe we should let this person go. I don't think so. I believe in what's called truth in sentencing. Tyler Dwight knows the heartache of being the father of a five-year-old girl who was raped and was murdered by a man who was told you're going to get two life sentences in prison, and then just this week was considered for release under parole. So, Tyler, welcome back to the program, and thanks for taking the time.
3: Thank you, Lars. I appreciate you, sir.
2: Would you mind telling me, telling my audience, what happened to the man who was being considered for early release, even though he was found guilty 16 years ago in 2010 for murdering Sahara Dwight, who was then 5 years old?
3: Absolutely. You know, I'll be honest with you, it's been a road of emotions for the last 16 years. And so yesterday, for the first time in 16 years, we're able to cry happy tears for justice. And I get emotional just thinking about it right now because it's still set, and I'm just honing in on that space right now. But I'll tell you right now, the parole board and their line of questioning was spot on, right? What they wanted to do with Dustin Wallace was to get him off script, right? So we got his, you know, release hearing script of what he's going to do when he gets out and the BS that came with that. But what happened was that parole board, they shot him off that script, and they actually exposed exactly who Dustin Wallace was. And I'll tell you right now, Lars, for the first time in 16 years, he admitted to raping and murdering my five-year-old daughter for the first time.
2: How in the world did they get him to do that?
3: It was their line of questioning and the penetration with these questionings of who he was. And, you know, honestly, he was hesitant to even say that he did it the first time when they asked him, did you rape and murder Sahara Dwight? And he said, I believe I was convicted of that. And then a few minutes later, after their penetration of these amazing questions to just release the monster that he really is, he exposed himself and he said, finally, I did. And it was my fault, and I did these things.
2: I mean, because Tyler Dwight, you're the father. I think I can say I'm not a treatment person. I'm not a psychologist or psychiatrist or all that. But if you can't admit what you did, no matter what it was, if you can't say, yes, I did that, and I regret what I did, then how in the world should, or why in the world should anybody believe you deserve early release?
3: That's exactly right. And what happened during yesterday's hearing was just that. So they found there was no remorse at 16 years. There was no treatment within these 16 years. He didn't take any accountability for what he'd done in the 16 years, whether he was advised by his lawyer or not to be able to take treatment or not. And so they found that to be very heavy on the judgment that they awarded, you know, Dustin Wallace to go back into prison. They awarded him, they denied him the release. And then also, with the 10-year extension for no possible release in 10 years.
2: So tell me this. Your family is, and you personally, are effectively sentenced to have to come back every 2 years and relive this again?
3: That is correct.
2: But what does that do to your family to have to come back and relive and re-remember everything this man did to Sahara Dwight?
3: It's absolutely crushing. And in our impact statements, we were able to speak to that on a very heavy level. And the parole board really, really took that into consideration. The thousands of emails that were opposing, you know, Dustin Wallace's release, but they, we were able to share with the board the traumatic impact that it's had on myself, the mother of my child, and the families that's been widely affected by this. And in our grieving, we asked the board to just please give us the full extension of the 10 years. So we can actually start to heal and put some things in place to be able to change some new laws, like abolish the 1008 SB bill. And they
2: So tell me this. Is there anything that the current set of politicians, the current governor, Tina Kotek, or her challenger, Christine Drazen, could do to change this? Because it was Democrat governors that gave Dustin Wallace the early out, right?
3: That is the million-dollar question, Lars, I'll tell you right now. And working with Christine Drazen, you know, Brock Smith and Monique Despain, Virgil Osborne and Chris Boyce, they were all there with me, including Lisa and Rick from my DA's office. And having extensive meetings with these guys, we've reached out to Kotek, our governor of Oregon. And it's been brought to her attention. There's nothing been done. She has the clemency power and the commutation order that tied Dustin Wallace to this bill. And so, with voting people in office that can make changes like Christine Drazen, to make these changes happen, we have to put people in place to do that. And that's what they're working on as we speak.
2: I mean, because it's impossible for me to understand that even if somebody says, oh, I've always voted Democratic, that if they're going to decide who to vote for, and you've got somebody who's running for re-election to an office who says, yeah, I'm not lifting a single finger to make sure that the murderer, the rapist, and murderer who killed Sarah Dwight is going to stay in custody, and that the family doesn't have to be dragged back every 2 years to go through a parole process. If she said that, who in the world could vote for a monster like Tina Kotek?
3: Absolutely, and I'm on the same page as you, and many, many people are as well. And again, to just reiterate, we have to vote. The big thing is, we didn't want to get this into like politics, but unfortunately, that's where this is. That's why these monsters are being released.
2: Yep.
3: And our people hear it, Lars. They really do. And they're screaming out loud to say, we don't stand by this.
2: Well, Tyler, one of the things people gripe at me, they'll say, oh, you've got an all political show. And I said, tell me something that's not political. How long we lock up murderers is political. The choice of who's on the parole board is political. I mean, all of this stuff is political, and there's no way to take the politics out of it.
3: You're 100% right. And until you've actually been through the pain, Kotek has never been through this pain before. She's never had to go through the hearings and see all the pictures and stuff like the judge did. The judge did an amazing job. He sentenced him to two life sentences.
2: Absolutely right. That's Tyler Dwight, the father of Sahara Dwight. 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
10: News this hour from Town Hall. I'm Keith Peters in Washington. In California today, a man is accused of bringing a bomb to the Sacramento International Airport.
11: Authorities say he was wearing a scarf, latex gloves, and had an explosive device and a torch lighter in his carry-on bag. He also had a knife, scissors, an aerosol can, zip ties, and 5 cell phones, one with a timer set for 15 minutes, another with a message saying, "We will be awaiting your call." Authorities say that if the device had detonated next to a window above 10,000 feet, could have caused damage and loss of cabin pressure. I'm Lisa Dwyer.
10: There was a major security incident at Game 1 of the NBA Finals.
12: The NBA banned 2 people for life from its arenas after one of them was arrested shortly after running onto the court during Game 1 of the NBA Finals and appearing to take a selfie next to Victor Wembanyama. The San Antonio Spurs did not appear bothered by the incident, which occurred during the fourth quarter of Game 1 between the Spurs and the New York Knicks. The NBA didn't disclose what role the second banned person, who didn't run the court, played in the incident. The game was stopped for 1 minute and 29 seconds before it resumed with a jump ball. I'm Haya Pinjwani.
10: American Airlines is temporarily suspending some of its routes this summer.
13: It's because steep jet fuel costs continue to strain carriers' budgets amid the war with Iran. In a statement, American said it had adjusted service for select routes in August and September and that impacted travelers would be offered alternative arrangements or refunds. American said the changes were in line with wider industry trends.
10: Correspondent Bill Alexander reporting. On Wall Street today, the Dow Jones Industrial Average up by 874 points, the Nasdaq dropping by 23, the S&P 500 advancing by 30. More on these stories at townhall.com.
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6: News this hour from Town Hall. I'm Jason Walker. Senate Republicans defeating an amendment sponsored by Minority Leader Chuck Schumer to prohibit the Justice Department from establishing a nearly $1.8 billion fund for victims of political lawfare. And now Schumer claims the GOP cannot keep taking President Trump and his, quote, cronies at their word.
7: Republican senators need to stop playing dumb. They need to listen to the truth and stop trusting these fools like Todd Blanche, who lies to the American people repeatedly.
6: But Ohio Republican Bernie Moreno says the Democrats are trying to distract from the actual issue at hand.
8: They are going to play so many games over the next 8, 9, 10 hours. Bring it on. Because what we will do today is we will make certain that communities are safe in this country.
6: Former National Security Advisor pleading guilty in classified documents case and will be paying a hefty fine. Here's correspondent Laura Winters.
9: John Bolton served as National Security Advisor in President Trump's first term in office, but became an outspoken critic of the president, often appearing on MSNBC and CNN. He plans to plead guilty and pay a fine north of $2 million as part of a deal with federal prosecutors for mishandling classified documents. Bolton is accused of sharing sensitive information, including notes on intelligence briefings, for possible use in a book he was writing.
6: A Colorado court reversing homicide convictions against a couple of paramedics in a ketamine overdose case of a man identified as Elijah McClain, who had been pinned down by police. Now, the court ordered new trials of Aurora Fire Rescue paramedics Jeremy Cooper and Peter Chinenick. More on these stories, townhall.com.
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6: Russian President Vladimir Putin says he will strengthen his air defenses to counter recent Ukrainian drone attacks, which have reached deep into his country. In the meantime, President Trump says he'd like for Putin and Ukraine President Volodymyr Zelensky to find some middle ground.
12: They're going
6: to
12: both make compromises. I suggested those compromises. And, you know, we've had a lot to do with it. We'd love to see their two very good people, the two very, incredible countries, beautiful countries. They've got to stop.
6: And the president was asked about Zelensky.

0: Did you know a 14-year-old convicted of stealing a skateboard out of a garage will be banned from owning a firearm for life? Did you know the court records of juveniles who are 16 or older and charged with a felony are open to the public? This is Chris Carpin. Juveniles are not exempt from the government's addiction to tattooing people for life with the consequences of one bad decision. If your kid is in trouble, protect the next 70 years of his life and call me.
1: Get some peace of mind. Chris Carpin Law.
2: Okay.
3: All right, we're done. I don't know where the 3 hours went. Tomorrow night, we're going to talk about the National D-Day Museum in honor of D-Day, which is June 6th, right? Probably the most important day of the 20th century. And, of course, Theo Lewis Clark is going to join us as well. And, of course, we're going to be broadcasting from Hofstra University as the Talkers Convention kicks off tomorrow. So thanks to everyone who was in tonight, including Jeremy Barr from The Guardian, also Joe Nocera, the former New York Times reporter who's got the new podcast about the Lindbergh baby and new information in which may or may not, change the idea that Bruno Hauptmann either did it himself or acted alone. So it's a new podcast, and Joe Nocera was out talking about the Lindbergh baby. So we got all that. Thanks to all listening. It is truly an honor of a lifetime to host this show each and every night. Also, thanks to our producer, Alex Hinton. Our engineer is Richard Good. Here at Hofstra, on site is Tim Fair. I'm McGraw-Milhaven. This has been America at Night on Westwood One. See you tomorrow.
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2: We all have someone we love, like the favorite lyric in our favorite song. 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
1: With SRN News, I'm Jason Walker. A lot of upset people in California. The vote counting continues in the race for governor. It has been more than 48 hours. President Trump again seeking to boost the struggling U.S. coal industry. A plan announced Thursday would spend nearly $700 million to support coal-fired power plants and coal exports. Officials in Beijing say a Chinese leader, Xi Jinping, will be traveling to North Korea next week. It would mark his first visit to Pyongyang in some 6 years. President Vladimir Putin says Russia will strengthen its air defenses to counter recent Ukrainian drone attacks. And Stanley Cup action in Game 2, Carolina over Vegas. Final was 4-3, that in overtime. This is SRN News.
2: This is weatherology. I'm meteorologist Laura Lockwood with the Alexandria Lakes Area Forecast. Cloudy skies overnight with a slight chance of thunderstorms. Lows dip down to about 58. Southwesterly winds around 5 miles per hour. Sunshine mixed with clouds at times. Friday, chance of thunderstorms. Daytime highs approaching 80. Mainly clear skies. Friday night, slight chance of thunderstorms. 56. For KXRA, I'm meteorologist Laura Lockwood. Right now, it's 65 degrees.
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0: We're Red Eye Radio. He's Eric Carly, and I'm Gary McNamara. Wow, we were talking about, agriculture and Trump lowering the tariffs on a bunch of things because the farmers are hurting here.
1: Yeah.
0: Did you hear the agricultural report right after that?
1: Mm.
0: How everything they're talking about, there's going to be a resurgence because of the policy. They're worried about it.
1: Yeah.
0: In the last couple of days, this week, is when they went, oh, no, could we lose Iowa? Could we lose some of the farming states? And if you look at it, now there's a number of reasons, but overall, when you look, we had a 50-year trade surplus in agriculture.
1: Yeah.
0: In for example, in 2016, we reached a high of $14.8 billion surplus in agriculture. You know what it was last year?
1: Mm.
0: Negative $50
1: billion. Yeah. Well,
0: and that's what the administration is worried about. There is always a problem when you cannot have a central government, use that term specifically, that can figure out how to make an economy run through tariffs. It
1: right.
0: can't be done.
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3: With SRN News, I'm Jason Walker. President Trump again seeking to boost the struggling U.S. coal industry. Plan announced Thursday will spend nearly $700 million to support coal-fired power plants and coal exports. Authorities in Beijing say the Chinese President Xi Jinping plans to travel to North Korea next week. It will mark the first visit to Pyongyang in some 6 years. President Vladimir Putin says Russia will strengthen its air defenses to counter the recent Ukrainian drone attacks, which have reached deep inside his country. United States imposing sanctions on Cuban President Miguel Diaz-Canel, his wife, and three other individuals. The action, the latest move by the Trump administration to pressure the island's leadership, it drew immediate condemnation. SRN News.
4: This is weatherology. I'm meteorologist Alora Lockwood with the Alexandria Lakes Area Forecast. Slight chance for storms overnight. Otherwise, mainly cloudy skies expected. Lows dip down to about 58. Southwest winds around 5 miles per hour. Chance of thunderstorms Friday. High temperatures reach up to 80. A mix of clouds and sun. Mainly clear Friday night. Slight chance of thunderstorms. Lows around 56. For KXRA, I'm meteorologist Laura Lockwood. Currently, it's 64 degrees.
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0: We're on our radio. He's Eric Carlin. I'm Gary McNamara. Good morning. Wow. Yesterday, the New York Times on three different women who commented on Graham Plattner, the Senate candidate in Maine. Here's one headline. He hated women, explosive abuse, and he knew, but at least the girlfriends knew, and one in particular said, well, yeah, we all knew it was a concentration camp tattoo. Here's Plattner yesterday on MS Now with the one allegation that, you know, the girlfriend knew and all of her friends knew. Here it is.
1: I do want to follow up one place on this, and I don't want to get too forensic, but, you know, the Times basically reported that they saw texts of hers, including a text in August, I believe August 3rd of last year. This would be before October of last year, in which she basically said that you had a, quote, Nazi tattoo, and she joked about how she's going to go volunteer for Collins. Now, again, this is a text that got sent, so, like, we can place the time, right? This is in August. How does she know it's a Nazi tattoo in August of last year, and you don't know it's a Nazi tattoo in August of last year?
2: Well, she certainly didn't send that text to me. So whoever she sent it to and was talking to, that's I can't say why, but I will say that I certainly didn't know. And the text messages she's sending to friends who may have recognized it, that's they didn't tell me that.
3: Right. I believe it.
0: This thing isn't going to end. And it was, like I said, it was Sheldon Whitehouse yesterday that was saying this is a right wing. New York Times is where CNN is the one that first said, no, he knew.
3: Well, and you know, and the woman, you know, again, according to the allegations, she's basically telling her friends that he's saying it a lot. You know,
0: yeah.
3: He talks these things that he has said, he's repeated them. You know, often. And so, again, you know, it comes down to the believability, which is why this week he had to go to D.C. and meet with Democrats in the Senate to try and ease their minds. The question is, did he do a good job?
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5: With SRN News, I'm Jason Walker. Russian President Vladimir Putin says he's going to strengthen his air defenses in order to counter the recent Ukrainian drone attacks, which have reached deep inside his country. In the meantime, and nothing has been confirmed but idle talk of Putin possibly sitting down and holding talks with Ukrainian leader Zelensky. And again, that has not been confirmed at all. Officials in Beijing say Chinese President Xi Jinping plans to travel to North Korea next week. It will mark his first visit to the communist nation in 6 years. United States imposing sanctions on Cuban President Miguel Diaz-Canel, his wife, and three others. The action, the latest move by the Trump team to pressure the island's leadership, drawing condemnation from Havana. SRN News.
6: This is weatherology. I'm meteorologist Alora Lockwood with the Alexandria Lakes Area Forecast. Slight chance for storms overnight, otherwise partly cloudy skies. Lows dip down to about 58. Southwest winds around 5 miles per hour. Partly cloudy skies again Friday. Chance of thunderstorms. Daytime highs approaching 80. Mainly clear skies. Friday night, slight chance of thunderstorms. Lows dip down to about 56. For KXRA, I'm meteorologist Laura Lockwood. Right now, 63.
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0: hyenas around the league when one of them was arrested. That after running onto the court during game one of the NBA Finals and appeared to be taking selfies with different players. President Trump, meanwhile, plans to attend an NBA Finals game in New York next week. He says it will likely be Monday for game number three. More on these stories, townhall.com.
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0: U.S. stepping up its investment in coal as President Trump doubles down on his commitment to bolster the fossil fuel industry and will spend $700 million to support coal-fired power plants.
3: We will protect 14 coal plants and 42 coal mines. It's a tremendous number. And build two new coal plants and one massive new export terminal because we're exporting coal. Coal's a great business, really a big business, and it's real power. It's in terms of power, there's really nothing like it.
0: Well, the Supreme Court has sided with the Trump administration in a case about the power of federal regulators over telecommunications companies. In that 8-1 ruling, the justices reserved one of the FCC's key enforcement tools. Breaking news and analysis, townhall.com. Oil prices drop, stocks reach another record. Here's Damian Troy Easy.
4: Stocks shook off an early stumble and gained ground on Wall Street Thursday. The S&P 500 rose 0.4%. The Dow rose 1.7%. The technology-heavy NASDAQ fell 0.1%. A sharp drop for some big technology stocks weighed down the market most of the day. Broadcom and Micron Technology were two of the heaviest weights. But oil prices fell nearly 3%, relieving pressure on stocks. Treasury yields fell in the bond market, also easing pressure on Wall Street. Banks and small companies helped lead the way for the broader gains. Damian Troisi, New York.
0: Authorities in Beijing intensifying efforts to erase the memory of the 1989 Tiananmen Square crackdown. Police have been ordered to tell families of the victims to call off their annual tribute. More on these stories, townhall.com.
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6: This is weatherology. I'm meteorologist Laura Lockwood with the Alexandria Lakes Area Forecast. Mainly cloudy skies expected. Overnight, lows around 58. Southwesterly winds around 5 miles per hour. Mainly cloudy skies expected again Friday. Chance of thunderstorms. High temperatures reach up to 80. Mainly clear skies. Friday night, slight chance of thunderstorms. Lows level off around 56. For KXRA, I'm meteorologist Laura Lockwood. Right now, it's 63 degrees.
7: 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Gary McNamara and Eric Harley talk about everything from politics to social issues and news of the day. 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
1: With SRN News, I'm Jason Walker. United States imposing sanctions on Cuban leader Miguel Díaz-Canel, also his wife and three other individuals. The action Thursday, the latest move by the Trump administration to pressure the island's leadership, and it quickly drew immediate condemnation from Havana. President Vladimir Putin in Moscow says Russia will strengthen its air defenses to counter recent Ukrainian drone attacks, which have reached deep inside of Russia. Authorities in Beijing say that Chinese President Xi Jinping will be traveling to Pyongyang next week. It will mark the first visit to North Korea in some 6 years. And President Trump is again seeking to boost the struggling U.S. coal industry. SRN News.
2: This is weatherology. I'm meteorologist Laura Lockwood with the Alexandria Lakes Area Forecast. Mainly cloudy skies expected. Overnight, lows around 58. Southwesterly winds around 5 miles per hour. Mainly cloudy skies expected again. Friday, chance of thunderstorms. High temperatures reach up to 80. Mainly clear skies. Friday night, slight chance of thunderstorms. Lows level off around 56. For KXRA, a meteorologist, Laura Lockwood. Right now, it's 63 degrees.
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1: The Kennedy Center is removing references to President Trump.
2: This move comes after a federal judge ruled that the Trump references were added illegally. A Thursday memo to staff from the Kennedy Center's Office of General Counsel says email signatures, letterhead, and other documents must reflect the name as the John F. Kennedy Center for the Performing Arts, or Kennedy Center. The changes must be completed by June 12th.
1: That is correspondent Andrew Stewart reporting Washington. In the meantime, the judge has also blocked the Trump administration from closing the venue for major renovations planned for July. Stanley Cup action, game 2, Carolina over Vegas, 4-3 overtime, and it's all tied up, one game apiece. In the NBA, New York Knicks lead the San Antonio Spurs 1-0 game 2 Friday night in Texas. Breaking news and analysis, townhall.com. Mortgage rates all across America falling. More on the story from correspondent Alex Viega.
3: Mortgage buyer Freddie Mac says the average rate on a 30-year mortgage fell this week to 6.48%. This decline comes a week after the average rate hit its highest level in 9 months. Mortgage rates have been mostly trending higher as oil prices and expectations for higher inflation have increased due to the war with Iran. That's pushed up the long-term bond yields that lenders use as a guide to pricing home loans. While average long-term mortgage rates remain lower than they were at this time last year, their upward trend has weighed on home sales this year. I'm Alex Vega.
1: Mixed trading on Wall Street Thursday. S&P 500 was up 30 points. Dow Industrials booming to a record high. They were 874 points on Thursday. The NASDAQ dropped 23 points. Banks and small companies helped lead the way after oil prices fell. More on these stories, townhall.com.
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7: This is weatherology. I'm meteorologist Laura Lockwood with the Alexandria Lakes Area Forecast. Mainly cloudy skies expected overnight, lows around 58. Southwesterly winds around 5 miles per hour. Mainly cloudy skies expected again Friday. Chance of thunderstorms. High temperatures reach up to 80. Mainly clear skies Friday night. Slight chance of thunderstorms. Lows level off around 56. For KXRA, I'm meteorologist Laura Lockwood. Right now, 62.
8: Now, it's Red Eye Radio. Gary McNamara and Eric Harley talk about everything from politics to social issues and news of the day. Whether you're up late or you're just starting your day, welcome to the show. 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
9: All across America, he is Eric Harley, and I'm Gary McNamara. Welcome and good morning. Thank you so much for being here.
10: Thank you.
9: All right. Saw it when I came in, the latest Rasmussen polling for the president's favorability is the lowest in his second term now. It's hit a new low, 40%. In the first term, he went down to 36% at one point.
10: Yeah.
9: But 40% is the lowest in the first term. They don't know what to do about well, I don't know. I can't even say they don't know what to do because it's like the president's all over the place now on tariffs. You saw where he

0: We are Red Eye Radio. He's Eric Carlin. I'm Gary McNamara. Wow, we were talking about, agriculture and Trump lowering the tariffs on a bunch of things because the farmers are hurting here.
1: Yeah.
0: Did you hear the agriculture report right after that?
1: Mm.
0: How everything they're talking about, there's going to be a resurgence because of the policy. They're worried about it.
1: Yeah.
0: In the last couple of days, this week, is when they went, oh, no. Could we lose Iowa? Could we lose some of the farming states? And if you look at it, now there's a number of reasons, but overall, when you look, we had a 50-year trade surplus in agriculture.
1: Yeah.
0: In for example, in 2016, we reached a high of $14.8 billion surplus in agriculture. Mm. You know what it was last year?
1: Mm.
0: Negative $50
1: billion. Yeah. Well.
0: And that's what the administration is worried about. There is always a problem when you cannot have a central government, use that term specifically, that can figure out how to make an economy run through tariffs.
1: It
0: can't be done.
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3: With SRN News, I'm Jason Walker. The Senate passing legislation to fund President Trump's immigration enforcement agencies early Friday morning. Vote comes after an all-night session for the measure to fund ICE and Border Patrol. The House has given a green light to a bill that aids Ukraine and sanctioned key segments of the Russian economy. That's despite GOP leaders warning the legislation will undermine negotiations designed to achieve a comparable but stronger result. United States imposing sanctions on Cuban President Miguel Diaz-Canel. That action, the latest move by the Trump administration to pressure the island's leadership. Chinese leader Xi Jinping will be traveling to North Korea next week. It will mark his first visit to Pyongyang in 6 years. This is SRN News.
4: This is weatherology. I'm meteorologist Laura Lockwood with the Alexandria Lakes Area Forecast. Mainly cloudy skies expected. Overnight lows around 58. Southwesterly winds around 5 miles per hour. Mainly cloudy skies expected again Friday. Chance of thunderstorms. High temperatures reach up to 80. Mainly clear skies Friday night. Slight chance of thunderstorms. Lows level off around 56. For KXRA, I'm meteorologist Laura Lockwood. Right now, 62.
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1: Television and movie actors voting to ratify a four-year contract with studios and streaming services. This comes after union leaders negotiated protections against synthetic actors created by artificial intelligence. The ratification was widely expected. The new deal for 4 years instead of the usual three. The countdown to the nation's 250th birthday is on. Celebrations will include dazzling pyrotechnics and an Ultimate Fighting Championship fight on the White House lawn.
2: Officials are also planning a massive 16-day Great American State Fair and a ball drop in Times Square. While President Trump teased that the UFC arena under construction could be permanent, he said maybe we'll never, ever take it down. The president suggested canceling the state fair concert after many artists pulled out, including Milli Vanilli, the Commodores, and Bret Michaels of Poison. Vanilla Ice, however, said that he is super honored to perform. Bernie Bennett, Washington.
1: News and analysis at townhall.com. A legendary football coach lending support to a college sports bill as two major conferences push back.
3: Former Alabama football coach Nick Saban has testified in support of a bipartisan bill to overhaul college athletics. Saban told the Senate Commerce Committee Wednesday that it's time to, quote, tap the brakes, end quote, on a system where players can increasingly earn millions of dollars while moving freely between schools. The leaders' committee held the hearings as they push legislation that they hope can break the congressional gridlock over how to regulate college athletics. The SEC and Big Ten opposed the bill and said it, quote, leaves critical issues unresolved. I'm Geffen Coolball.
1: And the Knicks are up one game in the NBA Finals. Game two being played tonight in San Antonio. More on these stories at townhall.com.
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6: This is weatherology. I'm meteorologist Laura Lockwood with the Alexandria Lakes area forecast. Chance of thunderstorms today. Otherwise, cloudy skies with a few peaks of sun. High temperatures reach up to 80. Westerly winds 5 to 10 miles per hour. Lows around 56 tonight. Slight chance for storms. Daytime highs approaching 86. Tomorrow, mainly sunny skies. I'm meteorologist Laura Lockwood with your KXRA forecast brought to you by Egg Country. Currently 61.
7: This is America in the Morning from Westwood One. Good morning, I'm John Trout. It's Friday, June 5th, 2026. Here's what's coming up on America in the Morning.
8: Former Attorney General Pam Bondi blames President Trump's nominee to replace her for the DOJ's handling of the Epstein files. I'm John Stolness in Washington.
9: Republicans have cleared a first hurdle as they try to pass a bill funding President Trump's immigration enforcement agencies. Sagar Meghani, Washington.
10: President Trump's pick to replace Tulsi Gabbard is not a permanent one, according to the president. I'm Clayton Neville.
11: Dramatic video from the dashboard camera of a truck driving pastor captured what appears to be a woman trying to escape a kidnapping. I'm Jennifer King.
12: On Wall Street, the Dow opens at a new record high this morning as investors rotated out of some of the big chip names. I'm Jessica Ettinger.
13: The NBA banned two people for life from its arenas after one of them was arrested shortly after running onto the court. I'm Haya Pinjwani.
7: All ahead on America in the Morning. It's 7 after. In closed-door testimony, former Attorney General Pam Bondi told lawmakers last month her deputy, now President Trump's nominee to take her job, Todd Blanche, was the one responsible for the Justice Department's handling of the Jeffrey Epstein files and investigation. John Stolness has that story from Washington.
8: According to a transcript released by the House Oversight Committee, Bondi said dozens of times in an hours-long interview that Blanche was the one in charge of handling the release of the Epstein files, quote, from the beginning. Representative Robert Garcia, the top-ranking Democrat on the committee, speaking on MS Now.
14: She

0: KXRA, Alexandria.
1: It's 26 after. America in the Morning continues. The pilot claims he thought the plane was low, but just not that low. Correspondent Ed Donahue reports on what the NTSB has so far uncovered regarding a near catastrophic plane crash in New Jersey.
2: Federal investigators released their initial report on a jet that struck a light pole that struck a truck on a highway last month while landing at Newark Liberty International Airport in New Jersey. The National Transportation Safety Board said the co-pilot of the United Airlines jet had recognized the plane was coming in low, but didn't realize it in time to abort a landing attempt. The plane hit a light pole. Debris from the light pole struck the top of a bakery truck. The driver suffered minor injuries.
3: They felt something over the threshold, and there's a hole in the side of the airplane.
2: Crew members on the flight from Venice, Italy, also recall hearing a loud thump and feeling a mild jolt just before touchdown. 200 people were on the plane. No one was hurt. Airline safety expert Jeff Guzzetti said the report suggests the captain was challenged by strong winds and a short runway. I'm Ed Donahue.
1: There was a serious lapse of security at Game 1 of the NBA Finals in San Antonio. Correspondent Haya Panjwani reports on a teenage spectator that ran onto the court while the game was in progress to take a selfie with one of basketball's biggest stars.
4: The NBA banned two people for life from its arenas after one of them was arrested shortly after running onto the court during Game 1 of the NBA Finals and appearing to take a selfie next to Victor Wembanyama. The San Antonio Spurs did not appear bothered by the incident, which occurred during the fourth quarter of Game 1 between the Spurs and the New York Knicks. The NBA didn't disclose what role the second banned person, who didn't run the court, played in the incident. The game was stopped for 1 minute and 29 seconds before it resumed with a jump ball. I'm Haya Panjwani.
1: America in the Morning is produced by Jeff McKay and Tom Cusick. I'm John Trout. This is Westwood One.
5: This is Weatherology. I'm meteorologist Laura Lockwood with the Alexandria Lakes Area Forecast. Chance of thunderstorms today, otherwise cloudy skies with a few peaks of sun. High temperatures reach up to 80. Westerly winds 5 to 10 miles per hour. Lows around 56 tonight. Slight chance for storms. Daytime highs approaching 86. Tomorrow, mainly sunny skies. I'm meteorologist Laura Lockwood with your KXRA forecast brought to you by Egg Country. Currently 61.
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1: This is America in the Morning from Westwood One. Coming up this half hour.
16: A fraud crackdown in Ohio.
17: These numbers are staggering, but just the tip of the iceberg.
16: I'm Joan Jones.
18: Testimony begins in the Texas murder trial of a teenager accused of stabbing another student athlete at a track meet. I'm Clayton Neville.
19: Hezbollah has rejected the latest ceasefire agreement reached between Israel and the Lebanese government. I'm Karen Chamas.
20: 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Sagar Meghani, Washington.
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0: morning. Happy Friday. It is 6:05 on this June the 5th, and I'm Jackson at KXRA, along with Jennifer Wojcicki from Weatherology. How are you this morning, Jennifer?
1: I'm doing pretty well, thanks. How are you?
0: I'm good. I don't suppose in all your busyness in the mornings you get a chance to check out the sunrise.
1: Hardly. If I look behind me sometimes, I get a chance.
0: Okay. Well, it was a beauty this morning again. What's the rest of the day going to happen?
1: Well, it does look like we'll see a little bit more cloud cover coming in today with partial sunshine developing here for the day. We do have a chance for some showers and thunderstorms coming in. It looks like the best chance for that will come in by the afternoon. Otherwise, highs today getting up around about 80 degrees. We should be around about the mid-70s, so just barely above average for this time of the year. It also does look like a marginal risk for some severe weather with those chances for showers and thunderstorms here this afternoon. Tonight, we'll have a decrease in cloud cover. Overnight lows around about 56. A little bit warmer here for the weekend, actually, as a warm front pushes through the region. Saturday, sunny, 86 degrees, 89 here for your day on Sunday with some sunshine. We do have a chance for showers and storms coming in by Sunday night, and that'll continue as a chance to start out the work week on Monday. Cloudy skies, a little cooler, not by much, high around about 82 degrees. Back into the upper 80s here on Tuesday with some sunshine and a high around about 87. I'm meteorologist Jennifer Wojcicki.
0: Thanks. Have a good Friday.
1: Thank you so much. You too.
0: And we have a mostly clear sky after that beautiful sunrise, 61 degrees, a calm wind. Humidity is up there, though, 97% with a dew point at 60, barometer at 29.77. And after the sun came up here at 5:32, sunset will be 9:07 this evening, 61 degrees. So let's do this.
2: This is Tracy Weber. Welcome to Prayer Life. Our prayer focus this week is praying for our church family. And today we want to pray for the community impact of our church. The Bible indicates two primary ways our church family can have an impact in our local community. The first is by living Christ-like lifestyles. Jesus says in Matthew 5, "Let your light shine before men in such a way that they may see your good works and glorify your Father who is in heaven." The second way is by loving each other. In John 13, Jesus says, "They will know you are my disciples by your love for one another." Father God, we come before you praying on behalf of our church family. Lord, we would ask that your Spirit would move and that our church fellowships would be those that the men and women, teens and children, live exemplary Christ-like lifestyles. And Father, that we would so love one another that a watching community would take note and be drawn to you. May you receive all the glory, and we pray it in Jesus' name. Amen. This is Tracy Weber of Risen Life Ministries, encouraging you to have an impact through your church family. Join me again tomorrow for Prayer Life.
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3: It's also Wake Up Alexandria this morning at Legacy of the Lakes Museum. 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
9: Good morning.
8: Weather radar this morning for the Midwest is showing a little bit of rain in Lacqui-Parle, Yellow Medicine County, just on the border area. And another area of rain in southern South Dakota right now. More on weather coming up.
9: It has been spotty, hasn't it, Lynn? Some areas picking up a nice shower, others still missing out and could use.
8: There's some dry areas out there.
9: Yes. Well, coming up in our show, we'll have a recap of the World Pork Expo in Des Moines. Dan Lemke was there. He's on his way to a dairy day on the farm near Goodhue. He'll be talking more about that during our midday show today on the Linder Farm Network.
8: And Dan, and if you're on your way listening in and want to give us a buzz and give us an update of where you're at today, feel free to do that. We'll have the weather coming from you. Market-wise, a little lower for corn today, mixed on soybeans.
9: And a lower day yesterday. John Heinberg will talk about that. Markets in a moment.
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8: 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Class 3 milk futures, June 1619 up 5. July 1686 up 19. August 1730 up 11.
9: 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Iowa, Minnesota barrels and gilts 96.11 up 115.
8: On the Board of Trade at the close yesterday, July corn down 7, July beans down 24, and July wheat down 5.5. In the overnight trade, real-time quotes, July corn 421 down 3.5, December 448 3/4 down 3. July soybeans 11.27.5 down 2, November 11.42.25 up 3/4, and July wheat 5.83.5 up 1.75. Mercantile exchange at the close, June live cattle up 255, June lean hogs down 75.
9: We'll hear from John Heinberg in a moment.
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8: Corn, wheat, and soybeans were lower on Thursday. John Heinberg, Total Farm Marketing by Stuart Peterson, says chances for rain throughout the Corn Belt and disappointing export report on Thursday weighed on the markets.
12: Let's start with that bean market, or I guess the markets in general. I mean, we've just seen long liquidation. The funds are walking out of that long position. We keep breaking technical barrier after technical barrier that could hold this market, and the money just keeps moving out. A combination of things affecting the market in general. Obviously, we're still watching what's going on in terms of the Iran-U.S. war. You know, ceasefire day between Israel and Lebanon. That pushed crude oil prices a few bucks lower today. I really don't think that was the biggest factor. I think the biggest factor is we're running out of bullish news in the grain markets right now. We got very good forecast of rains coming in into the weekend and early next week. If those materialize, that's going to take the weather threat off the table. It's kind of off the table already anyway. You know, then we saw export sales today. Old crop demand wasn't very good. New crop demand is kind of the focus now, and that wasn't very good today. We really need to start seeing a book get put together for corn and soybeans for the 26-27 marketing year. And obviously, China is still out of that market for both of those at this time frame. You know, so throw that in with the technical breakdowns. Like I said, today, beans were the leader down. They're finally kind of joining the party, per se. It started yesterday. Corn and wheat have been obviously beat up aggressively. Corn's down like 10 out of the last 12 sessions. You know, wheat's obviously put its high in, and it's definitely, you know, led the downside charge in the cereal grains.
8: And Heinberg says the New World screwworm parasite detection this week in southern Texas sent cattle futures lower early in the trading session. Then cattle and feeder cattle moved sharply higher during the day and closed
12: into
8: higher.
12: That a little bit. And, you know, don't forget, we started the day sharply lower on the open because of the headlines regarding New World screwworm. You know, feeder cattle today, we finished the 1075 limit higher, but we started the day, you know, almost down to 330 on the September contract. Actually, if you look at it, we have about a $17 plus, almost nearly $18 trading range in the feeder market today. Live cattle, same thing. You know, we saw the August contract just go under 234, finished today at 241.5. So you got a $7 plus trading range there today. Now, realistically, if you start just looking at the problem with, or the issue of New World screwworm, if the consumer isn't concerned, that's the biggest concern. I think that's why we saw the quick selling pressure today. I think that's some of the reason we saw selling pressure, at least to start the day yesterday, because the chatter was out there yesterday that this was happening. What does the consumer do with it? But the biggest thing I'm watching, and I think that's why we saw the feeders move today. I mean, obviously, when Skrugram was in Mexico, we closed that border. Now it's in the United States. What happens regarding transportation issues or travel or, you know, transport restrictions? You know, because now, you know, hey, if it gets into Texas cattle full bore, do we let Texas cattle come out of Texas? And that, you know, when you start talking the feeder cattle market that kind of relies on a lot of these southern feeders to get to these northern feedlots, that could really tighten up the cattle supply numbers. I think that's why you saw the reaction we saw.
8: John Heinberg, Total Farm Marketing.
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9: Wednesday night, the USDA received official confirmation of the first case of the New World screwworm pest in Texas. It's been confirmed in the umbilical cord of a three-week-old calf in Texas. Ag Secretary Brooke Rollins talked about our agency's reaction, which is already underway.
18: We are taking immediate action this afternoon and evening, has already begun to deploy to contain and eradicate this case of the New World screwworm in South Texas. We have, number one, formed a unified incident command team with the Texas Animal Health Commission and deployed our APHIS response team and personnel to the area. They are already on the ground. We have established a 20-kilometer infested zone around the detection and implementing quarantines, movement controls, and surveillance in this area. We have expedited targeted release of the sterile New World screwworm flies, which is how we solve for the issue, of course, by immediately deploying 4 million ground release chambers in the area, in addition to the 4 million sterile flies per week already being released aerially in the area.
9: Rollins emphasized this is not a food safety issue.
18: Top line, this pest does not cause any sort of a food safety issue. It is not a disease, but simply an insect that feeds on living tissues. Once removed and cleaned, animals treated early enough, including the calf that we're talking about, the eight-week-old bovine, that calf and those animals, if they're treated early enough, will recover and are safe to enter the food supply system.
9: She said the New World screwworm is primarily transmitted through animal movement, which is why producers in the area in Texas need to follow all guidelines.
18: The call to action here, the response to this pest will entail our producers and companion animal owners to follow animal movement guidelines and restrictions and not move animals near the zone without proper treatment and inspections in place. This fly typically moves great distances because humans move animals, not because the fly flies to new areas. This is a really important point. The only way this spreads is through animal movement. It's not because the fly flies tens of miles or hundreds of miles on its own. For us to contain this pest in the limited area where it currently exists will entail everyone respecting the common good of all Texas producers and following our protocols and our animal movement restrictions.
9: And Rollins also added that pet owners in southern states now need to keep a close eye on their domestic animals, too.
18: This is not just a livestock issue. It's not just a cattle issue. It is a pet issue as well. And in fact, in some of the cases that have been found within 20, 30, 60 miles of the Mexican border in Mexico, many of those were feline cats and dogs. So the pet issue is really, really important. We have deployed additional trained USDA dogs down to the border that will be working with all crossing and all pets that are crossing, and we'll be limiting those pretty significantly now going forward.
9: USDA Secretary Brooke Rollins.
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8: World Pork Expo wrapped up yesterday in Des Moines. Very successful event. Dan Lemke was there.
20: Rob Brenneman joining me here on the Linder Farm Network, president of the National Pork Producers Council and a farmer from Washington, Iowa. So as the fairly new president since March, I guess, what are some of the things that give you pause? I don't want to say keep you awake at night, but what are some of the things that really gather your attention at this point?
21: Yeah, of course, we're working on Prop 12, working on labor, trade, all those key things, health, all that stuff is part of the process, whether you're in D.C. or Iowa or on the farm. It's all affected. So you kind of work on the same things at home that you do where everywhere else you go, because you're trying to fix and make those situations better.
20: And there is obviously in the House version a fix for Prop 12, and hopeful that it continues into the Senate. I guess what's happening to help ensure that that does in fact happen?
21: Well, between the staffers and some of us go out there and have those conversations with the Senate, and we've all been there and had that, and the staffers are, that are out in D.C., that's what they do every day, and they have those conversations, and what would it take to fix that, what can we do to fix Prop 12, because we can't have 50 Prop 12s, and I mean that in 50 different square footage or 50 different ways to raise pigs. That will not work for any of us or any packer. And so as a producer wants to improve or get better, he don't know what to do or she don't know what to do, because what if I do this and then I got to turn around and redo this, and that all costs money, and we want to do it right. So we just need to prevent different things from happening and figure it out. And that's Senate's job right now.
1: And obviously trade is important too. A lot of the hogs that you raise and your fellow farmers raise need to be processed and sent elsewhere. I guess the USMCA right now kind of front of mind. I guess what's your thought on that and the importance of that specific agreement?
21: That specific agreement's really important because, you know, it's something that a lot of our product on specific trade agreements, it's a lot easier to continue trade because you work things out and you buy, you know, they buy all the time. But trade is, you know, it's roughly, I know it's really close to 30%, which is a big deal, you know, $8.6 billion last year. And so you want, the more you can build those relationships and the consistency of the product moving, we all know in our industry where you harvest pigs every day, the consistency is a big deal. We just can't back that up. And trade is a big part of that.
1: Rob Brenneman, president of the National Pork Producers Council here on the Linder Farm Network.
8: Farmers for Free Trade held a roundtable discussion at the World Pork Expo in Des Moines. Brian Keel, executive director, says the organization talked about the importance of the U.S.-Mexico-Canada agreement.
2: It absolutely is. I mean, I think Mexico's our largest pork export destination. But we also, you know, we get feeder pigs from Canada. So I think one of the messages that we really want people to understand is how integrated these supply chains are. You know, a lot of times people think about trade as, well, I'm selling and you're buying, or you're selling and I'm buying, and it's sort of I win or you lose. But that's not how trade works, you know. Especially when you have integrated supply chains, some of these animals will move back and forth over country borders, you know, four or five times between when they're born and when they're finally processed and sold in a supermarket. And that's why keeping Mexico, Canada, and the United States together in this free trade agreement is so important, because it really provides stability and allows us to have those integrated supply chains.
8: Brian Keel, Farmers for Free Trade.
9: Well, crops are growing rapidly in the Sibley, Renville, Meeker, and McLeod County area, according to Kurt Burns, CB Agronomics.
22: Well, Linda, we have had rapidly growing crops because of the warm temperatures and the warm evenings. The corn and the soybeans and the sugar beets are looking very good. A lot of sweet corn got planted here in the last few days, and the dry bean crop got planted in the last few days. So we're kind of off to the races right now. The most difficulty that we're having is getting some of these farms sprayed because we've had the south-southeast winds being so strong the last week to 10 days that the direction does not change for some of these guys to get things sprayed by sensitive crops. So that's been the most difficulty right now, is trying to get the post-emergent spraying done.
9: And he did say rain has been spotty. Some areas still need rain. They had rain Wednesday night in a portion of his territory, though.
8: And the new National Pork Board campaign is going to be Taste What Pork Can Do. It was highlighted at the World Pork Expo. So that's the new one. What do you think of that?
9: Yes, Taste What Pork Can Do. They've been working with this, and we'll hear more about their goal, their concept with Taste What Pork Can Do and getting younger people all those different recipes that they like.
8: A lot of great pork out there, and we like the little pork fillets that are like a filet mignon.
9: Delicious.
8: They're really, really good.
9: Yes.
8: July corn down 4.25, December down 4.5, July beans down 3.5, November down 1, July wheat up 1. Weather is next.
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8: Now here's Dan with weather.
1: We had a bit of a bumpy night across Minnesota at times as several bands of showers and thunderstorms developed later in the day and worked their way across the state. Things have quieted down, but there is still a chance for more activity today as rain could redevelop. Most of that activity is expected later this afternoon and evening, but some earlier showers are possible. We have a front working its way through Minnesota, and as it does, we're seeing chances for showers and thunderstorms for today. But as it exits, high pressure is pushing behind it. That will keep things dry and hot for the weekend, with hotter temperatures expected for next week. Highs today, generally pretty comfortable, as we should peak in the low, maybe a few middle 80s. By tomorrow, we'll be pretty much in the mid to upper 80s with some 90s thrown in for good measure. Sunday looks fairly similar, with highs again well into the mid to upper 80s and lower 90s. By late in the day Sunday, more rain chances are possible as the system bubbles up from the south. Those chances linger through Monday as well. Then things look generally dry but hot and humid for most of next week, as we could see mid to upper 90s by midweek, as summery weather is certainly expected to return for much of next week. Now today, generally will bring more chances for showers and some thunderstorms, especially this afternoon and evening. There's a pretty low risk of severe weather, however, it is possible. Skies will be partly cloudy early with more clearing late. Highs reach the low to middle 80s, light west southwesterly winds at about 5, maybe up to 10 miles per hour. Partly cloudy overnight with a few showers yet in southeast Minnesota, lows in the upper 50s and lower 60s. Mostly sunny, warmer Saturday, highs back in the mid to upper 80s. Mostly sunny, hotter Sunday with highs pushing 90. Showers develop late in the day, then warm again Monday with more rain likely before things turn hotter for the rest of the week, with a lot of low to mid 90s expected next week. With your Linder Farm Network weather, I'm Dan Lemke.
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6: Maybe a bit of a muggy morning with 94% humidity and the dew point at 61 degrees, but our temp is at 63. We have a calm wind and it is a pretty morning. We're on our way to 80 degrees for the afternoon. We'll see a few more clouds and a chance of some showers or thunderstorms. 6:36, time for local and regional news. Good morning, Mark Anthony.
23: Yes, good morning to you, Jackson. Good morning, everyone. Coming up in this newscast, the Minnesota Board of Animal Health is monitoring the first U.S. case of the New World screwworm in 60 years in Texas, that case. And Love Inc. has their garage sale going on tomorrow at the Prime West Runestone Community Center. We'll talk to Aaron Feltman. And some showers and thunderstorms are possible tonight. Then a hot weekend in store. We'll have more on those stories, but first, a motorcyclist has been critically injured following a crash with a deer in Otter Tail County. According to the Otter Tail County Sheriff's Office, the incident took place earlier this week at the intersection of County Highway 14 County Highway 49. They received reports that a motorcyclist had hit a deer. The driver reportedly suffered serious injuries, was taken to the hospital via LifeLink. There were no passengers on that motorcycle. And again, a reminder, don't forget motorists traveling on I-94 between Highway 79 near Evansville and the Otter Tail Grand County line will encounter reduced speeds and one-lane traffic in each direction this weekend and beyond. As of Wednesday, westbound lanes are closed and traffic will be directed onto the eastbound lanes while crews begin concrete resurfacing of westbound I-94. Through October, there will be one-lane head-to-head traffic through that project area. For more on that project and others around the state, go to the MnDOT website at 511mn.org. And the Minnesota Board of Animal Health is closely monitoring the first U.S. case of New World screwworm in 60 years in Texas. Senior veterinarian Katie Corneal says the flesh-eating parasite was found on a three-week-old calf.
0: It's definitely something that's worth maintaining awareness around. The fly itself does not fly very far, so we don't expect it to immediately fly all the way from Texas to here. But animals move, so animal movements are kind of the greatest risk that we think about.
23: By the way, Dr. Corneal says the screwworm's larval stage, or the maggot, eats the living flesh of warm-blooded animals. She says it could also infect dogs, cats, and other pets as well. And with the upcoming retirement of Douglas County Sheriff Troy Wolberson in January, Douglas County will have a new sheriff. Chief Deputy Jason Peterson will be running for sheriff unopposed as no one else filed. Peterson has served as chief deputy since 2018. A new candidate will be elected to Douglas County Board District 2 because the incumbent, Tim Kalina, did not file. Two candidates have filed, including Julie Anderson, who serves as emergency management public information officer for the county, along with a challenger, Joel Novak. Douglas County Attorney Chad Larson will face a challenger, and Stephen Knutson as well. And campfires are being banned at the Boundary Waters Canoe Area Wilderness in Ely through the end of the month. Superior National Forest issued that ban due to the dry conditions and the risk of wildfires. This also includes charcoal grills, barbecues, coal, and wood-burning stoves. Gas and propane cook stoves are being allowed. And a University of Minnesota journalism professor says she's dismayed but not surprised that the Star Tribune is making staffing cuts. Professor Emerita Jane Kirtley says any workforce reductions can have a direct impact on the quality and quantity of news coverage.
5: There's no way that you strengthen a media outlet by reducing the number of people that are working there. It's simple mathematics. I don't care how much they're trying to use AI or whatever the case might be. Ultimately, you have to have human beings there gathering news, vetting the stories, and creating the content.
23: By the way, the Star Tribune says the workforce reductions are part of a broader effort to adapt to changes in the media industry and reader habits. And Minnesota is among the top states where residents don't overspend on auto loans. That's according to a new report from WalletHub, which ranked Minnesota in third place. The report shows that Minnesotans use about 25% of their median income on auto loans. And Let's Go Fishing is hosting their annual Fish Fry fundraiser set for tomorrow. The event will take place at the VFW and will run from 4 p.m. to 7 p.m. with great food, all for a great cause. Sonia Anderson of Let's Go Fishing says there are tickets available.
7: You can get them at the door. We do have some at Ollie's. Any one of our board members have got tickets. I have some. So get a hold of any one of us, but they're $15. And if you're a volunteer, then they're $13. You know what? It pays to be a volunteer. Yeah.
23: By the way, all proceeds support free fishing and pontoon trips for seniors, veterans, and youth. For more details on Let's Go Fishing, just go to their website. And Love, Inc. has their huge garage sale going on, set for tomorrow at the Prime West Runestone Community Center. The sale will go on from 7 a.m. to 3 p.m. You can fill a bag for just $5. Also, bring a food item to skip the line. Get in early at 6:45 a.m. tomorrow. Executive Director Aaron Feltman says,
10: full swing there at the RCC, the new Prime West building there. And we have been sorting donations all morning. So we opened the doors at 8 this morning and people lined up. And we've got probably about, I would guess, around 30 volunteers that are there running carts, sorting everything, putting it out on tables. And
23: by the way, drop-off started yesterday and will go on again today from 8 a.m. to 5 p.m. All the proceeds will benefit Love, Inc. of Douglas County and Mercy Orphanage in India. And Prince Celebration Week continues in Minneapolis with the Celebration of Life 10th Anniversary Concert at the Arbory. Kevin Kurd of Meet Minneapolis says Morris Day and members of Prince's bands, The Revolution and the New Power Generation, are among the performers.
11: Those folks that you just mentioned and more, they're still playing, they're still touring. People truly enjoy that music, that Minneapolis sound that Prince helped put on the map. You know, some of those were there before him, but he really, you know, established that and spread it far and wide.
23: By the way, Prince's friends, Jimmy Jam and Terry Lewis, took in panel discussions, too, at the Hyatt Regency Hotel, along with Paisley Park. By the way, Prince was born back on June 7th, 1958. He would be 68 this Sunday. And this weekend is Take a Kid Fishing Weekend. In Minnesota, the Department of Natural Resources will host the event through this Sunday. Minnesotans 16 or older can fish without a license when accompanied by a child 15 or younger. The weekend will coincide with a pause in fishing license sales as the DNR transitions data to a new electronic licensing system through this Monday. During this time, all anglers may fish without a license, while bag limits and other fishing season regulations do remain in effect. For more on that, go to the DNR website. And a Minnesota baby has been made the winner of the 2026 Gerber Photo Search Behind the Baby. That's the name of the contest. Cameron Chung is that special baby. His parents are Rachel Olson, along with Eldon Chung of Minnesota. Cameron and his parents will be featured in Gerber's social media and marketing campaigns throughout this year, and they will receive the contest $50,000 prize along with a wardrobe for the growing baby. Mom, Dad, and Cameron will be featured on Gerber's social media channels and in those marketing campaigns throughout the year. And Minnesota has a new record for the longest caught trout. The Minnesota Department of Natural Resources reports that a 45.5-inch long trout was caught on Lake Superior by someone from Benson. This marks the fourth time the record has been reestablished since adding the species to the catch and release program back in 2024. And Minnesota Vikings head football coach Kevin O'Connell says the two-man quarterback competition is going well through the first 2 weeks of organized team activities. O'Connell says he isn't concerned with how J.J. McCarthy or Kyler Murray are answering questions to interviews. He says a lot is going on over the last week or so with the team.
12: Those things are always tough for me because I'm in it. I'm around it every day. Now there's an interpretation of those comments are going to be what they are. I would just say that in the room and the actual day-to-day, the dialogue between those guys, the interactions have been very professional. And even more so than that, it's just been a positive room. And I think Carson has a lot to do with that as the veteran in the room.
23: By the way, the Vikings wrapped up their third and final OTA session of the week on Thursday and will have a mandatory mini camp next week. That's a look at your news. I'm Mark Anthony.
6: 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We appreciate it, and we will talk to you soon. We've got Wake Up Alexandria in here, and we'll talk about that at 7:05. We've got Successful Farming right now coming up in just a few seconds, and then we'll talk about what's going on, the KXRA community calendar, and funeral announcements.
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25: Black bears are smart animals, very opportunistic, and will chow down on just about any crop they can get their big paws on. This includes field corn, sweet corn, sorghum, sunflowers, orchard crops, and peanuts. They have a keen sense of smell and will travel miles to inspect a potential meal. Katie Martin is a wildlife biologist with the Virginia Department of Game and Inland Fisheries. She says because they're large animals, it's easy to spot where they've been dining.
28: Usually the first sign is you'll see trampling of the crop. A lot of the stalks will be laid over. Bears are pretty lazy animals once they get out into a crop field and will basically just sit down and reach around as far as they can to devour any of the crop that's right near them. And so a lot of times you'll actually see these crop circles, these big circles of area that are smashed down.
25: Martin says it's easier to prevent them from getting to the crop than chasing them out. The best bear deterrent is an electric fence. They do not like them.
28: You can do a 2 or 3 string high tensile wire fence around your crop fields or around nursery producing trees or orchard trees to keep the bears out of it. And while that can be an expense up front on the producer, if you're going to be using those same fields year after year, it actually will end up paying in the long run huge dividends since you're keeping those bears out and not losing crop to them.
25: Unfortunately, there isn't a one-size-fits-all solution to prevent bear damage. Talk to your local wildlife biologist for more ideas. I'm Jody Henke. 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
6: Here we are, 6:51, and checking the KXRA community calendar. Wake Up Alexandria this morning from 7:30 to 8:30 at Legacy of the Lakes Museum. And dollar admission is requested, and that will be donated to the nonprofit of the day, which is Friends of the Nature Trail. And chamber business members are eligible to win the pot of gold valued at nearly $5,000. This is open to the public. And hope to see you at 7:30 to 8:30 at Legacy of the Lakes Museum. And we'll be talking about that more shortly here after the news at 7 o'clock. Some of the other things going on in our area, there is a free summer meals, breakfast and lunch being served at Woodland Elementary in the cafeteria. This is free for kids 18 and under. Adults can have breakfast for $3.85, lunch for $5.65. They're serving breakfast from 7:30 to 9 and lunch from 11 to 1. And that's every Monday through Friday, again, at Woodland Elementary. If you want to know what's on the menu, go to alexschools.org. And they are experiencing another day of donation drop-off at the Runestone Community Center for the Love Inc. garage sale that's happening tomorrow from 7 to 3. 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Today is Friday, so we have open skating at Prime West Health Runestone Community Center as well. Today from 9 a.m. to 6 p.m., tomorrow from 9 a.m. to 4 p.m. $3 a skater, no pucks or sticks allowed. 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And Pop Wagner will be on the Evansville Art Center stage this evening. 7 o'clock is the start. There's no charge for the event, although donations are gratefully accepted. Pop Wagner is a top-notch singer, picker, fiddler, songwriter, storyteller, square dance caller, humorist, and trick roper. Check it out, 7 o'clock tonight at Evansville Art Center, 111 Main Street. And that is a look at what's happening in the KXRA community calendar. I'll be back with funeral announcements.
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6: And funeral announcements on this Friday, June the 5th. Mark Vanderwerf, age 67, of Alexandria, died on Friday, May 29th. A massive Christian burial will be held at 11 o'clock this morning at St. Mary's Catholic Church. Visitation will be 1 hour prior to the service. And arrangements are with Anderson Funeral Home for Mark Vanderwerf, age 67, of Alexandria. Ronald Alvin Roth, age 79, died on Friday, May 15th. The Celebration of Life open house will be held from 4 to 6:30 today at Roy Hetland Funeral Home in Osakis. Words of remembrance to start the celebration at 4 o'clock. And again, that is for Ronald Roth, age 79. C. John, Johnny Hansen, died on February 8th, and his wife Yvonne Vonnie Hansen died on February 25th of this year. A celebration of life service for Johnny and Vonnie will be held at 11 o'clock tomorrow at Fallen Lutheran Church of Rural Nelson. Visitation will be from 9:30 until the 11 o'clock service, and interment will be at St. Nicholas Catholic Cemetery in Bell River with military honors for Johnny. Arrangements with Lind Family Funeral Home for Johnny and Vonnie Hansen. Linda Kellerman, age 73, of Alexandria, died on Sunday, May 31st. Funeral services will take place later this summer, and arrangements will be with Anderson Funeral Home for Linda Kellerman, age 73, of Alexandria. And those are your funeral announcements on this Friday, June the 5th. Our time is 6:58.
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3: News this hour from Town Hall. I'm John Scott. The Senate has passed legislation to fund President Trump's immigration enforcement agencies. It happened early this morning. This came after weeks of delays and fierce backlash to an unrelated $1.776 billion settlement fund that threatened to derail the bill. Senators voted for the $70 billion legislation to fund Immigration and Customs Enforcement and Border Patrol for the next 3 years. Stalled ceasefire talks. More from Karen Chamas.
4: Hezbollah has rejected the latest ceasefire agreement reached between Israel and the Lebanese government, demanding a complete Israeli withdrawal. Thursday's announcement came as Israeli strikes killed at least four people and a UN peacekeeper. A statement by Hezbollah's leader, Naim Qassem, was read out by a news presenter for Hezbollah's Al-Manar news station. In the statement, Qassem said the agreement's demand that Hezbollah fighters leave southern Lebanon under fire would mean surrender, defeat, and achieving the enemy's goals. He added, "What we're concerned about is an end to the aggression, ceasefire, and Israel's withdrawal." I'm Karen Chamas.
3: The United States imposing sanctions on Cuban President Miguel Díaz-Canel, his wife, and three other individuals. The action, the latest move by the Trump administration to pressure the island's leadership, it drew immediate condemnation from Havana. American Airlines temporarily suspending some of its routes for this summer.
5: Bill Alexander with a report.
7: It's because steep jet fuel costs continue to strain carriers' budgets amid the war with Iran. In a statement, American said it had adjusted service for select routes in August and September and that impacted travelers would be offered alternative arrangements or refunds. American said the changes were in line with wider industry trends.
5: More on these stories from townhall.com.
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5: The U.S. stepping up its investment in coal as President Trump doubles down on his commitment to bolster the fossil fuel industry.
9: We will protect 14 coal plants and 42 coal mines. It's a tremendous number. And build two new coal plants and one massive new export terminal because we're exporting coal. Coal's a great business, really a big business. And it's real power. It's in terms of power. There's really nothing like it.
5: $700 million will be spent to support coal-fired power plants. Lawyers delivering opening statements in the trial of a former Texas high school athlete who is accused of fatally stabbing a 17-year-old competitor from a rival team at a track meet. A prosecutor said Carmelo Anthony provoked Austin Metcalf before

0: CBS News, unclear after longtime correspondent Scott Pelley was fired. Laura Witters has the report.
1: Scott Pelley's time at 60 Minutes is over. He's been fired from the program. CBS hired new management to monitor bias and make the show more fair and balanced. But that has not been sitting well with some longtime on-air and off-air employees. Bias has been an issue since the Dan Rather days. He was let go from CBS after a 60 Minutes piece back in 2004 about former President George W. Bush's service in the Texas Air National Guard. The story relied on unverified documents, and Rather was forced to apologize on air.
0: Tyco Fire Products, the manufacturer of firefighting foam that contaminated the water supply in northeast Wisconsin with PFAS chemicals for decades, has now agreed to a $10 million settlement with the state. More on these stories at townhall.com.
2: Good morning. 7:05 is the time on this Friday, and we will be talking about what's going on with Wake Up Alexandria. But first, Mark Anthony is going to be on the phone and talking about what's happening with the big monster trucks going on in Alexandria. What's happening with that, Mark?
3: Yeah, we are going to check in right now. I've got to set this up with a little action here. Yeah, the Monster Truck Nitro Tour is coming to the Viking Speedway. First time ever, and we have with us Mike Fonder, executive producer of the Monster Truck Nitro Tour. Are you on the road there, Mike?
4: Yeah, I am. I'm on the road getting ready to come to Minnesota.
3: So I know your area code. I don't necessarily recognize it. So where do you call home?
4: Well, you Minnesota people might hate me, but it's the home of the Green Bay Packers.
3: Oh, no, we're good. We're good. You know, we don't have any Super Bowl wins, so, you know, I'm jealous. But we love our Wisconsin people. Obviously, a big border battle for the axe and other things, too. But Bunyan axe. And so let's talk a little bit about this. I mean, this is going to feature two shows, isn't it?
4: Yes, we got a matinee show going on at 12 noon. Come early, the gates are going to be open at about 10, and our pit party runs from 10:30 to 11:30. That's your chance to meet and greet the superstars that drive the monster trucks, get up close and personal to the monster trucks. You can get autographs, take pictures, ask questions. So that goes on before the show. And then we kick off the first matinee show. We turn the horsepower loose at 12 noon. And then our second show will be 7 o'clock at night, and that's going to be a 5:30 to 6:30 pit party. And turning the horsepower loose at 7 o'clock with introduction to the superstars, our opening ceremonies. And then the show goes like this. We have two wheel skills, wheelie contest for the monster trucks. And, of course, the crowd is going to be our judges, and we'll do a cheer off, and then of course we're going to have a filler act, and then we're going to go side by side monster truck racing, and then of course we'll have an intermission. After that intermission, we'll come back with our other filler act, and then we'll have the wild and crazy monster truck freestyle to finish out the show. Great family affordable show. Come on out, check it out. If you've never been to a monster truck show before, it's wild, it's crazy, it's loud. Flying 35, 40 feet in the air during the freestyle competition. And so it's a lot of fun.
3: Yeah, you're going to hear a lot of this, aren't you? So are you the announcer? I can tell you've got a lot of enthusiasm, a great voice. Are you someone who, as the executive producer, does some of the announcing too?
4: I do all the announcements.
3: I kind of figured, yeah. You've got it down. So it's going to be a great time. What do you think attracts people? My wife and I have been to the Monster Truck Nitro. It was down in Iowa when we were living there. I mean, people love it. There's so much excitement. It's great for all ages, isn't it?
4: Yes, it is. Yes, it is. It's a big family. We always see mom and dad and the kids, but we see elderly people. We see people come that are, you know, grandma, grandpa. Sometimes they come as a whole family because monster trucks have been around for 51 years.
3: Wow.
4: So it's kind of a generational thing. I was brought to a show when I was a kid.
3: And you got hooked, didn't you, Mike?
4: What's that?
3: You got hooked then, didn't you?

0: So, again, we want to let everyone know, again, two shows. This is tomorrow at the Viking Speedway, first time ever, coming up tomorrow, 12 noon, then a second show, 7 p.m. How can people get those tickets again?
1: They can get them at monstertrucktour.com, or they can simply get them right at the gate, cash or credit card. And
0: all right.
1: You don't want to miss this because we got a great lineup of monster trucks. The Wild Thing truck, it's out on display in town, I believe. And we've got the Monster Legendary truck, Monster Patrol, and Redneck Rampage, and Wicked Sickness. We have a husband and wife team, and we've got one great driver, of course, that people are going to want to come see in the Redneck Rampage truck, and that's Rod Schmidt. He drove the Gravedigger Monster truck for 16 years on the Monster Jam Tour, and they now wanted to come back independently. So come and check him out, him and his wife, husband and wife team. She drives Monster Patrol, and he'll be in Redneck Rampage. You want to see it.
0: So we've got the executive director of the Alexandria Lakes Area Chamber. It's Tara Bitson, and we also have with us Casey Johnson from the Legacy of the Lakes Museum. Can we set them up to drive one of these? No, I'm only kidding, but I'm sure they'd love it.
1: They show up, we might be able to get them a ride in the monster truck.
0: There you go, Tara. Yeah. Well, I know your husband loves driving too, doesn't he?
2: We spend a lot of time at the Viking Speedway with the race car circuit. Yeah. So,
0: all right, Mike, we'll see you there.
1: Hey, you got to hear this. If you guys are willing to travel and you want to drive a monster truck, we have a monster truck driving school in North Carolina at the
0: Casey. There, a second career.
3: A second career. Yeah.
0: Thanks, Mike. I appreciate it. We'll see you out there.
1: The ground is already sinking.
0: Okay. All right. Thanks, buddy. Appreciate it. Again, Mike Fonder, executive producer of the Monster Truck Nitro Tour, coming up tomorrow. Hey, it's Wake Up Alexandria, too, isn't it?
4: It sure is.
0: Yeah. And with us, we have, as we said, Tara Bitson and Casey Johnson. A Wake Up Alexandria is going on today at the Legacy of the Lakes Museum, isn't it, Tara and Casey?
2: It is. Doors open 7:30 a.m. Head on over 205 3rd Avenue West. Legacy of the Lakes is our host for Wake Up Alexandria. And we'll also be recognizing our nonprofit of the day. And today that is the Friends of the Nature Trail.
0: Oh, I gotta love that. So this is your 20th anniversary at the Legacy of the Lakes Museum, Casey.
2: It is.
0: Big year.
3: It is a really big year, so it seemed just kind of appropriate that we would, you know, try and host Wake Up. We've hosted it a few times in the past, once in the boathouse and then once again in the museum. And this year, again, it's in the museum. And, you know, it's a great way to get everybody into the museum and an opportunity to see what we have to offer this year. So our 20th season since opening those doors in 2006.
0: And you've been there about 6 years now.
3: This is my seventh season.
0: Seventh season.
3: I know. That's really crazy to think about.
0: Wow.
3: I was thinking about that the other day, and I'm like, oh my gosh.
4: Started when she was 12.
0: She did.
3: You guys are so nice to me.
0: But so you've got Family Fun Day coming up Sunday.
3: Yep, on Sunday. That's one of our big free events that we do. This is the sixth year of that event.
0: Yeah.
3: And that's an entirely free event. It starts 12 and the activities run until 3 p.m. And then at 3 p.m. there's a free concert for the kids from the Bazillions, and they do like kid-friendly rock and roll. So that's an entirely free concert, free activities. The only thing that we have that's kind of a pay thing is that we do $5 hot dog baskets. So if you're hungry and you want to get lunch, you know, you get a drink and chips and a hot dog off the grill. Andy is grilling this year.
0: Okay.
3: He decided to take that on, and I said, if you want to do it, you can go ahead.
0: Nice.
3: I will stay away from the grill. That's not something anybody wants me touching.
0: Yeah.
3: So.
0: Well, it's going to be great weather this weekend for the whole family to come on out.
3: Yeah.
0: And we're going to have lots of sunshine on Sunday. So a perfect day to bring the whole family.
3: Perfect. Absolutely perfect day.
0: Yeah, for sure. And a lot of great concerts as well in your 20th season.
3: Yeah, so we have two concerts coming up this June. We've got the Honey Dogs on the 19th, and then we've got Jazz Women All-Stars on the 26th. Tickets are already on sale for those. You can even also get a season pass, too, for all of the concerts. And then we take a brief break in July because, of course, we have our boat show and fundraiser, and it just gets to be too much. But then we come back in August with August 1st is a free concert with Tronzo Cannon. Oh, that's right. A Boats, yeah. Blues, and Barbecue throwback. Being that it's our 20th season, we wanted to throw it back to one of our earliest, before there was even a gardens, we were throwing concerts on the campus. And then on August 7th, we'll be doing a Mick Sterling is going to be doing his Born to Run Bruce Springsteen tribute.
0: He nails it, doesn't he?
3: He, like, that is just one where he's just like, he really sounds like Bruce Springsteen. So he does a great job with that show. So that'll be August 7th. So any of those tickets are on sale now via our website. You can also find links on our Facebook too. Or at the museum.
0: Okay. And of course, Terry, you want to give us a little recap? What's going to go on, all the fun today?
2: Yes, Wake Up Alexandria. I'm just sitting here admiring Casey, thinking she is young. She just had all that in her head, not a note with her. She remembers dates. She remembers everything. But yes, Wake Up Alexandria, open to everybody. Doors open at 7:30 a.m. Head on over. A dollar gets you in the door, and those dollars are given to our nonprofit of the day, Friends of the Nature Trail. There'll be time for networking. There'll be a breakfast presented by Legacy of the Lakes. There'll be some door prizes, and you'll hear a lot of great announcements of the things that are happening in the community, and we'll send you on your way at 8:30 a.m. with a pot of gold drawing, and that is currently valued at just about $5,000.
0: Wow.
3: I have a feeling somebody's gonna get it today.
2: I have that feeling.
0: I do too.
3: I think someone's gonna get lucky today.
0: And here's a little Mick Sterling, too.
5: Yeah.

0: You would think it was the boss.
1: It does. And yeah. You know, he brings that whole band with him. It's just like they fill the stage. It is just a great night in the gardens.
0: All right. Again, wake up, Alexandria. It gets underway. 15 minutes. We'll let you both get on over. Yeah. So see you both. And again, at the Legacy of the Lakes Museum, 205 3rd Avenue West. Thanks, Tara. Always good to see you. Casey,
1: thank you.
0: Well.
1: Thanks for having us.

0: All right, and we are at 7:16. Mark will be returning here shortly. We'll have local and regional news on KXRA.
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0: And here's Mark with the news.
11: Yes, thank you, Jackson. It is 7:19. Coming up in this newscast, the Minnesota Board of Animal Health is monitoring the first U.S. case of the new world screwworm in 60 years, that case down in Texas. And Love Inc. has their garage sale going on tomorrow at the Prime West Runestone Community Center. We'll talk to Executive Director Aaron Feltman, and some showers and thunderstorms will be possible coming up tonight across the area, followed by a hot, steamy weekend. We'll have more on those stories, but first, a motorcyclist has been critically injured following a crash with a deer in Otter Tail County. According to the Otter Tail County Sheriff's Office, earlier this week, they responded to the crash at the intersection of County Highway 14 and County Highway 49. The driver of that motorcycle reportedly suffered serious injuries, was taken to the hospital via LifeLink. There were no passengers on that motorcycle. And a reminder, don't forget, this weekend, motorists traveling along I-94 between Highway 79 near Evansville and the Otter Tail Grand County line will encounter those reduced speeds and one-lane traffic in each direction. MnDOT says as of Wednesday, westbound lanes are closed. Traffic will be directed onto the eastbound lanes while crews begin concrete resurfacing along westbound I-94. Until October, there will be one lane head-to-head traffic through that project area. For real-time traffic and travel info all around the state, for other projects as well, just go to their website, 511mn.org. And with the upcoming retirement of Douglas County Sheriff Troy Wolberson in January, Douglas County will have a new sheriff. Chief Deputy Jason Peterson will be running for sheriff unopposed as no one else filed. Peterson has served as chief deputy since 2018. A new candidate will be elected to Douglas County District 2 as well because the incumbent, Tim Kalina, did not file. Two candidates have filed for that position, Julie Anderson, along with Joel A. Novak. Also, Douglas County Attorney Chad Larson will face a challenger in Stephen Knutson. And the Minnesota Board of Animal Health is closely monitoring the first U.S. case of the New World screwworm in 60 years in Texas. Senior veterinarian Katie Corneal says the flesh-eating parasite was found on a three-week-old calf.
12: It's definitely something that's worth maintaining awareness around. The fly itself does not fly very far, so we don't expect it to immediately fly all the way from Texas to here. But animals move, so animal movements are kind of the greatest risk that we think about.
11: Now, the doctor does say the screwworm's larval stage, or the maggot, eats the living flesh of warm-blooded animals. She says it can also infect dogs, cats, and other pets. Well, campfires are being banned at the Boundary Waters Canoe Area Wilderness in Ely through June 30th. Superior National Forest issued the ban due to the dry conditions and the risks of wildfires. This also includes charcoal grills, barbecues, coal and wood-burning stoves, gas and propane cook stoves are being allowed. And a University of Minnesota journalism professor says she's dismayed but not surprised that the Star Tribune is making staffing cuts. Professor Emerita Jane Kirtley says any workforce reductions can have a direct impact on the quality and quantity of the news coverage.
13: There's no way that you strengthen a media outlet by reducing the number of people that are working there. It's simple mathematics. I don't care how much they're trying to use AI or whatever the case might be. Ultimately, you have to have human beings there gathering news, vetting the stories, and creating the content.
11: The Star Tribune says the workforce reductions are part of a broader effort to adapt to changes in the media industry and reader habits. And Minnesota is among the top states where residents don't overspend on auto loans. That's according to a new report from WalletHub, which ranked Minnesota in third place. The report shows that Minnesotans use about 25% of their median income on auto loans. And Love, Inc. has a big garage sale going on set for tomorrow at the Prime West Runestone Community Center. The sale will go on from 7 a.m. to 3 p.m. You can fill a bag for just $5. Also, bring a food item to skip the lines and get in early tomorrow at 6:45 a.m. Executive Director Aaron Feltman says things have been busy.
14: Full swing there at the RCC, the new Prime West building there, and we have been sorting donations all morning. So we opened the doors at 8 this morning, and people lined up, and we've got probably about, I would guess, around 30 volunteers that are there running carts, sorting everything, putting it out on tables. And
11: by the way, the drop-off started yesterday and will go on again today from 8 a.m. to 5 p.m. All proceeds will benefit Love, Inc., of Douglas County, along with Mercy Orphanage in India. And Let's Go Fishing is hosting their annual Fish Fry fundraiser set for tomorrow. That event will take place at the VFW tomorrow from 4 p.m. to 7 p.m. with a lot of great food, all for a great cause. Sonia Anderson of Let's Go Fishing says tickets are available.
15: You can get them at the door. We do have some at Ollie's. Any one of our board members have got tickets. I have some. So get a hold of any one of us, but they're $15. And if you're a volunteer, then they're $13. You know what? It pays to be a volunteer. Yeah.
11: By the way, all proceeds will support free fishing and pontoon trips for seniors, veterans, and youth. For more details on Let's Go Fishing, just go to their website. And this weekend is Take a Kid Fishing Weekend here in Minnesota. Minnesota DNR will host the event through this Sunday. Minnesotans 16 or older can fish without a license when accompanied by a child 15 or younger. The weekend will coincide with a pause, too, in fishing license sales as the DNR is transitioning data to a new electronic licensing system through this Monday. During this time, all anglers may fish without a license, while bag limits and other fishing season regulations do remain in effect. For more on that, go to the DNR website. And Minnesota has a new record for the longest caught trout. The Minnesota DNR reports that a 45.5-inch long trout was caught on Lake Superior back on May 5th by a man from Benson. This marks the fourth time that record has been reestablished since adding the species to the catch and release record program back in 2024. And a Minnesota baby has made him the winner of the 2026 Gerber photo search. Behind the baby, Cameron Chung is that special baby. His parents are Rachel Olson and Alden Chung of Minnesota. Cameron and his parents will be featured in Gerber's social media and marketing campaigns throughout the year. They'll also receive the contest $50,000 prize and a wardrobe for that growing boy. Gerber chose Cameron following a nationwide search that drew in thousands of entries. The soon-to-be one-year-old is described as a cheerful and giggly baby. Gerber says this year's photo search was not just a celebration of babies, but also the parents behind them. Well, Prince Celebration Week continues in Minneapolis, going on with the Celebration of Life 10th Anniversary Concert at the Armory. Kevin Curd of Meet Minneapolis says Morris Day and members of Prince's bands, The Revolution and The New Power Generation, are among the performers.
16: Those folks that you just mentioned and more, they're still playing, they're still touring. People truly enjoy that music, that Minneapolis sound that Prince helped put on the map. You know, some of those were there before him, but he really, you know, established that and spread it far and wide.
11: By the way, Prince's friends, Jimmy Jam and Terry Lewis, took part in a panel discussion, too, at the Hyatt Regency Hotel, along with at Paisley Park Studios. By the way, Prince was born back on June 7th of 1958. He would have been 68 this Sunday. And Minnesota Vikings head football coach Kevin O'Connell says the two-man quarterback competition is going well through the first 2 weeks of organized team activities. He says he doesn't take too much about what people think of the relationship between J.J. McCarthy and Kyler Murray.
17: Those things are always tough for me because I'm in it. I'm around it every day. Now there's an interpretation of those comments are going to be what they are. I would just say that in the room and the actual day-to-day, the dialogue between those guys, the interactions have been very professional. And even more so than that, it's just been a positive room. And I think Carson has a lot to do with that as the veteran in the room.
11: Now, the Vikings wrapped up their third and final OTA session of the week on Thursday. They'll have a mandatory mini camp set for next week. And that's a look at your news. I'm Mark Anthony.
0: Thank you, Mark. And we are at 7:31 right now, and we have a forecast on the way. 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
20: This is weatherology. I'm meteorologist Jennifer Wojcicki with your Alexandria Lakes area forecast. A few scattered showers and storms possible late today. Otherwise, partial sunshine develops, a high around 80. Then for tonight, partly cloudy skies develop, a low near 56. Saturday, sunshine, a high around 86 degrees. Sunday, mostly sunny and breezy, a high around 89. Monday, chance for rain and storms, a high around 82. For KXRA, I'm meteorologist Jennifer Wojcicki.
0: Thank you, Jennifer. I'm seeing some sun right now, and the humidity has come down some to 88%. The dew point has risen, so the dew point is now 63 degrees. So it's on the muggy side there. 66 is our temp. Wind is out of the west at 3 miles an hour. And we're at 732. 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
23: This is MNN Sports. I'm Mike Grimm. The Vikings wrapped up their organized team activities for the week yesterday. Head coach Kevin O'Connell was asked about J.J. McCarthy's comments last week on the competition with Kyler Murray. O'Connell says he's not going to concern himself with words.
24: What actually matters is what I care about. Did we take the right footwork on a play? Did we have our eyes in the right spot? Did we make a protection call against one of Flo's blitz looks? Did we do our jobs to manufacture the starting point and potential path to success for the offense? And there's enough that goes into that that I don't have a ton of space left over for who says what and how they say it.
23: O'Connell says the quarterback room is competitive, and he is seeing guys trying to help each other be better, and that's the entire goal of the competition. The Vikings have mandatory minicamp next week. The Lynx got a record performance from guard Olivia Miles. She became the first WNBA rookie to ever hit 8 three-point shots in a game, and she did so in a gutty 87-84 win, scoring 28 points.
25: You know, I knew my shot was off the past couple games, and couldn't lose my confidence. You know, me and Mac shoot together all the time, and she's always in my ear, and my coaches are always in my ear. Just be confident when I shoot it. So I wasn't going to force it downhill. You know, I was going to take what they were giving me, and luckily it was going in tonight.
23: Minnesota improved to a league best 8-2. They'll host Seattle tomorrow. The Twins gave up an unearned run in the sixth and two earned runs in the ninth. They lost to Kansas City in a rain-delayed game last night at Target Field 8-6. Manager Derek Shelton.
26: Frustrating loss. I mean, we have six walks. We make errors. We cannot give away either extra bases with walks, and we definitely can't give away extra outs.
23: The Twins had four solo homers, including two from Cody Clemens. The AAA Saints got three homers from Matt Wallner. They beat Indianapolis 7-4. And wild forward Marcus Foligno won the NHL's King Clancy Award, given to a player who does a lot for others, and he's raised a lot of money for cancer research.
27: At the end of the day, it's just to raise awareness, raise funds, and I'm proud of myself, but mostly the people that I'm surrounded by in this great hockey community.
23: This is MNN Sports.
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4: I love a good spritz of perfume as much as any woman, but those delightful scents that enchant our noses may actually not make sense when it comes to our health. I'm Dr. Catherine Albrecht, back with some alarming new findings on perfume after this.
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0: Happy birthday. If it's your day today or if you have an anniversary, happy anniversary. And if you know somebody with a birthday or anniversary today, tomorrow or Sunday, it's the Friday edition, so we also include the weekend. The number is 762-8167. Our birthday club brought to you by B&C's Cafe at 612 3rd Avenue West in Alexandria. They're serving breakfast and lunch, and they do breakfast all day as they are open Monday through Saturday from 6 to 3, Sundays from 7 to 2, and today being Friday, we will be drawing a name from this week's birthdays, and somebody's going to win a birthday dining certificate at B&C's. Yeah.
1: That's a biggie.
0: Right? 762-8167. Thanks so much for calling. You're on the Birthday Club.
2: Good morning.
0: Hi.
2: I would like to wish a happy 50th wedding anniversary to Blaine and Jolene Albert of Miltona.
1: Boy, that's a biggie.
0: Nice.
2: That is a biggie. That's quite a lot of years together.
1: Yeah.
2: Have a blessed day.
0: Thanks, you
2: Bye
0: too.
2: Now.
1: Yeah.
2: Bye.
1: Wow.
0: Very
1: 50
0: cool.
1: years.
0: Yeah. 762-8167. And somebody almost as close there got a note that said, I want to wish my parents, Gail Schultz and Greg Dahlgren, a happy 45th anniversary tomorrow, Saturday, June 6th. And also today, a happy 8th birthday to niece Emily Hartzell. And that's today. And lots of love from Tara, Jeff, Ross, Elsie, and Cora Anderson.
1: Oh,
0: yeah.
1: Very nice.
0: 762-8167. If you've got a birthday or anniversary in your life, you want to send along some happy thoughts. Thanks for calling. You're on the Birthday Club.
3: Good morning.
0: Good morning.
3: I'd like to wish a happy birthday to the newest Moss family. My great grandson was born Wednesday.
1: Wow,
3: Matthew Boss.
1: Oh, love it.
0: Very nice.
1: Yeah. Yeah. I can tell you're beaming right now. I can tell over the phone. You're proud. Great grandpa.
3: The whole family is pretty proud of that.
1: Yeah.
3: Thank you.
1: Yeah. Thanks, Bob. Congrats.
0: Yeah.
3: Thank you.
0: Yeah. He's always got a smile, but you can tell it's a little wider this morning.
1: Yeah, absolutely. Yeah.
0: 762-8167. Birthdays, anniversaries today, Saturday, Sunday. Thanks for calling. This is the Birthday Club. You're on the air.
4: I'd like to wish Joey Peterson a happy birthday today. And Cindy Teeley.
1: Okay. Nice. Well, thanks for the call.
4: These are from Gwen. Thank you.
1: Yeah, thanks, Gwen.
0: And thanks for calling today. You're on the Birthday Club.
5: Good morning.
0: Good morning.
5: Birthday wishes today to Mary Ann Schlosser. And tomorrow, anniversary wishes to Paul and Devona Vendo. And on Sunday, birthday wishes to Tony Bordeaux.
1: Wow, that's a lot of them. Thank you. Yeah,
0: thank
1: great
0: you.
1: Hearing all those.
5: Yeah, thank you.
0: Yeah, thanks for calling. 762-8167 is the number to call for the birthday wishes and anniversaries. What's on your mind this morning on the Birthday Club?
5: I would like to wish Heather Botner a very happy birthday on the 7th on Sunday, along with her twin sister, Megan.
1: Wow.
5: They're going to be 36 already.
1: Yeah, twins. Oh. That's fun.
5: Yep.
1: Thanks.
5: And both short. Really short, like their mom. Have a good weekend.
1: Yeah.
0: Thank you.
1: Thank you. That's cute.
0: Yeah. Just wanted to throw that in there.
1: Yeah.
0: Also very short. Thanks for calling today. You're on the Birthday Club.
6: Yeah, I would like to wish my good friend B. Koval a happy birthday on Sunday.
0: B. Koval, well, thanks for the call today.
6: Thank you.
0: Yeah, have Bye-bye. A good day. Bye.
1: Wow, that's a lot of them.
0: Right? And there's lots more. I've been kind of checking them off. There's still a good list. But we'll wait for a few more phone calls. Do you have anybody on your list you want to talk about?
1: Anybody famous?
0: Famous, yeah.
1: Yeah, my wife. I talk about her a lot.
0: You do talk about her. That's
1: so
0: true.
1: So on Sunday, June 7th,
0: Tracy
1: Anderson has a birthday.
0: Nice.
1: So, yeah. My grandpa, Freddie, was also June 7th. And I knew because I loved my grandpa and he was gone, and when Tracy came into my life, I mean, I've known her since she was a baby. We yeah. went to the same church, but when I moved back home from Missouri and got reconnected with her, and knowing her birthday was June 7th, and my yeah. grandpa, who I loved, June 7th, I thought, that's a sign. So, anyway.
0: And of course, you married a much younger woman.
1: Yeah, 2 years younger.
0: Yeah. 762-8167, birthdays, anniversaries. That's what we're talking about right now at KXRA. And you do have some famous people to talk
1: about. I do, actually. So let's see here. Where do I begin? Grammy Award-winning singer Don Reed is 81. He's from the group The Statler Brothers.
0: Oh.

0: that's the Statler brothers with Flowers on the Ball. So he's 81 today.
1: Oh, nice.
0: Yeah.
1: Still singing, too, I think.
0: Yeah.
1: Those guys.
0: Yeah, for sure. Also, jazz saxophonist, Kenny G, 70 today. Hard to believe.
1: Yeah.
0: His real name is Kenneth Gorlick. That's why he goes by Kenny G.
1: Kenny G, yes.
0: Also, let's see here, Mark Wahlberg, actor and former singer. He was with a group, of course, New Kids on the Block. Here is a little bit of Mark Wahlberg, too.

Yeah, happy birthday to Mark, singer, rapper, 55, and Brian McKnight. He's had a lot of great hits over the years. He is 57 today. Here's Back at One.

0: for real.
1: Yeah, great singer, Brian McKnight, 57 today.
2: And if you have birthday or anniversary wishes to pass along, the phone number is 762-8167. And I'll be happy to take your call of whoever wishes you're passing along there. I guess I can get started on this list. And again, feel free to interrupt at 762-8167. Joey Meyer of Hoffman has a birthday today, June the 5th. So does Harold Tennis and Roxanne Sweetwater. 20 today.
1: Wow.
2: The little girl's growing up.
1: Yeah, huh? For sure. Proud dad there, too.
2: Right. Joanna Mason, happy birthday today. Happy 59th anniversary to Francis and Lorraine Kahn. Jay Lutgers, happy birthday on this Friday, June 5th. Also to Marilyn Kahn of Lowry. Father Steve Binsfield has a birthday today. And Nancy and Scott Abrahamson will be celebrating an anniversary. Maybe they already did. Maybe they're waiting till tomorrow. Who knows? Okay, and then we're on to Saturday. But first, we'll take this call. Thank you for calling the Birthday Club.
3: Hi. I'd like to wish a very happy birthday to my daughter-in-law, Joanna Mason.
2: All right.
1: Thank you very much. Happy birthday, yeah. Hope you have a good weekend.
3: Thank you. Mm-hmm. Bye-bye.
2: Bye. And then we are on to Saturday, June 6th. Tomorrow, we heard about Greg Dahlgren and Gail Schultz, their 45th. Glenn and Mary Lou Klimek having an anniversary tomorrow. Sam Larson will be 41. Mike Turner and Tom Ziegelman will have birthdays tomorrow. Mason Moore, 24 years old tomorrow. Happy birthday on Saturday to Dennis Hilmer, Sharon Kuhn. Tom Ziegelman, we already said that. He's in here twice. Must be special. Kayla Bitson Olson will be 27 tomorrow. Brad Breha has a birthday tomorrow. That's how you say that, right?
1: Oh, absolutely. Yeah.
2: Okay.
1: Yeah. Good
2: Kevin
1: guy.
2: Kevin Sullivan, Greg Serum, and Mason Koval has a birthday on Saturday. Okay. Sunday, June 7th. Happy 40th anniversary to Randy and Gretchen Risley. Stephanie King has a birthday, and then Kaylin Kep from Kep's Corner there. A happy anniversary to Roger and Suzanne Johnson on Sunday, June 7th. Also, happy birthday to Heather Frizzell and Rick Paulson and Brian Hoppy and Sierra Chermack will be 21.
1: Wow.
2: I think that's everybody we've got. We mentioned Tracy, of course.
1: Yeah.
2: And also heard about Tony Bordeaux and the short twins, Heather and Megan.
1: Funny.
2: That's the list that I have. Nice. Anybody else on yours?
1: I think we got everyone.
2: Well, very good. Okay, we are back with trivia on KXRA after this.
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2: So I rummaged around in the bucket with all of the names in there for the birthday drawing.
1: Okay.
2: And guess who wins? The Short twins.
1: Is that right? Right?
2: Heather and Megan Bonner.
1: Oh, that's funny.
2: Yeah.
1: What are the odds? Pretty cool.
2: So they will have that dining certificate from BNC's Cafe, and we appreciate them sponsoring our birthday club. And now it is time for trivia, and on this Friday, it is a $10 gift certificate from 6th and Broadway Clothing and Decor. You can win trivia once every 30 days. Phone number is 762-8167.
1: All right, that question, on this date in history, in what year U.S. Senator Robert F. Kennedy was shot by an assassin while campaigning for the Democratic U.S. presidential nomination in California? What year was that?
2: Okay.
1: Yeah, 762-8167, 762-8167. So I've read a lot about not only the John F. Kennedy assassination and conspiracy, but there's a lot, too, with Robert F. Kennedy.
2: Really?
1: They got rid of the evidence. Why would you keep, not keep the evidence, but they destroyed it, got rid of it so quickly that it makes you think, you know.
2: Well, if you know when Robert F. Kennedy was shot, what year that was, because it was on this date, give us a call, 762-8167.
1: Yeah, so I'm going to give you, being the lines aren't lighting up, was it A, 1966, B, 1967, or C, 1968? What All do right. you think? A, B, or C, 66, 67, or 68? When Senator Robert F. Kennedy was shot and killed by an assassin, Sirhan Sirhan, he was arrested, of course, for that attack, so still serving.
2: Will you be a lifeline?
1: No, sorry about that. Do you want to be one?
2: I could be.
1: Okay.
2: All right, thank you for calling. What's your answer this morning?
9: 1968.
1: Final answer?
9: Job. Yes.
1: Not without any hesitation, you are absolutely correct, boy. That was a turbulent year, wasn't it?
9: Yes, it was.
1: Yeah. All right. Who is this, please?
9: Larry Hydale.
1: All right. Way to go, Larry.
2: Yeah, good
1: so
2: job.
1: Appreciate that. Good going. You can pick that up any Monday through Friday from 8 to 5. Enjoy your day, okay?
9: Okay. Bye-bye.
2: Yeah, thanks, Larry.
1: Thank you.
2: Very good.
1: So I am going to play just a little bit of the coverage.
10: Maitre D' reported that Senator Kennedy had been shot.
11: He's been shot?
10: That's right.
11: I just heard this crackling noise and was shaking violently, and I thought I was being electrocuted. That was my impression.
12: Senator Kennedy has been shot. Is that possible? Is that possible?
13: I saw him laying on the ground. I knew that he wasn't going to live.
14: Everybody else, just please stay back. Just a doctor. Come right here.
15: 25 and a half hours after he is shot at 1:44 a.m. on June 6, Robert Kennedy dies. Immediately following the shooting.
2: Wow.
1: Yeah, isn't that wild? I know Robert F. Kennedy Jr. has met with Sirhan Sirhan, and he doesn't think he did it.
2: Okay.
1: I mean, a lot of people, they talk about MK Ultra and people being programmed to do things. And because the way the angle of the... He certainly had a gun in his hand, but was he the one who fired
2: the fatal
1: shot?
2: Right.
1: Yeah, that's the point. So anyway.
2: Still unknown then.
1: Well, obviously, Sirhan is in jail for his assassination, but some would contend there's more to that story, just like the John F. Kennedy. A lot of people believe there's more to than
2: There's a ton of those. Marilyn Monroe, a bunch of different ones,
1: Well, even Martin Luther King Jr., I did a research paper on it, and so there's still some of the family of Martin Luther King Jr. don't believe that, you know, the true story, there's more to that story, too.
2: Mm-hmm.
1: That, what a turbulent time that era during the 60s.
2: For sure. 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
1: Well, it is 7:58. These are some of those news headlines. A motorcyclist has been critically injured following a crash with a deer in Ottertail County. And with the upcoming retirement of Douglas County Sheriff Troy Wolverson in January, Douglas County will have a new sheriff as Chief Deputy Jason Peterson. It will be running unopposed as no one else filed. And Let's Go Fishing is hosting their annual Fish Fry fundraiser tomorrow at the VFW from 4 to 7. More on those stories and many others coming your way next hour.
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0: Arctic National Wildlife Refuge. A coalition of conservation groups sent a letter to oil company leaders ahead of the sale, urging them to stay away and citing such risks as ongoing litigation around the leasing program. 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
2: This is weatherology. I'm meteorologist Jennifer Wojcicki with your Alexandria Lakes area forecast. A few scattered showers and storms possible late today. Otherwise, partial sunshine develops, a high around 80. Then for tonight, partly cloudy skies develop, a low near 56. Saturday, sunshine, a high around 86 degrees. Sunday, mostly sunny and breezy, a high around 89. Monday, chance for rain and storms, a high around 82. For KXRA, I'm meteorologist Jennifer Wojcicki.
3: Sunny this morning, 68 is our current temperature. It's a little muggy with a dew point at 63 degrees, and wind is east at 3 miles an hour. Barometer steady, 29.79, and sunset will be at 9:07. We're at 6 minutes after 8 o'clock. 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
3: And here's Mark with the news.
10: Yes, thank you, Jackson. It is 8:07. Happy Friday. Coming up in this newscast, the Minnesota Board of Animal Health is monitoring the first U.S. case of the new world screwworm in 60 years, that case down in Texas. And Love Inc. has their garage sale going on tomorrow at the Prime West Runestone Community Center. We'll talk to Executive Director Aaron Feltman, and some showers and thunderstorms will be possible coming up tonight across the area, followed by a hot, steamy weekend. We'll have more on those stories, but first, a motorcyclist has been critically injured following a crash with a deer in Otter Tail County. According to the Otter Tail County Sheriff's Office, earlier this week, they responded to the crash at the intersection of County Highway 14 and County Highway 49. The driver of that motorcycle reportedly suffered serious injuries, was taken to the hospital via LifeLink. There were no passengers on that motorcycle. And a reminder, don't forget, this weekend, motorists traveling along I-94 between Highway 79 near Evansville and the Otter Tail Grand County line will encounter those reduced speeds and one-lane traffic in each direction. MnDOT says as of Wednesday, westbound lanes are closed. Traffic will be directed onto the eastbound lanes while crews begin concrete resurfacing along westbound I-94. Until October, there will be one-lane head-to-head traffic through that project area. For real-time traffic and travel info all around the state, for other projects as well, just go to their website, 511mn.org. And with the upcoming retirement of Douglas County Sheriff Troy Wolberson in January,

0: January, Douglas County will have a new sheriff. Chief Deputy Jason Peterson will be running for sheriff unopposed as no one else filed. Peterson has served as chief deputy since 2018. A new candidate will be elected to Douglas County District 2 as well because the incumbent, Tim Kalina, did not file. Two candidates have filed for that position, Julie Anderson, along with Joel A. Novak. Also, Douglas County Attorney Chad Larson will face a challenger in Stephen Knutson. And the Minnesota Board of Animal Health is closely monitoring the first U.S. case of the New World screwworm in 60 years in Texas. Senior veterinarian Katie Corneal says the flesh-eating parasite was found on a three-week-old calf.
1: It's definitely something that's worth maintaining awareness around. The fly itself does not fly very far, so we don't expect it to immediately fly all the way from Texas to here. But animals move, so animal movements are kind of the greatest risk that we think about.
0: Now, the doctor does say the screwworm's larval stage, or the maggot, eats the living flesh of warm-blooded animals. She says it can also infect dogs, cats, and other pets. Well, campfires are being banned at the Boundary Waters Canoe Area Wilderness in Ely through June 30th. Superior National Forest issued the ban due to the dry conditions and the risks of wildfires. This also includes charcoal grills, barbecues, coal and wood-burning stoves, gas and propane cook stoves are being allowed. And a University of Minnesota journalism professor says she's dismayed but not surprised that the Star Tribune is making staffing cuts. Professor Emerita Jane Kirtley says any workforce reductions can have a direct impact on the quality and quantity of the news coverage.
2: There's no way that you strengthen a media outlet by reducing the number of people that are working there. It's simple mathematics. I don't care how much they're trying to use AI or whatever the case might be. Ultimately, you have to have human beings there gathering news, vetting the stories, and creating the content.
0: The Star Tribune says the workforce reductions are part of a broader effort to adapt to changes in the media industry and reader habits. And Minnesota is among the top states where residents don't overspend on auto loans. That's according to a new report from WalletHub, which ranked Minnesota in third place. The report shows that Minnesotans use about 25% of their median income on auto loans. And Love, Inc. has a big garage sale going on set for tomorrow at the Prime West Runestone Community Center. The sale will go on from 7 a.m. to 3 p.m. You can fill a bag for just $5. Also, bring a food item to skip the lines and get in early tomorrow at 6:45 a.m. Executive Director Aaron Feltman says things have been busy.
3: Full swing there at the RCC, the new Prime West building there, and we have been sorting donations all morning. So we opened the doors at 8 this morning, and people lined up, and we've got probably about, I would guess, around 30 volunteers that are there running carts, sorting everything, putting it out on tables. And
0: by the way, the drop-off started yesterday and will go on again today from 8 a.m. to 5 p.m. All proceeds will benefit Love, Inc., of Douglas County, along with Mercy Orphanage in India. And Let's Go Fishing is hosting their annual Fish Fry fundraiser set for tomorrow. That event will take place at the VFW tomorrow from 4 p.m. to 7 p.m. with a lot of great food, all for a great cause. Sonia Anderson of Let's Go Fishing says tickets are available.
4: You can get them at the door. We do have some at Ollie's. Any one of our board members have got tickets. I have some. So get a hold of any one of us, but they're $15. And if you're a volunteer, then they're $13. You know what? It pays to be a volunteer.
0: Yeah. By the way, all proceeds will support free fishing and pontoon trips for seniors, veterans, and youth. For more details on Let's Go Fishing, just go to their website. And this weekend is Take a Kid Fishing Weekend here in Minnesota. Minnesota DNR will host the event through this Sunday. Minnesotans 16 or older can fish without a license when accompanied by a child 15 or younger. The weekend will coincide with a pause, too, in fishing license sales as the DNR is transitioning data to a new electronic licensing system through this Monday. During this time, all anglers may fish without a license, while bag limits and other fishing season regulations do remain in effect. For more on that, go to the DNR website. And Minnesota has a new record for the longest caught trout. The Minnesota DNR reports that a 45.5-inch long trout was caught on Lake Superior back on May 5th by a man from Benson. This marks the fourth time that record has been reestablished since adding the species to the catch and release record program back in 2024. And the National Weather Service says scattered thunderstorms are expected later on today with risk for severe hail and wind with any stronger storms that may develop. Much hotter weather is possible for the middle of next week with heat indices values of near 100 possible. By the way, high on Sunday should be near 90. That is not a record. The record high for Sunday is 95. And Minnesota Vikings head football coach Kevin O'Connell says the two-man quarterback competition is going well through the first 2 weeks of organized team activities. He says he doesn't take too much about what people think of the relationship between J.J. McCarthy and Kyler Murray.
5: Those things are always tough for me because I'm in it. I'm around it every day. Now there's an interpretation of those comments are going to be what they are. I would just say that in the room and the actual day-to-day, the dialogue between those guys, the interactions have been very professional. And even more so than that, it's just been a positive room. And I think Carson has a lot to do with that as the veteran in the room.
0: Now, the Vikings wrapped up their third and final OTA session of the week on Thursday. They'll have a mandatory mini camp set for next week. And that's a look at your news. I'm Mark Anthony.
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7: We appreciate the sponsorship of our boosters of Cardinal sports coverage all throughout the 2025-26 school year here on KXRA. I am DMAC, Dave McClurg. We will have one more week of Alexandria Cardinal sports reports, and that's next Monday through Friday. And we'll have the regular schedule with the full reports in the morning around 8:20 and then around 5:35 in the afternoon. And then we'll have the abbreviated 90-second Cardinal sports report as part of our KXRA noon news hour around 12:15 p.m. Let's give a shout out now to one of our boosters of Cardinal sports programming throughout the school year, and that's Viking Bank, a locally owned and operated community bank proudly serving Alexandria, Ashby, Brandon, and the surrounding areas. 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Again, thanks to Viking Bank in Alexandria, Ashby, and Brandon for being on board as a booster of our Alexandria Cardinals sports coverage. The state tournament participation for two members of the Alexandria boys tennis team took place yesterday when Nathan Cook and Donovan Rozu were able to play a couple of matches in the state class AA individual tournament as part of the doubles bracket at the Baseline Tennis Center in Minneapolis. The Alexandria duo was paired up against a doubles team from Edina in the first round. Thomas Laux and Joshua Latour from Edina High School were able to prevail in straight sets there, winning over Donovan Rozu and Nathan Cook 6-3, 6-1. That put Donovan Rozu and Nathan Cook into the consolation bracket, where they had the chance to compete yesterday afternoon with the doubles team from St. Thomas Academy, Drew Lindstrom and Bruce Sanborn. Now, in that particular match, the doubles teams each split the first two sets, as the Lindstrom-Sanborn doubles team won the first set by a score of 6-4. Donovan Rozu and Nathan Cook came back, and they prevailed in set 2, 6-3. And with consolation bracket play, if you do split the first two sets, the third set is done by a super point tiebreaker. And there, Drew Lindstrom and Bruce Sanborn were able to prevail 10 points to 6. So the Lindstrom-Sanborn team from STA is back at the Baseline Tennis Center today to continue competition in the consolation bracket. And Donovan Rozu and Nathan Cook end up wrapping up their season by playing the two matches at state yesterday. The exciting part is that they are both going to be returning to help out Nick Jansen's Alexandria boys tennis team next spring. Donovan Rozu is a member of the Alexandria Area High School class of 2027, so he will be in his final weeks as a senior next spring playing on the tennis courts for Alexandria. And Nathan Cook, being a member of the class of 2028, will be moving into his junior year at Alexandria Area High School next spring. So congratulations to both Nathan Cook and Donovan Rozu on their participation in the class AA boys tennis state tournament yesterday. Yesterday was the first day of the state track and field championships, and among the athletes that had the opportunity to compete was sophomore Micah Kitzman from the Alexandria boys track and field team. I had the opportunity to visit with Micah last month as he was one of our guests for an edition of the Cardinal Athlete Profile interview series. That conversation aired on KXRA back in the middle part of May. We were scheduled to do an interview with Micah and one of his teammates, fellow sophomore Adrian Miles, But Adrian, unfortunately, was a bit under the weather at the end of the week there, so we didn't have the chance to visit. But we did have the one-on-one conversation with Micah Kitzman from the Alexandria Boys Track and Field team. And one of the questions that I asked was for him to share with the listeners the events that he typically competes in, and then a follow-up question including what he would consider his own specialty event. Again, this is Micah Kitzman, sophomore with the Alexandria Boys Track and Field team.
13: So usually on a normal, typical meet, my events would be the 110-meter hurdles, the 300-meter hurdles, and then long jump and triple jump.
14: And would you consider any of those four your specialty event, or do you feel that you've got enough balance that you're doing pretty well in all four?
13: I'd say I got a pretty good balance. I would say 110 hurdles and then just both jumps I enjoy the most.
7: Some comments there from Alexandria Area High School sophomore Micah Kitzman. And in one of those jumps, he was able to qualify out of Section 8 AAA and move on to the state championships, where he had the opportunity to compete yesterday. Micah Kitzman was able to earn all-state distinction with his ninth place finish in the triple jump. He ended up having a triple jump performance of 44 feet, 0.5 inches. And again, that merited a ninth place finish. And as a result, Alexandria was able to earn one team point for Micah's ninth place finish in the triple jump. Now, one of Micah's teammates, the aforementioned Adrian Miles, was also able to compete in the state track and field championships yesterday. He was able to perform in the shot put. Ultimately, he would earn all-state distinction. He had a personal best put yesterday in the state championships, and when he did that, he was able to break his own school record along the way, because this season, Adrian Miles has been able to set the school record in both the shot put and the discus. His personal best shot put yesterday was 60 feet, 9 1/4 inches. That earned him a third place finish in Class AAA. And for Alexandria, that means 8 team points overall. And for Adrian Miles, all-state distinction in the shot put. Now, Adrian will have the opportunity to compete in the finals in discus tomorrow in Class AAA. And he's looking to earn all-state honors in that event. He is the Section 8 AAA champion in the discus, as he had a toss of 183 feet, 10 inches to win that section championship. And ironically, when he competes tomorrow, he's going to be in the same venue that he was in last Saturday when the second day of the section championships took place. And that was in the stadium at St. Michael Albertville High School. Also set to compete tomorrow for the Alexandria Boys Track and Field team, Adrian Miles' teammate Cole Kronfelt. Cole Kronfelt was able to qualify for state in the discus, besting a performance standard that he was able to exceed. His section performance was 115 feet, 10 inches last weekend at St. Michael Albertville High School. So he'll compete at state in the discus tomorrow. So Alexandria will have two athletes in the discus looking to earn some team points. And then we wish Jake and Miller good luck tomorrow, as he'll be competing in the finals of the 1600-meter run. He was able to play second in Section 8 AAA to punch his ticket for the state championships in the 1600 meters. The Alexandria girls track and field team had a number of athletes that were able to compete yesterday in various events. The Cardinals' Peyton Core was able to compete in the 200 meters. She ended up with a time in the preliminaries of 26.12 seconds. That was 21st overall. Now, to move out of the preliminaries and onto the finals in different events, you need to finish in the top nine. So, Peyton Core, congratulations. Wrapping up your prep career with a 21st place performance in Class AAA in the 200 meters. Also, senior Ellie Homelvig was able to compete in a couple of events yesterday. She ended up placing 19th in the preliminaries in the 300-meter hurdles. Her time yesterday was 47.11 seconds. And then she competed to a 15th place finish in the high jump, clearing the besting her jump of 4 feet 10 inches. She was able to qualify for state by going 5 feet in the high jump last weekend in Section 8 AAA. But again, Ellie Homovig was able to compete twice at state yesterday. Unfortunately, she will not move on to compete on Saturday, but still, to make state in two different events in your final year of being a Cardinal track and field athlete, most worthy achievement for Ellie Homovig from the Alexandria girls track and field team. Sophomore Emma Basson was able to compete in the 800-meter run yesterday, and she competed to a 15th-place finish in the preliminaries. Her performance in sections last week was around 2:19.5, and she bettered that yesterday. But again, the competition at the state level gets to be pretty serious. And her time yesterday in the prelims in the 800 meters was 2:17.56. So she shaved her section performance time by about 2 seconds. But again, that merited her a 15th place performance in prelims. The top nine go on to the finals in the 800 meters on Saturday. Now, Emma Basson is set to compete tomorrow in the 4x8 relay, which includes teammates Izzy Nye, Kate Yonner, and Mila Warzeka. And then you also have alternates Satori Halby and Ainsley Lehman that are available for the 4x8 relay in case something would happen with the other four that made up the relay that was able to exceed a time standard last weekend in sections. I believe it ended up being a fifth-place performance for the Cardinals 4x8 relay, but because Alexandria was able to meet or exceed that state qualifying time standard, you actually have five different relays in the 4x8 out of Section 8 of Class AAA that were able to move on to the state level. So we wish good luck to the Alexandria athletes that will be competing tomorrow. The finals in Class AAA are set to begin around 3:30 in the afternoon at the St. Michael Albertville High School Stadium. The state baseball tournament will start next Thursday at various sites around the state. Earlier this week, Brandon Evansville was able to punch its ticket to state by winning the Section 6A championship. The Perham Yellow Jackets were able to punch their ticket to state by winning the Section 8AA baseball title earlier this week. Among the teams joining those two at state include St. Cloud Cathedral in Class AA, Section 6. The Crusaders ended up winning the section championship yesterday, 2-1 over Foley to claim the section title. In Section 8 AAA, Ricori was able to get it done and won yesterday. The Spartans prevailed over the Wilmer Cardinals 4-1 in the Section 8 AAA championship game. And so Ricori will represent the Central Lakes Conference in the state baseball tournament next week as champions in Section 8 AAA. Meanwhile, in Class 4A Section 8, we have a new champion in the section, and they're one of the newcomers in the section. Congratulations to the Monticello Magic. Monticello went into yesterday's section championship round at Springer's Park in Cold Spring, needing two victories over Moorhead. Moorhead, by virtue of its 6-1 victory in Monticello on Tuesday, was sitting in the catbird seat, needing just one victory over Monticello yesterday to move on to state for a second consecutive year. However, the Magic were able to wave the wands yesterday, and they were able to claim a victory to stave off elimination by a score of 6-4. So that meant a winner-take-all section championship game, and the Monticello Magic were able to beat Moorhead a second time by a final score of 4-3. So Monticello, in terms of enrollment, the smallest school out of those in Class 4A Section 8 baseball, ends up being the team winning the section championship. So now the Magic will have the opportunity to compete at the St. Paul Saints home, CHS Field in downtown St. Paul, next Thursday. The Minnesota State High School League's Fast Pitch Softball State Tournament concludes today. It's Championship Friday at Jane Sage Cole Stadium on the campus of the University of Minnesota in Southeast Minneapolis. Now, the order of the championship games has the bigger schools playing earlier in the day because of the possibility of some of those involved schools having commencement later today. Most of the metro area schools are holding commencements throughout the week here. A lot of the outstate Minnesota schools have already held commencement for the class of 2026. So the Big School State Championship starts Championship Friday at Jane Sage Cole Stadium with Bloomington Jefferson, the number 3 seed in Class 4A, challenging top-seeded Forest Lake. Jefferson is into the state championship game for a second consecutive year. They finished runner-up to Champlin Park last spring. We're guaranteed a new state Class 3A softball champion because last year's title holders, the Ricori Spartans, did not make it back. St. Francis, the number 5 seed, will challenge the second seed, the Byron Bears. That game is scheduled to begin this morning around 11:30. Byron is back into a championship Friday for a second consecutive year. The Bears lost to Ricori 9-3 last year as the Spartans won the Class AAA State Fast Pitch Softball Championship. Then you'll have the Class AA State Championship game starting at 3 p.m. Visitation out of the Twin Cities and a number 6 seed will challenge the undefeated team from Lake Crystal Welcome Memorial, the number 1 seed in Class AA. Fun fact here, the community of Welcome, Minnesota is spelled with 8 letters and not 7. If you know your spelling well enough, Welcome is normally spelled W-E-L-C-O-M-E. For the community of Welcome, Minnesota, add a second L. So it's W-E-E-L-L-C-O-M-E for Welcome, Minnesota, part of the Lake Crystal Welcome Memorial School District. And their softball team looks to stay undefeated. One more shot to finish with the undefeated record playing in the AA State Championship game. And then at approximately 5:30, the Class A State Championship game as the defending state champions from United South Central face West Lutheran. West Lutheran got the number 6 seed. United South Central, by the way, is located in Wells, Minnesota. I believe some of the communities that make up the conglomeration of United South Central include Wells, Easton, Freeborn, Keister, Walters, and Bryslin down in the South Central part of the state. They have been known as United South Central for the better part of 3.5 decades. By the way, the Section 8 AAA champion Sartell Sabres, they ended up being knocked off by St. Francis in the semifinals Wednesday down at Caswell Park in North Mankato. The Sabres bounced back yesterday with an 8-3 victory over Creighton-Durham Hall to finish third in Class AAA. I'm Dave McClurg, and I'll be back with you for another Alexandria Cardinal Sports Report, the 92nd version, as part of the noon news hour. Our full Alexandria Cardinal Sports Report will air between 5:30 and 6 p.m. today. Tomorrow, following Homegrown in the 9 o'clock hour, we'll have another installment of our Cardinal Athlete Profile Interviews series. We're going to be putting that together today with the 3 state qualifiers from the Alexandria Cardinal Boys Golf Team. That includes Brady Gunberg, along with Weston Nyberg and Blake Scholl. I will put together the conversation with those 3 gentlemen later today. We'll feature that conversation tomorrow morning between 9:45 and 10 when a Quality Toyota of Fergus Falls brings you another installment of our Cardinal Athlete Profile Interview Series. Wings up and happy National Donut Day. I'm Dave McClurg.
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0: First, it was an apartment, then your first home, a wedding, a baby, and now a cabin up north. Life keeps moving, and with every new chapter comes new things to protect. Hi, this is Sarah Iverson with State Farm Insurance. I look forward to getting to know you and your family, because insurance isn't just paperwork. It's peace of mind that no matter where life takes you, you'll be ready. Let's start the conversation today, because like a good neighbor, Sarah Iverson will be there.
1: Good morning. Time is 8:39. Jackson here, still sitting in for Patty Wicken, who should be back on Monday. And I'm looking at world and national news. The May jobs report is out, beating all expectations. The Bureau of Labor Statistics says new non-farm payrolls increased by 172,000 last month. Most analysts were anticipating only about 80,000 new jobs. As expected, the unemployment rate was unchanged at 4.3%. Senate Republicans have passed a $70 billion bill to fund ICE through the rest of President Trump's term. The Senate voted through the night on multiple amendments to the bill in an 18-hour-long votorama. The new bill includes about $38 billion for ICE and about $22 billion for the Border Patrol. And President Trump says he would be honored to meet the Supreme Leader of Iran if it was to make a deal. Trump made the comment yesterday while fielding questions from reporters in the Oval Office. He was asked if he would meet the Ayatollah if a deal is reached to end the war that is now in its fourth month. Karen Reed suing the Massachusetts State Police and the Canton Police Department nearly a year after she was acquitted of killing her police officer boyfriend. She told NBC's Today Show she feels she has to continue to battle for justice.
2: I had to fight for my freedom for years, and I knew as it unfolded, I was never going to be able to just forget that this happened to me, that I was wronged in this way.
1: Reed was accused in the death of her boyfriend, John O'Keefe, in 2022. Her first trial ended in a hung jury, and she was found not guilty of the most serious charges in the second trial. The lawsuit accuses both departments of trying to conceal an embedded culture of bigotry, misogyny, systemic failures, and institutional rot at the very core of both organizations, and is seeking an award with damages. With school letting out this month, for many, a sleep specialist is weighing in on how to handle a little summer bedtime for children. Dr. Brian Chen with a Cleveland clinic says if a child is involved with sports and activities, it's best to keep a consistent bedtime schedule. But if the child doesn't have as much going on in the summer, then it's okay to be more flexible.
3: Kids at different stages of their life may go to bed and wake up naturally at different times. Younger kids generally wake up earlier. Older kids, teenagers, generally sleep in later. Do they need a schedule? That really depends on what they have going on in the summertime.
1: He emphasizes it's still important that children get their recommended hours of sleep, which varies by age, and recommends also using blackout curtains if a child has trouble falling asleep because it stays light out later in the summer. Sports news, the Knicks look to take a 2-0 series lead in the NBA Finals tonight when they play the Spurs for Game 2 in San Antonio. Knicks have won 12 straight playoff games. Meantime, President Trump and New York City Mayor Zoran Mamdani have confirmed they will both be at Game 3 in New York City. And there's a look at some of the news and sports around our world. People Radio, KXRA. It is 8:42. Stay connected to your community with the community calendar page at voiceofalexandria.com. 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
5: Christofferson Bait has been serving fishermen in the lakes area for over 80 years. They have the largest selection of fishing equipment and the right advice on how to get them in the boat.
6: This week's tip is for panfish. Bluegills and crappies are up shallow and are in the middle of the spawn. You can catch them throwing a bobber tipped with a live minnow or waxworm or with a small plastic. Target the shallow bays and pencil reeds. These fish are vulnerable during the spawn, so be selective with your harvest.
5: Catching fish in the lakes area starts with Christofferson Bait. 3rd Avenue, Alexandria.
1: And we've got sports here from the Minnesota News Network.
7: This is MNN Sports. I'm Mike Grimm. Vikings head coach Kevin O'Connell says he didn't pay too much attention to quarterback J.J. McCarthy's comments last week when asked about the competition with Kyler Murray.
8: Those things are always tough for me because I'm in it. I'm around it every day. Now there's an interpretation of those comments are going to be what they are. I would just say that in the room and the actual day-to-day, the dialogue between those guys, the interactions have been very professional, and even more so than that, it's been a positive room, and I think Carson has a lot to do with that as the veteran in the room.
7: The Vikes have mandatory minicamp next week. The Lynx got a record performance from guard Olivia Miles. She became the first WNBA rookie to ever hit 8 three-point shots in a game. She did so in an 87-84 win over Golden State.
9: It feels so much better to grind it out with your girls, and you know, you saw us hug at the end because we're just like, thank God. It's hard, and you know, we just appreciate every win.
7: Miles finished with 28 points. The Twins gave up an unearned run in the sixth and two earned runs in the ninth. They lost to Kansas City last night in a rain-delayed game at Target Field 8-6. The Twins had four solo homers, including two from Cody Clemens.
10: Just need to keep competing and, you know, try and touch up on some of those things and continue to have quality bats and play good defense, and the pitchers will come around and get back in the zone.
7: Game two of the four-game set is tonight. Meanwhile, the AAA Saints got three homers from Matt Wallner. They won for a fifth straight time. They beat Indianapolis last night 7-4. Wild forward Marcus Foligno won the NHL's King Clancy Award. That's given to the player who does a lot for others, and he's raised a lot of money for cancer research.
11: Everyone's affected by cancer some way, somehow, and it's unfortunate that we have to talk about that, but to try to do good and to all come together for a great cause is what I'm mostly very, very happy about, what this cause is all about.
7: Well-deserved honor indeed for Foligno. For more Minnesota sports info, go to MinnesotaNewsNetwork.com. 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
17: Some moviegoers are having to endure their own odyssey in order to get tickets to Christopher Nolan's latest film.
18: 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So many fans tried to buy tickets that AMC had to put its ticketing app on hold. Wait time stretched up to an hour when sales resumed. Fandango users also reported issues when trying to buy tickets. The film, starring Matt Damon, Tom Holland, Anne Hathaway, and Zendaya, it's theaters July 17th. I'm Mark Mayfield.
17: Scary Movie is expected to battle it out with Backrooms for first place at the box office this weekend. The sixth installment in the Wayans Brothers horror parody series is looking to make $45 to $50 million in its debut weekend. Runaway train, never going back. Asylum is preparing to hit the road for a worldwide tour to coincide with the release of MPLS Unplugged, a live album to commemorate their 1993 MTV Unplugged performance. The band will perform in the UK and in Europe before heading to North America starting in July. And Steve Croft says 60 Minutes no longer exists. The longtime correspondent telling New York Magazine that the firings are too substantial, most recently that of his fellow correspondent Scott Pelley. That's entertainment. I'm Daria Albinger.
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25: Betsy knew there were some old lunkers swimming around the bottom of her pond. They had a DNR aquatic specialist age the grass carp and discovered they were more than 25 years old. Brian Greb is an associate professor of fisheries at South Dakota State University. He says knowing how old the fish are gives you an idea of the health and quality of the pond's ecosystem. For example, if most of the fish come from just a few age groups, it tells you that reproduction is spotty.
26: Indicate maybe you have some sort of spawning habitat or rearing habitat issues. A lot of times it might be a lack of vegetation, for example. A 15-inch largemouth bass, it's a big difference if that 15-inch bass is 3 years old and growing really fast or 12 years old and growing really slow. That tells you a lot about the prey supply in your pond.
25: Biologists use a variety of techniques to tell how old a fish is. They observe the scales, clip off a fin ray, or look at the otolith, which is the ear bone inside the fish's head. Greb says the otolith provides the most precise information.
26: The otolith is a fairly small bone, but it has very distinct growth bands. We can put them underneath a dissecting scope, and you know, just like counting rings on a tree, you know, we look at the dark and light bands, and that'll tell us the age structure.
25: How many fish it takes to make the assessment depends on the body of water. Hundreds of fish may be analyzed from a large lake, but Greb says for most farm ponds, a sample of 25 to 30 fish in a range of sizes will do. There is no set schedule for how often the fish should be aged. Call a biologist if you haven't done an assessment in a while, you just bought an acreage with a pond, or you're worried about the health of the fish. Learn more about aging the fish in a pond at livingthecountrylife.com. I'll see you in the country.
22: 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Ideas and inspiration for your place in the country. You can find more information on today's topic, share your tips, and post photos by visiting us online at livingthecountrylife.com.
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18: President Trump says he wants to bring down energy costs by investing $700 million in coal plants. Speaking from the Oval Office on Thursday, Trump said the money is going to be used to preserve existing plants and to build new ones.
27: If you look at China, if you look at so many of the successful countries, they're using coal. If you look at some of the real great failures countries, they're using wind.
18: Trump is invoking the Cold War era Defense Production Act that gives the president authority to support and invest in private production considered vital to national security. The Trump administration has been working to preserve what it calls beautiful clean coal, which currently accounts for about 16% of the nation's energy supply. The pushback against data centers continues. The New York legislature voted on Thursday in favor of a one-year moratorium on data center permits. Advocates say this will give the state some time to lay out rules and to plan to make sure that the energy grid is protected and that utility rates don't skyrocket. If the measure is signed into law by Governor Kathy Hochul, New York would be the first state in the nation to enact a temporary statewide ban on large-scale data centers. The U.S. Department of Agriculture is racing to contain a parasitic fly that can affect livestock, wildlife, pets, and in rare cases, humans. Officials confirm the New World screwworm fly was found on a calf in Texas, about 50 miles from the Mexican border, and it marks the first confirmed case in Texas since 1966. Secretary of Agriculture Brooke Rollins said response teams are already on the ground, and a 12-mile quarantine zone has been established around the detection site. And Chinese spies are reportedly using LinkedIn to trick Western professionals into revealing sensitive information. That's according to the FBI and its counterparts in the UK, Australia, New Zealand, and Canada. They say the spies pose as non-Chinese companies that are looking for non-public information about sensitive industries. Consumer and Business News, I'm Mark Mayfield.
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4: Minnesota News Network. Good morning, I'm Brent Palm. U.S. Senator Tina Smith and Congresswoman Angie Craig are celebrating the release of an ICE detainee from Burnsville with a life-threatening ovarian cyst. Guatemala native Andrea Pedro Francisco was released Thursday from ICE custody in Texas. The Minnesota lawmakers say Pedro Francisco was picked up by federal agents on her way to work in February, 6 days before surgery, and did not receive proper medical treatment in El Paso. Her request for humanitarian parole was denied last month. Smith and Craig both worked for Pedro Francisco's release. The Minnesota Board of Animal Health is closely monitoring the first U.S. case of New World screwworm in 60 years in Texas. Senior veterinarian Katie Corneal says the flesh-eating parasite was found on a three-week-old calf.
5: It's definitely something that's worth maintaining awareness around. The fly itself does not fly very far, so we don't expect it to immediately fly all the way from Texas to here. But animals move, so animal movements are kind of the greatest risk that we think about.
4: Dr. Corneal says the screwworm's larval stage, or its maggot, eats the living flesh of warm-blooded animals. She says it can also infect dogs, cats, and other pets. As the Star Tribune prepares to trim its workforce, a University of Minnesota journalism professor says the move is troubling but not unexpected. Professor Emerita Jane Kirtley says one area that could be affected is the paper's recent push to expand reporting outside the Twin Cities.
6: Star Tribune had, in the last few months, made a concerted effort to do more reporting in outstate Minnesota. It's going to be difficult to do that with a reduced staff without at least curtailing some of the reporting.
4: The cuts come as news organizations continue to grapple with declining revenue and a changing digital landscape. 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
4: Celebration Week continues in Minneapolis tonight with the Celebration of Life 10th Anniversary Concert at the Armory. Kevin Kurt of Meet Minneapolis says Morris Day and members of Prince's bands, the Revolution and New Power Generation, are among the performers.
7: Those folks that you just mentioned and more, they're still playing, they're still touring. People truly enjoy that music, that Minneapolis sound that Prince helped put on the map. You know, some of those were there before him, but he really, you know, established that and spread it far and wide.
4: Jimmy Jam and Terry Lewis are taking part in panel discussions about Prince at the Hyatt today, and Paisley Park is hosting an open house. And the Minnesota Lynx topped the Golden State Valkyries 87-84 last night for their sixth straight win. Olivia Miles scored a career-high 28 points, had 7 assists, and set a WNBA rookie record with 8 three-pointers. The Lynx host the Seattle Storm tomorrow. This is MNN.
10: 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Good Friday morning to you. I'm Jim Faber, and looking at weather, we have 70 beautiful degrees out there. Mainly cloudy skies right now. Wind out of the northwest at 3, and humidity 73%. What else we got? Barometric pressure 29.8 inches. Visibility is a good clear 10 miles. We've got some steamy temps coming up next week. Hang on to your socks. It's 9 a.m. Here's the news.
11: News this hour from Town Hall. I'm John Scott. The House has passed a bill to aid Ukraine and sanction key segments of the Russian economy. That's despite Republican leaders warning the legislation will undermine negotiations designed to achieve a comparable but stronger result. The legislation seeks to cement U.S. assistance for Ukraine by providing more than $1 billion in security and reconstruction aid, and making another $8 billion available for Ukraine's defense through loans. President Trump now says housing regulator Bill Pulte is not his permanent choice to head National Intelligence.
12: President Trump's announcement of Bill Pulte as acting director of National Intelligence drew reactions like this Wednesday from Republican Senator John Cornyn.
13: I see no evidence of any qualifications for that job.
12: Thursday, the president sought to clarify.
14: It's an acting position. It's not a permanent. He's not going to be permanent because, you know, I don't think he'd want to be permanent.
12: Pulte's currently head of the Federal Housing Finance Agency and has been a divisive figure in the administration, pushing to go after Trump's political rivals by alleging mortgage fraud.
14: He's a very smart guy, and he may find out some things about the rigged elections, et cetera, et cetera.
12: Ben Thomas, Washington.
11: And the long-awaited return of the NBA Finals to the Big Apple will feature an appearance by the president.
15: President Donald Trump is planning to attend an NBA Finals game in New York next week to root for his hometown Knicks. The president announced Thursday that he's accepting an invitation from Knicks owner James Dolan and said he's eyeing a visit Monday for Game 3. An avid sports fan and native New Yorker, Trump said he watched some of the Knicks' Game 1 win over the San Antonio Spurs. He called the Knicks, quote, dominant. The NBA believes Trump would be the first sitting president to attend an NBA Finals game. I'm Geffen Coolbaugh.
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11: TV and movie actors ratify a 4-year contract with studios and streaming services. It comes after union leaders negotiated protections against synthetic actors created by artificial intelligence. The ratification widely expected. The new deal is for 4 years. The countdown to the nation's 250th birthday is on. Celebrations will include dazzling pyrotechnics and an Ultimate Fighting Championship fight on the White House lawn.
1: Officials are also planning a massive 16-day Great American State Fair and a ball drop in Times Square, while President Trump teased that the UFC arena under construction could be permanent. He said, maybe we'll never, ever take it down. The president suggested canceling the state fair concert after many artists pulled out, including Milli Vanilli, the Commodores, and Bret Michaels of Poison. Vanilla Ice, however, said that he is super honored to perform. Bernie Bennett, Washington.
11: News Center analysis at townhall.com. A Sherpa guide went missing on Mount Everest a week ago. He's still alive.
18: A helicopter lands on the roof of a hospital in Kathmandu, Nepal. It's carrying a Sherpa guide who was found crawling to base camp on Mount Everest Thursday. 52-year-old Dawa Sherpa and his client were among the last climbers on the mountain. As the climbing season came to an end, the client had made it back to base camp. Dawa's wife and daughter, who had already begun several days of funeral rituals, rushed to the hospital. The daughter says, when we first heard about it, we could not be sure about it, if that person was indeed our father. So to be certain, we asked for photos to be sent, and only then we were sure and were very happy. I'm Donna Water.
11: And on Wall Street, stocks are lower now, the Dow dropping 95 points. The NASDAQ is off 470. More at townhall.com.
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0: Happy Friday, everyone. Good morning to you, Jackson.
1: Hey, Mark.
0: Yeah, Patty's still on vacation.
1: Yeah.
0: It's been fun hanging out with you this week.
1: Yeah, I enjoyed it.
0: Yeah, I'll be taking off a little time, and you'll be in this chair next week. So thanks for filling in for me.
1: I'm bringing my heated blanket.
0: Yeah. Hey, Jim.
2: Good morning.
0: How goes it?
2: Going good. Great. Yeah,
0: good to hear. Well, on this Friday, we have our update with Bonnie Bina from Douglas County Senior Services. Hi, Bonnie. How are you?
3: Good morning. I am doing well. How about you?
0: I'm doing well, too. And you brought the sheriff, Troy Wolverson, with us.
3: I brought the sheriff.
0: Oh, I should have. I should have done that one. But it's.
4: I like her words better.
0: I know. Instead of Eric Clapton's, I had this lined up for you.
5: Well, breaking the rocks in the hot sun. I bought the law and the law won. I bought the law and the law won.
0: So do you, Troy. I mean, we've become pretty good pals over the years. Yeah. Again, I'm on the Douglas County Sheriff's Posse, I think 14, going on 15 years. And, boy, again, I know we've talked about it a lot. It's a great group. But do you have, in law enforcement, over the years, do you have one song that a lot of people in law enforcement probably... I Shot the Sheriff is not one of those.
4: That is not my favorite.
0: Yes, no. Which, understandably.
4: Of course, the theme from Cops, that's a big song that, you know, gets played a lot. But honestly, I like Elvis Presley, so Jailhouse Rock is one of my favorites.
0: Oh, okay. So, Bad Boys, What You Gonna Do?
4: Yep, that song is a big one.
0: So, for you, Troy, we got to do this.

0: Well, that's not the reason why we had you in, Troy.
1: Well, no, I didn't think so.
0: Yeah. But we never know where it's going to go because we always have a lot of fun, too, with this show. But, yeah, it was kind of weird. You were sitting here on our sister station. I was doing a news story about you. And, of course, you've announced after 39 years in law enforcement that you're not going to run for re-election. So,
1: yeah. Yeah. You know, and it's exciting. I mean, it's mixed emotions. Yeah. I love what I do. I've always enjoyed working at the sheriff's office and, of course, being sheriff for the last 20 years. So yeah, it wasn't an easy decision. Yeah. I'm just really fortunate to have a very supportive community and a great staff that helps me carry out all the responsibilities of the sheriff's office. So I can't complain.
0: Yeah.
1: And I learned over the years, nobody listens when I do. So,
0: well, like I've kidded in our posse meetings, you've got a good sense of humor. I've kidded you that you'd be good.

0: at stand-up. But I know when you and I talked too, that, you know, there was kind of that point a few years ago with all the unrest in the metro area, et cetera. You didn't want to leave. I mean, you are at a good point again. Law enforcement is elevated again where they should be in a civil society. You didn't want to leave when there was kind of, you know, a little down point.
1: Yeah, it was a down point for law enforcement. And it's good that we got through that. And honestly, a lot of things have changed and we've learned some stuff from that. So it's not all negative. It was a difficult time. But we got through and yeah, it felt, I don't know the right word, so I'll say it felt unstable at the time, you know, for law enforcement. The stability wasn't there. A lot of people were questioning their choice and careers, and I was really fortunate. My deputies stood solid.
0: Yeah.
1: I think we all know around the state and even around the country, there was a lot of law enforcement officers that decided to hang it up early, and some very short into their careers. Mm-hmm. So we made it through, and like I say, I have great office. I mean, the staff, I'm not concerned at all about me leaving and things falling apart, because the staff is always what keeps our office running efficiently and serving the public.
0: Well, again, I've observed you and Jason Peterson. I've known him since he was a little kid. As we've talked about, I worked for his grandpa, who owned a restaurant down in Wilmer. So anyway, I know you two are good pals too. And
1: we are.
0: Yeah.
1: Yep. He'll do a great job. I'm confident in him to be a great sheriff.
0: Yeah. So as we've talked about, hopefully before you leave, we'll get Danette, your wife, in, and maybe some of your grandkids and do a little send-off show. So we'll talk more about that. But Bobby, with Triad, of course, law enforcement's a huge part of this, isn't it?
2: Absolutely. This will be our 24th annual Senior Expo. I don't believe we've missed a year. We did it virtual in the middle of COVID, but Troy has been a part of this since the beginning. Triad is a combination of county services, law enforcement, and community representatives. And we happen to have a very strong committee and a very strong history here with being able to give this Senior Expo each year. A big primary focus for us is on the issues of fraud and exploitation, abuse with financial and other risks of different things they might encounter with scams and such. And so we work together to build this program each year. We start meeting in January.
0: Wow.
2: And we, through that process, we bring in volunteers to speak from different organizations, including law enforcement.
0: And usually a big part of this, Troy, too, is scams, isn't it? Trying to alert seniors about things to watch out for.
1: Yeah, originally that's what Triad was all about, was scams and frauds and doing everything we can do to prevent seniors from falling into those situations. And of course, the Senior Expo is just what it's in the title. It's for our older population. Anybody's welcome, but really, you know, we know that the older population is a group that's targeted by the scam artists and different fraudsters that are out there, and it seems to get bigger and bigger. There's, you know, with all the various ways of defrauding somebody, that the options seem unlimited now.
0: So have you seen over the years, certainly AI now, maybe even voice, leaving messages, trying to play on seniors' emotions? That's a big part of it too, isn't it?
1: It is. I mean, a lot of times the person is persistent. They'll keep calling and they're, what they're trying to do is establish a relationship. in an emotional relationship is very difficult sometimes to convince a person that this is not a real thing, because they have made a connection emotionally with the person that's obviously trying to steal their money. And so it's sometimes, honestly, it's frustrating sometimes, because you think it's obvious, but a person who lives alone or is just in need of that emotional connection, it's not that easy to give it up. And so it's sad, because tens of thousands of dollars, sometimes hundreds of thousands of dollars are stolen from the person.
0: So I see the keynote speaker, Bonnie, is Lisa Lovering. She's a
2: last year's.
0: Oh, that is. Oh, okay. Okay. Who is the...
2: Keynote speaker this year is a gentleman. His name is William Raker.
0: Okay.
2: And he is from AARP. He has a long experience of working with the Fraud Watch and Advocacy Network for AARP, speaking on and educating people about what to watch for. So he will be our keynote this year. And then we've got a number of speakers in addition educational breakout.
0: Yeah, this is an AI overview. It has the right date, but again, you can't trust.
2: You can't necessarily
0: AI,
2: trust,
0: can you?
2: AI.
0: So it has the right date,
2: sure,
0: right location,
2: does.
0: But the wrong speaker. So AI pulled that from last year then.
2: That pulled that from last year. And we do have flyers out in the area with Mr. Raker's name on them. So AI just hasn't picked up on it. So like you say,
0: you've got to always
2: check. And the more importantly, put in what you're looking for. Because if you go too general in what you're looking for, AI is going to just bring you general information back.
0: So St. Mary's School is the location for this, Troy, isn't it? And St. Mary's has been instrumental, so giving and kind to be able to help you use the facilities there.
1: Absolutely. I think there was one year that we didn't have it at St. Mary's, and we regretted it immediately because they've been so gracious to us and allowed us to use their facility. It works out really well. The classrooms and the gymnasium right there, all on the first level, so seniors can walk in without steps to hinder them getting into the building. So, no, St. Mary's has been very good to us, and we definitely appreciate the partnership.
2: Very much so.
0: Yeah. I kind of forgot that it was in one location because it just seems synonymous, St. Mary's, but that one year I kind of forgot about that.
1: Yeah, we tried something different, and it we just know that St. Mary's, first of all, the location is great. It's center of town, and they've just been so good to work with and gracious in allowing us to use that facility, and they treat us really well.
2: They help us with providing tables and chairs and the kitchen, and even people from St. Mary's who volunteer to help in the kitchen. So it's just the Daughters of Isabella. Women's organization has helped us. Now this will be their second year helping us out. And in the past, there were other women organizations who had helped. So it's just across the board, the people are so helpful.
0: So if people want to be a part of this, do they need to pre-register, Bonnie?
2: Preferably so. That helps me know the number. So the best way to pre-register would be to call me. And if they can't reach me, leave me a voice message. They can call me at 320-762-3047. And we'll repeat that number later in the day. We usually repeat at least a couple of times throughout the morning's open line.
0: So Troy, again, with the triad, with the Senior Expo, three entities, right? Douglas County Sheriff's Office, Alexandria PD too, and of course the Senior Services.
1: Yep, and our senior population.
0: Yeah.
2: People in the community are part of the program as well. So.
0: Yeah. Anything else you wanted to bring up at all, Bonnie or Troy, about this event that we haven't covered?
2: Well, I'd like to mention some of the topics in particular so people know the educational sessions. We're going to have a session from a financial institution, and they will talk about the financial aspect of scams and risks. We also have information technology, where they'll focus more on the online and information and technology risks. The third one is the law enforcement folks, so we'll get an update from ALEC PD and the folks at the sheriff's office. And then finally, we've got Justice North doing just a simple Justice 101 information session. And then, of course, I'll have one breakout myself where I'll be able to tell people about senior services itself. So we've got a good mix of people. We'll have two information sessions. They don't have to remember everything because we'll have a program for them when they get there.
0: So again, this is coming up, the Douglas County Triad Senior Expo in Alexandria on Thursday, June 25th.
2: Nope.
0: So that's
2: Wednesday,
0: wrong.
2: Wednesday, June 17th.
0: Oh, again, AI. I was just going off AI, so we can't go with that either. So this June 17th. So again, around the corner.
2: Wednesday, June 17th. Doors open at 8:30 to check in. We start the program at 9, and we will be feeding people. We're planning on chicken coleslaw and dinner rolls at noon.
0: Okay.
2: And, of course, our law enforcement folks will generously do the serving again, as they always have, which people truly enjoy.
0: All right. Do you mind if we take a call?
2: Go ahead.
0: Yeah. Hi there. You're live on the air with Bonnie Bina and, of course, Sheriff Troy Wolverson as well.
3: Hi. I was wondering, which door does a person use where there aren't any steps?
2: The door that goes into the school has a ramp that you can go around and down. So the one that has the steps also has a ramp that you can use, and that doesn't have any stairs to it.
1: It'd be on the east side of the building.
3: On the east side, they have all those steps, but they have now added a ramp?
2: There is a ramp there, yes.
3: Okay, good. Thank you very much.
0: You plan on coming out for that?
3: I don't know. It depends upon.
0: Okay,
2: Hopefully we'll see you there.
0: Yeah. Thanks for the call.
1: And of course, you know, we have 28 vendors that help pay for this, plus our sponsors, which
2: are
1: St. Croix Hospice, Veteran Services, and Vista Prairie at Windmill Ponds. Those three are our sponsors, but the 28 vendors also help pay for this, and it's a great opportunity for our senior population to talk to different businesses about things that affect seniors. So
0: again, how many years?
2: This will be the 24th.
0: Yeah, that's what I thought. And you've been sheriff for 19?
1: This is 19th. Yeah. At the end of my term, it'll be 20 years as sheriff. So
0: that is a good round number.
1: Cool.
0: Anything else you wanted to bring up, Troy?
1: I guess just I hope to see a lot of folks at the Senior Expo. It's always a good time for me. Sometimes it's the only time I see certain people, and so it's just nice to talk and visit again, and this will be the last time I'll be there as sheriff.
2: Sorry, I have to sigh because you've been so instrumental in helping us.
1: Well, thank you, Bonnie. I appreciate that. Bonnie does a great job, by the way. She puts this together and puts a lot of time and effort, and so I really appreciate what Bonnie has done with this.
2: Thank you. It's a labor of love for me.
0: Yeah.
2: It truly is.
0: Well, good deal. Well, yeah. So again, it's Wednesday, June 17th. And again, at St. Mary's School, and hours 9 a.m. to 12:30 p.m. So free lunch. And again, to sign up for it, Bonnie, if people are just joining us, maybe didn't have a piece of paper at that time.
4: Or AI.
2: Or
0: Or
2: accuracy. Yeah. 320-762-3047 And they can always just pop in and say hello if they happen to be over at the library, because I am right down the hall from the library, 806 Fillmore. And they, if they want to sign up, that would be very helpful, because that'll help us get an idea if for some reason we start seeing a large amount and we have to worry about space or food, we'll want to know.
0: Okay. Well, Troy, good seeing you. Thanks for taking time out and dropping by. And Bonnie, we'll have you in the second half of the show, too. So have a good day.
1: Thanks, Mark.
0: All right. Hey, we'll take that break. We'll check on weather. And again, we'll be back with Bonnie Bina as we talk Douglas County Senior Services. If you have a question as well, I'm going to get a picture of both of you, if you don't mind. So we'll take that break. We'll have more of Open Line next.
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9: This is Weatherology. I'm meteorologist Jennifer Wojcicki with your Alexandria Lakes area forecast. A few scattered showers and storms possible late today. Otherwise, partial sunshine develops, a high around 80. Then for tonight, partly cloudy skies develop, a low near 56. Saturday, sunshine, a high around 86 degrees. Sunday, mostly sunny and breezy, a high around 89. Monday, chance for rain and storms, a high around 82. For KXRA, I'm meteorologist Jennifer Wojcicki.
7: Thank you, Jennifer. And currently in the Alexandria Lakes area, we have 68 degrees. Cloudy skies, wind is calm right now, and the humidity at 78%, and barometric pressure 29.81 inches. And we'll head it back to the Integrity Open Line Studio. That's Integrity Title, that is. And this morning's hosts are Mark Anthony and Jackson.

0: Thanks, James. Appreciate it, my friend. You're welcome. Yeah. And we are back again. And we have Bonnie Bina. And you've been in your role two and a half years. Okay. Wow.
1: Yep. Two and a half years.
0: It will be three. Was it like January or?
1: It was January. So this will be my third senior expo.
0: Yeah.
1: And my third senior day at the fair.
0: Wow.
1: And so we're starting to count things in multiples.
0: Wow.
1: My third open enrollment next fall.
0: Wow. Yeah, I thought it was early in the year, and I kind of thought it was like January when you've been in before. So hard to believe 3 years going on.
1: Yes.
0: It has flown by. And again, your background was in hospitals or
1: clinic administration.
0: Okay.
1: Yep. I ran an internal medicine group for close to 20 years, and then other clinics. And so I've been involved in working with patients and leading staff, caring for patients for a lot of years.
0: Yeah, so this was an easy transition because your background coincided with a lot of help with seniors as well. So
1: yep,
0: yeah.
1: A lot of good experience that I was able to bring forward working with Medicare and other insurances, helping my staff with billing. So I was able to, when people come in and wonder about how to read an explanation of benefits or if they are struggling with a bill or something, I know how to look at them. I know what to read. So that helps a lot, too.
0: It was kind of a no-brainer for you. I mean, you've dealt with it, so it wasn't really learning a lot of new things, just new office and some new procedures, I'm sure, but yeah, invaluable, all the info that you had previously.
1: Glad to be able to put it to work. Yeah. It was kind of like it was leading me toward this as that opportunity to just really help people.
0: So with June, I know when we've had you over the years, certain times, open enrollment, November, December. Mm-hmm. But then there's kind of that second phase, too, in January,
1: yes.
0: Correct?
1: Yes.
0: How June, summer, does things quiet down at all? People on vacation, outdoors, or is it really 12 months out of the year? There's always new people.
1: There's always new things
0: I'm
1: happening.
0: Sure.
1: So January, we start planning for the Senior Expo. And January, February, March, we do the second open enrollment for people on Advantage plans. And then
0: you're kind of a one-woman show.
1: Yes. And then in June, we have the Senior Expo. And then I start planning for the Senior Day at the Fair and the Outstanding Seniors event where we recognize volunteers from across the county. And then after that, we start planning for open enrollment, and I start that October, November, December. So it's pretty much pretty steady.
0: Now, do you really get a chance to break away much? Is there a period where you can sneak away for a week, have a little vacation, or?
1: I haven't really done anything long term. I do short things.
0: Okay.
1: My husband and I will take like a long weekend and go places. Yeah. We had a big trip right before our 40th wedding anniversary or 45th wedding anniversary. We went to Hawaii.
0: Wow.
1: And so that was right before this. And that was really, really nice. And so
0: when was that?
1: I guess it was right before our 40th. So that would have been right before COVID.
0: Okay. It is that long ago.
1: Yeah.
0: Okay.
1: 2021. And he's just retired. So now we'll see.
0: Yeah.
1: A couple more years. I think I'll still want to be able to help people.
0: Sure.
1: Continue doing things.
0: Well, that's great.
1: You asked about how things happen throughout the year and if there are any downtimes. I think one of the important things for people to recognize is with Medicare especially, there are specific open enrollment times, which would be the fall and then the January for people with Advantage plans. But people turn 65 every day.
0: Yeah.
1: And so they need to recognize, and I am there to help them along with the Social Security office, what they need to do to get signed up, get that transition for Medicare, and some of the important things for them to recognize. So as someone starting to get close to 65, the one thing they want to decide is, are they going to be going on to the Part B portion soon, or are they going to wait with that if they're still on an employer plan or a group plan? If they can wait on that, but they should still go ahead and sign up for the portion for Part A. If they go on both A and B, then they should be thinking about a prescription drug plan right away too. So I can help them, or the different insurance brokers here in town can also help them sign up for the prescription drug or the Medicare Advantage plans. And those can happen right away and should happen right away. As soon as they do B, they should be thinking about their Part D prescription drug plan. There's a window of time, but I don't need to get into too much details here. People can just call me or call a broker for details on that. And Social Security can always answer those questions too. But the best place to start is either with me or one of the local brokers, because it's easier to get through to us than it would be with Social Security.
0: So as you said, people are turning 65 every day. Mm-hmm. When should people, would you recommend, maybe check in with you? I know it depends on someone's knowledge and comfort level, but is it 2 months ahead of that, 3 months, 6 months? Any kind of guidelines or recommendations?
1: I would say 2 or 3 months is sufficient, because they can sign up 3 months before the month of their birthday and 3 months after. But I wouldn't recommend waiting. I'd just get it done and be moving forward with it. The only caveat there, my big word for the day,
0: yes,
1: is if someone has a health savings account, an HSA, they should talk with their employer or a financial advisor, because I believe there's a window of 6 months before they go on Medicare that they don't want to be contributing to an HSA. And I believe it's tax related.
0: Okay.
1: So they should connect with someone, not me, because I am not a financial person, not a financial expert, but their employer, their financial people who help them with their taxes can help them understand what they should do with their HSA. They can still use it, but I think there are implications in continuing to contribute to an employer HSA.
0: Yeah, well, good to know. So, yeah, a lot to think about as you approach that magic age.
1: Yeah, and those of us who have hit that magic age, you know, it's really not so bad.
0: Well, let's see here. Anything else you wanted to bring up? I know you've got some notes there.
1: I do have some notes. Getting back to Medicare real quick, it's not just the open enrollment time or the new member time that someone can make a change to their Medicare. If, for instance, they move from one location to another, from one county to another, from one state to another, then they are in a special enrollment period, and we can look at changes. In fact, we should, especially if they've moved from one county or from one state to another, be looking at their prescription drug and their Advantage plans.
0: Okay.
1: The prescription drug plan, not every insurance agency participates or contracts with every pharmacy. So if you want to switch and you're moving here to town and you want to use one of the local pharmacies, we'll want to make sure that the prescription drug plan you have has a contract with them and protect them from having to fill prescriptions outside of their network.
0: So out of curiosity, certainly during open enrollment, we see a lot of ads when it comes to prescriptions. Is that the area most people have the biggest questions? When Patty's been in, we've talked because she's gone through that. And when you've been in too, it seems like there are a lot of questions in that area.
1: There
0: are different plans. And depending on how many prescriptions that you have, can certainly be a big savings, can it?
1: It really can. And different insurance carriers have their own formulary. A formulary is the list of medications that they will cover. And there are levels which they will cover. The first one is the preferred generic. So those are the ones that are going to likely have the lowest copay. The next level is the general generic plan drugs that they have. Mm. And then there's the branded medications, which would be things that are relatively new and don't have a generic, and they're going to be at a different copay. Okay. And then the fourth level is the specialized branded. So they're really new and are still just getting into formularies, and some have just gotten into insurance formularies. And then there's levels for very, very special specialty drugs, things that might be a mixture that's put together by one of the hospitals. Mayo Clinic might be doing a specialty drug where they do all of the put a combination together. Those are more for things like cancer or very complex diagnoses or diseases people have.
0: Now, of course, I'm sure a lot of people come to you with Social Security questions. Mm-hmm. You don't handle that, but you can guide them where someone can talk to the local Social Security person.
1: Right. I can help them with signing up for the program Extra Help, which is for people who are lower income and might qualify for lower costs on their prescription drugs. I have also helped them go online and sign up for their Social Security. Mm. And if we encounter any issues, then I just get on the phone with our local office and we do a speakerphone conference with them. I have the client
0: direct
1: sitting
0: line
1: right with me.
0: Okay.
1: Oh, I won't say I've got a direct line. I still wait in line with everyone
0: else.
1: Oh,
0: you do?
1: Mm-hmm.
0: I thought maybe,
1: no.
0: You know, you might have a little inside track.
1: But when they talk to me, they know a lot. They know who I am, and they will send people my direction then for things like the Extra Help. So we've got a good partnership there.
0: So is it generally the person here locally, or are you calling even into some nationwide
1: person? Regional.
0: Okay.
1: So I could be talking to someone here at our office. It could also be someone who is from the Brainerd or St. Cloud.
0: Depending on the load in that area?
1: Depending on the load,
0: okay.
1: Yeah. The system will look for available within the region.
0: Okay.
1: And put the calls through to the next available in the region.
0: Wow. Well, that's nice that you're able to help out people in that area. Mm-hmm. So, well,
1: yeah,
0: that's great.
1: It really is. And if people are able to and comfortable with going online and setting up an account, I can help them get their Social Security account set up as long as they have a smartphone and an email address. And then I can help them look at what their benefits are right from the Social Security site and see what, especially those who are thinking about but haven't retired yet, what's it going to look like at 65, at 67, if I wait till 70. And there's kind of a slide on the screen where you can say, okay, well, what if I wanted to retire at 66?
0: Mm-hmm.
1: And you slide the little guide on the screen and it'll show you this is what your benefits will be if you retire now. And so, yeah, I can help them with that. I can also help people who are trying to get Social Security disability or need to update information on the SSDI program. I've helped a couple of folks go through their disability applications.
0: And again, you're not with Social Security, but you have a lot of good insight. It is good to check periodically if you're ahead of 65, just to make sure you've gotten all the credits.
1: Exactly. When you go into your Social Security website, there is a section that you can open up and it'll show you if there are empty slots or if something doesn't make sense. Say you knew that you were earning $45,000, $48,000 a year, and then you see one of those in that year, it says 17. It's like, wait a minute, that's not right.
0: Mm.
1: Then you can get that
0: corrected
1: before you apply for your benefits. But what they do is they take the top earning incomes of a time frame, and they use those to determine benefits.
0: Well, good deal. Well, so we've got about 9 minutes left. Anything else?
1: I wanted to get a couple things on the calendar for people. So
0: okay.
1: If you have a pen and paper, otherwise you can call me. We have the Douglas County Fair Senior Day.
0: Yeah, that's a big event for you too, isn't it?
1: For us, that's the day where we will award the outstanding senior volunteers. They come from the different organizations in the area. And that is October 19.
0: Okay.
1: Senior Day is sponsored by Vivi. And our area is organized by me. And so I will have maybe a dozen to 15 or so local vendors and people who work with the senior population. These would be folks who have services or work directly with our older adults. And then that will all be at the Catherine LeBrasser Heritage Square, as it has been in the past. And my understanding is that Encore, formerly known as Alexandria Senior Center, will be there as well. They'll be back this year, but they will not be in the cabin. I believe they're going to be in the Echo Press building.
0: Okay.
1: But they will be next door, our neighbors. They've been always very good partners with us. And then we had a senior housing tour back in April and had about 10 or 12 people come to that. And they really appreciated being able to visit some of the units and residential options here in the community. I plan to have another one in September. The date is yet to be determined, but I will get that information out as well. And we'll talk more about that as we get closer to September.
0: Yeah, hard to think we're talking fair, but when we're out there, we take open line. You've been on the show during Senior Day, so that's always fun getting caught up with you too, because you're a big part of that Senior Day.
1: It's a good program. It's a great opportunity to see people out in the fair and talk with people and say thank you to them for everything they do too, all of the organizations that come. That's also something I'd like to say about the Senior Expo is I know that Sheriff Troy said this, but I really want to say a big thank you to the folks who have supported and continue to support the Senior Expo, all of our local vendors and having all of their tables and our sponsors over the years. This year's group is St. Croix Hospice, the Douglas County Veterans Services right across the hall from me, and Vista Prairie at Windmill Ponds. So we've got good people this year, as we have every year.
0: Sounds good. Well, we have a caller here. Hi, you're live on the air with Bonnie Bina. Do you have a question or comment?
2: I hope I have maybe a clarification. I was listening and you were talking to the lady that was wondering how to get into St. Mary's. And because I go to St. Mary's and sometimes we have to do clarifications because there are so many different entrances for going to St. Mary's.
1: Mm-hmm.
2: And if you don't know that you really want to go into the school part, I've had people say that they thought that they needed to go into the Great Hall, which is the old building there. And that's where there are a lot of stairs, and there is no ramp. You have to go into the courtyard area, or like if you were going to go to the office, or the big sign that says, you know, the St. Mary's School. That's the door you want, and that does face east, but you have to go through that courtyard area to see that.
1: Absolutely.
2: And that's where the ramp is. And so I just really wanted to, because I've had people say that, well, I thought I had to go to the Great Hall. Mm. No. Go over to the school. Mm-hmm. That's the main school entrance, and there is a ramp there.
1: Oh, bless your heart. Thank you for that.
2: Okay. Thank you so much.
0: Thank you. Thank you as well.
2: I don't want somebody to get there and say, well, they told me there was a ramp here, because if you're not familiar with the building.
1: Right.
0: I was just going to say, I'm heading over to your church, St. Mary's beautiful church, for my friend Mark Vanderwerf, who I work for. I'm sure you knew Mark and know Rita and the kids, huh?
2: That's the funeral this morning. Yes, yeah. I know.
0: Yeah, I kind of figured you would have that connection, too. Yeah.
2: You folks have a great day.
0: Yeah,
2: thank
0: you too.
2: So much for everything you're talking about today.
0: Yeah, thank you.
1: Thank you.
0: Yeah.
2: Bye-bye.
0: Sweet person there.
1: Mm-hmm.
0: Yeah. So thanks for that clarification. We appreciate that.
1: Yes, very much. So we'll try to make sure we have signs,
0: okay,
1: arrows directing people through that area down to the school entrance and not to the church entrances.
0: Okay. Well, about 3 minutes left. Okay. Anything else?
1: Well, and most importantly is to make sure people know how to find me and how to reach me.
0: Yes.
1: Because all of this is a lot of information and they can call me for clarifications. Phone number 320-762-3047. And I am in the I'm right down the hallway from the Douglas County Library, at least for now, but I think they've got a couple years before their building's going to be good to go. And so if they park down in the library parking lot, 806 Fillmore, look for the 806 Douglas County Services entrance, and I'm right through the doors to their left. Easy to find, and usually in there, I'm happy to have walk-ins. If I'm with someone, then I might schedule, or they can leave notes. I've got a little mailbox right outside my door where they can leave their name and number, and I want to be there to help people.
0: And you're close to where all the veterans go, too.
1: Right across the hall from the veterans. So the Douglas County Veterans Services, I work closely with them, too. We send people back and forth for services. So if they know where the Vet Services Office is, not the VA, but the Vet Services Office, I'm right across the hall.
0: Good deal. Well, that number, if you need to get a hold of Bonnie, 762-3047, 762-3047.
1: Correct.
0: Yeah. So again, a couple minutes here.
1: Yeah. Remember the Senior Expo, June 17, doors open at 8:30. We go 9 until 12:30. We serve lunch about noon. It's a free lunch, no cost to you. There will be door prizes, giveaways from the folks at the different tables. They will be bringing things. We'll give out tickets at the door for those. We'll have a schedule so you can see what the different sessions are. We'll have 2 educational breakout sessions with the different topics that I mentioned earlier. So if someone wants to go to a couple of them, we're trying to repeat so that if you go to one and you really wanted to see another one, you probably will have another chance to see that one at the second session. So most of them are going to be repeats themselves. And any questions on that, again, you give me a call. One more thing. If you are getting back to the Medicare, if you are on a Medicare plan and you have a supplemental, they aren't subject to the open enrollment period.
0: Okay.
1: So they should talk to their insurance carrier about any changes because they might get a cost update in June.
0: Oh.
1: Because that's when they signed up. And if they're concerned about making changes with those, that's something their insurance agent or broker can help them with.
0: So with the Senior Expo, mm-hmm. we talked certainly earlier in the hour, if people didn't know, but Sheriff Troy Wolberson was in, but you work mm-hmm. very closely with the LA Police Department.
1: Yes.
0: And Scott Kent, and yeah, it's a great, the three organizations.
1: Yes, in fact, they've been very helpful. We had a small issue a couple of weeks ago, and a detective came in and helped me and my client make a report. Someone
0: scam.
1: who had been scammed.
0: Wow.
1: And it was a billing from a clinic which she had never been to before. So we called the clinic and confirmed that she didn't have any outstanding bills. And sure enough, it was a collection agency scam where they were saying that she owed this money, and if she didn't pay it, they were going to put a lien on her house, which they cannot do, especially not for a couple hundred dollars. Mm. They will not do. So if you have someone call you about owing money and they're a collection agency, demand that they give you an invoice or a bill before you do anything. Never give them information over the phone.
0: Yeah, good advice, Bonnie. Always good to have you in. Have a great weekend.
1: Thank you. You as well. It's always a pleasure.
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0: 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You okay?
1: Yeah, just been keeping to myself.
0: Yeah, I've definitely noticed.
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5: It's time for an update here on this Friday morning on the Linder Farm Network. And joining us, Steve Witt, Van Awning Company, Alexandria. Well, Steve, this morning looking at a little softer on the corn, beans also near unchanged to a little softer. What are you following?
6: Yeah, at least for now, old crop corn is struggling, still down 2 3/4. Admittedly, probably went a lot deeper. Maybe managed money liquidated a little heavier, took this thing further down. Beyond the lows that a lot of people thought, now minus a basis, not a very good old crop price for guys that have old crop left. But this corn is holding the longer term low. We did have a 4.45 1/4 low coming out after the crop report on the 13th and 14th of January. So at least at this point, that 4.45 level is holding. We did trade down to 4.47, but we are down 2 3/4 cents right now. The wheat markets are struggling, going to keep a little pressure on the corn likely. And the beans, after a big fall off here the last couple of days, not really performing all that well, and maybe trying to hold on the 100-day moving average here at about 11.41. So we'll see where the close is today and see if there's going to be more down pressure before we get to the end of this session.
5: And livestock futures, cattle higher after that sharply lower day, especially for feeder cattle, but higher today, lean hogs lower. What's going on?
6: Yeah, we opened up the session yesterday quite a bit lower, came into the new limits, up 10.75 in a lot of those feeder cattle contracts. Now, the New World screwworm is relegated to Texas for now. I'm sure cattle movements in and around Texas will be limited, so that's making that perceived supply even tighter potentially. So we've got up another 450 to 480 in a lot of those feeder contracts. Fat cattle, the cash market has really picked up, at least as far as volume. The cash doesn't look a whole lot different, 256 to 260, 405 dressed. If you look over to the futures, we're up $1.90 in the front month. Those June live cattle options do go off the board today. Some of the deferred are up anywhere from 330 to 340 right now, and the hogs continue to struggle. July hogs down 237.5, and even though the cash market has firmed, it just isn't able to get up and going right now.
5: Thank you, Steve. Steve Witt, Van Awning Company, Alexandria, with comments today. And Chicago Board of Trade, July corn at 421, down 3.5. September down 3. December at 448 and a quarter, down 3.5. July beans, 11.27 3/4, down 1 3/4. August down 1.5. November 11.40 1/2 and down 1. July soybean meal down $2. July soybean oil down 31. July Chicago wheat 583, up 1.5. July oats down 2.5. September Minneapolis wheat up 1.5. Live cattle June 251.30 this morning higher, up 212. August 244.05 up 257. October up 317. And feeder cattle, August at 357.50 up 412. September up 452. And June lean hogs 94.20 down 110. July 98.90 down 270. And October down 152. This is the Linder Farm Network.
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12: Hour from Town Hall, I'm John Scott. U.S. employers adding 172,000 jobs in May as the labor market continued to show resilience in the face of rising costs from the Iran war. The Labor Department reported job growth was down slightly last month from a revised 179,000 in April. The unemployment rate stayed at a low 4.3%. The Senate passed a bill funding President Trump's immigration enforcement agencies early Friday after weeks of delays and backlash to an unrelated billion-dollar settlement fund that nearly derailed the bill.
13: Senators voted 52-47 to pass the $70 billion legislation to fund Immigration and Customs Enforcement and Border Patrol for the next 3 years, through the end of President Trump's term, after Democrats blocked the money for months. The bill will now head to the House, which is expected to take it up next week. The final vote came just before 5 a.m., after Republicans narrowly defeated multiple attempts by members of both parties to add language to the bill that would permanently ban Mr. Trump's settlement fund for allies who believe that they've been politically persecuted. Bernie Bennett, Washington.
12: China and North Korea holding talks next week.
14: Chinese leader Xi Jinping will travel to North Korea next week in what will be his first visit in years. The trip, the latest in a series of steps by China to reinforce its close ties with its nuclear-armed neighbor, whose leader, Kim Jong-un, has reached out to Russia in recent years, notably by sending troops and conventional weapons to support the war against Ukraine. The next week meeting announcement was made by both countries on Friday, a day after North Korea unveiled a new facility to produce nuclear fuel. Experts say the plant's disclosure implies that Kim is eager to cement his country's status as a nuclear weapons state ahead of Xi's visit. I'm Charles Delezesma.
12: And the vote counting continues in the California governor's race. That's after Tuesday's election. More on these stories from townhall.com.
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12: Gets it for a rare blue micromoon this weekend.
16: It's when a blue moon that's also the most distant and smallest-looking full moon of the year rises. The brilliant star Antares will photobomb Sunday's spectacle for a celestial three-for-one. A blue moon occurs every 2 or 3 years when a second full moon squeezes into a single month. May 1st saw this month's first full moon. The upcoming full moon will be farther from Earth than usual at a distance of 252,360 miles. That will make the moon seem a bit smaller and dimmer. Keith Peters reporting.
12: Australian officials confiscating more than 100,000 illegal live cockroaches from a breeder, the haul worth over $140,000, including Madagascar hissing and Dubai cockroaches, both species illegal to import, keep, or sell in Australia due to potential environmental risk. News at townhall.com. Iowa's waterways facing significant pollution challenges due to agriculture runoff and sewage. The problem impacts both recreation and public health. Authorities have found that many lakes and streams do not meet the standards for swimming, drinking, or aquatic life. Algae blooms and bacteria posing risks. There was a major security incident at Game 1 of the NBA Finals.
17: The NBA banned two people for life from its arenas after one of them was arrested shortly after running onto the court during Game 1 of the NBA Finals and appearing to take a selfie next to Victor Wembanyama. The San Antonio Spurs did not appear bothered by the incident, which occurred during the fourth quarter of Game 1 between the Spurs and the New York Knicks. The NBA didn't disclose what role the second banned person, who didn't run the court, played in the incident. The game was stopped for 1 minute and 29 seconds before it resumed with a jump ball. I'm Haya Pinjwani.
12: More on these stories at townhall.com.
18: You're pregnant. Congratulations.
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3: This is Weatherology. I'm meteorologist Jennifer Wojcicki with your Alexandria Lakes area forecast. A few scattered showers and storms possible late today. Otherwise, partial sunshine develops, a high around 80. Then for tonight, partly cloudy skies.

0: 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For KXRA, I'm meteorologist Jennifer Wojcicki.
1: Thanks, Jennifer. Currently in the Alexandria Lakes area, we have 70 beautiful degrees, cloudy skies, wind out of the southwest at 3, and humidity 73%, barometric pressure 29.82 inches. The time is 10:06, and coming up is local news with Mark Anthony right after these messages.
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5: Coming up in this newscast, the Minnesota Board of Animal Health is monitoring the first U.S. case of the new world screwworm in 60 years, that case down in Texas. And Love Inc. has their garage sale going on tomorrow at the Prime West Runestone Community Center. We'll talk to Executive Director Aaron Feltman, and some showers and thunderstorms will be possible coming up tonight across the area, followed by a hot, steamy weekend. We'll have more on those stories, but first, a motorcyclist has been critically injured following a crash with a deer in Otter Tail County. According to the Otter Tail County Sheriff's Office, earlier this week, they responded to the crash at the intersection of County Highway 14 and County Highway 49. The driver of that motorcycle reportedly suffered serious injuries, was taken to the hospital via LifeLink. There were no passengers on that motorcycle. And a reminder, don't forget, this weekend, motorists traveling along I-94 between Highway 79 near Evansville and the Otter Tail Grand County line will encounter those reduced speeds and one-lane traffic in each direction. MnDOT says as of Wednesday, westbound lanes are closed. Traffic will be directed onto the eastbound lanes while crews begin concrete resurfacing along westbound I-94. Until October, there will be one lane head-to-head traffic through that project area. For real-time traffic and travel info all around the state, for other projects as well, just go to their website, 511mn.org. And with the upcoming retirement of Douglas County Sheriff Troy Wolberson in January, Douglas County will have a new sheriff. Chief Deputy Jason Peterson will be running for sheriff unopposed as no one else filed. Peterson has served as chief deputy since 2018. A new candidate will be elected to Douglas County District 2 as well because the incumbent, Tim Kalina, did not file. Two candidates have filed for that position, Julie Anderson, along with Joel A. Novak, also Douglas County.

0: attorney Chad Larson will face a challenger in Stephen Knutson. And the Minnesota Board of Animal Health is closely monitoring the first U.S. case of the New World screwworm in 60 years in Texas. Senior veterinarian Katie Corneal says the flesh-eating parasite was found on a three-week-old calf.
1: It's definitely something that's worth maintaining awareness around. The fly itself does not fly very far, so we don't expect it to immediately fly all the way from Texas to here. But animals move, so animal movements are kind of the greatest risk that we think about.
0: Now, the doctor does say the screwworm's larval stage, or the maggot, eats the living flesh of warm-blooded animals. She says it can also infect dogs, cats, and other pets. Well, campfires are being banned at the Boundary Waters Canoe Area Wilderness in Ely through June 30th. Superior National Forest issued the ban due to the dry conditions and the risks of wildfires. This also includes charcoal grills, barbecues, coal and wood-burning stoves, gas and propane cook stoves are being allowed. And a University of Minnesota journalism professor says she's dismayed but not surprised that the Star Tribune is making staffing cuts. Professor Emerita Jane Kirtley says any workforce reductions can have a direct impact on the quality and quantity of the news coverage.
2: There's no way that you strengthen a media outlet by reducing the number of people that are working there. It's simple mathematics. I don't care how much they're trying to use AI or whatever the case might be. Ultimately, you have to have human beings there gathering news, vetting the stories, and creating the content.
0: The Star Tribune says the workforce reductions are part of a broader effort to adapt to changes in the media industry and reader habits. And Minnesota is among the top states where residents don't overspend on auto loans. That's according to a new report from WalletHub, which ranked Minnesota in third place. The report shows that Minnesotans use about 25% of their median income on auto loans. And Love, Inc. has a big garage sale going on set for tomorrow at the Prime West Runestone Community Center. The sale will go on from 7 a.m. to 3 p.m. You can fill a bag for just $5. Also, bring a food item to skip the lines and get in early tomorrow at 6:45 a.m. Executive Director Aaron Feltman says things have been busy.
3: Full swing there at the RCC, the new Prime West building there. And we have been sorting donations all morning. So we opened the doors at 8 this morning and people lined up. And we've got probably about, I would guess, around 30 volunteers that are there running carts, sorting everything, putting it out on tables. And
0: by the way, the drop-off started yesterday and will go on again today from 8 a.m. to 5 p.m. All proceeds will benefit Love, Inc., of Douglas County, along with Mercy Orphanage in India. And Let's Go Fishing is hosting their annual Fish Fry fundraiser set for tomorrow. That event will take place at the VFW tomorrow from 4 p.m. to 7 p.m. with a lot of great food, all for a great cause. Sonia Anderson of Let's Go Fishing says tickets are available.
4: You can get them at the door. We do have some at Ollie's. Any one of our board members have got tickets. I have some. So get a hold of any one of us, but they're $15. And if you're a volunteer, then they're $13. You know what? It pays to be a volunteer.
0: Yeah. By the way, all proceeds will support free fishing and pontoon trips for seniors, veterans, and youth. For more details on Let's Go Fishing, just go to their website. And this weekend is Take a Kid Fishing Weekend here in Minnesota. Minnesota DNR will host the event through this Sunday. Minnesotans 16 or older can fish without a license when accompanied by a child 15 or younger. The weekend will coincide with a pause, too, in fishing license sales as the DNR is transitioning data to a new electronic licensing system through this Monday. During this time, all anglers may fish without a license, while bag limits and other fishing season regulations do remain in effect. For more on that, go to the DNR website. And Minnesota has a new record for the longest caught trout. The Minnesota DNR reports that a 45.5-inch long trout was caught on Lake Superior back on May 5th by a man from Benson. This marks the fourth time that record has been reestablished since adding the species to the catch and release record program back in 2024. And the National Weather Service says scattered thunderstorms are expected later on today with risk for severe hail and wind with any stronger storms that may develop. Much hotter weather is possible for the middle of next week with heat index values of near 100 possible. By the way, high on Sunday should be near 90. That is not a record. The record high for Sunday is 95. And Minnesota Vikings head football coach Kevin O'Connell says the two-man quarterback competition is going well through the first 2 weeks of organized team activities. He says he doesn't take too much about what people think of the relationship between J.J. McCarthy and Kyler Murray.
5: Those things are always tough for me because I'm in it. I'm around it every day. Now there's an interpretation of those comments are going to be what they are. I would just say that in the room and the actual day-to-day, the dialogue between those guys, the interactions have been very professional. And even more so than that, it's just been a positive room. And I think Carson has a lot to do with that as the veteran in the room.
0: Now, the Vikings wrapped up their third and final OTA session of the week on Thursday. They'll have a mandatory mini camp set for next week. And that's a look at your news. I'm Mark Anthony.
6: This is Weatherology. I'm meteorologist Jennifer Wojcicki with your Alexandria Lakes area forecast. A few scattered showers and storms possible late today. Otherwise, partial sunshine develops, a high around 80. Then for tonight, partly cloudy skies develop, a low near 56. Saturday, sunshine, a high around 86 degrees. Sunday, mostly sunny and breezy, a high around 89. Monday, chance for rain and storms, a high around 82. For KXRA, I'm meteorologist Jennifer Wojcicki.
7: Thanks, Jennifer. Currently 70 degrees following just what apparently was a brief shower here. I didn't hear the thunder, but Jackson here next door to me said, yeah, it's thundering through his headphones. So you see, I miss it all, folks. But anyway, we can use all the moisture we can get here as of late. And right now, cloudy skies, wind out of the southwest at 3 miles per hour, humidity 73% and barometric pressure 29.82 inches. Coming up will be community calendar. But first, we'll hear these messages.
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7: 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And at the Encore Center from 9 a.m. to 3 p.m., billiards, and also 9:30 to 11, Rummy Cube. Then 9:30 to 12 noon, quilting, and from 10 to 12 noon, Cribbage A. Also 12:30 to 3 p.m., Samba B. And finally this afternoon, 1 to 3 p.m., Cribbage B. That's at the Encore Center at 414 Hawthorne here in Alexandria. And four talented local high school and young adult musicians will honor our veterans and carry forward a cherished American tradition by sounding taps at the end of Joe's Dock. That's along the beautiful shoreline of Lake Lahamadu. That'll be each Friday and Saturday evening through Labor Day weekend. One of the four players will perform a ceremonial sounding. Will begin 5 minutes before the sunset. And the official sounding of taps will take place at sunset. Times will vary throughout the summer as sunset times change. Whether you are enjoying the evening from your boat, pontoon dock, or along the shoreline, we invite you to pause, listen, and reflect during this moving tribute. And again, the location is Joe's Dock, rather, at 2372 County Road 120 Northeast in Alexandria. Please be respectful of neighboring properties and shoreline areas if you plan to attend. Free summer meals are at, Woodland Elementary Cafeteria. That is, kids 18 and under eat free. Adults can have breakfast at $3.85 and lunch $5.65. It runs from June 3rd through August 18th. Open Monday to Friday, closed on Friday, June 19th, and also on Friday, July 3rd. But breakfast is served each day from 7:30 to 9 a.m. Lunch is served from 11 to 1 p.m. Great opportunity over there at Woodland Elementary Cafeteria. And by the way, they're at 1410 South McKay Avenue, right in Alexandria. Big garage sale tomorrow at the RCC. You can fill a bag for $5. That's tomorrow, June 6th, from 7 a.m. to 3 p.m. at the Runestone Community Center over at 802 3rd Avenue West in Alex. There's an early entry option for you at 6:45 a.m. If you bring along a food item, you can skip the line. How about that? The drop-off continues today from 8 a.m. to 5 p.m. at the community center. I know my wife's headed over there this afternoon with a bunch of items, and a great way to contribute to benefiting Love, Inc. of Douglas County and also Mercy Orphanage in India. That's the garage sale. June 6th, that's tomorrow. Open skating at Prime West Health RCC is next opportunity is Monday, June 8th from 2:30 to 4:30 p.m. Over at Evansville Art Center, Pop Wagner will take the center stage on Friday. That's today, June 5th at 7 p.m. There's no charge for this event. Donations will be gratefully accepted, and the doors open this evening at 6:30 p.m., and the show begins at 7 p.m. Feel free to bring a treat to share at intermission. Beverages will be provided. Evansville Art Center, it's located at 111 Main Street in Evansville. By the way, Pop Wagner is a top-notch singer, picker, fiddler, songwriter, storyteller, square dance caller, humorist, and trick roper, a multi-talented individual indeed. Additionally, at the Evansville Art Center, Art Fusion is the name of the newest exhibit. It's a collaboration between visual artists Olivia Hoppe and Beth Jacobson. And Olivia does a combination of pen and ink drawings with either acrylic paint, watercolor, or colored pencil. Beth Jacobson's been painting since the 1960s. In recent years, she's focused on acrylic Americana paintings and pastel portraits, but she also does landscapes. So Art Fusion runs through June 27th. You can see it on select Wednesdays at the New Art Cafe. Watch for more info on that coming soon. But otherwise, Thursdays from 3 to 6:30 p.m. and Fridays and Saturdays from 10 a.m. to 2 p.m. Also, an artist reception will be held on Friday, June 12th from 6:30 to 8:30 p.m. So again, that's all at the Evansville Art Center at 111 Main Street over in Evansville. Farmers Market's coming up this weekend, starting with Home City Farmers Market and Community Breakfast. 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It runs from 8:30 to 11:30 a.m. at Trinity Lutheran over there in Home City. Fresh produce, fruits and plants, eggs, artisans with sourdough, granola, yard art, cards, goat milk items, needle art, authors, and more. Also live music and a kids' corner. Another art market is at Big Ola here in Alexandria, Saturdays. And tomorrow the music is running from 9:30 a.m. to 12:30. And that's the same time slot every Saturday. Otherwise, Saturday Art Market is a function of arts initiative of Douglas County. And they have all kinds of vendors, farmers market going on there. Entertaining tomorrow is Mickle and Friends. And Mickle Cadre will present a broad array of his favorite tunes from over half a century performing. And his tunes include everything from Broadway musicals to Irish and Scottish ballads, old folk and country songs, crooner tunes from the 40s and 50s, plus original songs. A fun time indeed. Check it out. That's tomorrow at the Art Market here in Alexandria. Common Grounds has a blessing bucket. You can gather each Sunday morning from 9 a.m. to 1 p.m. for handcrafted coffee. And every dollar of net profit and all tips go towards supporting our neighbors in the community with medical needs. That's at 516 Hawthorne. So keep that in mind for Sunday. And what else do we have here? I'll include this, a fundraising event for United Way Lakes and Prairie, the Geneva Golf United Way Classic. It's Monday, June 8th. They have a shotgun start at 11 a.m. following the tournament. There will be dinner served, and they'll hold their drawing for a raffle award prizes for games of the day and present a trophy to the winning team. Now, the team fee is $500. That includes golf with carts for four golfers and a meal. And all golfers are entered into a chance to win a one-year membership with Geneva Golf Club. Lots of opportunities there and optional games of the day. To check it out and to register, go to www.uwlp.org. And that's the Geneva Golf Course is the venue for United Way's Golf Classic on Monday, June 8th. That's a look at your community calendar here for today, June the 5th. For more announcements or to submit community announcements, you can go to voiceofalexandria.com. The time is 10:28. And we'll have funeral announcements right after these messages.
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7: 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Mark Vanderwerf, age 67, of Alexandria, died on Friday, May 29th. A mass of Christian burial is today, June 5th at 11 a.m., so it starts in just under a half hour at St. Mary's Catholic Church. The visitation has taken place already, so that was last evening. And Visitation is also ongoing right now. We've got about a half an hour before that service starts. So that's all at St. Mary's Catholic Church. Arrangements are with the Anderson Funeral Home and Crematory in Alexandria for Mark Vanderwerf, age 67, of Alexandria. Ronald Elvin Roth, age 79, died on Friday, May 15th. A celebration of life open house will be held from 4 to 6:30 p.m. today, Friday, June 5th, at Roy Hitland Funeral Home in Osakis, with words of remembrance starting the celebration at 4 p.m. Arrangements are with the Roy Hitland Funeral Home in Osakis for Ronald Roth, age 79. C. John Johnny Hansen died on February 8th, and his wife Yvonne Vonnie Hansen died February 25th of this year. And a celebration of life service for Johnny and Vonnie will be held at 11 a.m. tomorrow, that's Saturday, June 6th, at Fallon Lutheran Church in rural Nelson. The visitation will be held from 9:30 a.m. until 11 a.m., the time of the service at the church. Interment will be held at St. Nicholas Catholic Cemetery in Belle River with military honors for Johnny. Arrangements are with the Lind Family Funeral Home for Johnny and Vonnie Hansen. Linda Kellerman, age 73, of Alexandria, died on Sunday, May 31st. Funeral services will take place later this summer. Arrangements are with the Anderson Funeral Home for Linda Kellerman, age 73, of Alexandria. Those are the funeral announcements I have for this day. And the time is 10:32. Look at the weather. I'm going to update. I'm seeing what appears to be sunshine out the studio windows here after what was a brief shower here a little bit earlier this morning. And currently we have 66 degrees, cooled off just a little bit. We did have 70 a little bit earlier this morning. And wind is calm and humidity 88%, barometric pressure 29.82 inches. 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
1: This is M&N Sports. I'm Mike Grimm. Vikings head coach Kevin O'Connell says he didn't pay too much attention to quarterback J.J. McCarthy's comments last week when asked about the competition with Kyler Murray.
5: Those things are always tough for me because I'm in it. I'm around it every day. Now there's an interpretation of those comments are going to be what they are. I would just say that in the room and the actual day-to-day, the dialogue between those guys, the interactions have been very professional, and even more so than that, it's been a positive room, and I think Carson has a lot to do with that as the veteran in the room.
1: The Vikes have mandatory minicamp next week. The Lynx got a record performance from guard Olivia Miles. She became the first WNBA rookie to ever hit 8 three-point shots in a game. She did so in an 87-84 win over Golden State.
2: It feels so much better to grind it out with your girls, and you know, you saw us hug at the end because we were just like, thank God. It's hard, and you know, we just appreciate every win.
1: Miles finished with 28 points. The Twins gave up an unearned run in the sixth and two earned runs in the ninth. They lost to Kansas City last night in a rain-delayed game at Target Field 8-6. The Twins had four solo homers, including two from Cody Clemens.
3: Just need to keep competing and, you know, try and touch up on some of those things and continue to have quality bats and play good defense, and the pitchers will come around and get back in the zone.
1: Game two of the four-game set is tonight. Meanwhile, the AAA Saints got three homers from Matt Wallner. They won for a fifth straight time. They beat Indianapolis last night 7-4. Wild forward Marcus Foligno won the NHL's King Clancy Award. That's given to the player who does a lot for others, and he's raised a lot of money for cancer research.
4: Everyone's affected by cancer some way, somehow, and it's unfortunate that we have to talk about that, but to try to do good and to all come together for a great cause is what I'm mostly very, very happy about, what this cause is all about.
1: Well-deserved honor indeed for Foligno. For more Minnesota sports info, go to MinnesotaNewsNetwork.com. 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
29: Most couples don't realize how simple it can be to make a good marriage great, or to infuse struggling marriages with new life. To make your marriage better, I want to encourage you to give these three ideas a try. The first idea is to avoid sarcasm. The word sarcasm means to tear flesh. Sarcasm strips a joke of its humor and replaces it with anger, resentment, and jealousy. There's a thorn beneath the laugh that cuts people. Instead of sarcasm, season your words with love and respect. Idea two for improving your relationship is to make a daily habit of gratitude and appreciation. Turn that into a discipline by placing 5 coins in your pocket, and every time you tell your spouse thank you or I appreciate you, move a coin to the other pocket. Every time you correct, criticize, or complain, move the coin back to that pocket. Then challenge yourself, how many days in a row can you move all the coins from the one pocket to the other by making positive choices? The third idea is to control your conflict by scheduling your disagreements. Avoid daily conflict about things that are emotionally distressing by structuring when those conversations take place. Discuss problems on odd days or even days or Wednesday nights. Control your conflict instead of allowing your conflict to control your relationship. Remember, to build a happy marriage, avoid sarcasm, be grateful, and engage in healthy conflict. For Focus on the Family, I'm Jim Daly.
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14: This is weatherology. I'm meteorologist Jennifer Wojcicki with your Alexandria Lakes area forecast. We'll see a few scattered showers and thunderstorms at times here this afternoon. Partial sunshine develops, a high around 80. Then for tonight, partly cloudy skies develop, a low near 56. Saturday, sunshine, a high around 86 degrees. Sunday, mostly sunny and breezy, a high around 89. Monday, chance for rain and storms, a high around 82. For KXRA, I'm meteorologist Jennifer Wojcicki. Currently, it's 66.
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7: 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Here is the consumer and business news.
18: President Trump says he wants to bring down energy costs by investing $700 million in coal plants. Speaking from the Oval Office on Thursday, Trump said the money is going to be used to preserve existing plants and to build new ones.
19: If you look at China, if you look at so many of the successful countries, they're using coal. If you look at some of the real great failures countries, they're using wind.
18: Trump is invoking the Cold War era Defense Production Act that gives the president authority to support and invest in private production considered vital to national security. The Trump administration has been working to preserve what it calls beautiful clean coal, which currently accounts for about 16% of the nation's energy supply. The pushback against data centers continues. The New York legislature voted on Thursday in favor of a one-year moratorium on data center permits. Advocates say this will give the state some time to lay out rules and to plan to make sure that the energy grid is protected and that utility rates don't skyrocket. If the measure is signed into law by Governor Kathy Hochul, New York would be the first state in the nation to enact a temporary statewide ban on large-scale data centers. The U.S. Department of Agriculture is racing to contain a parasitic fly that can affect livestock, wildlife, pets, and in rare cases, humans. Officials confirmed the New World screwworm fly was found on a calf in Texas, about 50 miles from the Mexican border, and it marks the first confirmed case in Texas since 1966. Secretary of Agriculture Brooke Rollins said response teams are already on the ground, and a 12-mile quarantine zone has been established around the detection site. And Chinese spies are reportedly using LinkedIn to trick Western professionals into revealing sensitive information. That's according to the FBI and its counterparts in the UK, Australia, New Zealand, and Canada. They say the spies pose as non-Chinese companies that are looking for non-public information about sensitive industries. Consumer and Business News, I'm Mark Mayfield.
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9: Heroes. I write about my heroes a lot. When it comes to the pages of American history, one hero stands out above the rest. His picture hangs on the wall in the studio where I do most of my writing. If you took all of my other heroes from American history and added them up, all of them put together don't even come close. There's a lot of reasons why he's my hero, but the biggest reason is one you'd probably never suspect. He was the great emancipator. He preserved the Union. He was a master of the English language. He was an incredible storyteller. But none of these things are what put him over the top in my book. Hands down, no contest. If I could travel back in time, there is nothing I would want more than to be able to sit in the same room and talk one-on-one for just an hour with Abraham Lincoln. A self-taught common man who became a skilled lawyer without ever stepping foot in a college or law school. A man who taught himself to read and write by the glow of the fire, going on to become the man that modern historians have overwhelmingly dubbed the all-time greatest president of the United States. I'd love to sit and listen to the wit of Lincoln. You know, Abraham, and by the way, he didn't like being called Abe. Abraham never drank alcohol. He was a teetotaler. After he put General Grant in charge of the Union forces, he was more than pleased with Grant's expertise in the matters of warfare. He finally had a general who knew how to fight. Shortly after Grant's appointment, a letter showed up at the White House. It was from an old lady who was disgusted by the amount of whiskey General Grant drank on a daily basis. In her letter, she chastised Lincoln for allowing such a drunkard to be put in charge of the army. A reply from Lincoln hastily went back out to the old lady.
11: Dear ma'am, I am in receipt of your letter and have reviewed the same. Would you be so kind as to find out and report back to me exactly what kind of whiskey Ulysses Grant has been drinking? As I would like to send a case to all my generals. But all of this still isn't what makes him my all-time number one hero. The reason that Abraham Lincoln is my all-time biggest hero is because, well, he was homely. It was once said of Lincoln that he was more ugly than a Missouri mule. This man, who has had more books written about him than any other person in the history of American and possibly the world, this man who is considered the greatest president of all time, this man who was so homely that modern medical doctors were sure he must have had elephantitis. They went as far as to study a specimen of dried blood from the night that he was assassinated, only to learn that he was not afflicted with the ailment. He was just plain unattractive.
9: And yet this man, for as homely as he was, is the most loved man in American history. That's why he's my hero. In this world, we place so much emphasis on looks, and people complain that they can't get ahead because they're just not this enough, or that enough, or good-looking enough, or too tall, or short, or overweight, or skinny. When I hear people say that, my thoughts automatically turn to my hero. Abraham Lincoln's real legacy is that in this country, even the most common person can achieve great things. Broadcasting from the Juniata Valley, I'm the American Storyteller.
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24: Some of us have intense allergic reactions to certain foods, like dairy, peanuts, or shellfish. 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
7: People Radio, KXRA, Alexandria, 66 beautiful degrees with sunshine. At least that's what I'm seeing out the studio windows, and the wind is calm, humidity at 88%. 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
28: Minnesota News Network. Good morning, I'm Brent Palm. U.S. Senator Tina Smith and Congresswoman Angie Craig are celebrating the release of an ICE detainee from Burnsville with a life-threatening ovarian cyst. Guatemala native Andrea Pedro Francisco was released Thursday from ICE custody in Texas. The Minnesota lawmakers say Pedro Francisco was picked up by federal agents on her way to work in February, 6 days before surgery, and did not receive proper medical treatment in El Paso. Her request for humanitarian parole was denied last month. Smith and Craig both worked for Pedro Francisco's release. The Minnesota Board of Animal Health is closely monitoring the first U.S. case of New World screwworm in 60 years in Texas. Senior veterinarian Katie Corneal says the flesh-eating parasite was found on a three-week-old calf.
5: It's definitely something that's worth maintaining awareness around. The fly itself does not fly very far, so we don't expect it to immediately fly all the way from Texas to here. But animals move, so animal movements are kind of the greatest risk that we think about.
28: Dr. Corneal says the screwworm's larval stage, or its maggot, eats the living flesh of warm-blooded animals. She says it can also infect dogs, cats, and other pets. As the Star Tribune prepares to trim its workforce, a University of Minnesota journalism professor says the move is troubling but not unexpected. Professor Emerita Jane Kirtley says one area that could be affected is the paper's recent push to expand reporting outside the Twin Cities.
8: Star Tribune had, in the last few months, made a concerted effort to do more reporting in outstate Minnesota. It's going to be difficult to do that with a reduced staff without at least curtailing some of the reporting.
28: The cuts come as news organizations continue to grapple with declining revenue and a changing digital landscape. 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
28: Celebration Week continues in Minneapolis tonight with a Celebration of Life 10th Anniversary Concert at the Armory. Kevin Kurt of Meet Minneapolis says Morris Day and members of Prince's bands, the Revolution and New Power Generation, are among the performers.
15: Those folks that you just mentioned and more, they're still playing. They're still touring. People truly enjoy that music, that Minneapolis sound that Prince helped put on the map. You know, some of those were there before him, but he really, you know, established that and spread it far and wide.
28: Jimmy Jam and Terry Lewis are taking part in panel discussions about Prince at the Hyatt today, and Paisley Park is hosting an open house. And the Minnesota Lynx topped the Golden State Valkyries 87-84 last night for their sixth straight win. Olivia Miles scored a career-high 28 points, had 7 assists, and set a WNBA rookie record with 8 three-pointers. The Lynx host the Seattle Storm tomorrow. This is MNN.
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7: 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We're coming up at the top of the hour for news. Holding steady at 66 degrees. And the wind is calm for change, and we'll graciously accept that along with the sunshine. It is 11 a.m.
0: Breaking news this hour from Town Hall. I'm Ken Lorman in Washington. Employers added 172,000 jobs last month as the U.S. jobs market shows resilience and strength despite the ongoing Iran war.
1: The Labor Department reported Friday that job growth was down slightly last month from a revised 179,000 in April. The unemployment rate stayed at a low 4.3%. The job market has been recovering this year from a miserable 2025, so far shrugging off higher energy prices and increased economic uncertainty since the United States and Israel attacked Iran in late February. Hiring bounced back this year from a miserable 2025 as well, showing unexpected strength in the face of economic uncertainty and painful high energy prices caused by the Iran war. Bernie Bennett in Washington.
0: The Senate has passed legislation to fund President Trump's immigration agencies, overcoming weeks of Democratic delays and controversy over an unrelated nearly $1.8 billion settlement fund. Meanwhile, Mr. Trump has clarified his acting intelligence pick, Bill Pulte, isn't a permanent choice following pushback over his lack of security experience. American Airlines is temporarily suspending some of its routes this summer.
2: It's because steep jet fuel costs continue to strain carriers' budgets amid the war with Iran. In a statement, American said it had adjusted service for select routes in August and September and that impacted travelers would be offered alternative arrangements or refunds. American said the changes were in line with wider industry trends.
0: That's correspondent Bill Alexander. Israel's Air Force has struck parts of southern Lebanon and the military issued evacuation warnings for nine villages. The strikes come after Hezbollah rejects a ceasefire agreement demanding a complete Israeli withdrawal. On Wall Street, after that positive jobs report, the stock market is down and in the red. Dow Jones Industrial averaged down 300 points. Town Hall News.
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0: Here's the midday Wall Street Business Report with correspondent John Scott.
4: Stocks have been falling on Wall Street as big technology stocks lost ground and weighed down the broader market. Meanwhile, bond yields surged as a strong jobs report continued to dimmer expectations that the Federal Reserve will cut its benchmark interest rate this year. The S&P 500 fell 0.7%. The Dow Jones Industrial Average fell 0.2%. That's after the big gain on Thursday. The NASDAQ composite was losing about 1.4%. NVIDIA and Broadcom were among the heaviest weights on the market. The Labor Department reporting that employers added 172,000 jobs in May. And that's roughly double what forecasters had expected. Bond yields surged. Oil prices edged lower. With the Wall Street Business Report, I'm John Scott.
0: News and analysis at townhall.com. The long-awaited return of the NBA Finals to the Big Apple will feature an appearance by the president.
6: President Donald Trump is planning to attend an NBA Finals game in New York next week to root for his hometown Knicks. The president announced Thursday that he's accepting an invitation from Knicks owner James Dolan and said he's eyeing a visit Monday for Game 3. An avid sports fan and native New Yorker, Trump said he watched some of the Knicks' Game 1 win over the San Antonio Spurs. He called the Knicks, quote, dominant. The NBA believes Trump would be the first sitting president to attend an NBA Finals game. I'm Geffen Coolball.
0: The Carolina Hurricanes beat the Vegas Golden Knights 4-3 in Game 2 of the Stanley Cup Final. Thursday night. That evens the series. It was after a back and forth, and the game went into overtime. More on these stories at townhall.com.
9: This is weatherology. I'm meteorologist Jennifer Wojcicki with your Alexandria Lakes area forecast. We'll see a few scattered showers and thunderstorms at times here this afternoon. Partial sunshine develops, a high around 80. Then for tonight, partly cloudy skies develop, a low near 56. Saturday, sunshine, a high around 86 degrees. Sunday, mostly sunny and breezy, a high around 89. Monday, chance for rain and storms, a high around 82. For KXRA, I'm meteorologist Jennifer Wojcicki.
7: Thank you, Jennifer. It's up to 71 beautiful degrees here in Alexandria. Skies mainly clear with wind calm. And humidity at 79%. It's 11:05 a.m. And the Kim Komando weekday update will be right after this.
10: Christofferson Bait has been serving fishermen in the lakes area for over 80 years. 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
11: This week's tip is for panfish. 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You can catch them throwing a bobber tipped with a live minnow or waxworm or with a small plastic. 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These fish are vulnerable during the spawn, so be selective with your harvest.
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3: 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We'll have Mark Anthony with the news right after these messages.
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0: first U.S. case of the new world screwworm in 60 years, that case down in Texas. And Love, Inc. has their garage sale going on tomorrow at the Prime West Runestone Community Center. We'll talk to Executive Director Aaron Feltman, and some showers and thunderstorms will be possible coming up tonight across the area, followed by a hot, steamy weekend. We'll have more on those stories, but first, a motorcyclist has been critically injured following a crash with a deer in Otter Tail County. According to the Otter Tail County Sheriff's Office, earlier this week, they responded to the crash at the intersection of County Highway 14 and County Highway 49. The driver of that motorcycle reportedly suffered serious injuries, was taken to the hospital via LifeLink. There were no passengers on that motorcycle. And a reminder, don't forget, this weekend, motorists traveling along I-94 between Highway 79 near Evansville and the Otter Tail Grand County line will encounter those reduced speeds and one-lane traffic in each direction. MnDOT says as of Wednesday, westbound lanes are closed. Traffic will be directed onto the eastbound lanes while crews begin concrete resurfacing along westbound I-94. Until October, there will be one-lane head-to-head traffic through that project area. For real-time traffic and travel info all around the state, for other projects as well, just go to their website, 511mn.org. And with the upcoming retirement of Douglas County Sheriff Troy Wolberson in January, Douglas County will have a new sheriff. Chief Deputy Jason Peterson will be running for sheriff unopposed as no one else filed. Peterson has served as chief deputy since 2018. A new candidate will be elected to Douglas County District 2 as well because the incumbent, Tim Kalina, did not file. Two candidates have filed for that position, Julie Anderson, along with Joel A. Novak. Also, Douglas County Attorney Chad Larson will face a challenger in Stephen Knutson. And the Minnesota Board of Animal Health is closely monitoring the first U.S. case of the new world screwworm in 60 years in Texas. Senior veterinarian Katie Corneal says the flesh-eating parasite was found on a three-week-old calf.
1: It's definitely something that's worth maintaining awareness around. The fly itself does not fly very far, so we don't expect it to immediately fly all the way from Texas to here. But animals move, so animal movements are kind of the greatest risk that we think about.
0: Now, the doctor does say the screwworm's larval stage, or the maggot, eats the living flesh of warm-blooded animals. She says it can also infect dogs, cats, and other pets. Well, campfires are being banned at the Boundary Waters Canoe Area Wilderness in Ely through June 30th. Superior National Forest issued the ban due to the dry conditions and the risks of wildfires. This also includes charcoal grills, barbecues, coal and wood-burning stoves, gas and propane cook stoves are being allowed. At a University of Minnesota journalism professor says she's dismayed but not surprised that the Star Tribune is making staffing cuts. Professor Emerita Jane Kirtley says any workforce reductions can have a direct impact on the quality and quantity of the news coverage.
2: There's no way that you strengthen a media outlet by reducing the number of people that are working there. It's simple mathematics. I don't care how much they're trying to use AI or whatever the case might be. Ultimately, you have to have human beings there gathering news, vetting the stories, and creating the content.
0: The Star Tribune says the workforce reductions are part of a broader effort to adapt to changes in the media industry and reader habits. And Minnesota is among the top states where residents don't overspend on auto loans. That's according to a new report from Wallet Hub, which ranked Minnesota in third place. The report shows that Minnesotans use about 25% of their median income on auto loans. And Love Inc. has a big garage sale going on, set for tomorrow at the Prime West Runestone Community Center. The sale will go on from 7 a.m. to 3 p.m. You can fill a bag for just $5. Also, bring a food item to skip the lines and get in early tomorrow at 6:45 a.m. Executive Director Aaron Feltman says things have been busy.
3: Full swing there at the RCC, the new Prime West building there. And we have been sorting donations all morning or so. We opened the doors at 8 this morning and people lined up, and we've got probably about, I would guess, around 30 volunteers that are there running carts, sorting everything, putting it out on tables. And
0: by the way, the drop-off started yesterday and will go on again today from 8 a.m. to 5 p.m. All proceeds will benefit Love Inc. of Douglas County, along with Mercy Orphanage in India. And Let's Go Fishing is hosting their annual Fish Fry fundraiser set for tomorrow. That event will take place at the VFW tomorrow from 4 p.m. to 7 p.m. with a lot of great food, all for a great cause. Sonia Anderson of Let's Go Fishing says tickets are available.
4: You can get them at the door. We do have some at Ollie's. Any one of our board members have got tickets. I have some. So get a hold of any one of us, but they're $15. And if you're a volunteer, then they're $13. You know what? It pays to be a volunteer.
0: Yeah. By the way, all proceeds will support free fishing and pontoon trips for seniors, veterans, and youth. For more details on Let's Go Fishing, just go to their website. And this weekend is Take a Kid Fishing Weekend here in Minnesota. Minnesota DNR will host the event through this Sunday. Minnesotans 16 or older can fish without a license when accompanied by a child 15 or younger. The weekend will coincide with a pause, too, in fishing license sales as the DNR is transitioning data to a new electronic licensing system through this Monday. During this time, all anglers may fish without a license, while bag limits and other fishing season regulations do remain in effect. For more on that, go to the DNR website. And Minnesota has a new record for the longest caught trout. The Minnesota DNR reports that a 45.5-inch long trout was caught on Lake Superior back on May 5th by a man from Benson. This marks the fourth time that record has been reestablished since adding the species to the catch and release record program back in 2024. And the National Weather Service says scattered thunderstorms are expected later on today, with risk for severe hail and wind with any stronger storms that may develop. Much hotter weather is possible for the middle of next week, with heat indices values of near 100 possible. By the way, high on Sunday should be near 90. That is not a record. The record high for Sunday is 95. And Minnesota Vikings head football coach Kevin O'Connell says the two-man quarterback competition is going well through the first 2 weeks of organized team activities. He says he doesn't take too much about what people think of the relationship between J.J. McCarthy and Kyler Murray.
5: Those things are always tough for me because I'm in it. I'm around it every day. Now there's an interpretation of those comments are going to be what they are. I would just say that in the room and the actual day-to-day, the dialogue between those guys, the interactions have been very professional, and even more so than that, it's been it's just been a positive room. And I think Carson has a lot to do with that as the veteran in the room.
0: Now, the Vikings wrapped up their third and final OTA session of the week on Thursday. They'll have a mandatory mini camp set for next week. And that's a look at your news. I'm Mark Anthony.
6: Thanks, Mark. The time is 11:21, and we do have Mark coming up here in a little bit with Smart Money right after these messages.
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0: It's time now for Smart Money with Ameriprise Financial Services in Alexandria. Our guest all this week, wrapping up the week on this Friday with Vic Benzinger. Hi, Vic.
1: Hey, good morning, Mark.
0: Yeah, it's been a great week. We've been looking at tax reduction and, of course, wealth preservation. Today, another important topic, estate planning. So wealth preservation and estate planning, again, they really do go hand in hand, don't they?
1: They do. And when I work with a new client, somebody's referred to me and we sit down for the first time, you know, with husband and wife, we go over everything they have. We strategize and go to the attorney that specializes in estate planning and make sure they're where they need to be there. And also, over time, topics, you know, that we'd be looking at in that arena are avoiding probate. Probate is completely avoidable. And keep in mind that if things go through a will, that guarantees probate. You still want to have a will as a backup, but you don't want to have everything pass, you know, through the will. There's rare exceptions to that, but we don't have time to get into all that. Make sure you have your beneficiaries set up, you know, avoid estate tax, Minnesota estate tax if, you know, possible. You're going to get a step up in basis on assets, and there's going to be some like IRA money that you will not get a step up in basis on. And we have to be thinking about children's tax brackets. You know, mom and dad go bowling one night and don't come home. And now what's when the money goes to the kids and you got three kids, maybe two of the three are in a higher tax bracket than the other one. And, you know, to kind of be strategizing not only your tax bracket, but what the kids might face, you know, down the road. So, again, it's all involved in doing comprehensive planning, looking at everything that the couple would have, but also be thinking about the what ifs, and especially regarding, you know, the children.
0: So I know you brought up step up in basis. Most of your clients certainly know that. But if someone is just joining us, what exactly, again, if they aren't familiar with that, what is a step up in basis?
1: Step up in basis would be whether you buy 100 shares of IBM or you buy a piece of land. So let's say you pay $100,000 for it, and down the road it's worth $300,000. And if you pass away while it's in your name, it'll go to the children, to your spouse or to the children, and the value is still $300,000, but that's the children's new basis now. So meaning on that $200,000 gain, nobody pays tax on that, right?
0: Mm-hmm.
1: So that would apply to non-qualified investments, meaning non-IRA investments, you know, hunting land, farmland, whatever it might be. If you have a second residence, you'd be looking at those issues also. If you have a primary residence, there's different rules attached to that as far as capital gains and, you know, and so forth.
0: Say, I know we've talked about this in the past. You brought up beneficiaries, too. And one of the reasons why it's good to have those do the comprehensive planning, but also updates periodically as things can change. You've talked about in the past, someone, if they're not doing comprehensive planning with someone like you, maybe there is an ex-wife somewhere and they're still a beneficiary and you want that money to maybe go to one of your kids. That's why it is key to have somebody like you with another set of eyes at times.
1: It is, and we run into some interesting situations, as you might, you know, guess.
0: Yeah.
1: But we review beneficiaries each year, and sometimes I'll have a client say, well, you know, you had me check that a couple of years ago, and did anything change? Well, we did move money from my checkbook into this other savings account. Well, do we know for sure that the beneficiary is transferred over with it? That's a coin flip at best, you know, whether they did. So always be checking. Anything you have should have a primary and a contingent beneficiary, you know, attached to it. The other thing we see is to make sure that somebody knows, and you update it every 6 months, where all your passwords are for things, for Facebook, credit cards, bank, and cell phone. Those are the four biggies. Because I pass away, my wife calls Verizon and says, hey, we got to get rid of that cell phone. The first question they have is, what's your password? Yeah. What was his password? Well, I don't know. well, they can't talk to you, right? Mm-hmm. So it's little things that can create a lot of hassle. So we tell people every 6 months, update, double check your passwords, make sure that somebody knows where they are, except with other than your spouse, right? In case mm-hmm. something happens to husband and wife. And it seems simple, and it doesn't seem like that big a deal, but it can save a lot of time on the backside.
0: Yeah, I can see where it can create those hassles, as you said. Well, we've covered a lot of ground this week with tax reduction and wealth preservation. Again, Vic, if people want to visit with you and have another set of eyes and join you and get some good insight, how can they visit with you?
1: Well, we're here in Alexandria, 817 Broadway, 762-8141. I would welcome the opportunity to sit down and visit with folks. As we mentioned before, we typically take 60 to 90 minutes. First time we visit, just to give me an idea of what you have going on, some of your questions, some of your concerns, some of the things you might not be familiar with, and then for me to give them an idea as to how we work, how we charge, how often do we meet? Do we send out summary letters? All that type of stuff.
0: All right. Good talking to you. Good insight. We'll talk down the road. Thanks, Vic.
1: Yep. Take care, Mark.
0: You as well. Vic Benzinger, again, if you have questions or comments, we invite you to email to the folks at LaytonBroadcasting.com, or you can call Ameriprise in Alexandria at 762-8141. 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
7: This is MNN Sports. I'm Mike Grimm. Vikings head coach Kevin O'Connell says he didn't pay too much attention to quarterback J.J. McCarthy's comments last week when asked about the competition with Kyler Murray.
8: Those things are always tough for me because I'm in it. I'm around it every day. Now there's an interpretation of those comments are going to be what they are. I would just say that in the room and the actual day-to-day, the dialogue between those guys, the interactions have been very professional, and even more so than that, it's been a positive room, and I think Carson has a lot to do with that as the veteran in the room.
7: The Vikes have mandatory minicamp next week. The Lynx got a record performance from guard Olivia Miles. She became the first WNBA rookie to ever hit 8 three-point shots in a game. She did so in an 87-84 win over Golden State.
9: It feels so much better to grind it out with your girls, and you know, you saw us hug at the end because we're just like, thank God. But it's hard, and you know, we just appreciate every win.
7: Miles finished with 28 points. The Twins gave up an unearned run in the sixth and two earned runs in the ninth. They lost to Kansas City last night in a rain-delayed game at Target Field 8-6. The Twins had four solo homers, including two from Cody Clemens.
10: Just need to keep competing and, you know, try and touch up on some of those things and continue to have quality bats and play good defense, and the pitchers will come around and get back in the zone.
7: Game two of the four-game set is tonight. Meanwhile, the AAA Saints got three homers from Matt Wallner. They won for a fifth straight time. They beat Indianapolis last night 7-4. Wild forward Marcus Foligno won the NHL's King Clancy Award. That's given to the player who does a lot for others, and he's raised a lot of money for cancer research.
11: Everyone's affected by cancer some way, somehow, and it's unfortunate that we have to talk about that, but to try to do good and to all come together for a great cause is what I'm mostly very, very happy about, what this cause is all about.
7: Well-deserved honor indeed for Foligno. For more Minnesota sports info, go to MinnesotaNewsNetwork.com. 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
15: It's the Minnesota Sports Prep Update for Friday, June 5th. I'm Ryan Phelps.
16: 2-2 with two outs, runner at first. Swing and a miss! And the Panthers are heading back to state. 11 strikeouts on the day for Trevor Engelman. 6-1, the final score. GSL Section 5 AA champions.
17: The sounds of section final baseball on NSPN as Glencoe Silver Lake advances to state for the second straight year, ninth overall. They were the Class 2A runners-up last year. They'll be joined next week at state as 32 teams qualify, eight in each of the four classes. Quarterfinal action begins at various sites next Thursday. Here's just a quick glance at the schedule. Class 1A will play their tournament at Joe Faber Field in St. Cloud. 2A at Dick Putz, also in St. Cloud. The 3A tournament starts next week. They're at Chaska Athletic Park. And Class 4A is at CHS Field in St. Paul. The quarters and semis are Thursday and Friday. All four championship games take place on Monday, June 15th at Target Field. And state softball continues today with Championship Friday. We'll have four games today to finish off the season. Class 4A gets us started at 9 a.m. These games all at the University of Minnesota, all on NSPN.tv. Number 1 Forest Lake versus number 3 Bloomington Jefferson. Class 3A is at 11:30. Number 5 St. Francis versus number 2 Byron. The 2A finals are today at 3 o'clock. The 6th seed, Visitation, looking to continue their Cinderella run. They meet up with undefeated and number 1 seeded Lake Crystal Welcome Memorial. We finish up this evening in Class 1A, 5:30 p.m. Defending champ United South Central. They're the top seed. They'll take on another 6th seed, West Lutheran. And state track and field continues today at St. Michael Albertville. We'll have prelims for Class 2A starting at 9 a.m. and the finals in Class 1A at 3:30. The action continues on Saturday. The 2A finals are at 9 a.m. and the 3A finals are at 3:30. Boys state tennis resumes today in South Minneapolis. We'll have singles and doubles championship action on NSPN. And the entire spring season all but wraps up next week. We'll have state tournaments in boys volleyball, boys and girls lacrosse, boys and girls golf, and baseball. We'll finish things up on June 26th with the final event, Clay Target.
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21: This is Weatherology. I'm meteorologist Jennifer Wojcicki with your Alexandria Lakes area forecast. We'll see a few scattered showers and thunderstorms at times here this afternoon. Partial sunshine develops, a high around 80. Then for tonight, partly cloudy skies develop, a low near 56. Saturday, sunshine, a high around 86 degrees. Sunday, mostly sunny and breezy, a high around 89. Monday, chance for rain and storms, a high around 82. For KXRA, I'm meteorologist Jennifer Wojcicki. Currently, it's 72.
0: 72 degrees indeed with clear skies and wind out of the southeast at 5 miles per hour. Humidity 78%. Barometric pressure 29.82 inches. It's 11:38 here on your Friday morning. Coming up, we have World Travel Minute and also a little bit later on, the boys chat. So stay tuned.
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2: 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Mary and I start with clean and comfortable. Mary is big on having accessible plugs on both sides of the bed, as well as for the in-room iron, hair dryer, and our computers. 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Most of the time it's not. 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We both prefer bright rooms with ample lighting, not a place that makes it seem like you're wearing sunglasses indoors as it's dimly lit. And I still prefer having an AM/FM clock radio next to the bed, but the beam counters, they're eliminating them at a pretty rapid pace at most hotels we stay at. We like having access to a restaurant and being able to speak to a person, not an app or an AI receptionist. And as I've said many times over the years, give me those small shampoo, body wash, and conditioner bottles. Those communal pumps are disgusting. I have no idea who's accessed them, and it causes me to go to a local drugstore to buy my own. Share your thoughts with us at rmworldtravel.com. 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

0: Is that it? That's it.
1: That was nice job editing there.
0: Yeah, thank you. That's Captain Keyboard, who used to play for the Beach Boys, or with the Beach Boys, the keyboardist, and his wife, Tony Tennille, and Love Will Keep Us Together, performed by Captain Tennille, and written by Neil Sedaka and Howard Greenfield. First appeared on Sedaka's 1973 studio album, The Tra-La-La Days Are Over. It originally was a slower version, and he came out in the 1974 compilation album, Sedaka's Back. In 2009, Neil Sedaka re-recorded a spoof of his song, renaming it Lunch Will Keep Us Together for Kids.
2: Very, very good.
0: For his first children's CD entitled Waking Up Is Hard to Do.
2: Oh. And then as we become kids in our years of aging, sometimes that can also hold true.
0: Yes. Lunch is... Waking up is hard. Oh, my goodness. If you got to be up at 4 o'clock in the morning, yeah, I guess so.
1: Sometimes eating lunch is hard to do.
0: Yeah. Yes, it is. Oh. Yeah. Depending if you have an abdominal issue, I suppose. anyway, Album of the Year. Still crazy after all these years. First time Paul Simon and Art Garfunkel had recorded together since 1970. When they split as a duo, and with Simon's album produced four U.S. Top 40 hits, 50 Ways to Leave Your Lover reaching number one, Gone at Last, number 23, credited to Paul Simon and Phoebe Snow, My Little Town, number 9, credited to Simon and Garfunkel, and the title track, number 40, it won two Grammy Awards for Album of the Year and Best Male Pop Vocal Performance in 1976. Song of the Year, Send in the Clowns. Stephen Sondheim for the 1973 musical A Little Light Music, an adaptation of Ingmar Bergman's 1955 film Smiles of a Summer Night. It's obviously with Bergman in there. It's a Swedish film. Sondheim explained in an interview it's a theater as opposed to a theater. I hate that. I have theater. We're all going to the theater. Let's put on a play. We're going to theater. Oh, my gosh. Anyway, I'm sorry. If the show isn't going well, let's send in the clowns. In other words, let's do the jokes. I always want to know when I'm writing a song what the end is going to be. So Send in the Clowns didn't settle in until I got the notion, don't bother. They're here, which means we are the fools. Isn't it rich? Are we a pair? Me here on the last on the ground, you in midair. Send in the clowns. They're out to be clowns. And Best New Artist, Natalie Cole, who made history in 1976 by winning the Best New Artist Grammy Award as the first African-American artist to do so. She also won the Best Female R&B Recording Vocal Performance for her year here. This Will Be an Everlasting Love. And there you have it, the Grammys. Oh, that was I didn't put down what year this was.
2: I would think it was probably early 1976 to celebrate the best of 75.
0: Yeah.
2: Okay.
0: Yes.
2: All right.
0: Thank you.
2: Okay.
0: Our resident musicologist comes through again. Thank you very much.
2: Well, yes. And lo and behold, and I'm not going to, you know, describe, the lingerie that I may or may not be wearing today, but it is Friday, and we're now into the summer season, so I kind of adopt a little casual Friday. Well, I have a concert T-shirt on from the Paul Simon performance that I saw in 2018.
0: Man, you put an image in my head I can't get rid of now.
2: Tarps off is never going to apply to me. I'm always going to come fully clothed.
0: Okay.
2: So.
0: All right.
2: We don't need to be on our VOA website for being arrested for obscenity. So.
0: Well, Twinkle Toes. my goodness sakes. Are we ready to depart?
2: Yeah, I think it's probably best that we thrust ourselves forward into the future.
1: We've already departed, yes.
0: Yes. Next.
3: Here we go.
0: Next, the timetable continues on KXRA.
4: Mm-hmm.
3: Friedrich Fly-Fi in time and space.
4: Alan, I am sorry. Your teddy bear is missing.
5: He is a toothpick cable teddy bear, mostly cream and off-white, and 15 inches tall. He has a pocket protector on his left front.
4: Got it. So, Alan, just in case, what if we can't find your toothpick cable teddy bear?
5: I don't want to consider that conclusion.
4: Alan, I don't want to seem insensitive, but it is an inanimate object.
5: So because it is not humanoid, it is somehow devalued?
4: Sorry. Looks like I struck a nerve.
5: Struck a nerve? Are you saying my processes are devalued because I lack fibers utilizing electrical and chemical signals to transmit sensory and motor information from one body part to another?
4: Idiom, Alan.
5: Oh.
4: Looks like I've opened a can of worms.
5: A can of worms? What does a cylindrical receptacle and elongated soft-bodied invertebrate animals have to do with this?
4: Idiom, Alan.
5: Oh.
4: Alan has a system endowed with intellectual processes. Including problem-solving and decision-making capabilities, you certainly are not less than mere mortal beings.
5: You could have said artificial intelligent being if you were attempting to spare my feelings, which I do not possess, although I seem to be, what is the phrase, ticked off?
4: Apparently.
5: And another thing, Captain, even though I do not experience sadness, I experience difficulty processing a chart displaying days, weeks, and months of the year, as I realize the calendar days are numbered.
3: Join us again next time for Captain Friedrich Flyfar in time and space.
6: A Tom Chorley production.
0: It's nice to know that we're going through the AI phase. It's nice to know that Alan Ampere is there a thousand years from now, and the thing hasn't improved at all.
2: Okay.
0: the phrase, your days are numbered, often implies an impending end or a limited amount of time left in a particular situation. And next time, have you seen Herb?
2: Herb. Wow.
0: Or, as we say in this country, herb.
2: Yeah. Herb. Yes.
1: Yeah, those herbs. Commercials that used to be on, was that a air freshener? It's herbs, herb.
0: Herbs, herb. Yeah.
1: He kept saying herbs, and she finally said, it's herbs, herb.
0: Well, if you're in England, then it's herbs. But anyway, yes, there you are.
2: I believe the performing duo back in the 70s and early 80s, they were Peaches and Herb.
0: That's right.
2: Yes, they a lot, right. You know, hard yes. H on that.
0: That's right. So. That's what we do in this country.
2: Yeah.
0: Except for herbs.
1: Except for herbs.
2: Okay.
1: Yeah. And herbivores,
0: yeah.
1: Right?
0: yes, that's right. Herbivores, yes. Yes. Well, what's going on, guys?
2: Well, it's Friday.
0: Yep.
2: Happy National Donut Day, by the way.
0: Oh.
1: Speaking of yeasty concoctions.
2: Yeah. Yes. Yeasty. There might be some pastry out in the front. I believe Chris, our patriarch here, was able to bless us with some dessert treats earlier in the day here.
1: Wow. I saw a story earlier that said they discovered, well, this guy that, and they've, a few years ago, they discovered him, Otzi or whatever he is, the Scandinavian caveman. They found frozen, and in all of their researching, they discovered yeast in his body.
0: Mm.
2: Oh.
1: And so they took some of that yeast, and they made sourdough bread.
2: And somebody sampled it and said, good. Yeah, that's what I had heard, that they said that was not too bad.
0: Wow.
1: That's what I want, is to eat yeast from a dead man's body.
0: Yeah, from thousands of years ago.
2: Lovely.
0: Wow. Well, that must have been instant freezing or whatever. Like
1: right. But they think that the yeast probably kind of took over his body after they
0: died. Oh. The yeast from outer space.
1: It colonized. Or is it culinary? I'm not sure which.
2: It's almost like coupon thing. I think roughly half the population probably says it each way.
0: Coupon. Yeah. I was raised
1: at Brown,
0: coupon.
1: They teach you to say coupon.
0: Coupon.
2: Oh, gosh, yeah. Yeah, we would be marked down if we got that wrong. So.
0: Well, the NBC pronunciation guide way back then It's not produce, it's produce, because that's how they pronounce it in Manhattan.
7: Oh, okay.
0: Manhattan, the way they say.
1: Because you could hear Paul Harvey say protean.
0: Protean?
1: Instead of protein.
0: Oh.
1: It depends on what the first preference was in the dictionary.
0: Yeah.
1: Yeah.
2: All I remember from my days of youth when I traveled into Canada, they were doing like in a, you know, stock market report, and they pronounced what we would call aluminum. It was aluminium.
0: Aluminium. Yes. Yeah.
2: Yes.
0: That's right.
2: Have a great weekend.
0: Take care.
7: Thanks, guys.
0: Thank you.

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4: Black bears are smart animals, very opportunistic, and will chow down on just about any crop they can get their big paws on. This includes field corn, sweet corn, sorghum, sunflowers, orchard crops, and peanuts. They have a keen sense of smell and will travel miles to inspect a potential meal. Katie Martin is a wildlife biologist with the Virginia Department of Game and Inland Fisheries. She says because they're large animals, it's easy to spot where they've been dining.
7: Usually the first sign is you'll see trampling of the crop. A lot of the stalks will be laid over. Bears are pretty lazy animals once they get out into a crop field and will basically just sit down and reach around as far as they can to devour any of the crop that's right near them. And so a lot of times you'll actually see these crop circles, these big circles of area that are smashed down.
4: Martin says it's easier to prevent them from getting to the crop than chasing them out. The best bear deterrent is an electric fence. They do not like them.
7: You can do a 2 or 3 string high tensile wire fence around your crop fields or around nursery producing trees or orchard trees to keep the bears out of it. And while that can be an expense up front on the producer, if you're going to be using those same fields year after year, it actually will end up paying in the long run huge dividends since you're keeping those bears out and not losing crop to them.
4: Unfortunately, there isn't a one-size-fits-all solution to prevent bear damage. Talk to your local wildlife biologist for more ideas. I'm Jody Henke. 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
8: 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Actor Mark Wahlberg has a birthday, and a foot of snow fell at the Mammoth Mountain ski area in California on this day in 1993. If you know your wild berries, this is a great time of year to be out foraging. Here are some of the most frequent berry identification questions we hear. How can I tell a blackberry from a black raspberry? Here are some easy ways to identify them. When picked, blackberries will show part of the white stem in the center, while the core of a black raspberry is hollow. Blackberries are also larger and shinier and typically appear later in the season. Red raspberries have a close look-alike to the thimbleberry. Its shape is flatter and wider, and the stem has no thorns. That's the Old Farmer's Almanac Radio Report. 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
10: This hour from Town Hall, I'm Ken Lorman in Washington. The Trump economy continues to surprise analysts. Correspondent Mike Hempen reports on a better-than-expected jobs report.
11: The Labor Department says U.S. employers added 172,000 jobs in May as the economy remained resilient amid rising costs from the Iran war. Job growth last month was down slightly from a revised 179,000 in April. The unemployment rate stayed at 4.3%. Mike Hempen, Washington.
10: The Treasury Department's Financial Crimes Enforcement Network is urging banks to be alert to risk tied to serving people living in the U.S. illegally. The guidance issued today follows a May executive order from the president aimed at tightening immigration controls. While banks aren't required to collect citizenship data, they're told to watch for red flags like identity theft and payroll fraud. The Treasury Secretary says the move is meant to prevent illegal aliens from exploiting financial institutions. Federal regulators giving the head of the MARTA transit system in Atlanta 2 weeks to put together a report on security and spending after a woman is brutally stabbed to death.
12: The feds will now be stepping in and investigating two stabbing attacks in Atlanta that happened on the MARTA transit system in the same week. The Fulton County Sheriff's Office says a 66-year-old woman, Margaret Swan, was stabbed to death, a 25-year-old under arrest. Transportation Secretary Sean Duffy posting a picture of her on his X page, writing, "Margaret's family deserves accountability. No one should be forced to fear for their safety on public transit." Laura Winters, Atlanta.
10: After today's positive jobs report, stocks falling on Wall Street as big technology companies are losing ground weighed down by the broader market. More on these stories from townhall.com.
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10: The Kennedy Center is removing references to President Trump.
17: This move comes after a federal judge ruled that the Trump references were added illegally. A Thursday memo to staff from the Kennedy Center's Office of General Counsel says email signatures, letterhead, and other documents must reflect the name as the John F. Kennedy Center for the Performing Arts or Kennedy Center. The changes must be completed by June 12th.
10: Correspondent Andrew Stewart reports the judge has also blocked the Trump administration from closing the venue for major renovations planned for July. President Trump is announcing that water has begun refilling the recently renovated Lincoln Memorial reflecting pool. Video showing water accumulating in the center of the basin with workers and trucks working. The Trump administration says the pool has been painted American flag blue. News and analysis at townhall.com. Mortgage rates in the U.S. have fallen.
18: Mortgage buyer Freddie Mac says the average rate on a 30-year mortgage fell this week to 6.48%. This decline comes a week after the average rate hit its highest level in 9 months. Mortgage rates have been mostly trending higher as oil prices and expectations for higher inflation have increased due to the war with Iran. That's pushed up the long-term bond yields that lenders use as a guide to pricing home loans. While average long-term mortgage rates remain lower than they were at this time last year, their upward trend has weighed on home sales this year. I'm Alex Vega.
10: The Trump administration's push to expand oil and gas development in Alaska faces a new test today. That's when the latest lease sale is set for the Arctic National Wildlife Refuge. On Wall Street, the sell-off continues across the board red. The Dow Jones Industrial Average at last check down 419 points. More on these stories at townhall.com.

0: KXRA Alexandria People Radio. It's 12:05 p.m. and it is time to hear from Mike from Weatherology. Hey, Mike, how's our weather looking this weekend?
1: A little bit stormy here the remainder of today, but much quieter this weekend. In the full thick of those summer-like temperatures, though, this weekend we'll be talking some mid-80s on Saturday, upper 80s to around 90 degrees by the time we get to your Sunday, so definitely going to need some relief from that heat. Not quite that hot yet the remainder of today. We'll stick closer to the upper 70s to around that 80-degree mark by later on this afternoon. We are tracking some scattered thunderstorms just off to our east on radar currently, especially over to near Little Falls and Lake Mille Lacs at this point. But we could see some additional development even a bit farther off to the northwest. So even for the core of our listening area, keeping that chance for some scattered thunderstorms going the remainder of this afternoon. Those highs, again, upper 70s to around 80. Then for tonight, we quiet things down under mostly clear skies. Overnight lows dropping back into the upper 50s. Saturday, full-on sunshine. Not too much relief from the winds. They're going to stay very light for tomorrow, less than 10 miles per hour. Mid-80s for high temperatures on Saturday. Upper 80s to around 90 on Sunday. It will be a breezier day there for the latter half of your weekend. Sunday, those south-to-southeast winds increasing to 15 to 20 miles per hour. And then a frontal boundary will edge eastward out of the Dakotas on Monday, bringing some relief from that heat wave. Back to some lower 80s on Monday with a decent chance for showers and storms. Another multi-day heat wave, though, expected Tuesday through next Thursday. Tuesday, upper 80s for highs, and even some low to mid 90s for highs by Wednesday into next Thursday. From the Weatherology Weather Center, I'm meteorologist Michael Caro.
0: Thank you so much, Michael. Have an amazing weekend and stay cool out there.
1: You too.

0: Mark Anthony about local and regional news. We'll hear some community calendar as well as some funeral announcements. And then for the 1 to 2 hour, we have Swap Shop. So stick around.
1: Coming up in this newscast, the Minnesota Board of Animal Health is monitoring the first U.S. case of the new world screwworm in 60 years, that case down in Texas. And Love Inc. has their garage sale going on tomorrow at the Prime West Runestone Community Center. We'll talk to Executive Director Aaron Feltman, and some showers and thunderstorms will be possible coming up tonight across the area, followed by a hot, steamy weekend. We'll have more on those stories, but first, a motorcyclist has been critically injured following a crash with a deer in Otter Tail County. According to the Otter Tail County Sheriff's Office, earlier this week, they responded to the crash at the intersection of County Highway 14, County Highway 49. The driver of that motorcycle reportedly suffered serious injuries, was taken to the hospital via LifeLink. There were no passengers on that motorcycle. And a reminder, don't forget, this weekend, motorists traveling along I-94 between Highway 79 near Evansville and the Otter Tail Grand County line will encounter those reduced speeds and one-lane traffic in each direction. MnDOT says as of Wednesday, westbound lanes are closed. Traffic will be directed onto the eastbound lanes while crews begin concrete resurfacing along westbound I-94. Until October, there will be one-lane head-to-head traffic through that project area. For real-time traffic and travel info all around the state, for other projects as well, just go to their website, 511mn.org. And with the upcoming retirement of Douglas County Sheriff Troy Wolberson in January, Douglas County will have a new sheriff. Chief Deputy Jason Peterson will be running for sheriff unopposed as no one else filed. Peterson has served as chief deputy since 2018. A new candidate will be elected to Douglas County District 2 as well because the incumbent, Tim Kalina, did not file. Two candidates have filed for that position, Julie Anderson, along with Joel A. Novak. Also, Douglas County Attorney Chad Larson will face a challenger in Stephen Knutson. And the Minnesota Board of Animal Health is closely monitoring the first U.S. case of the new world screwworm in 60 years in Texas. Senior veterinarian Katie Cornell says the flesh-eating parasite was found on a three-week-old calf.
2: It's definitely something that's worth maintaining awareness around. The fly itself does not fly very far, so we don't expect it to immediately fly all the way from Texas to here. But animals move, so animal movements are kind of the greatest risk that we think about.
1: Now, the doctor does say the screwworm's larval stage, or the maggot, eats the living flesh of warm-blooded animals. She says it can also infect dogs, cats, and other pets. Well, campfires are being banned at the Boundary Waters Canoe Area Wilderness in Ely through June 30th. Superior National Forest issued the ban due to the dry conditions and the risks of wildfires. This also includes charcoal grills, barbecues, coal and wood-burning stoves, gas and propane cook stoves are being allowed. And a University of Minnesota journalism professor says she's dismayed but not surprised that the Star Tribune is making staffing cuts. Professor Emerita Jane Kirtley says any workforce reductions can have a direct impact on the quality and quantity of the news coverage.
3: There's no way that you strengthen a media outlet by reducing the number of people that are working there. It's simple mathematics. I don't care how much they're trying to use AI or whatever the case might be. Ultimately, you have to have human beings there gathering news, vetting the stories, and creating the content.
1: The Star Tribune says the workforce reductions are part of a broader effort to adapt to changes in the media industry and reader habits. And Minnesota is among the

0: top states where residents don't overspend on auto loans. That's according to a new report from WalletHub, which ranked Minnesota in third place. The report shows that Minnesotans use about 25% of their median income on auto loans. And Love Inc. has a big garage sale going on, set for tomorrow at the Prime West Runestone Community Center. The sale will go on from 7 a.m. to 3 p.m. You can fill a bag for just $5. Also, bring a food item to skip the lines and get in early tomorrow at 6:45 a.m. Executive Director Aaron Feltman says things have been busy.
1: Full swing there at the RCC, the new Prime West building there. And we have been sorting donations all morning. So we opened the doors at 8 this morning and people lined up. And we've got probably about, I would guess, around 30 volunteers that are there running carts, sorting everything, putting it out on tables. And
0: by the way, the drop-off started yesterday and will go on again today from 8 a.m. to 5 p.m. All proceeds will benefit Love Inc. of Douglas County, along with Mercy Orphanage in India. And Let's Go Fishing is hosting their annual Fish Fry fundraiser set for tomorrow. That event will take place at the VFW tomorrow from 4 p.m. to 7 p.m. with a lot of great food, all for a great cause. Sony Anderson of Let's Go Fishing says tickets are available.
2: You can get them at the door. We do have them at Ollie's. Any one of our board members have got tickets. I have some. So get a hold of any one of us, but they're $15. And if you're a volunteer, then they're $13. You know what? It pays to be a volunteer. Yeah.
0: By the way, all proceeds will support free fishing and pontoon trips for seniors, veterans, and youth. For more details on Let's Go Fishing, just go to their website. And this weekend is Take a Kid Fishing Weekend here in Minnesota. Minnesota DNR will host the event through this Sunday. Minnesotans 16 or older can fish without a license when accompanied by a child 15 or younger. The weekend will coincide with a pause, too, in fishing license sales as the DNR is transitioning data to a new electronic licensing system through this Monday. During this time, all anglers may fish without a license, while bag limits and other fishing season regulations do remain in effect. For more on that, go to the DNR website. And Minnesota has a new record for the longest caught trout. The Minnesota DNR reports that a 45.5-inch long trout was caught on Lake Superior back on May 5th by a man from Benson. This marks the fourth time that record has been reestablished since adding the species to the catch and release record program back in 2024. And the National Weather Service says scattered thunderstorms are expected later on today with risk for severe hail and wind with any stronger storms that may develop. Much hotter weather is possible for the middle of next week with heat indices values of near 100 possible. By the way, high on Sunday should be near 90. That is not a record. The record high for Sunday is 95. And Minnesota Vikings head football coach Kevin O'Connell says the two-man quarterback competition is going well through the first 2 weeks of organized team activities. He says he doesn't take too much about what people think of the relationship between J.J. McCarthy and Kyler Murray.
3: Those things are always tough for me because I'm in it. I'm around it every day. Now there's an interpretation of those comments are going to be what they are. I would just say that in the room and the actual day-to-day, the dialogue between those guys, the interactions have been very professional. And even more so than that, it's just been a positive room. And I think Carson has a lot to do with that as the veteran in the room.
0: Now, the Vikings wrapped up their third and final OTA session of the week on Thursday. They'll have a mandatory mini camp set for next week. And that's a look at your news. I'm Mark Anthony.
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10: A pair of Alexandria Cardinal athletes earn all-state distinction in the Minnesota State High School League's track and field state championships. Congratulations to sophomore Micah Kitzman, who placed ninth in the triple jump yesterday in the Class AAA championship meet. His teammate Adrian Miles is also all-state in the shot put. He finished with a personal best put yesterday of 60 feet, 9 1/4 inches, which was good for third place in that event. And again, All-State honors for that placing. Alexandria's Donovan Rozu and Nathan Cook went 0-2 during their matches yesterday in the State Boys Tennis Championships at the Baseline Tennis Center in Minneapolis. The Cardinal duo was defeated in straight sets by a doubles team from Edina in the first round, and then Rozu and Cook actually split their first two sets against a doubles team from St. Thomas Academy before the players from STA won in a super tiebreaker in the third set. 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
5: 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Have a great, cool afternoon and weekend as well. We got community calendar here, followed up by your funeral announcements, and then after that we will hear from the Linder Farm Network. So let's get to it. Four talented local high schools and young adult musicians will honor our veterans and carry forward a cherished American tradition by sounding taps at the end of Coe's Deck. I apologize if I mispronounced that. Coe's or Cajos? Joe's. Joe's. Joe's. Joe's. dock along the beautiful shoreline of Lake Lahamadu. Each Friday and Saturday evening through Labor Day weekend, one of the four players will perform. A ceremonial sounding will begin 5 minutes before sunset. The official sounding of taps will take place at sunset. Times will vary slightly throughout the summer as sunset times change. Whether you are enjoying the evening from your boat, pontoon, dock, or along the shoreline, they invite you to pause, listen, and reflect during this moving tribute. And of course, please be respectful of neighboring properties and shoreline areas while attending the sounding of taps on Joe's dock. All the way from every Friday and Saturday, all the way up to Labor Day weekend. There are free summer meals at Woodland Elementary Cafeteria at 1410 South McKay Avenue here in Alexandria. From June 3rd to August 18th, you can get a hold of this, and it's open Monday through Friday. It will be closed June 19th and closed Friday, July 3rd, but Monday through Friday from June 3rd to August 18th, this will be going on. So, menus are posted at alexschools.org. If you would like to call for some information, feel free to call to 762-3315 if you would like more information about the free summer meals at Woodland Elementary Cafeteria. Love, Inc. is they're holding a garage sale at Runestone Community Center. That's what it is. From 7 a.m. to 3 p.m. Saturday, which is tomorrow, 7 a.m. to 3 p.m. at Runestone Community Center at 802 3rd Avenue West in Alexandria, there will be a garage sale where you can fill a bag for $5. And this is, again, benefiting Love, Inc. of Douglas County and Mercy Orphanage in India. So make sure to check that out. Open skate times at Prime West Health Runestone Community Center is back. Today, they are going from 9 a.m. to 6 p.m. Tomorrow, they will be at 9 a.m. to 4 p.m. And Monday, they will be 2:30 to 4:30 p.m. It's $3 a skater, and no pucks or sticks are allowed. And you can also rent skates at Cowing Robards for the open skate times at Prime West Health Runestone Community Center. We got about one more, and then we should probably get along here. Pop Wagner will take the Evansville Art Center stage on Friday, June 5th. That is today at 7 p.m. There is no charge for this event, and donations will be gratefully accepted. Doors will open at 6:30 p.m. and the show will begin at 7 p.m. Feel free to bring a treat to share at intermission. Beverages will be provided, and Evansville Art Center is located at 111 Main Street in Evansville. He's a top-notch singer, picker, fiddler, songwriter, storyteller, square dance caller, humorist, and trick troper. That Pop Wagner will have a great time at Evansville Art Center tonight at 7 p.m. That being said, I am Jay at KXRA Alexandria People Radio. We got to get along with it here, so we'll see you guys in just a second for funeral announcements.
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5: KXRA Alexandria People Radio. We got about a minute here for funeral announcements, so let's get right to it really quickly and see what we can get through. Mark Vanderwerf, age 67 of Alexandria, died Friday, May 29th. A massive Christian burial is Friday, June 5th, today at 11 a.m., so you might be a little late for that. Visitation is Thursday, June 4th from 4 to 7 p.m. at the church with a parish prayer service at 4 p.m. Visitation continues between 10 and 11 a.m. prior to the Mass at church. Arrangements are with Anderson Funeral Home and Crematory of Alexandria for Mark Vanderwerf of Alexandria. Ronald Alvin Roth, age 79, died on Friday, May 15th. A celebration of life open house will be held from 4 to 6:30 p.m. on Friday, June 5th, that is today, at Roy Hetland Funeral Home in Osakis, with words of remembrance starting the celebration at 4. Arrangements are with Roy Hetland Funeral Home for Ronald Roth, age 79. And sadly, we do not have much more time for funeral announcements, as we only have 10 more seconds before we got to wrap it up. So make sure to cherish life, and please make sure to take care of yourselves out there and have an amazing summer. Stay cool, and we'll be talking to Linder Farm Network. And after that, we will be back for Swap Shop from 1 to 2. So make sure to stick around, and if you have anything to buy, sell, or trade, make sure to let us know by emailing or calling in. And we'll see you guys after Linder Farm Network on KXRA People Radio.
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24: Yeah, the crappies are going good in the shallows. They always do this time of year. But there are some things that you can do to really screw up that great crappie bite. The first one is motoring into that shallow water where those crappies are right now with your big gas-powered motor. And it really messes up the crappie bite, shuts everything down. And if there are other anglers in there fishing that area, they're not going to like you much. The second thing you do that will really screw things up is to make a lot of noise in the boat. If you're in an aluminum boat and things are clanging around, the crappies are going to quit biting. If you're in a fiberglass boat, you're stomping around on the deck, dropping things, it's definitely going to put those crappies on high alert. And the last thing that you don't want to do is get contaminants on your hands, which will transfer to your lures. DEET, sunscreen, really, really bad on the lure because fish just hate it. So if you're out in the evening and the mosquitoes come out, put on a head net. If you want to block the sun, put on clothing that blocks the sun. This is from the pages of the Outdoor News.
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1: 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On the Board of Trade, July corn, 416 and one quarter, down 8 1/4. December, 445, down 6 3/4. July soybeans, 1119, down 10 1/2. November, 1133, down 8. July wheat, 579, down 2 3/4. July oats, 314 1/2, down 4. July meal, 308.30, down 5.40. And July oil, 73.93, down 2.36. Minneapolis July wheat, 619 1/2, down 1 1/2. On the Mercantile Exchange, the June live cattle, 249.97, up 80. August, 241.35, down 17. August feeder cattle, 352.37, down $1. June lean hogs, 94.22, down 107. July, 98.92, down 267. And the Class 3 milk futures today, June, 16.11, down 3. July, 16.72, up 5. August, 17.22, up 3. Cash cheese, the barrels, 144, steady. 40-pound blocks, 147 1/4, down 3/4. ADM Corn Processing in Marshall, June basis, 46 under July, July 40 under July. ADM Soybean Processing in Mankato, June 20 under July, July 25 under July.
2: And a CHS Fairmont Soybean basis through July 15 under July. Mankato beans through July 25 under July. And CHS Savage Corn, June 40 under July, and Winona Corn, June 38 under July.
1: The Dow is down 403, S&P down 133, NASDAQ Composite at 8 down 8, 23.52, U.S. Dollar Index 100.076, up 0.598. 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
2: Joining us, Mark Schultz, North Star Commodity. Well, Mark, lower during the noon hour, corn, soybeans, wheat futures also on the lower side, but what's weighing on these markets again today?
6: Well, it's just continued liquidation, Linda, and it started started 2 weeks ago, and we've been down, but this week it's just been a constant lower close every day, and today is no exception. We came back. We were one time traded only about a penny lower, but we took out some key support. I think you definitely have the speculative trader was net long a significant amount of corn, soybeans, soybean meal, soybean oil. And once you started to see the energy complex start to go back down, you started seeing the bean oil start to weaken, and it just continued to spread across, and it just got into liquidation. And once it broke some key support levels on the markets, it found more buyers, and now we've got prices down at levels, the lowest levels of the year, especially in corn. Wheat market has lost about $1 to $1.20 from its highs. In the soybean market, you know, we're still over $11 a bushel, but looking a little bit tough there too. So it's hard to find any type of a weather problem to speak of at the present time. What looked like a hot, dry, droughty conditions developing for the summer has evaporated virtually completely, at least as of right now.
2: What are you following with livestock?
6: Well, in the case of the cattle, it looks like you're going to be a little bit, maybe $1 to $2 lower for the week on the cash trade. So not much has changed there. The futures had a big outside update. They were up sharply today. So they're going to, right now, they're trading about $3 to $4 off those highs. So it's made a big move on up. You're seeing some profit taking there. And I think a little bit of that is a spillover from the stock market, which is down some 200 or 450 to 500 points lower. So you got a little bit of weakness globally as well, too. So we'll see. But it's it had a big move on up, and maybe a little bit too quick, too soon here for the cattle, at least for the short term. But the cash is still trading at a premium. Hog market, that has been a completely different story. That has been weaker all day long and showing no signs of bouncing back, anywhere from $1.40 to $2.50 across the board in the hog market, as that market continues to struggle.
2: Mark Schultz, North Star Commodity, more in a moment.
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2: That's right. 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
2: 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Tomorrow morning, 8 to noon.
1: Okay, take it in if you get a chance. Hog slaughter nationally, 452,000 head. A week ago, 476. A year ago, 437,027. Barrels and gilts, national negotiated carcass, weighted average, 94.18, down 146. 5 day rolling, 94.71. Iowa, Minnesota, barrels and gilts, weighted average, 95.16, down 60. 5 day rolling, 95.30. Pork cutout plant, report carcass, 101.65, up 3.52. Box beef cutout values, choice carcasses, 51 higher, 393.17. Selects, 382 higher, 386.86. Cattle trade, Nebraska, 258 live, and no dressed price. Prices 2 to 3 higher than the previous week.
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9: Absolutely.
10: Mallory Thorson joining me here on the Linder Farm Network at Princess K of the Milky Way. Coming through your first year in this role, I guess, what kind of experience has this been for you?
9: It's been an amazing experience. As the first and only year that I am able to serve as Princess K, I wouldn't trade it for anything in the world.
10: So tell me a little bit about your background. Where you know, grew up on a farm, where you go to school, that sort of thing.
9: Yeah, of course. So my family and I farm in Waverly, Minnesota. It was established in 1874. So I grew up working hands-on with the cows, with my mom, grew with so many memories, and also grew as a leader. And so that's when I wanted to step into the role as Princess K and as a dairy leader and in my county. So I decided to run for Wright County Dairy Princess. Then I went to the finalists and obviously got crowned at last year's Stay Before the State Fair and got my head carved in butter.
10: Which is always one of the highlights, I would
9: yes.
10: imagine. And how about, a day like this where you're out on a farm, talking to kids, talking to adults about the importance of the dairy industry?
9: It's been an amazing experience. I've gone to one other breakfast on the farm already this year, and I have so many breakfasts on the farms coming up. And I love always urging the importance of just open your eyes and see and have curiosity. Ask the questions that you think maybe don't sound the smartest questions. Ask them anyway, because that's going to how you learn, how you grow, and how you understand what dairy farmers are doing every day to make sure that food is affordable and nutritious and high quality that goes to your table.
10: Absolutely. That's Mallory Thorson, Princess K of the Milky Way, here on the Linder Farm Network.
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10: We had a bit of a bumpy night across Minnesota at times as several bands of showers and thunderstorms developed later in the day and worked their way across the state. Things have quieted down, but there is still a chance for more activity today as rain could redevelop. Most of that activity is expected later this afternoon and evening, but some earlier showers are possible. We have a front working its way through Minnesota, and as it does, we're seeing chances for showers and thunderstorms for today. But as it exits, high pressure is pushing behind it. That will keep things dry and hot for the weekend, with hotter temperatures expected for next week. Highs today, generally pretty comfortable as we should peak in the low, maybe a few middle 80s. By tomorrow, we'll be pretty much in the mid to upper 80s with some 90s thrown in for good measure. Sunday looks fairly similar with highs again well into the mid to upper 80s and lower 90s. By late in the day Sunday, more rain chances are possible as the system bubbles up from the south. Those chances linger through Monday as well. Then things look generally dry but hot and humid for most of next week as we could see mid to upper 90s by midweek as summery weather is certainly expected to return for much of next week. Now today, generally will bring more chances for showers and some thunderstorms, especially this afternoon and evening. There's a pretty low risk of severe weather, however, it is possible. Skies will be partly cloudy early with more clearing late. Highs reach the low to middle 80s, light west-southwesterly winds at about 5, maybe up to 10 miles per hour. Partly cloudy overnight with a few showers yet in southeast Minnesota, lows in the upper 50s and lower 60s. Mostly sunny, warmer Saturday, highs back in the mid to upper 80s. Mostly sunny, hotter Sunday with highs pushing 90. Showers develop late in the day, then warm again Monday with more rain likely before things turn hotter for the rest of the week with a lot of low to mid 90s expected next week. With your Linder Farm Network weather, I'm Dan Lemke.
1: Thanks, Dan. And interesting times at the dairy farm with Dan. He's checking in. Great crowd there today. And again, tomorrow, Steele County is having their event. And he did run into the dairy operator, right, Linda?
2: That's right. The Bombay Dairy.
10: Wayne Luxville joining me here on the Linder Farm Network, owner of operator of Bombay Dairy, which is the site of today's Goodhue County Dairy Day Breakfast on the Farm. Tell me about your operation. I know a lot of folks probably see it driving along Highway 60. Tell me about your farm.
12: Yes, it is a very popular site because it is right along the highway, and we try to keep it nice looking so it's a nice environment for people to look at. It was a bare piece of ground 30 years ago. There were two partners and I decided to build a dairy to keep some infrastructure in Goodhue County. And in 2014, we bought out the other partners, so now it's my two sons and my wife and 11 other really great employees that manage it. We milk 700 cows three times a day, so it's there's always cows being milked 24 hours a day.
10: And it's always amazing when you come to a farm like this, just how content the cows are. I mean, it might be a big facility, but the cows are happy. They seem very well cared for, and that's an important thing for folks to come and see when they come to an event like this, I would imagine.
12: Yes, that is one of the reasons why Goodhue County likes to host these events on farms, so they can see how well we do take care of our cows. There's fans and sprinklers, and the stalls are groomed three times a day every time they go up to get milked, and they calve, and everything generally goes well, and take care of the calves, and cows go back to their pens and lay down, and they produce a lot of milk if you take care of them and in the right environment.
10: And why is it then that you're willing to open your doors to have people come through? I mean, we're just getting rolling here. It's going to be a busy day for you here, but why is that something that you're open to doing?
12: Well, it all comes down to the end is the price of milk. And if more people understand where it comes from and how good it is and all the products that come from milk, keeps our markets open here and abroad. Sometimes the neighbor across the road really doesn't know what's going on, so if we invite them out for a free breakfast and tour the farm and
1: so Dan Lemke on the farm, and we'll have more coming up.
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2: The executive director of Farmers for Free Trade, Brian Keel, gives his thoughts on the Trump administration announcing this week new tariffs on dozens of countries of 10 to 12.5% over concerns they're not doing enough to tackle forced labor.
5: It's a little bit more complicated. You will recall that President Trump last April had issued his Liberation Day tariffs based on the International Emergency Economic Powers Act, or IEEPA. And the Supreme Court struck those tariffs down. The Supreme Court said, you can't do that. You can't put tariffs on all these countries using that law. What President Trump is now doing is trying to reestablish those tariffs through other means. And he's using a provision, Section 301, which relates to try to reestablish the tariffs that the Supreme Court struck down. And he's pointing to forced labor as the issue that justifies him putting tariffs on other countries. In some cases, that's probably justified. No one wants to see forced labor. And if a country is using forced labor, we should do something about it, right? But some of the countries that he's suggesting are either using forced labor or not being sufficiently vigilant include, for example, Canada. I don't think any of us would look at Canada and say, yeah, Canada's full of sweatshops and is using forced labor to produce their products. They're probably just as vigilant on that issue as the United States is. So it's a tougher issue. To me, there's probably countries that should not be seeing these tariffs put on them, and that President Trump is using this as an excuse to try to put tariffs where he wants to put tariffs. And frankly, accusing another country of using forced labor really could damage trade relations. I mean, if you're Canada and suddenly the United States is saying, we're going to put tariffs on you because you're using forced labor, that's a pretty strong accusation. And I expect we'll see some pushback from Canada and our other trading allies or trading partners on that kind of rhetoric and that kind of accusation.
2: Brian Keel, Executive Director of Farmers for Free Trade.
1: Well, there's some nice crop growth in the Watonwan, Brown, Nicollet, and Northern Blue Earth County area, according to Adam Deffy with Central Crop Consulting.
14: Yeah, absolutely. Things are going really fast here. I ran some growing degree units, and I know we caught up here towards the end of May. We were a little behind compared to last year, but we caught up here the latter half of May from basically the 25th to the end. We surpassed last year's growing degree units. So, yeah, everything's really shooting off now that we got some heat. And we did get 3/10 to a half inch kind of covered the area yesterday morning, which is definitely keeping things going. So, yeah, corn is definitely some of the earlier planted stuff is getting close to that, V5 stage. A lot of it, is V4, kind of V5, some of the later planted stuff, maybe not quite. At this point, a lot of guys are, starting to look at, obviously, post-herbicide applications if they're not done. Hopefully, they're getting wrapped up pretty soon. There's maybe some guys are doing some nitrogen applications, side dressing, that type of stuff, where we're doing that. Soybeans, we're starting to see some of the earlier planted soybeans, second trifoliate, maybe some third trifoliates. Some of the later stuff, May planted stuff, maybe starting to get into the first or second trifoliate. So, yeah, things are definitely moving along pretty quickly. We're about 6th of June or 5th of June, wherever we're at here. So things are progressing pretty rapidly.
2: And crops look good in Maury County, according to farmer Ryan Voss. He says they received needed rain this week.
15: We got a pretty timely rain. Things are shaping up to be exactly what they need to be. And I'm very happy, very fortunate of the rain that we did get. I know we had some alfalfa down, so that part of having things is a little bit unfortunate that we had alfalfa on the ground, but if I got to cut alfalfa to get us an inch of rain, I think I'll take it every single time. So we needed an inch of rain. It's exactly what we got, and the fields are sure looking good. A lot of the corn around the area is already starting to canopy, so the rows are already starting to close totally in. Can't see anything in the rows. So I think spraying for corn's getting close to being done for the time being, and we'll be worried about spraying beans here coming up soon.
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10: Minnesota Ag Commissioner Tom Peterson joining me here on the Linder Farm Network. And Tom, out on Breakfast on the Farm, what's the importance of having these events and coming to the events like this?
16: Well, it's just really, you know, interesting as we look at how does everybody's connection to a farm. So you think we're here in Bombay. I always say Bombay. It's like one of my favorite places, a little town, and they've got a big elevator. But you can be out here in the country, and that connection to the farm isn't as close as it used to be. You know, and when I was a kid, when you were a kid, like we either grew up on a farm or our parents did or our grandparents did, and you had that close connection. And that's gotten farther away, as unfortunately. So having events like this where we can open up the farm, get people out. I mean, even look at the crowd here today and people arriving, and helps that great connection, but also helps tell the farm story about what they do, and really appreciate farmers that open up their farms to the public.
10: That's Commissioner Tom Peterson here on the Linder Farm Network.
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1: July corn down 8, the December contracts down 6, July beans down 10, November down 5 3/4, July wheat down 3. That's going to wrap it up. Thanks for joining us on the Linder Farm Network.
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20: Breaking news this hour from Town Hall. I'm Ken Lorman in Washington. Boosted by President Trump's economic policies, the American job market continues to show surprising strength, shrugging off the high cost of the Iran war. Employers added 172,000 jobs in May, and the unemployment rate remained at a low 4.3%. The Senate has passed a bill funding President Trump's immigration enforcement agencies.
0: Senators voted 52-47 to pass the $70 billion legislation to fund Immigration and Customs Enforcement and Border Patrol for the next 3 years through the end of President Trump's term after Democrats blocked the money for months. The bill will now head to the House, which is expected to take it up next week. The final vote came just before 5 a.m. after Republicans narrowly defeated multiple attempts by members of both parties to add language to the bill that would permanently ban Mr. Trump's settlement fund for allies who believe that they've been politically persecuted. Bernie Bennett, Washington.
20: Russian President Vladimir Putin is rejecting a proposal by Ukrainian President Volodymyr Zelensky for a face-to-face meeting, saying he sees no point in it. Back in this country, the president this weekend heads north for some old stomping grounds.
21: President Trump is spending the weekend at his golf club in Bedminster, New Jersey, and then is scheduled to head to Madison Square Garden in New York City Monday night for the NBA Finals. The president accepting an invite from New York Knicks owner Jim Dolan. The Knicks will host the San Antonio Spurs in Game 3.
20: Correspondent Laura Winters. Graham Plattner, a Democrat challenger to Senator Susan Collins, faces mounting controversy after revelations he has a Nazi tattoo and now faces multiple accusations of serial emotional abuse from several women. His critics charge that the pattern raises serious questions about his fitness for office. More on these stories from townhall.com.
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20: The countdown to the nation's 250th birthday is on. Celebrations will include dazzling fireworks and an Ultimate Fighting Championship fight on the White House lawn.
0: Officials are also planning a massive 16-day Great American State Fair and a ball drop in Times Square. While President Trump teased that the UFC arena under construction could be permanent, he said, maybe we'll never, ever take it down. The president suggested canceling the state fair concert after many artists pulled out, including Milli Vanilli, the Commodores, and Bret Michaels of Poison. Vanilla Ice, however, said that he is super honored to perform. Bernie Bennett, Washington.
20: The U.S. has imposed sanctions on Cuban President Miguel Diaz-Canel, his wife, and three other individuals. The action is the latest move by the Trump administration to pressure the island's leadership, including in the sanctions are the son and grandson of former President Raul Castro. More on townhall.com. A Sherpa guide who went missing on Mount Everest a week ago is still alive.
23: A helicopter lands on the roof of a hospital in Kathmandu, Nepal. It's carrying a Sherpa guide who was found crawling to base camp on Mount Everest Thursday. 52-year-old Dawa Sherpa and his client were among the last climbers on the mountain. As the climbing season came to an end, the client had made it back to base camp. Dawa's wife and daughter, who had already begun several days of funeral rituals, rushed to the hospital. The daughter says, when we first heard about it, we could not be sure about it, if that person was indeed our father. So to be certain, we asked for photos to be sent, and only then we were sure and were very happy. I'm Donna Water.
20: On Wall Street, the sell-off continues after that positive jobs report. At last check, the Dow Jones Industrial Average down 417 points. More on these stories at townhall.com.
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It's time for Swap Shop. I got to be honest with you. I love that intro theme so much, and I wish I had a lot of those sound effects just to be able to play whenever we're doing these listings. So as always with Swap Shop, we ask that you guys call in if you guys are looking to buy, sell, or trade, or you can even email in at thefolks@layton.media. If you guys would like to, you can also drop off any notes or any listings at the front desk at 1312 Broadway here in Alexandria. I am Jay, and I am your curious curio curator, or however you want to look at it. I am here to guide you guys through this journey, and let's talk about some swaps. Again, if you're looking to buy, sell, or trade, you can call in at 762-8167. You can email in at thefolks@layton.media. Or you can, again, drop off any listings at the front desk here at the radio station. So let's get underway and let's get to it. Dollar General in Brandon has no eggs and they're closing for a remodel. And Thomas here has eggs. White eggs for $2 dozens. Brown eggs for $2.50 dozens. And you can reach out to Thomas at 304-09.

0: 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We do have some phone calls. Please be patient if you do call in. We only take a second just to kind of get everything all figured out or lock down a listing, and then we'll get to the phone call as we can. And that being said, welcome in. You're on Swap Shop.
1: Yeah, thanks. We have about a 17-foot Crestline boat that's got indoor motor, and the motor is a 60-horsepower Mercury. And it's only about 5 years old and hardly been used. It's just like brand new.
0: Nice.
1: And then we also have an easy loader boat trailer. And okay. We'd sell all three pieces for $5,000.
0: Awesome. What's a phone number we can reach you at?
1: 320-808-1644.
0: 1644. All right. Sounds good.
1: It's a deal of the day.
0: This is a great deal indeed. You have an amazing day and a great weekend. Stay cool out there.
1: Thank you. Bye now.
2: Bye-bye.
0: KXRA, you're on Swap Shop.
3: Hi there. Howdy. I've got about 425, I think it is, snow goose decoys. They're the bag decoys. And I'm looking to get a dollar a piece for them.
0: All right. 425 snow goose decoys. What's a phone number we can reach you at?
3: 320-760-5686.
0: Sounds good. Anything else for us?
3: That'll do it.
0: Awesome. Have an amazing weekend. Stay cool.
3: Thank you. You as well.
0: All right. Once again, it is Swap Shop. 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You can also email us again at thefolks@layton.media. 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All right. We have a looking for here, so a wanted. They are looking for 7-foot-tall fence posts, and they need about 12. So if you have any information on 7-foot-tall fence posts, feel free to reach out to Carrie by call or text at 320-304-3650. Again, that is 304-3650 if you know anything about 7-foot-tall fence posts. All right, we have a call. Welcome in. You're on Swap Shop.
4: Yes, I have a 6-foot blade. It's a 3-point blade that goes on the back of the tractor for sale.
0: Oh, okay. The tractor. Okay.
4: Yeah. And it's and I have a 469 New Holland hay bind also.
0: Okay, cool. And this is from the first listing, correct? The Crestline boat and boat trailer, or is this a separate?
4: No.
0: Okay, my bad. I apologize. I thought you were calling back in because I needed to add something.
4: Oh, no. And the number is 533-0767
0: for that 6-foot blade.
4: Right.
0: Awesome.
4: Thank you.
0: Have a great weekend.
4: Yes, you too. Thanks.
0: All right. We're going to take a short little minute break here, but we'll be right back with more Swap Shop on KXRA Alexandria People Radio.
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2: 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They are looking for $100. If you'd like to leave a voicemail, text, or message for a knee scooter, feel free to, again, leave a voicemail, text, or message at 320-223-0191 for that knee scooter. 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
3: Hi, I have three things I need to advertise for, so I'm pretty greedy today.
2: Oh, how dare you!
3: I need to find somebody. It can be a young fellow or a high school kid or whoever. I need to hire somebody for about an hour to help me get some tall weeds out of my garden and then remove them and get them into my compost pile. And then my other thing I need is I have my home in Starbucks has 16 windows that I need to have somebody come and scrape and putty and repaint those windows. They have been recently done, but I had a terrible, mean person that did it and charged a big price, did a terrible job, so I need to have it redone. And I'd like to have somebody come and give me an estimate on what they would charge if they would. And then I also have 40 acres in the country that I have in CRP acres, a government program, and they are requiring that I get that mowed this year, and it needs to be done after August 1st. And I need to find somebody with equipment that could mow those 23 acres for me. It's about 10 miles south of Starbucks, and it has to be done after August 1st. So all those items, I would like to be called at 320-239-2535.
2: 2535. Sounds good. Well, thank you so much. Okay. And we'll hopefully get you some of that figured out.
3: Yeah, thank you. Thank you.
2: Not a problem. We'll talk to you soon.
3: Okay. Bye.
2: KXRA, you're on Swap Shop.
4: Yeah, I've got two items for sale. 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
2: What was the last four?
4: 834-4400.
2: Gotcha. 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
4: All right. Thank you.
2: Not a problem. Have a great weekend.
4: You too.
2: All right. Once again, you are listening to Swap Shop. 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All right, Kurt is updating that they had an adult wheelchair, walker, shower chair, and commode to give away to someone in need, and all items are now gone. So, don't worry about that. Just letting you guys know that Kurt's listings of the adult wheelchair, walker, shower chair, and commode to give away are now all gone. So, congratulations there. All right, this one's quite a few listings, so listen up. For sale, we have new plywood for sale. One piece, 4x8.5 inches CDX, four pieces of 4x8 and 5/8 CDX, one piece of 4x8 3/4 tong and groove. I'm going to try to read this. I think it says tong and groove CDX. Buy one or buy them all for $20 a sheet. They also have oak plywood, 3/4 inches oak plywood, one piece 4x8 3/4 and one piece 2x8 3/4 and some smaller pieces. All the oak plywood is $35. They have a trailer tire and 5-bolt rim, 175x80. I think it says R13. It would make a good spare if you need it, and that's at $40. Roll of tape, rolling tape measure, 3-foot handle, roll on ground as you walk, measure up to 9,999 feet for $20. And one set of 4 new glass Schmidt beer mugs with wildlife prints, $25 for the set. And you can reach out to Alex at 320-808-9676. Again, that's Alex at 808-9676 for any of that plywood, the trailer tire, the rolling tape measure, or the glass Schmidt beer mugs. All right, we got another one. 2 beautifully mounted walleye. One is 7.7 pounds and one is 9.5 pounds. Apparently that says free because the state law says that they can't sell it. So please leave a message or call in at 320-766-2743 if you are looking for 2 mounted beautiful walleye. All right, let me check that off. All right, it looks like, oh, this one I read yesterday. For sale, they are looking to sell large brown egg-laying hens, $15 each. You can reach out to Nancy at 808-8381. Again, reach out to Nancy at 808-8381 if you are looking for some large brown egg-laying hens. All right, and for sale, we have a nice 8-horsepower Evinrude kicker motor, like new. 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Also, 18 feet of new redone car hauler. 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And they are in Osakis. So buy it this week, you can get a free kicker as well if you hurry by calling in at 320-282-6097. 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We have a call. 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KXRA, you're on Swap Shop.
5: Yeah, hi. I just want to let everybody know out there that I'm having a garage sale at 307 Fillmore Street in the alley. And, yeah, got a little bit of everything. We got some life preservers and life jackets and coolers, gas cans, you name it. There's all kinds of things. Something for everybody.
2: Sounds good. You said 307 Fillmore Street?
5: Yes, I did.
2: Awesome. And then what's the times? And then can I get a phone number as well?
5: Yes, it's from 7 o'clock in the morning today until 5 and 7 o'clock tomorrow till 3. And then the phone number is 320-808-3081.
2: 3081. Sounds good. And then you said tomorrow 7 to 3? I just want to make sure I wrote that down,
5: yes.
2: Right. Okay.
5: Yep.
2: Awesome. Well, thank you so much.
5: Okay, thank you.
2: Not a problem. We'll talk to you soon.
5: Bye. Yep.
2: All right. Once again, you are listening to Swap Shop on KXRA Alexandria People Radio. It's 121. I am Jay. Feel free to call in if you are looking to buy, sell, or trade. Or again, let us know about any garage sales that you may be having in the local Alexandria area. You can call in at 762-8167. Just please be patient as we get to the phone calls. We will get to you as long as we're not running out of time. And we will let you know if we're not taking any more calls towards the end of the hour. You can also email in at the folks at Layton.media, as well as you can drop off a listing at the front desk if you would like to. We'll take one more call and then we'll take a break for a minute. And then we'll be right back after that. KXRA, you're on Swap Shop.
6: Yeah, I've got a nice propane gas clothes dryer for sale. 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And it sure saves that electric bill.
2: Okay. 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
6: anyway, the one I've got here is a Maytag, and she looks like new yet, propane. Everything works as it should.
2: Sounds good.
6: Color.
2: So just
6: $75 firm on it. $75.
2: Got it.
6: And I'll run it and demonstrate it.
2: Fun. So the propane clothes dryer, can I get a phone number as well, or do you have anything else for us?
6: They can convert it over. They want to change the gas under that.
2: What was that? 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
6: 320-815-5070.
2: All right, 320. What was the middle three?
6: 815.
2: 815, and then the last four?
6: 5070.
2: Gotcha. I just wanted to make sure I got the phone number out there for everybody. You did cut out a little bit there, but propane clothes dryer sounds good. Maytag 75. And confirming that phone number, 320-815-5070. All right. I think that was right.
6: Where'd you go?
2: You still there?
6: The dog is throwing out the deal if he keeps it up.
2: Oh, man. All right. Well, I think I got it all. Thank you so much. All right. KXRA Swap Shop will continue after this break. We'll see you guys in a minute.
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2: KXRA Alexandria is back. It's 125. I am Jay. Welcome back to Swap Shop. Again, if you are looking to buy, sell, or trade, please make sure to call in at 762-8167. That is 762-8167 if you'd like to call in about anything you are looking to buy, sell, or trade. We do have an email listing here really quickly. I'll get to that. And then we have a couple phone calls. So stay with us on the line if you are hanging out. Just be patient. It'll take us a second to get to you, but we will get to you as long as we have time. Will is looking to sell architectural spindles. They are 32 inches. They are black. They have 300 spindles total, 200 used, 100 new, and he is looking for $375 for that, as well as a Rubbermate storage container. They have a 6-foot long, 53-inch wide, 44-inch high Rubbermate storage container that they are looking to sell for $85. They are located in the Alexandria area, but if you would like to call them and get some details or figure out a pickup, please call 651-497-0231. Again, they are in the Alexandria area, but they are at 651-497-0231. If you want to reach out to Will about the architectural spindles and the storage container. KXRA, you're on Swap Shop.
10: Yes, I have a giveaway today. I have a treadmill that I'd like to give it away. It's in excellent condition. It's a Proform, it's called. And I still have the book and papers for it. So I've had it for quite a few years, but it's in excellent condition, and it makes a wonderful clothes dryer. So other than that, I don't need it anymore.
2: All righty. Can I get a... Go ahead, sorry.
10: Yes, they can call me at 320-491-8918.
2: 8918. Sounds good. Anything else for us?
10: No, that's it. Thank you.
2: Awesome. You have a cool weekend. We'll see you soon.
10: Yeah, thank you. Bye-bye.
2: KXRA, you're on Swap Shop.
11: Yes, good afternoon.
2: Afternoon.
11: Hello?
2: Yo, yo, what you got for us?
11: I have a Articat used four-wheeler for sale. My number is 612-432-9346.
2: Got it.
11: And that's in the Alexander area.
2: I will have you repeat that number real quick. I was writing down some notes on your four-wheeler, and I just wanted to make sure that I got them all in. I just need the phone number one more time.
11: 612-432-9346.
2: 9346. I got you. Sounds good. Anything else?
11: Nope, that was it. Thank you.
2: Awesome. Have a great weekend.
11: You too.
2: All right. KXRA Alexandria People Radio. Again, you are on Swap Shop. If you would like to buy, sell, or trade, make sure to call in at 762-8167. Anything you're looking to buy, sell, or trade, or you can even let us know about a garage sale. And you can also email in at thefolks@layton.media if you would like to. We're going to get to another phone call, and then we'll read some more listings. And, yeah, thank you so much for joining us. KXRA, you're on Swap Shop.
12: Yes, hi. I have a Harley Davidson ring for sale. It's black and silver, and it's got the skull and flame design on it, and it's a size 13. I'm asking $40 for it, and my phone number is 320-491-9531.
2: 9531?
12: Yes.
2: Awesome. Anything else?
12: No, that's it for today.
2: Perfect. Have an amazing weekend. We'll see you soon.
12: Thanks. You too. All right. Bye.
2: KXRA, you're on Swap Shop.
13: Hi.
2: Oh, hold on. We got a little bit of feedback, just so you know.
13: I have an older Glastron fiberglass boat. That's a little work, project boat. But it's got a 50 horse, 7-foot motor on it, runs well. So, number is 815-3807. 320-815-3807.
2: Appreciate the call.
13: Thank you.
2: All right. Sadly, we could not hear too much of that, so I apologize. Mark, if you would like to call back in, I could not hear too much of that call. There was a lot of wind and a little bit of feedback, so I apologize. Whenever you're able to call and able to pop back in and maybe give us a little bit more clear phone call, that would be awesome, but I apologize. I could not make out too much of that phone call. I don't know about you guys. All right, for sale, we are looking at a Black and Decker 2-gallon 125 PSI air compressor with hose. They're looking for $35 for that. There is a Ford F-150 6.5-foot rubber box mat for $50 that Ackerman is also looking for. You can phone or text 219-2646 if, again, you are looking for any information on that Ford F-150 6.5-foot rubber box mat, as well as the Black & Decker 2-gallon 125 PSI air compressor with hose. And that being said, we got another phone call. KXRA, you're on Swap Shop.
14: Yes, thanks for taking my call.
2: Of course.
14: I'm looking for some used guns, rifles, shotguns, and handguns. The rifles, I'd like deer rifles. And my number is 320-491-2605.
2: 2605. All right. Sounds good. Anything else?
14: Nope. That's it. Thank you. Have a great day.
2: You too. Thank you so much. All right. Once again, KXRA Alexandria People Radio. 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
15: Oh, hi there.
2: Howdy.
15: Say, I have two items for sale.
2: Okay.
15: I have a Bell bicycle helmet, brand new, size large. 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And I have a gas weed whipper. Runs like new. It's real good shape yet. $50. 815-3488.
2: 815-3488, correct?
15: That's right.
2: Awesome. Thank you so much.
15: You bet. Thank you, sir. Yep. Bye.
2: Bye. All right. Let's get to some more listings. This is fun. I don't know about you guys. I'm really enjoying the 12 to 2 shift. It's really fun hanging out with you guys and just talking about fun buys, sells, or trades. It's great. All right. We got vintage cabinet doors taken out of a kitchen remodel. If you would like to call or text Phil about a vintage oak cabinet doors that have been taken out of a kitchen remodel, please call or text 218-686-5856. Again, that's 218-686-5856 if you want to reach out to Phil about the vintage oak cabinet doors that have been taken out of a kitchen remodel. This is a wanted. We are looking for a rooftop AC unit for camper. New or used, 766-5043. That is 766-5043 for a rooftop AC unit for a camper. I am going to write, I think somebody might have called in yesterday about that. I could be, I might be wrong there. I'm going to write that down in my notes here. All right. So for sale, we have 4x6 spear house, 2 spears, ice saw house, or ice saw ice tongue decoys. The hose is in excellent shape and treated wood rubber roof propane heater, $800. Also, 6x12 V-front fish hose, which needs some work, has 6 catch covers and 2 burner propane stoves and 3 burner cooks. The phone number is 760-2707. Again, that's 760-2707 if you'd like to reach out to Larry about the spear house. I think they're selling the entire spear house. I just wanted to make sure that I got that right. Yeah, and then some propane heaters as well and burner cooks as well. Okay, and we have a phone call. KXRA, you're on Swap Shop.
16: Yes, hi. I've got a couple of tools I need to sell.
2: Sounds good.
16: One of them is a Craftsman. It's a two-piece. One is a laser measuring tool, and the other is a laser leveler. And the other tool I have, I'm asking $30 for that. And the other tool I have is a Black & Decker. It's a stud finder and a combination laser leveler. I'm asking $20 for that.
2: Okay. And you said laser leveler, correct?
16: Yes.
2: Okay. Laser.
16: And my phone number is 320-491-9531.
2: 491. What was the last four? Sorry about that.
16: 9531.
2: 491-9531. All right. I think I got you.
16: Yes, sir. All right. Thanks.
2: Awesome. Good luck. We'll see you soon.
16: All right. Bye.
2: All right. Once again, KXRA Alexandria People Radio. I am Jay. I'm running Swap Shop today. So pop in and call in if you would like to buy, sell, or trade. Or again, let us know about a garage sale. You can call in at 762-8167. Or you can email in at thefolks@layton.media. And you can also drop off a listing up front. We're going to take one more call and then we will get back to some more listings. KXRA, you're on Swap Shop.
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17: Forgot that.
2: Novelty pans.
17: Thanks a lot.
2: Not a problem. Have a great weekend.
17: You too. Thanks.
2: All righty. Now, let's see here. Is this the... Oh, this is the same one. 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All right, we got a garage sale here. So, heads up. Oh, it is actually Yep, it is totally wrapped up now. Never mind. 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
18: Yeah, see, I have a 2023 Polaris Ranger XP1000, and it's got electric windows, wiper and washers, or windshield wiper, yeah, AC, heat, GPS, ride command, signals, four-way flashers, horn, front and rear camera, and two backup cargo lights.
2: Okay.
18: I guess.
2: Mm-hmm. And you're looking to sell, correct?
18: Yes.
2: Awesome. Mm-hmm. Can I get a phone number, or do you have anything else for us? 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
2: Awesome. Well, thank you so much. We'll hopefully talk to you soon.
18: 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Thank you very much.
2: All right. 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So make sure to check that out, guys. 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
0: Nope, that should be it.
2: 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Thank you so much. Have a great weekend.
0: You too, and thank you.
2: All right, KXRA Alexandria's Swap Shop continues. 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All right, for sale, we have rhubarb that you can come pick yourself. 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Please text. They are specifically asking for texts if you would like to get a hold of some rhubarb that you can pick for yourself. It looks like for sale, we have two bare block Chevy block 150s. Two bare block Chevy block 150s is what the listing says. If you'd like to, or both, it says also. So 120, 150 for both. I apologize. It went from the upper line and down to the lower line, so I couldn't tell it was part of the same sentence. Two bare block Chevy blocks, 150 for both is what they're looking for. 320-808-3784. That is 808-3784 if you're reaching out to Dwayne about those Chevy blocks. All right, we have a call here. KXRA, you're on Swap Shop.
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2: 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Again, if you're looking to buy, sell, or trade, call in at 762-8167. email in at thefolks@layton.media, or you can also leave your listing at the front desk as well. We got about five more minutes, so if you guys want to call in, you got to do it right now. If you're wanting to look or list anything you were looking to buy, sell, or trade, you got to do it right now, because I only have about five more minutes with you guys. 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The bedding is included as well, with matching five gray drawer dressers. All is new within the last 6 months and all to go for $500, or you can make an offer at 320-815-6095. That's 320-815-6095 if you're looking for the 50-inch Samsung TV with remote, the gray rocker recliner, the coffee tables and end tables with gray lamps, the gray round table with drop-down sides and two matching chairs, as well as the twin-size box spring and frame and mattress with the bedding included and the matching gray five dresser drawers. KXRA, you're on Swap Shop.
7: I'm calling to advertise an estate sale.
2: Okay.
7: It's going on right now until about 5 or 6 o'clock, and then tomorrow from 8 a.m. until it slows down. And it is at 23177 County Highway 29, Glenwood, Minnesota, 56334.
2: Awesome.
7: And there's a shop full of stuff, tools, a whole house full of stuff. Everything's got to go.
2: Awesome. Sounds good. Do you have a...
7: thank you.
2: Is there a phone number by any chance, or is it just the address?
7: Just the address.
2: Okay, perfect. So it's 23177 County Highway 29 in Glenwood, correct?
7: Yes, sir.
2: Awesome. Just making sure I had it. You have an amazing weekend.
7: All right. You too. Thank you.
2: All right. That is probably it for phone calls. I'm going to read one or two more listings, and then we are out of here for Swap Shop today, guys. Once again, you can call in at 762-8167, but at this point, definitely just email in at thefolks@layton.media, as we cannot take any more phone calls at this point. That being said, it looks like we have a quote-unquote zero-gravity chair. There's a new reclining lounger with side table that has never been used, with miscellaneous indoor plants, including large aloe vera and cacti, the specialized Cirrus X4.0 hybrid commuter-style bike as well with the large frame. It is $600. They're looking for that. But again, they have a reclining lounger and miscellaneous indoor plants as well as the specialized Cirrus hybrid commuter-style bike. If you'd like to reach out to Hannah, feel free to reach out at 760-0017. 760-0017. And we read this yesterday. This is actually a pretty good deal here if you're looking to get a hold of a PlayStation 5 for a friend or a family member or a young one. They are asking for $300 or best offer, and it comes with Minecraft and Madden 24. They're both free. They come with it. It's 2 years old, and it's been used very little in the past year and a half. It works very good and has no glitches. There's nothing wrong with any of the ports, and it comes with one controller, an HDMI cord, a power cord, and a charging cord for the controller. And they are selling it because they have a lot of sports and they don't want to use it as much as they thought they were going to when they bought it, which is totally okay. If you'd like to reach out, call or text 320-760-4603. Again, that's 320-760-4603 for information on that PlayStation 5 that's lightly used. We have a Trek Verve 3 e-bike, excellent condition, always stored in a heated garage, and the front axle has a shock absorber. It's been used very little, and they are looking for $900 for this Trek Verve 3 e-bike. So you can reach out at 320-808-3547. That's 808-3547. This says sold, but the other things are not sold. So apparently they sold their ladder, but they also have for sale a Coleman adult sleeping bag. It's navy and burgundy in color, $25, in excellent shape. Native Jack in the Pulpit plants, purple phlox plants, and wild raspberry plants, $5 each. As well, for $40 each, they have an Electrolux upright vacuum. a wooden rocking chair with padded seat, and it's recently refinished. You can call or text 218-770-0671 if you'd like to reach out to Vera about the Coleman adult sleeping bag, the native Jack in the Pulpit plants, the Electrolux upright vacuum, the wooden rocking chair that's recently refinished with the padded seat. And that being said, that is it for Swap Shop this week. You guys have an amazing weekend. Stay cool out there, and we will hopefully see you guys next time we do Swap Shop. I'm Jay, and you're listening to KXRA People Radio. We'll see you soon. Have a great weekend.

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2: Good afternoon. 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I'm Linda Brecky, and these are closing prices today. Lower for corn and soybeans. July corn at 417.5, down 7 cents. September 427, down 5 3/4. December 446, down 5 3/4. And soybeans lower. July 1121.5, down 8 cents. August 1126, down 6.5. November at 1137.5, that's down 4 cents at the close. July soybean meal, 308.50, down 520. July soybean oil, 74.12, down 217. July Chicago wheat, 580, down 1 3/4. July oats, 312.5, down 6. July Minneapolis wheat, 622.5. And September, last quote we have is 648. That was up 0.75 cents. Live cattle, June, 250.07, up 90. August, 241.65, up 12. October, up 32. Feeder cattle higher, but well off the session highs. August, 353.90, up 52. September, up 75. Lean hogs lower at the close. June, 94.30, down a dollar. July, 98.80, down 280. And August, down 205. October, 83.45, down 197. The Dow, during the 1 o'clock hour, is down over 500 points. A volatile week, back and forth week, down 536 points. Now to Mark Schultz, Northstar Commodity. He was our guest market analyst during the midday farm review. He talks about the liquidation in the markets and the liquidation that we've seen this week.
3: Basically, even started 2 weeks ago, and we've been down. But this week, it's just been a constant lower close every day. Today is no exception. We came back. We had one time traded only about a penny lower, but we took out some key support. I think you definitely have the speculative trader was net long a significant amount of corn, soybeans, soybean meal, soybean oil. And once you started to see the energy complex start to go back down, you started seeing the bean oil start to weaken, and it just continued to spread across, and it just got into liquidation. And once it broke some key support levels on the markets, it found more buyers, and now we've got prices down at levels, the lowest levels of the year, especially in corn. Wheat market has lost about $1 to $1.20 from its highs. And the soybean market, you know, we're still over $11 a bushel, but looking a little bit tough there too. So it's hard to find any type of a weather problem to speak of at the present time. What looked like a hot, dry, droughty conditions developing for the summer has evaporated virtually completely, at least as of right now.
2: 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It was a day on the farm in Goodhue County near Kenyon at Bombay Dairy. Dan Lemke with the Linder Farm Network was there.
4: All sorts of food.
5: Wayne Luxville joining me here on the Linder Farm Network, owner of operator of Bombay Dairy, which is the site of today's Goodhue County Dairy Day breakfast on the farm. Tell me about your operation. I know a lot of folks probably see it driving along Highway 60. Tell me about your farm.
4: Yes, it is a very popular site because it is right along the highway, and we try to keep it nice looking, so it's a nice environment for people to look at. It was a bare piece of ground 30 years ago. There were two partners and I decided to build a dairy to keep some infrastructure in Goodhue County, and in 2014 we bought out the other partners, so now it's my two sons and my wife and 11 other really great employees that manage it. We milk 700 cows three times a day, so it's there's always cows being milked 24 hours a day.
2: And that's our update on the Linder Farm Network.
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0: This is Weatherology. I'm meteorologist Jennifer Wojcicki with your Alexandria Lakes area forecast. We'll see a few scattered showers and thunderstorms at times here this afternoon. Partial sunshine develops, a high around 80. Then for tonight, partly cloudy skies develop, a low near 56. Saturday, sunshine, a high around 86 degrees. Sunday, mostly sunny and breezy, a high around 89. Monday, chance for rain and storms, a high around 82. For KXRA, I'm meteorologist Jennifer Wojcicki. Currently, it's 79.
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0: The Markley Van Camp and Robbins Show. Jamie Markley, David Van Camp is out. There's Scott Robbins. 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
0: News update. The Iranian foreign minister says the Iran war will end only when it ends in Lebanon. And on it goes. And now Nimrods. Here we go.
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3: I love the poorly educated.
0: All right. Nimrods in the News. We go to San Francisco where a thief opted not to have a getaway car. He just hired a Waymo so the car would drive itself.
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1: Right.
0: They still can't find him.
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0: 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The detective seems frustrated. Seems like Nimrod's all the way around there. Wow.
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14: Breaking news this hour from Town Hall. I'm Ken Lorman in Washington. 6 more states held primary elections this week, and the top Republican in Congress is concerned about many of the results. On the Salem News program this week on Capitol Hill with Tony Perkins, House Speaker Mike Johnson says the Democrats seem intent on nominating far-left radicals for the House and Senate.
4: The farther and farther left candidates are making their way through these primaries, and some of them are prevailing, heading down to runoffs. Really dangerous people with really dangerous ideologies. They're Marxists, and they want to turn America into that. So we have to defeat them. This is a battle of ideologies. We say it often, the widening chasm between the two parties, it's, you know, in terms of our philosophy, has never been as great as it is, and that's where the stakes are so high.
14: Speaker Johnson's full interview will be heard when This Week on Capitol Hill is broadcast beginning at 10 a.m. Eastern Time Saturday on the Salem News Channel. Graham Plattner, a Democratic challenger to Republican Senator Susan Collins, is continuing his campaign as he faces mounting controversies. They include revelations he has a Nazi tattoo, and now there are multiple accusations of serial emotional abuse from several women. His critics charge that the pattern raises serious questions about his fitness for office. The latest data on the U.S. economy shows continued momentum.
15: The National Weather Service in the Twin Cities has issued a severe thunderstorm warning for southwestern Pope County, southeastern Stevens County, until 3:45 p.m. At 3 p.m., a severe thunderstorm was located near Cyrus, or 6 miles east of Morris, moving east at 20 miles per hour. Expected hazards include quarter-size hail. This is a radar-indicated threat. The following impacts are expected. Damage to vehicles is expected. Locations impacted include Starbuck, Hancock, Cyrus, Lake Emily, and Glacial Lake State Park. Seek shelter inside a well-built structure and stay away from windows. The storm is capable of producing large hail. Repeating, a severe thunderstorm warning has been issued until 3:45 p.m. for the following counties in Minnesota, Pope and Stevens.
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14: Astronauts on the International Space Station take shelter in SpaceX Dragon as cosmonauts try to fix an air leak.
18: Out of an abundance of caution, 5 astronauts aboard the International Space Station had to temporarily take shelter in the SpaceX capsule that is docked at the station, while cosmonauts worked to fix a new leak on the Russian side of the orbiting space station. That part of the space station has suffered from cracks and leaks over the years. NASA says Roscosmos decided to do a more extensive repair after fresh problems were found. The crew was able to return to regular operations after the repair work was paused. I'm Lisa Dwyer.
14: Back on Earth, the Trump administration says it's continuing to contribute, and it will do so another $38 million toward efforts to end the growing Ebola virus outbreak in Africa, bringing its total contribution since last month to more than $200 million. News and analysis at townhall.com. The long-awaited return of the NBA Finals to the Big Apple will feature an appearance by a special guest.
19: President Donald Trump is planning to attend an NBA Finals game in New York next week to root for his hometown Knicks. The president announced Thursday that he's accepting an invitation from Knicks owner James Dolan and said he's eyeing a visit Monday for Game 3. An avid sports fan and native New Yorker, Trump said he watched some of the Knicks' Game 1 win over the San Antonio Spurs. He called the Knicks, quote, dominant. The NBA believes Trump would be the first sitting president to attend an NBA Finals game. I'm Geffen Coolball.
14: Carolina Hurricanes beat the Vegas Golden Knights 4-3 in Game 2 of the Stanley Cup Finals Thursday night. Back to the stock market sell-off, where the Dow Jones Industrial Average before the close was down 695 points. More on these stories at townhall.com.
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20: This is Weatherology. I'm meteorologist Jennifer Wojcicki with your Alexandria Lakes area forecast. We'll see a few scattered showers and thunderstorms at times here this afternoon. Partial sunshine develops, a high around 80. Then for tonight, partly cloudy skies develop, a low near 56. Saturday, sunshine, a high around 86 degrees. Sunday, mostly sunny and breezy, a high around 89. Monday, chance for rain and storms, a high around 82. For KXRA, I'm meteorologist Jennifer Wojcicki. Currently, it's 79.
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0: The Markley, Van Camp, and Robbins Show. Jamie Markley, David Van Camp on vacation. There's Scott Robbins.
1: Yo, man.
0: Okay. Did you hear Hunter Biden is thinking about a run for president? Hear anything about that?
1: Why not?
0: You haven't, have you?
1: No, I haven't heard a thing, but hey, nothing surprises me anymore.
0: Forget about this. Yeah, Trump was asked about it from Peter Ducey yesterday in the Oval.
25: I have a question about Hunter Biden. He's on social media now, and he has suggested, maybe joking, I don't know, that he could run for president in 2028. How would he do, Hunter Biden, in a 2028?
26: Well, you would think that, you know, past has something to do with winning an election, and I would say his past is not the greatest. Where's Hunter? Remember my Where's Hunter? It became the number one shirt anywhere in the world for about 3 weeks. I'm not going to say bad. I'm sure, you know, hey, if the guy from Maine can do well, I guess Hunter could do well, too, because the guy from Maine is a basket case.
1: You know,
0: Graham Plattner situation.
1: It's going to sound weird, but I almost said that before we played the clip. I'm like, if Plattner can win,
0: yeah,
1: Hunter Biden surely could win. He could, Plattner could run with him.
0: Yeah.
1: The Biden-Plattner ticket.
0: Mm-hmm.
1: Holy cow.
0: Yeah, that whole thing with Plattner. We talked about it before.
1: Well, he's insane. I mean, it's amazing to me how many people in the Democrat Party have stepped up and went, yeah, he's our guy.
0: We believe him. He didn't know that was a Nazi tattoo.
1: Right, had no idea. And about all the porno messages that were sent back and forth while he was a married man.
0: Well, it's between him and his wife.
1: Yeah, they already worked that out.
0: Yeah. As far as saying the Purple Heart recipient didn't deserve to live, well, you know, some people, you know, they're going through a rough time and they're drinking a lot. They say some crazy things,
1: mm-hmm.
0: and they're sorry for it. Can't judge him forever.
1: You know, he's straight now, and he's covered the tattoo, and he's in love with his wife, and blah, blah, blah.
0: And he didn't abuse these women.
1: No. He might have, well, he might have shook them a couple of times, but that's not really abuse.
0: Well, he'd even denied that.
1: The hands-on thing? He denied that? Okay.
0: Yeah.
1: All right.
0: Yeah.
1: So much for that, then. Didn't happen.
0: You had these women that were coming out to the failing New York Times, as we talked about earlier, and the story was supposed to go a certain way, according to
1: right.
0: one of the women that gave her story.

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0: This is Weatherology. I'm meteorologist Laura Lockwood with the Alexandria Lakes Area Forecast. A severe thunderstorm watch continues until 11 p.m. tonight. Cloudy skies with a few peaks of sun this afternoon, with a chance for scattered thunderstorms. High temperatures reach up to 79. Westerly winds 5 to 10 miles per hour. Mainly clear tonight. Chance for scattered thunderstorms. Lows dip down to about 59. For KXRA, I'm meteorologist Laura Lockwood. Currently 79.
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5: I'm weatherology meteorologist Derek Height with a significant weather update. Severe thunderstorm warnings continue across our listening area this afternoon. To start, a severe thunderstorm warning continues for portions of Pope and Swift counties until 4:30 p.m. this afternoon. Both large hail and straight-line winds are possible with this storm. Quarter-size hail and winds up to 60 miles an hour are likely as it pushes southeast at around 25 miles an hour. An additional severe thunderstorm warning continues for portions of Douglas and Pope counties until 4:30 p.m. this afternoon. This storm has the potential for both large hail and strong straight-line winds. Hail the size of quarters and winds up to 60 miles an hour are likely as it moves southeast at around 20 miles an hour. For your safety, stay inside and away from windows until the storm passes. Large hail and strong winds can easily shatter glass, causing injury. If you're caught outside, take shelter in a sturdy building or a hardtop car. Take shelter now. Again, severe thunderstorm warnings continue for portions of Pope, Swift, and Douglas counties until 4:30 p.m. Stay tuned for additional updates. I'm meteorologist Derek Height.
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0: The Markley Van Camp and Robin Show. 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
13: I love the poorly educated.
0: All right. Nimrod's in the news. We go to Pennsylvania, where a kindergarten graduation ceremony descended into chaos. And a man has been arrested for the fighting. We actually have audio from this.
15: Terrible. I can't believe that that's something that would happen. I don't know why you would fight at a kindergarten graduation.
16: Because you're endangering not only my children, but the other children that are in the room as well. We need to grow up.
0: That one person, like, watch the baby!
11: Yeah.
0: These two guys just going at it.
11: Yep.
0: Dude's been charged. Oh, my gosh. Disrespect? That's extra time. No, of course there was some disrespecting going on.
11: Absolutely.
0: Yeah.
11: Can't disrespect. I don't care where you are.
0: All right. For our Friday Five, greatest rock albums of the 80s. There was a list put out the other day. We'll go through it. It was horrendous. So Scott and I voted on it. We corrected it. The number, 1-888-485-MVCR. The greatest rock albums of the 80s. Straight ahead right here.
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24: News this hour from Town Hall, I'm Keith Peters in Washington.
1: The Treasury Department is warning banks about the risks of serving people living in the country illegally.
2: It's part of the Trump administration's efforts to tighten immigration controls. The Financial Crimes Enforcement Network, or FinCEN, issued guidance following an executive order by President Trump in May. That order requires banks to scrutinize customers' citizenship more closely, but it is less aggressive than initially expected, since it doesn't mandate collecting citizenship information. Treasury Secretary Scott Bessent emphasized preventing illegal aliens from exploiting financial institutions. Banks are pushed to watch for red flags like identity theft and payroll fraud. Haya Pinjwani, Washington.
1: Israel's Air Force has struck different parts of southern Lebanon, killing at least six people as the military issued evacuation warnings for nine villages.
4: The list of Lebanon villages to be emptied includes one that had been spared much of the destruction and was sheltering thousands of people displaced by the three-month war. The warnings forced hundreds of families to flee the village of Ankun and the area around Arnaya, a predominantly Christian village near the southern port city of Sidon. Lebanese Parliament Speaker Nabil Berri, a strong ally of Hezbollah, who's been acting as a mediator on behalf of the group, said that he accepts Hezbollah's withdrawal from the areas south of the Litani River as long as it coincides with the withdrawal of Israeli troops from southern Lebanon. It was his first comment on the agreement reached in Washington this week. I'm Charles Deledesma.
1: U.S. employers added a surprising 172,000 jobs in May as the labor market continued to show resilience in the face of rising costs from the Iran war. Our day on the Dow down by 695 points. The NASDAQ dropped 1,121 with the S&P 500 lower by 200. More at townhall.com.
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1: The Kennedy Center is moving references to President Trump.
24: This move comes after a federal judge ruled that the Trump references were added illegally. A Thursday memo to staff from the Kennedy Center's Office of General Counsel says email signatures, letterhead, and other documents must reflect the name as the John F. Kennedy Center for the Performing Arts, or Kennedy Center. The changes must be completed by June 12th.
1: That's correspondent Andrew Stewart reporting. Meanwhile, the judge has also blocked the Trump administration from closing the venue for major renovations planned for July. Television and movie actors voted to ratify a four-year contract with studios and streaming services. This comes after union leaders negotiated protections against synthetic actors created by artificial intelligence. News and analysis at townhall.com. From Washington, I'm Keith Peters. One of baseball's top stars is dealing with a significant injury and isn't expected back soon.
25: New York Yankees outfielder Aaron Judge will be sidelined indefinitely with a stress fracture of one of his ribs. The three-time AL MVP was out of the lineup for a third straight game Thursday. The team later announced Judge was diagnosed with a stress fracture of the first rib on his right side. He will need to rest and activity will be reevaluated after having additional imaging in about 4 to 6 weeks. The Yankees said Judge is expected to return at some point this season. I'm Gethin Coolball.
1: Jalen Brunson was the star of Game 1 of the NBA Finals, willing the New York Knicks to a series opening win. Victor Wembanyama, even while struggling from the field, put up big numbers for the San Antonio Spurs. More at townhall.com.
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5: This is Weatherology. I'm meteorologist Laura Lockwood with the Alexandria Lakes Area Forecast. A severe thunderstorm watch continues until 11 p.m. tonight. Lows dip down to about 59 tonight under mainly clear skies with a chance for scattered thunderstorms. Northerly winds around 5 miles per hour. Bright sunshine develops with fog and spots early tomorrow. Daytime highs approaching 85. For KXRA, I'm meteorologist Laura Lockwood. Currently 59.
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0: The Markley, Van Camp, and Robbins Show. Jamie Markley, David Van Camp, who's on vacation back next week. There's Scott Robbins. It's Friday. That always feels good. That means our Friday Five, our countdown. And it starts like this.
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0: Ah, yes, the Friday Five countdown. Sometimes it's a holiday, sometimes it's something in the news, sometimes it's something we see. The other day, we saw the top 100 rock albums of the 80s put out by Ultimate Classic Rock.
11: Yeah.
0: And after seeing the list, I had to look up, who's the editor of this? Who wrote this?
11: Yeah, who did?
0: Who contributed to this list?
11: Bad. It was bad.
0: Some was people bad. With their writing from the left. And their number two album, rock album of the 80s, was The Cure, Disintegration.
11: Yeah, there's some musical snobbery that goes on these publications.
0: Oh, my goodness.
11: Always has been.
0: All through the list.
11: Where were the Pogues? They're in there somewhere.
0: Oh, of course.
11: Yeah.
0: Yeah. Remain in Light, Talking Heads at 8. I don't have anything against the Talking Heads.
11: I don't either, but I mean, I understand what you're saying. I mean, you know, please.
0: When you look at all these great rock
11: albums.
0: Well,
11: the 80s, there were some big albums.
0: Monsters.
11: Man.
0: Yes. Yeah. So the number's 1-888-485-MVCR. So we did our own list. Just Scott and I.
11: Yeah.
0: Greatest rock albums of the 80s. We've done greatest albums of the 80s before, not just rock.
11: This is rock albums.
0: So you're Michael Jackson, not in there.
11: Darn.
0: Or you're Madonna. That would be pop.
11: Yeah, that's too poppy.
0: Yeah. All right, let's get right to it.
11: We're looking for rock records, so here we go.
0: First up, Brent from OKC. Brent, what's going on?
29: Brent, hey, how are you guys?
0: Fantastic, good, man. Thanks for checking in.
29: Hey, I was going to comment that the people who put that list out that you were talking about earlier in the week, a bunch of soy boys, man. What in the world is that crap?
0: Yeah. I'm right there with you, Brent.
11: We're on board with you.
0: Yeah, dude. So what are you thinking?
29: Scotty, I'm thinking, man, it's the ultimate number one, baby. AC/DC Back in Black.
0: Brent, you're going to have a great weekend.
12: Number one.
0: That album all the way through, man. And that is one of those albums. You, me, David, all love this album.
11: Yep.
0: I mean, dude. Like one after another after another. And everybody had that album.
11: Yes.
0: Everybody still hear it all over, too.
11: Yeah, this was genre busting, too.
0: How so?
11: I mean, there was enough hooky pop songs that got played on Top 40 radio.
0: Oh, yeah.
11: That, you know, it had acceptance from some females
0: that
11: normally bands like this wouldn't have.
0: Mutt Lang.

0: You know what? I was DJing dances then at the time, too. Mm-hmm. But you shook me on, the whole dance floor would fill up with old people, with young people. It didn't matter.
1: Oh, yeah.
0: Everybody wanted to stomp around to that thing.
1: Well, I stopped wedding DJing in the early 90s, I think. But that was always the one that got everybody
0: huge,
1: out.
0: Yeah.
1: Even grandma.
0: Exactly, yeah.
1: Yeah.
0: She's out there dancing.
1: All right, let's get to Scoot from Oregon.
0: No idea what it's about either.
1: Scoot! Yeah.
0: Scoot!
2: Hey, guys.
0: Hey, man.
2: How's it going?
0: Good,
1: going brother. Great. How are you, man?
2: I am marvelous. Thanks, man. You guys, this is such a tough list. There are so many good ones.
1: Yes,
0: there are.
1: Totally.
2: It's crazy. So this time around, I'm going to go with Prince and Purple Rain.
1: Yeah, I'll tell you. That would have been actually my number six when we were ranking
0: this.
1: Yeah,
0: probably mine too.
1: Good one, Scoot. Yeah.
0: I just wonder about Test of Time on it. That's the only thing.
1: Well, there was a resurgence.
0: Because I wasn't sure where that was.
1: Well, this is pretty timeless. Let's Go Crazy. Doves Cry.
0: I Would Die For You.
1: But my favorite song, and I think it's one of his best, is The Beautiful Ones.
0: Good song.
1: It's a great song, man.
0: Whole album.
1: Maybe it's too personal. Anyway.
0: Always got that.
1: Oh, man. Really, really good.
0: We saw him live in concert.
1: Yes. I saw him a couple times. Did you just see him that once?
0: I saw him that one time, yeah. Boy, you were there, but I didn't see you there.
1: I saw you at the pre-show party.
0: Yeah, the pre-show party, yeah.
1: Yes.
0: Where Prince didn't show up for.
1: No.
0: Yeah.
1: No, that was a good show. The best I saw him was years later when he did all, like, the greatest hits.
0: Yeah. This one, he was promoting Diamonds and Pearls? Was that it?
1: No, it was the Symbol album.
0: The Symbol album, yes.
1: It had seven on it.
0: Did a bunch of songs from that.
1: My Name is Prince.
0: Yeah.
1: And I am funky. When it comes to funk, I am the junkie. Yeah. Thank you. All right. Don from Oregon checking in. Hey, Don.
3: Hey, how you guys doing?
1: Doing great, good. Man. How are you?
3: I'm awesome as always. Your call screener is a great dude, and I think that Scott's snarky attitude makes the show.
0: Oh, thank you.
1: Yes. We got Greg and Andres behind us. Thanks, guys. And yes, Scott does make the show.
3: Very
1: good. Wouldn't want to ever do it without him.
3: I listen to you guys every day. So, Appetite for Destruction, Guns N' Roses.
0: Oh, yeah.
1: Oh,
0: yeah.
4: Number two.
1: And I'm glad that it is your snarky attitude that makes the show, because it's not your musical taste, because you're always dissing Guns N' Roses.
0: I like this album, though.
1: You don't, though.
0: But I got no problem with this. I still will crank
1: you like
0: up.
1: You like the hits
0: Welcome
1: on this album.
0: Welcome to the Jungle, Sweet Child, I like. Yeah.
1: Yeah. I know.
0: There it is.
1: Yeah. I know. There you go. Got that. But, I mean, I'll play, you know, something like... I'm like, yeah, man, this is a great song. What is this? You're like, I don't know. It's something that you played for me before. It's Mr. Brownstone, bro.
0: Okay. I like a couple of songs.
1: Right. I love the album.
0: Yeah.
1: You don't know Rocket Queen?
0: I will give credit where credit is due, though. These guys changed a lot of things.
1: Oh, yeah, dude.
0: I mean,
1: it was a shot of rock and roll.
0: Oh, yeah. It was much needed at the time.
1: No doubt. Yeah. Good stuff.
0: They were dirty and raw. And
1: the street urchins.
0: Yes.
1: Okay. Who's up next? Mike in California. Hello, Mike.
5: Hey, how's it going?
1: It's going great. How's the vote count going?
5: Oh, slow.
0: Jeez.
1: You know, how frustrated are people, man?
0: Yeah, how angry are they right now?
5: I'm just so used to it, it doesn't matter.
0: Yeah, I guess.
5: The song
0: you
5: Creep
0: would be.
5: Is faster than the vote count here.
0: There you go.
1: That's a great take, man.
5: A couple other things. So, one, I just got on my YouTube feed today a new Tesla song from a couple weeks ago. And
1: yes.
5: Believe it or not, it's a cover.
1: It is a cover. I played it for Robinson. He rolled his eyes. And he's like, of course it is.
0: Best bar band in America.
5: But then another one. Sometimes we think your show, my wife and I, is a call and response, because whenever you and Scott set it up, my wife and I, sitting together listening to the show, we'll do the same thing and go, racist!
0: Yeah. Yep.
1: You're killing me, Mike.
0: Yep.
1: That's
5: well,
1: funny.
5: Yep. My choice is one of my favorite albums ever, Hysteria by Def Leppard.
1: Oh, good call.

0: all, dude.
1: Good record, too.
0: And you know what? Where is our Def Leppard? Here's the deal. It was between that and Pyromania, and ended up going, honestly, with Pyromania. But we could play the whole, all the hits. And Hysteria sold more, to be honest.
1: Yep.
0: But it was the personal life put Pyromania ahead. And that is our number four. Oh, yeah, because we, it was between that and number five. Oh, yes, of course. And number five was your pick, but number four sold more because that was the tiebreaker. So, yeah, we'll go through all the Def Leppard stuff.
1: Pyromania, good. I like that. It was a huge, huge record. Huge.
0: And so was Hysteria.
1: Yeah, they were both big.
0: What was weird about Hysteria when it came out, it kind of was stiffing. It was like they come out with Women, probably not the best first single, and then Animal did okay, but it wasn't until Sugar. Pour Some Sugar on Me, and then the thing exploded.
1: Blew up.
0: And you at Top 40 were playing that.
1: Oh, yeah.
0: All right. Let's go to Dave from Oregon. Hello, Dave.
2: And so was Hysteria.
1: Dave.
0: Dave.
3: Hello. How are you going?
0: Yeah, hey, Dave.
3: Guys?
0: Good, going great, man.
3: Hey, let's say Dire Straits, Brothers in Arms.
0: Oh, yeah. David right now is very happy he's on vacation.
1: He's not a fan of Dire Straits at all.
0: He thinks Mark Knopfler's a bad person.
1: Yeah.
0: I don't quite understand it.
1: But he hates what Mark Knopfler ever did to him.
0: Oh, this is just one of the hits. Had Money for Nothing.
1: Yeah.
0: Yeah, So Far Away.
1: Yeah, Walk of Life.
0: Yeah. This is a good honorable mention right there. Okay. You know what? We should probably reset. This would be a good time to do it right here. So we got our number one with AC/DC, and the number two with Guns N' Roses. Number four, Def Leppard, Pyromania. We're looking for number three and number five. Greatest rock albums of the 80s. The number 1-888-485-MVCR. And we'll wrap it up in just a few.

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11: The National Weather Service in the Twin Cities has issued a severe thunderstorm warning for northwestern Stearns County, northeastern Pope County, until 5:15 p.m. At 4:19 p.m., a severe thunderstorm was located 8 miles east of Glenwood, or 16 miles southeast of Alexandria, moving southeast at 15 miles per hour. Expected hazards include 60 mile per hour wind gusts and quarter-size hail. This is a radar-indicated threat. The following impacts are expected. Hail damage to vehicles is expected. Expect wind damage to roofs, siding, and trees. Locations impacted include Villard, Glenwood Airport, Westport, Grove Lake, Sedan, Sauk Center, Padua, Bruton, and Sauk Center Airport. Seek shelter inside a well-built structure and stay away from windows. This storm is capable of producing damaging winds and large hail. Repeating, a severe thunderstorm warning has been issued until 5:15 p.m. for the following counties in Minnesota, Pope, and Stearns.

0: This is Weatherology. I'm meteorologist Laura Lockwood with the Alexandria Lakes Area Forecast. A severe thunderstorm watch continues until 11 p.m. tonight. Lows dip down to about 59 tonight under mainly clear skies with a chance for scattered thunderstorms. Northerly winds around 5 miles per hour. Bright sunshine develops with fog and spots early tomorrow. Daytime highs approaching 85. For KXRA, I'm meteorologist Laura Lockwood. Currently, it's 57 degrees.
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0: Ah, summer. 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
1: News this hour from Town Hall. I'm Keith Peters in Washington. The Senate passed a bill funding President Donald Trump's immigration enforcement agencies early Friday.
2: Senators voted 52 to 47 to pass the $70 billion legislation to fund immigration and customs enforcement and border patrol for the next 3 years through the end of President Trump's term after Democrats blocked the money for months. The bill will now head to the House, which is expected to take it up next week. The final vote came just before 5 a.m. after Republicans narrowly defeated multiple attempts by members of both parties to add language to the bill that would permanently ban Mr. Trump's settlement fund for allies who believe that they've been politically persecuted. Bernie Bennett, Washington.
1: President Trump is pledging new support for the coal industry.
3: The White House billed it as an announcement on beautiful, clean coal. And President Trump declared,
4: "We will protect 14 coal plants and 42 coal mines."
3: Part of a nearly $700 million plan.
4: "And build two new coal plants and one massive new export terminal."
3: Those plants to be built in Alaska and West Virginia, the first new plants in the U.S. since 2013, the terminal in Oakland, California.
4: "Because we're exporting coal. Coal's a great business, really a big business, and it's real power. It's in terms of power, there's really nothing like it."
3: Ben Thomas, Washington.
1: President Trump says he wants his new acting director of national intelligence to cut the office, which has already been significantly scaled back during his second term. Trump noted aboard Air Force One, "The size of the office has been way too high for way too long, and if Bill Pulte cuts it, he wouldn't mind." A rough day on Wall Street, with the Dow down by 695 points. The Nasdaq dropped 1,121 points, with the S&P 500 lower by 200 points. More on these stories at townhall.com.
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6: The latest data on the U.S. economy shows continued momentum under President Trump. In fact, U.S. employers added 172,000 jobs in May. The unemployment rate stayed at a low 4.3%.
2: The job market has been recovering this year from a miserable 2025, so far shrugging off higher energy prices and increased economic uncertainty since the United States and Israel attacked Iran in late February.
6: That's Bernie Bennett reporting. The positive report apparently spooked the market. The market had its worst day since October as a sell-off in big technology companies weighed down the broader market. Bond yields surged as a strong jobs report boosted expectations that the Fed would be forced to hike interest rates at some point. The S&P 500 slumped 2.6%, finishing with its first losing week in the last 10. The Dow fell 695 points. The Nasdaq fell 4.2%. For the Wall Street Business Report, I'm Ken Lorman.
1: News and analysis at townhall.com. The countdown to the nation's 250th birthday is on. Celebrations will include dazzling pyrotechnics and an ultimate fighting championship fight on the White House lawn.
2: Officials are also planning a massive 16-day Great American State Fair and a ball drop in Times Square. While President Trump teased that the UFC arena under construction could be permanent, he said, "Maybe we'll never, ever take it down." The president suggested canceling the state fair concert after many artists pulled out, including Milli Vanilli, the Commodores, and Bret Michaels of Poison. Vanilla Ice, however, said that he is super honored to perform. Bernie Bennett, Washington.
1: Television and movie actors have voted to ratify a 4-year contract with studios and streaming services. This comes after union leaders negotiated protections against synthetic actors created by artificial intelligence. The ratification was widely expected, and a strike never seemed likely. More at Town Hall.
7: Good afternoon from KXRA in Alexandria, and at 5:05 we have Ray Miller from the Weatherology Weather Center. Got some stuff that was going on, but kind of like come to a screeching halt.
8: Yeah, we had some strong storms over the last hour. In fact, a report of a 64-mile-an-hour wind gust at the Alexandria Airport with the storms that moved through. All of that pushing off to the east now. Our rain chances are quickly ending. We will see some fog developing overnight with a low temperature of 59. Sunny tomorrow, high temperature of 85 with southeast winds at 5 to 10. Sunny and even warmer Sunday, high temperature of 89 degrees, southeast winds at 15 to 30. Monday, chance of thunderstorms. In fact, a good chance of storms by the afternoon with a high of 82. Sunny Tuesday with a high of 87. In the Weatherology Weather Center, I'm meteorologist Ray Miller.
7: Well, the calendar doesn't say so, but it looks like summer's here.
8: Yeah, definitely feeling like summer. Temperatures a good 15 degrees above average with those highs in the upper 80s.
7: Yeah, muggy. Yeah.
8: That as well. Yeah, the humidity increasing a bit also.
7: You betcha. All right, take care of yourself. Have a great weekend. We'll talk to you down the road.
8: I'll see you then. Take care.
7: You too. That's Ray Miller from Weatherology on KXRA. 65 here at studios of KXRA. It's muggy, but the temperature did drop, and you can feel the coolness along with the mugginess. That's quite a combination. We do have some sun coming through right now here at studios of KXRA, and the wind is negligible south at 4 miles. Barometric pressure, 29.81 inches of mercury, and rather steady right now. No precipitation now. We're still under that severe thunderstorm watch till 11 o'clock this evening. 84% relative humidity. The sun will be down at 9:08. Was up this morning at 5:32. The last quarter moon phase. And that's Weatherology right here on People Radio.
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0: This is Minnesota News Network. I'm John Anderson. Governor Walz has signed the $1.2 billion bonding bill. That's 2 years in a row now that lawmakers have agreed on a bonding bill. And the governor says,
1: I think staying consistent in doing it yearly gives us a better momentum. I think it gives us better planning. I know that's more difficult. The legislature has their challenges with that. But I think from a budgeting perspective and an implementation perspective, the yearly bonding bills are a good thing.
0: The governor says passing the bonding bill is just the first step.
1: Once that's done and once it's allocated, we need to make sure we're following through. And as I said, bringing these projects in on time, under budget, making sure that the work on them remains safe.
0: The bill includes money for public safety, clean water, transportation, and housing. The University of Minnesota is proposing a 3.8% tuition increase for resident students for the 26-27 academic year. University leaders say the increase is in line with inflation and remains below tuition hikes at many peer institutions. The Board of Regents is expected to vote on the proposal as part of the university's budget package on June 26. The Minnesota Department of Revenue has announced guidance for homeowners for a one-time increase to the 2025 homestead credit refunds of nearly 15%. That was part of the tax bill passed by state lawmakers and signed by the governor last month. The Revenue Department says if you've already filed for your credit refund, you don't have to take action. If you still need to file, the department is updating its online filing system, and you can then file for your refund. The Minnesota Twins will hold a special pregame ceremony this Sunday to honor the Annunciation Church and school community. The ceremony will feature Annunciation faculty, staff, and students, along with members of the Twins Community Fund. There will be a special announcement made for the school at 12:45. This is M&N.
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1: Eminem. The Salvation Army is marking National Donut Day by honoring veterans and first responders across Minnesota. The annual event traces its roots to 1938 and recognizes the Salvation Army's donut lassies who served donuts, coffee, and encouragement to American troops during World War I. Spokesman Dan Furry.
2: Part of what they did was bake these donuts. It was basically fried dough and dusted with sugar, and they were delicious. And in some cases even, because the conditions were so bad, they would cook them in a soldier's helmet.
1: The Minnesota DNR is hosting Take a Kid Fishing Weekend. The DNR allows adults to fish without a license this weekend, as long as they take a child 15 or younger with them. This weekend also coincides with the DNR's pause in fishing license sales due to the new electronic licensing system. This is MNN.
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4: Coming up in this newscast, the Minnesota Board of Animal Health is monitoring the first U.S. case of the new world screwworm in 60 years, that case down in Texas. And Love Inc. has their garage sale going on tomorrow at the Prime West Runestone Community Center. We'll talk to Executive Director Aaron Feltman, and some showers and thunderstorms will be possible coming up tonight across the area, followed by a hot, steamy weekend. We'll have more on those stories, but first, a motorcyclist has been critically injured following a crash with a deer in Otter Tail County. According to the Otter Tail County Sheriff's Office, earlier this week, they responded to the crash at the intersection of County Highway 14 and County Highway 49. The driver of that motorcycle reportedly suffered serious injuries, was taken to the hospital via LifeLink. There were no passengers on that motorcycle. And a reminder, don't forget, this weekend, motorists traveling along I-94 between Highway 79 near Evansville and the Otter Tail Grand County line will encounter those reduced speeds and one-lane traffic in each direction. MnDOT says as of Wednesday, westbound lanes are closed. Traffic will be directed onto the eastbound lanes while crews begin concrete resurfacing along westbound I-94. Until October, there will be one lane head-to-head traffic through that project area. For real-time traffic and travel info all around the state, for other projects as well, just go to their website, 511mn.org. And with the upcoming retirement of Douglas County Sheriff Troy Wolberson in January, Douglas County will have a new sheriff. Chief Deputy Jason Peterson will be running for sheriff unopposed, as no one else filed. Peterson has served as chief deputy since 2018. A new candidate will be elected to Douglas County District 2 as well, because the incumbent, Tim Kalina, did not file. Two candidates have filed for that position, Julie Anderson, along with Joel A. Novak. Also, Douglas County Attorney Chad Larson will face a challenger in Stephen Knutson. And the Minnesota Board of Animal Health is closely monitoring the first U.S. case of the new world screwworm in 60 years in Texas. Senior veterinarian Katie Corneal says the flesh-eating parasite was found on a three-week-old calf.
5: It's definitely something that's worth maintaining awareness around. The fly itself does not fly.

0: very far, so we don't expect it to immediately fly all the way from Texas to here. But animals move, so animal movements are kind of the greatest risk that we think about.
1: Now, the doctor does say the screwworm's larval stage, or the maggot, eats the living flesh of warm-blooded animals. She says it can also infect dogs, cats, and other pets. Well, campfires are being banned at the Boundary Waters Canoe Area Wilderness in Ely through June 30th. Superior National Forest issued the ban due to the dry conditions and the risks of wildfires. This also includes charcoal grills, barbecues, coal and wood-burning stoves, gas and propane cook stoves are being allowed. And a University of Minnesota journalism professor says she's dismayed but not surprised that the Star Tribune is making staffing cuts. Professor Emerita Jane Kirtley says any workforce reductions can have a direct impact on the quality and quantity of the news coverage.
2: There's no way that you strengthen a media outlet by reducing the number of people that are working there. It's simple mathematics. I don't care how much they're trying to use AI or whatever the case might be. Ultimately, you have to have human beings there gathering news, vetting the stories, and creating the content.
1: The Star Tribune says the workforce reductions are part of a broader effort to adapt to changes in the media industry and reader habits. And Minnesota is among the top states where residents don't overspend on auto loans. That's according to a new report from WalletHub, which ranked Minnesota in third place. The report shows that Minnesotans use about 25% of their median income on auto loans. And Love, Inc. has a big garage sale going on set for tomorrow at the Prime West Runestone Community Center. The sale will go on from 7 a.m. to 3 p.m. You can fill a bag for just $5. Also, bring a food item to skip the lines and get in early tomorrow at 6:45 a.m. Executive Director Aaron Feltman says things have been busy.
3: Full swing there at the RCC, the new Prime West building there. And we have been sorting donations all morning or so. We opened the doors at 8 this morning and people lined up. And we've got probably about, I would guess, around 30 volunteers that are there running carts, sorting everything, putting it out on tables. And
1: by the way, the drop-off started yesterday and will go on again today from 8 a.m. to 5 p.m. All proceeds will benefit Love, Inc., of Douglas County, along with Mercy Orphanage in India. And Let's Go Fishing is hosting their annual Fish Fry fundraiser set for tomorrow. That event will take place at the VFW tomorrow from 4 p.m. to 7 p.m. with a lot of great food, all for a great cause. Sonia Anderson of Let's Go Fishing says tickets are available.
4: You can get them at the door. We do have some at Ollie's. Any one of our board members have got tickets. I have some. So get a hold of any one of us, but they're $15. And if you're a volunteer, then they're $13. You know what? It pays to be a volunteer.
1: Yeah. By the way, all proceeds will support free fishing and pontoon trips for seniors, veterans, and youth. For more details on Let's Go Fishing, just go to their website. And this weekend is Take a Kid Fishing Weekend here in Minnesota. Minnesota DNR will host the event through this Sunday. Minnesotans 16 or older can fish without a license when accompanied by a child 15 or younger. The weekend will coincide with a pause, too, in fishing license sales as the DNR is transitioning data to a new electronic licensing system through this Monday. During this time, all anglers may fish without a license, while bag limits and other fishing season regulations do remain in effect. For more on that, go to the DNR website. And Minnesota has a new record for the longest caught trout. The Minnesota DNR reports that a 45.5-inch long trout was caught on Lake Superior back on May 5th by a man from Benson. This marks the fourth time that record has been reestablished since adding the species to the catch and release record program back in 2024. And the National Weather Service says scattered thunderstorms are expected later on today, with risk for severe hail and wind with any stronger storms that may develop. Much hotter weather is possible for the middle of next week, with heat indices values of near 100 possible. By the way, high on Sunday should be near 90. That is not a record. The record high for Sunday is 95. And Minnesota Vikings head football coach Kevin O'Connell says the two-man quarterback competition is going well through the first 2 weeks of organized team activities. He says he doesn't take too much about what people think of the relationship between J.J. McCarthy and Kyler Murray.
5: Those things are always tough for me because I'm in it. I'm around it every day. Now there's an interpretation of those comments are going to be what they are. I would just say that in the room and the actual day-to-day, the dialogue between those guys, the interactions have been very professional. And even more so than that, it's just been a positive room. And I think Carson has a lot to do with that as the veteran in the room.
1: Now, the Vikings wrapped up their third and final OTA session of the week on Thursday. They'll have a mandatory mini camp set for next week. And that's a look at your news. I'm Mark Anthony.
6: Thanks, Mark. It's 22 after 5, June 5th, Friday that it is. And the sun has been coming out a little bit now that we're past that warning that we had. We still have the watch as far as thunderstorms are concerned until 11 o'clock tonight. In our Alexandria community calendar, our KXRA community calendar, Encore, 414 Hawthorne, everything is done for today. Only thing left for tomorrow is 9:30 till 12:30, whist in the dining room at Encore, which used to be the Alexandria Senior Center. Four talented local high school and young adult musicians will honor our veterans and carry forward a cherished American tradition by sounding taps at the end of Joe's Dock, along with beautiful shoreline of Lake Lahamadu. Each Friday and Saturday evening through Labor Day weekend, one of the four players will perform a ceremonial sounding. We'll begin 5 minutes before sunset. The official sounding of taps will take place at sunset. Times will vary slightly through the summer, and sunset times change. Whether you are enjoying the evening from your boat, pontoon, dock, or along shoreline, we invite you to pause and listen and reflect during this moving tribute. Please be respectful of neighboring properties and shoreline areas while attending. Free summertime meals. 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Woodland Elementary Cafeteria, 1410 South McKay Avenue, Alexandria. Now through August 18th, that's Monday through Friday. They will be closed Friday, June 19th, and closed Friday, July 3rd. Breakfast served 7:30 a.m. to 9 a.m., and lunch served 11 a.m. to 1 p.m. at Woodland Elementary. Mark talked about the garage sale, fill a bag for Love, Inc., and that's going on at the Runestone Community Center coming up tomorrow, 7 a.m. till 3 p.m. They suggest you get there a little earlier, 6:45, to make sure you get in on the deals. Donation drop-off is all done, and so it's the actual garage sale tomorrow going on at the Runestone Community Center, 802 3rd Avenue West in Alexandria. Open skate times at the Prime West Health Runestone Community Center going on until 6 o'clock tonight, and then tomorrow 9 a.m. to 4, and Monday it's 2:30 till 4:30 p.m. $3 a skater, no pucks or sticks allowed, skate rental available at Cowing Robards. Pop Wagner will take the Evansville Art Center stage tonight at 7 o'clock. No charge for the event. Donations greatly accepted, gratefully accepted. Doors will open at 6:30 p.m., and the show will begin at 7 p.m. Free will Feel free to bring a treat to share at intermission. Beverages will be provided. Evansville Arts Center, 111 Main Street in Evansville. Art Fusion, name of the newest exhibit in the Evansville Arts Center Gallery. A collaboration between visual arts, Olivia Hoppe and Beth Jacobson. Olivia uses a combination of pen and ink drawing with either acrylic paint, watercolor, or colored pencils added in depending the surface that she's working on. Beth Jacobson has been painting since the 1960s, and in recent years she has focused on acrylic Americana paintings and pastel portraits, but she also does landscapes. Art Fusion runs through June 27th and may be seen during select Wednesdays, New Arts Cafe, and Thursday, 3 to 6:30 p.m., and Fridays and Saturdays, 10 a.m. till 2 p.m. Artist reception will be held Friday, June 12th, 6:30 to 8:30 p.m. Evansville Arts Center, again, located at 111 Main Street in Evansville. Home City Farmers Market and Community Breakfast till 10:30 every Saturday, now through September 26th, 8:30 to 11 a.m. at Trinity Lutheran. And Art in the Park. The Saturday Art in the Park, exciting opportunity for locals and visitors to gather at Big Ole Park on the north end of Broadway in Alexandria every Saturday this summer. Music will be running from 9:30 until 12:30 p.m. each day. And it is Miko and friends to perform tomorrow at the Art Market. Common Ground's Blessing Bucket. Gather with them every Sunday morning, 9 a.m. to 1 p.m., for a handcrafted coffee and a meaningful way to give back every dollar of net profit. And all tips will go towards supporting neighbors in our community with medical needs. 516 Hawthorne, that's Common Grounds with the Blessing Bucket every Sunday. 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

0: In our funeral announcements, C. John Johnny Hansen died February 8th, and his wife Yvonne Vonnie Hansen died February 25th. A celebration of life service for Johnny and Vonnie will be held at 11 a.m. tomorrow at Fallen Lutheran Church in rural Nelson. Visitation 9:30 a.m. till 11 a.m. at the church. Arrangements with the Lynn Family Funeral and Cremation Services for Johnny and Vonnie Hansen. Linda Kellerin, age 73, of Alexandria, died Sunday, May 31st. The funeral service will take place later this summer. Arrangements are with the Anderson Funeral Home and Crematorium of Alexandria for Linda Kellerin, age 73, of Alexandria. That completes our field announcements from KXRA.
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6: This is a U.S. Constitution Minute. What are the requirements to be a member of the cabinet? A scan of the Constitution itself reveals that there is nothing therein that addresses the qualifications for members of the president's cabinet. The only real requirements are that the president nominates a person to be a department secretary, and the Senate must then confirm the appointment. Other members of the cabinet need not even go through the confirmation process. The National Security Advisor, for example, is appointed by the President without any confirmation process. 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They can be young, old, male, female, of any race or religion, and of any national origin. Several people not born in the United States have served in the cabinet, including Henry Kissinger and Madeleine Albright. Material compliments of USConstitution.net.
7: This is weatherology. I'm meteorologist Laura Lockwood with the Alexandria Lakes area forecast. Mainly clear skies tonight with a chance of severe thunderstorms. Lows around 59. North winds around 5 miles per hour. High of 85 and foggy early tomorrow. Clear skies tomorrow night. Lows around 63. Mainly clear Sunday with daytime highs approaching 89. 82. Thunderstorms likely Monday. For KXRA, I'm meteorologist Laura Lockwood.
0: Thank you, Laura. 5:32 from KXRA, June 5th, that is. Again, sunshine has replaced the rain, and that's where we are until 11 o'clock tonight with a watch still in effect. 68 currently here at studios of KXRA. Southeast winds 5 miles an hour. Relative humidity 78%. The pressure 29.8 inches of mercury in study. The projected high today was 85. I think we might have gotten there. Overnight low will be 59. 5:32 was the sunrise this morning. Sets tonight at 9:08. And that is a check of our weatherology from KXRA.
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2: This is MNN Sports. I'm Mike Graham. The Twins are home tonight facing Kansas City and hoping to improve on their play from last night's 8-6 loss to the Royals at Target Field. A bright spot from last night, though, was a two-homer game from Cody Clemens, who says playing at first base defensively is also getting better for him.
3: I feel super comfortable. Like you said, I've played over there now for a while, and just the more action you get, the more comfortable you get. So, a couple tricky plays. Probably need to find the wall a little bit quicker on that foul ball, but other than that, feel good over there.
2: Zebby Matthews will get the start tonight for Minnesota. It's a 7:10 first pitch in Minneapolis. In St. Paul, the AAA Saints are going for a 6th straight win. They host Indianapolis tonight at 7:07. Matt Wallner cracked 3 homers last night in a victory. The Vikings now look ahead to next week's mandatory minicamp as that 2-man battle for quarterback continues. Coach Kevin O'Connell said yesterday the competition is going well, and he didn't pay much attention to the comments J.J. McCarthy made last week. O'Connell says action, not words, will decide who wins the QB competition.
4: I mean, it's all a reflection of how people handle competitive situations, and we're all going to handle them differently. What I care about is when they step between the white lines, that there's growth and development, and that it really is a competition, and guys are required to be, you know, wherever they're at right now, I want the best version of that. That doesn't mean it has to be perfect for either one of those guys, but it just needs to be a continued arrow up, attacking the things that individually we've emphasized with both players and really all the players in our quarterback room, but also as a collective group, knowing just how impactful that position is to everything you do in pro football. It just, there's no bigger truth than that.
2: Basketball, the Lynx will host Seattle tomorrow at noon. 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
6: It's the Minnesota Sports Prep Update for Friday, June 5th. I'm Ryan Phelps.
7: 2-2 with two outs, runner at first. Swing and a miss! And the Panthers are heading back to state. 11 strikeouts on the day for Trevor Engelman. 6-1, the final score. GSL. Section 5 AA champions.
6: The sounds of section final baseball on NSPN as Glencoe Silver Lake advances to state for the second straight year, ninth overall. They were the Class 2A runners-up last year. They'll be joined next week at state as 32 teams qualify, 8 in each of the 4 classes. Quarterfinal action begins at various sites next Thursday. Here's just a quick glance at the schedule. Class 1A will play their tournament at Joe Faber Field in St. Cloud. 2A at Dick Putz, also in St. Cloud. The 3A tournament starts next week. They're at Chaska Athletic Park. And Class 4A is at CHS Field in St. Paul. The quarters and semis are Thursday and Friday. All 4 championship games take place on Monday, June 15th at Target Field. And state softball continues today with Championship Friday. We'll have 4 games today to finish off the season. Class 4A gets us started at 9 a.m. These games all at the University of Minnesota, all on NSPN.TV. Number 1 Forest Lake versus number 3 Bloomington Jefferson. Class 3A is at 11:30. Number 5 St. Francis versus number 2 Byron. The 2A finals are today at 3 o'clock. The 6th seed, Visitation, looking to continue their Cinderella run. They meet up with undefeated and number 1 seeded Lake Crystal Welcome Memorial. We finish up this evening in Class 1A, 5:30 p.m., defending champ United South Central. They're the top seed. They'll take on another 6th seed, West Lutheran. And state track and field continues today at St. Michael Albertville. We'll have prelims for Class 2A starting at 9 a.m. and the finals in Class 1A at 3:30. The action continues on Saturday. The 2A finals are at 9 a.m. and the 3A finals are at 3:30. Boys State tennis resumes today in South Minneapolis. We'll have singles and doubles championship action on NSPN. And the entire spring season all but wraps up next week. We'll have state tournaments in boys volleyball, boys and girls lacrosse, boys and girls golf, and baseball. We'll finish things up on June 26th with the final event, Clay Target.
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0: Welcome to the Alexandria Cardinals Sports Report on the best day of the week, Friday. The first Friday in June, the fifth day of the month, which also happens to be National Donut Day. I'm Dave McClurg. 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A big thank you to Viking Bank in Alexandria, Ashby, and Brandon for being on board as a booster of our Alexandria Cardinals sports coverage throughout the 25-26 school year on KXRA. We'll touch upon a few different sports during our Cardinals Sports Report today, including a recap on the two matches that Donovan Rozeau and Nathan Cook played yesterday in the doubles bracket of the Minnesota State High School League's Class AA Boys Tennis Individual State Tournament. Head coach Nick Jansen emailed me some info earlier today, noting that Donovan Rozeau and Nathan Cook opened their tournament run yesterday by taking on a team from Edina that included Thomas Laux and Joshua Latour, and they were defeated by the Edina doubles team 3-6-1-6. Nathan and Donnie then headed into the consolation bracket next, playing a tough match against St. Thomas Academy. Coach Jansen notes after dropping the first set 4-6, Rozeau and Cook were able to bounce back to take the second set 6-3. Unfortunately for the Cardinal duo, a slow start in the tiebreaker set them back, and they were defeated in that tiebreaker 6-10. Coach Jansen noted that Donnie Rozeau and Nathan Cook both represented Alexandria well, learning a lot that they can use for their future years, as they'll both be back to help out the Cardinal boys tennis team next spring. Donovan Rozeau will be entering his senior year, and Nathan Cook will be entering his junior year. Congrats to the Alexandria doubles team of Donovan Rozeau and Nathan Cook on representing the Cardinals at state. In track and field, some good news to share, as a couple of members from the Alexandria boys track and field team were able to gain all-state distinction. One of those is an individual that I had the opportunity to visit with last month for one of our Cardinal athlete profile conversations. That was sophomore hurdler and jumper Micah Kitzman. I had the opportunity as part of the conversation to ask him what activities he frequently gets involved with during a track and field meet and if he considers one of those activities a specialty event.
1: So usually on a normal, typical meet, my events would be the 110-meter hurdles, the 300-meter hurdles, and then long jump and triple jump.
2: And would you consider any of those four your specialty event, or do you feel that you've got enough balance that you're doing pretty well in all four?
1: I'd say I got a pretty good balance. I would say 110 hurdles and then just both jumps I enjoy the most.
0: Comments there from Alexandria Area High School sophomore Micah Kitzman. He was able to qualify for the track and field Class AAA state championships in the triple jump. He ended up placing second in Section 8 AAA. Then in yesterday's state competition, he competed to a ninth place finish, earning Alexandria one team point. His performance in the triple jump yesterday was 44 feet, 1.5 inch. When you do place in the top 9 overall, you gain all-state distinction in that event. That also holds true for Adrian Miles, a fellow sophomore who's competing at state in two events. He, along with teammate Cole Kronfelt, will compete tomorrow in the discus, but yesterday, Adrian Miles placed third in the shot put. He was able to establish another personal best performance in that event, and as a result, he broke his own school record again. His shot put yesterday of 60 feet, 9.25 inches, was third best in Class AAA, and merits him all-state distinction in the shot put. That third-place performance by Adrian Miles also netted the Alexandria Cardinals 18 points. We mentioned that both Adrian and Cole Kronfelt will compete in the discus tomorrow, plus one of their teammates, Jaken Miller, will compete in the 1,600-meter run tomorrow. Jaken finished second in Section 8 AAA last weekend. A number of the Alexandria Cardinal girls track and field athletes were able to compete in preliminaries yesterday, and in order to move out of the prelims into the finals, you have to place in the top 9. Senior Ellie Hummelvig wrapped up her prep career by competing to a 15th place performance in the preliminaries in the high jump with a jump of 4 feet 10 inches. Another athlete from the Central Lakes Conference, Brainerd High School's Cora Clow, ended up being the state champion in the high jump this year. Ellie Hummelvig also competed in the 300-meter hurdles in the prelims yesterday and placed 19th, finishing with a time of 47.11 seconds. Peyton Kaur wrapped up her prep career yesterday by competing in the 200-meter dash and crossed the line in 26.12 seconds, which placed her 21st in the prelims. Sophomore Emma Basson was able to compete in the 1600-meter run yesterday and finish 15th in the prelims with a time of 2 minutes 17.56 seconds. Emma is set to join Kate Yonner, Izzy Nye, and Mila Warzeka with the available alternates of Satori Halby and Ainsley Lehman for Alexandria's 4x8 relay, which will compete at state tomorrow. During the second day of the state track and field championships, Class AA preliminaries were held earlier this morning, and during the late afternoon, you've got the finals in Class A. The Class AA championship finals for track and field are set to start tomorrow morning at 9, with the Class AAA finals set to begin at 3:30 tomorrow afternoon, with all of that activity on the campus of St. Michael Albertville High School. The brackets for the Minnesota State High School League's baseball state tournament will be released over the weekend, and some of the teams from the region that have qualified include Brandon Evansville in Class A, which is heading to state for the first time in 11 years and for the second time overall in program history. The Chargers were able to wrap up the Section 6A championship earlier this week. Among the representatives in Class AA include Pearl out of Section 8 and St. Cloud Cathedral out of Section 6. Cathedral wrapped up the Section 6 AA Baseball Championship yesterday afternoon by edging Foley for the title 2-1. The one Central Lakes Conference member school that qualified for state is the Ricori Spartans. Ricori went through the Section 8 AAA tournament undefeated, going to 4-0 in the section yesterday by prevailing over Wilmer 4-1. That was Wilmer's second loss in the double elimination tournament, hence a section title for the Ricori Spartans. The Class 4A Section 8 Baseball Championship got extended to the end. Moorhead went into yesterday's competition at Springers Park in Cold Spring, needing just one victory to repeat as Section 8 champions, while the Magic had to defeat the Spuds two times. The latter scenario ended up occurring. 2 days after Moorhead traveled down to Monticello and beat the Magic 6-1, the Magic were able to wave the wands and defeat Moorhead 6-4, setting up a winner-take-all Class 4A Section 8 championship game. Monticello ended up being the home team on the scoreboard in that championship game, and the Magic were able to prevail by a run 4-3. So one of the two newcomers to Class 4A Section 8 and the school with the smallest enrollment in the section, Monticello, is the team that's moving on to the state Class 4A baseball tournament. Monty will play its Class 4A state quarterfinal game on Thursday at a time to be determined at the St. Paul Saints home, CHS Field in St. Paul. The first 2 days of the state baseball tournament are next Thursday and Friday, and then the one-day prep championship series, including 4 state title games, will be held at Target Field Monday, June 15th. The Minnesota State High School League's Fast Pitch Softball State Tournament is wrapping up today as part of Championship Friday in Minneapolis at Jane Sage Cole Stadium. In some of the earlier competition of the day, Bloomington Jefferson ended up becoming the big school state champion. Last year, the Jefferson Jaguars placed second at Champlin Park in the Class 4A division. This year, Bloomington Jefferson went one step up, scoring the only run of the game in the top of the eighth inning, and that was enough in Jefferson's 1-0 victory over top-seeded Forest Lake. In Class AAA, Byron was hoping to better its performance after finishing second in the class last year. Ricori ended up defeating Byron for the Class AAA state softball title last June, and unfortunately for the Byron Bears, they end up a bridesmaid once again. As the visiting team, St. Francis struck early with 3 runs in the first inning, then tacking on more in the second and third innings, and the Saints of St. Francis ended up winning the Class AAA state title with a 6-1 victory over Byron. I don't know if that serves any consolation to the Sartell Sabres, as Sartell was shut out by St. Francis on Wednesday in the Class AAA state semifinals. St. Francis got the number 5 seed, while Sartell was seeded number 1. The Saints only allowed one run, and that was in the 6th inning to Byron today in the 3 games that St. Francis played at the state fast pitch softball tournament. Tomorrow morning, we'll have another installment of the Cardinal Athlete Profile interview series. As earlier today, I had the pleasure of visiting with the 3 members of the Alexandria Cardinal boys golf team that will compete at state next week. That includes graduating senior Brady Gunberg and juniors Weston Nyberg and Blake Scholl. You'll hear my conversation with the 3 Cardinal boys golfers between 9:45 and 10 tomorrow morning when Quality Toyota of Fergus Falls brings you our Cardinal Athlete Profile interview series. I hope you enjoy the weekend, and then we're back next week for one final week of daily Alexandria Cardinal sports reports. The full programs will air around 8:20 in the morning and 5:35 in the afternoon, with the 90-second version around quarter after 12 next Monday through Friday as part of our KXRA Noon News Hour. Wings up! I'm DMAC, Dave McClurg.
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5: This is weatherology. I'm meteorologist Laura Lockwood with the Alexandria Lakes Area Forecast. Mainly clear skies tonight with a chance of severe thunderstorms. Lows around 59. North winds around 5 miles per hour. High of 85 and foggy early tomorrow. Clear skies tomorrow night. Lows around 63. Mainly cleared Sunday with daytime highs approaching 89. 82. Thunderstorms likely Monday. For KXRA, I'm meteorologist Laura Lockwood. Right now, 70.
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12: This is Minnesota News Network. I'm John Anderson. Governor Walz has signed the $1.2 billion bonding bill. That's 2 years in a row now that lawmakers have agreed on a bonding bill. And the governor says,
13: I think staying consistent and doing it yearly gives us a better momentum. I think it gives us better planning. I know that's more difficult. The legislature has their challenges with that. But I think from a budgeting perspective and an implementation perspective, the yearly bonding bills are a good thing.
12: The governor says passing the bonding bill is just the first step.
13: Once that's done and once it's allocated, we need to make sure we're following through. And as I said, bringing these projects in on time, under budget, making sure that the work on them remains safe.
12: The bill includes money for public safety, clean water, transportation, and housing. The University of Minnesota is proposing a 3.8% tuition increase for resident students for the 26-27 academic year. University leaders say the increase is in line with inflation and remains below tuition hikes at many peer institutions. The Board of Regents is expected to vote on the proposal as part of the university's budget package on June 26. The Minnesota Department of Revenue has announced guidance for homeowners for a one-time increase to the 2025 homestead credit refunds of nearly 15%. That was part of the tax bill passed by state lawmakers and signed by the governor last month. The Revenue Department says if you've already filed for your credit refund, you don't have to take action. If you still need to file, the department is updating its online filing system, and you can then file for your refund. The Minnesota Twins will hold a special pregame ceremony this Sunday to honor the Annunciation Church and school community. The ceremony will feature Annunciation faculty, staff, and students, along with members of the Twins Community Fund. There will be a special announcement made for the school at 12:45. This is M&N.
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12: M&N. The Salvation Army is marking National Donut Day by honoring veterans and first responders across Minnesota. The annual event traces its roots to 1938 and recognizes the Salvation Army's donut lassies who served donuts, coffee, and encouragement to American troops during World War I. Spokesman Dan Furry.
16: Part of what they did was bake these donuts. It was basically fried dough and dusted with sugar, and they were delicious. And in some cases, even because the conditions were so bad, they would cook them in a soldier's helmet.
12: The Minnesota DNR is hosting Take a Kid Fishing Weekend. The DNR allows adults to fish without a license this weekend as long as they take a child 15 or younger with them. This weekend also coincides with the DNR's pause in fishing license sales due to the new electronic licensing system. This is M&N.

0: Peters in Washington. Six more states held primary elections this week, and the top Republican in Congress is concerned about many of the results. On the Salem News program this week on Capitol Hill with Tony Perkins, House Speaker Mike Johnson says Democrats seem intent on nominating far-left radicals for the House and Senate.
1: The farther and farther left candidates are making their way through these primaries, and some of them are prevailing, heading down to runoffs. Really dangerous people with really dangerous ideologies. They're Marxists, and they want to turn America into that. So we have to defeat them. This is a battle of ideologies. We say it often. The widening chasm between the two parties, it's, you know, In terms of our philosophy, has never been as great as it is, and that's where the stakes are so high.
0: Speaker Johnson's full interview will be heard when This Week on Capitol Hill is broadcast beginning at 10 a.m. Eastern Time Saturday on the Salem News Channel. Astronauts on the International Space Station take shelter in SpaceX Dragon as cosmonauts try to fix an air leak.
2: Out of an abundance of caution, five astronauts aboard the International Space Station had to temporarily take shelter in the SpaceX capsule that is docked at the station, while cosmonauts worked to fix a new leak on the Russian side of the orbiting space station. That part of the space station has suffered from cracks and leaks over the years. NASA says Roscosmos decided to do a more extensive repair after fresh problems were found. The crew was able to return to regular operations after the repair work was paused. I'm Lisa Dwyer.
0: A $70 billion Homeland Security Department package was approved overnight by the Senate and now goes to the House. Rough day on Wall Street with the Dow down by 695 points. The NASDAQ dropped 1,121. More at townhall.com.
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0: Big tech sinks and stocks slump.
7: Stocks slumped on Wall Street Friday for the market's worst day since October. The S&P 500 fell 2.6%. The Dow fell 695 points or 1.4%. The NASDAQ fell 4.2%. Big technology stocks were among the heaviest weights on the market. NVIDIA and Broadcom slumped. Both companies have pricey stock values, which tend to heavily influence the broader market's direction. Treasury yields surged in the bond market following a strong jobs report. It boosted expectations that the Federal Reserve will be forced to hike interest rates at some point this year. Oil prices fell. Damian Troisi, New York.
0: Inflation is rising again, squeezing budgets and making essentials harder to afford. Inflation hit 3.8% in April. That's the highest in 3 years. News and analysis at townhall.com. From Washington, I'm Keith Peters. Three men are sentenced for the theft of an ornate Romanian gold helmet and bracelets from a Dutch museum. We hear more on this story from international correspondent Charles de Ledesma, reporting from London.
8: The Goto Veneti helmet and three golden bracelets, some of Romania's most revered national treasures from the Dacia civilization, were stolen from the Trents Museum in January 2025 when they were on loan for an exhibition. Now the Northern Netherlands District Court says the three guilty men, whose identities have not been released in line with privacy rules, warranted a custodial sentence because of the nature and gravity of their crime, each getting 47 months for the brazen robbery that shook the museum world. Two bracelets and a helmet were recovered earlier this year after a deal with two of the thieves. A third bracelet is still missing. The recovered artifacts have been returned to Romania. I'm Charles de Ledesma.
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10: This is Weatherology. I'm meteorologist Laura Lockwood with the Alexandria Lakes Area Forecast. Mainly clear skies tonight with a chance of severe thunderstorms. Lows around 59. North winds around 5 miles per hour. High of 85 and foggy early tomorrow. Clear skies tomorrow night. Lows around 63. Mainly clear Sunday with daytime highs approaching 89. 82. Thunderstorms likely Monday. For KXRA, I'm meteorologist Laura Lockwood. Right now, 70.
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15: Welcome back to the program. It's a pleasure to get back to you. I'll get back to your phone calls and emails in just a moment. Well, an Illinois Democrat running for the U.S. Senate laughed and then compared honoring veterans at President Trump's State of the Union to a cheesy award show. Is that the way that America views that kind of thing? Doug Truax joins me, former U.S. Army captain. Thank you for your service, Captain, and founder of Restoration of America. Doug, welcome.
16: Hey, Lars, good to be with you.
15: Now, this when I saw that quote and I talked about it the other day, I just thought that was so offensive to have somebody who says, oh, this is some kind of award show. Do they not understand what they're actually disparaging?
16: Yeah, I don't think that they've completely lost touch with reality in terms of what just most every American feels about this. And I think it really comes down to there's a lot of these people in the Democratic Party just hate the country. And they're just globalists. They're atheistic globalists that want our demise and want us to be just part of, like, I don't know, something like the EU. And so when they see anything that seems patriotic or is normal to most Americans, where you would just be like, wow, that's a Medal of Honor winner. That's unbelievable. They can't stomach it, one, because of where they are from a patriotism standpoint. And then they have, you know, anything Trump does, obviously, they're just going to freak out, too. So, but they just show their true colors. And I think it just continues to drive them further into that box of they just have their hardcore, crazy base that, you know, the echo chamber they're all in. And then the rest of the world is just like watching them thinking these guys are out of control and crazy. And I think they're going to keep losing power, except in places like, you know, big blue cities like Chicago and New York and stuff like that, where there's so many of them. But I think everybody else is looking at them thinking, no way, we're not doing these guys again, which is, I hope that lasts for the future, for generations to come, and they become more and more of an irrelevant party.
15: Well, you know, Doug, one of the things I hope is that this sticks with American voters, because I understand that people who voted Democrat their entire lives might say, I identify as a Democrat, I identify with the Democrat Party. Is there a way for conservatives like you and me to get this across? Look at who they're supporting. I mean, in the same way, Doug, that you and I might look at one of our friends. I've had acquaintances over the years, and when they start to do really bizarre things, they start to hang out with the wrong people. They hang out with people who are criminals. They hang out with people who engage in really bad behavior. You know, it doesn't take me too long to say, I don't want anything to do with you. And if they say, well, why not? We're best buds. They say, because you're hanging out with people who do drugs. You're hanging out with people who do crimes. I don't want to be associated with that. And I would hope that Americans would say, yeah, I used to think, well, the Democrat Party, and then they came out in favor of the Maryland man, Kilmar Abrego Garcia, the human trafficker. Or they came out in favor of somebody who was doing other criminal activities, illegal aliens, Trende Aragua, all of these people, and say, at some point, do Americans say, if that's the crowd of people you want to identify with, go ahead, but I don't want to be identified with you, and I'm not going to vote for you.
16: Yeah, I think there's going to be more and more of that going forward. And I think just having been in Illinois for a long time, not there anymore, but there was just a typical, like the blue collar crowd that their parents and their grandparents were Democrats. But that was back when, you know, you talk about JFK and then even Clinton. You know, back there was some sanity, not a lot of morality, but some sanity. And they just have to be let off the hook, I think, at some point and just say, look, it's no, you know, it's not your fault. You were raised into this stuff, but this is not the Democrat Party that you signed up for. And it's pretty obvious by all the stuff you just said. Plus, you know, every day there's a whole litany of things that people could look at and say, no, I don't want to be a part of these guys. And I think it's just, you know, it's been hard to watch. It's been painful on the country in a lot of ways, but I think this is the price they're going to pay going forward. Is this just really bleeding around the edges more and more in terms of just their supporters and just the morality of

0: way off in left field. So I say let them keep, digging that hole, and we'll keep letting them dig further down, and hopefully it'll turn into more and more wins for us going forward, which I think it will. I'm
1: I'm
0: hopeful.
1: talking to retired U.S. Army Captain Doug Truax, who founded is the founder of Restoration of America. Doug, I want you to brace yourself. I'm going to say something nice about Bill Clinton. Now, I don't think much of Bill Clinton. I think very little of his wife, Hillary Clinton. I think she's a shrew. But the fact is, the other day on video, doing that deposition about Epstein, when Clinton, I'm sure this didn't go over well with his Democrat friends, but he said, "I want to be clear about something. Nothing that I ever heard from Jeffrey Epstein implicated Donald Trump in doing anything, illegal or untoward with regard to children or sexual matters and things like that." And I thought, while I didn't admire Bill Clinton for much of anything, at this point in his career, for him to say that, he knows he's going to get blowback from his fellow liberals and Democrats who are going to say, "Why are you defending this guy?" Well, because the facts specify that. If you say, "I don't know of anything that was ever said that implicates Donald Trump," good. If that's the truth, apparently, at least in that moment, Bill Clinton cared more about saying, "No, there's nothing there," even though he knew that was going to be unpopular. I wish some more Democrats would say, "I don't like Trump, but what he's done in Iran is actually the right thing to do," except they're all just following the Democrat Party playbook.
0: Yeah, that's right. I think Fetterman's playing that role a little bit
1: Oh
0: right
1: my
0: now
1: God,
0: too.
1: he's turned out to be great, hasn't he?
0: I know, right? Every time I'm like, I can't believe I'm actually like. But yeah, the Clinton thing. I think the funny thing about Clinton and Trump is I think they actually like each other personally, and they've been around each other so much. And so, it's like I forget exactly what Clinton did running up to that last election. Where he was at some outdoor rally or something, and he said, "Yeah, we're just letting in too many people. We got to close the border." And the Democrats who were listening weren't clapping because they knew, oh man, that's going to turn into a video for the Republican ad. But it is the truth, and I think that a lot more there's Fetterman, there's a couple of them out there where they're recognizing that their party's gone crazy, and they're thinking, we got to turn this around somewhat, or this is going to turn into a generational thing going forward where we're just going to not have power again. Nor should they, because most Americans would be like, "No, you guys don't deserve to have power. Keep them as far away from as possible."
1: Exactly. That's Doug Truax, the founder of Restoration of America. Doug, thank you very much. I appreciate you coming on. By the way, I've got a question for you. What would happen if you got sick while you're traveling this summer? Whether you're flying around America, taking a road trip, or just heading out with the family locally, the last thing you want to do is be away from home without the medications that you rely on. And that's why it makes sense to be prepared before you travel. 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
0: Welcome back to the program. It's a pleasure to be with you. I'm glad to get you your phone calls and emails, and I'll do that in just a moment. A University of Florida course is diving into the social and political sides of reproduction and abortion. But should society control reproductive choices or respect individual freedom? That's how some frame it. I thought we'd talk to Will Biagini, who is assistant editor at Campus Reform. Will, welcome to the program.
15: Hi, thank you so much for having me on today. It's great to be here.
0: I'm glad to do it, Will. Would you mind telling my audience what it is that the University of Florida is asking of its students, young people, in spring of 26?
15: Absolutely. So there's this crazy course at the University of Florida. It's called Sociology of Reproduction and Gender. And it literally frames human reproduction as a matter of social interpretation rather than biological fact. Even though reproduction is a subject that it's a biological reality, right, that students learn in middle school science. Yep. And according to the university syllabus listings, this course, quote unquote, examines contemporary reproductive issues in the U.S., end quote, and treats culture and social structures as the primary lenses for understanding things like parenthood, contraception, and abortion. It's not a serious inquiry. It's straight up activism and indoctrination disguised as coursework and has no legitimate place in universities.
0: But, Will, what do they actually mean, that reproduction is a social construct, that before universities came along, you didn't actually have human beings reproducing? We had to invent the idea and then, I guess, flesh it out, no pun intended, and say, this is what reproduction is. We made it up. It isn't just a biological fact that very much predates anything, including universities.
15: Yeah, all this is just living in denial and making the stuff up in universities to indoctrinate our students. So this course doesn't strive to uncover any kind of actual factual truth. It pushes an ideological narrative that completely rejects biological reality. There's no need for an academic range of viewpoints on the biological fact of reproduction. I think it's pretty simple. Taxpayers and students shouldn't be forced to pay for expensive confusion that denies science. Because they always talk about, oh, the science says this, the science says this. Well, yeah, here we got this crazy course teaching something else. And denying reality does not prepare students for success in any facet of lives.
0: It kind of surprises me this is coming out of the University of Florida. Should I be surprised? I mean, Florida, on a lot of other issues, is relatively sensible. How did this stuff end up at University of Florida?
15: Well, you know, we here at the Leadership Institute's Campus Reform have been monitoring things like this for years. And so we reported ideological indoctrination is now routine in higher education across the country. So it's at universities all around the nation. So last semester, for example, Harvard University introduced several courses that frame education as a tool for activism. Again, going back to the point about activism instead of education, including classes that are designed to disrupt heteronormativity and advance transgender and queer political goals rather than actually examine them as contested ideas. So our educators are no longer doing their job and educating. Rather, they're shoving all this craziness in students' faces and forcing them to accept it. And so our educators have become ideologues.
0: Now, this isn't yet a required course. Is this still an elective course at University of Florida?
15: I think the important point to note is that this is a pattern that we're seeing across the university. So we here at Campus Reform have obtained a lot of information through Freedom of Information Act requests in other universities across the country. Sociology syllabi at the University of Virginia, UNC Chapel Hill, Georgia Tech, Ohio State, University of Wisconsin-Madison, and University of Illinois required students to analyze family, reproduction, and gender exclusively through progressive frameworks like gender theory and reproductive justice. All this while excluding readings that defend biological reality or traditional family structures.
0: What they would call heteronormative, right? In other words, mom, dad, kids, family, all those things, they reject the idea of that and say, no, you have to be broader than that?
15: Exactly. So so heteronormativity, I guess, is their idea of, say, of rejecting heteronormativity is, I guess, trying to throw off the bonds of history, I guess, the way that humans have been reproducing and continuing societies for thousands of years. So it all comes down to rejecting biological fact and forcing radical gender ideology onto students and labeling it as education when really it's just indoctrination.
0: Well, you know what's funny about that, Will, is that I've had my fill of hearing from people saying, well, this is their traditional culture. You're not allowed to borrow from it. You're certainly not allowed to imitate it. You're not allowed to do anything with it. You must leave their culture alone. And then when you say human culture has always been about making families, making children, and reproducing, and that can go on or has gone on for thousands and thousands of years, and they say, yeah, we're going to throw all of that out. Isn't that throwing out the very culture of human beings? Ignore where the political boundaries are, what color you are, you know, what ethnicity you have. That's part of human culture going back thousands and thousands of years.
15: Exactly. I think that's a great point. Humans, there's one way that humans have been producing reproducing for all of human history. And now you have universities that think that they can come and just override biology and shove all of this crazy stuff that wasn't invented until and say, hey, no, it doesn't take just a mom and a dad to reproduce kids. You know, we're going to disrupt heteronormativity is what they're calling it, and teaching them all this crazy gender ideology. And it's insane. And the unfortunate thing is, I wish I could say that this was located on just one university campus, but it's like a cancer. It spreads, and it has spread to universities all across the country, as I've mentioned.
0: You know what I'm waiting for, Will? I'm waiting for the marketplace. I'm waiting for some universities to say all these colleges have to be losing students. As parents and the students themselves say, I don't want to sign up for all this political indoctrination. I just want to learn enough to be a doctor, a lawyer, a nurse, an accountant, or whatever. And when those universities realize that and they say, why don't we just provide what they're looking for and leave all the indoctrination for your own free time or a hobby, whatever you want to do? If they were to do that, I have a feeling they would scoop up lots and lots of new students. Will, thanks very much. 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

0: This is Weatherology. I'm meteorologist Laura Lockwood with the Alexandria Lakes Area Forecast. Mainly clear skies tonight with a chance of severe thunderstorms. Lows around 59. North winds around 5 miles per hour. High of 85 and foggy early tomorrow. Clear skies tomorrow night. Lows around 63. Mainly cleared Sunday with daytime highs approaching 89. 82. Thunderstorms likely Monday. For KXRA, I'm meteorologist Laura Lockwood. Right now, it's 72 degrees.
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10: Welcome back to the program. It's a pleasure to be with you. I'm glad to get to your phone calls and emails in a moment. Is politics now shaping how Americans raise their kids? Well, my guest, Leonard Sachs, says there's a clear difference in parenting styles in America these days, and politics may explain a lot of it. Mr. Sachs is a family doctor, so it's Dr. Sachs, and psychologist and author of The Collapse of Parenting. Doctor, welcome to the program.
11: Thanks for inviting me.
10: Is there a way of describing, the way a zoologist or a paleontologist would say it, the parenting style of conservatives in America versus the parenting style of liberal Democrats, is that the way we should approach this?
11: Well, let me tell you a real quick story. A mom brings her daughter in to see me, very sick child, you could see, and she explains her daughter has a fever and a sore throat. I say, okay. So I turn to the girl. I say, okay, time to open wide. Say, ah. The daughter shakes her head. No. I say, Mom, looks like I'm going to need your help here. Would you please ask your daughter to open wide and say, ah. And Mom says, her body, her choice.
10: Oh, my God.
11: Okay. My body, my choice, longtime slogan of abortion rights advocates. Mom is using this slogan to defend her daughter's still. So examining physician to look at her throat. Now, this mom is a left of center Democrat. Biden, Harris, you would not have a conservative Republican make such a comment. Now, I've been a family doctor for more than 30 years, and for 20 years ago, a liberal Democrat would never have said such a thing. Liberal Democrats 20 years ago, many of them were strict parents. Today, that's less true. Today, it is, I encounter this all the time, which I would never have encountered 10 years ago. I would never have had a mom say, her body, her choice. This is really something new. This deranged parenting, this gentle parenting fad that has swept the nation is really something new, and it is harmful. And this is what motivated me to write my book, The Collapse of Parenting. And people say, what do you mean by the collapse of parenting? Well, that's what I mean by the collapse of parenting. Parents letting kids make the call.
10: Well, and in fact, do we know, or do you think anybody knows, what the long-term result of that is going to be if you raise a kid that way, as opposed to, say, the way a conservative parent would raise the child, which would be very different? Do we know what kind of adult that's going to produce?
11: Yeah, I think we do. From the work of Dana Baumrin, the great pioneer of parenting research, who followed kids for 40 years over her career as a researcher, when parents are permissive in that way and not authoritative, the result is kids who are adrift. and they grow up to be anxious and depressed. And there has been an explosion in teenagers and young adults who are anxious and depressed because kids need parents to set strong guardrails and to enforce the rules. And when parents don't, when parents let kids decide, the result is kids who are confused and adrift and looking to TikTok and Instagram for guidance. And that's a catastrophe.
10: Yeah, because then they take the direction from somewhere else. I mean, nature abhors a vacuum. So the child that's left adrift will say, I'm going to look for something to anchor who I am. Right.
11: Yeah. And where they're getting it from is Lil Nas X and Drake and Cardi B and SZA. Lil Nas X had a huge hit in this country, and every kid knows this. And I've done many talks across Texas and the United States, and every kid in Texas knows this song. It's Old Country Road. It was number one in the United States for 12 weeks, where he sings, "You can't tell me nothing, Old Town Road. You can't tell me nothing. Can nobody tell me nothing?" That's the culture of disrespect in a nutshell. The first chapter of my book, The Collapse of Parenting, is titled The Culture of Disrespect, where I describe how American popular culture, the culture that American kids now grow up on, beginning with the Disney Channel, is now a culture of disrespect, a culture that teaches them that it's cute and funny to be disrespectful to one another, to be disrespectful to parents. And Lil Nas X's song, Old Town Road, sums it up in one sentence: you can't tell me nothing. Can nobody tell me nothing? Well, if you can't tell me nothing, why go to church? Why ask your parents? They don't know anything. You can't tell me nothing.
10: Wow. And the end result of that is, aren't all those kids going to grow up into adults who will eventually run into somebody who says, I will tell you something. I'm your boss. I hired you. I asked you to do these things. I agreed to pay you to do them, and you're not doing them, and there are consequences. Aren't they going to run into
11: Well, of course, I hear from so many employers who complain about the work ethic of their 20-somethings who don't show up, who ghost them, who quit without giving notice, who show up late and don't think they need to give an excuse. They don't have a work ethic because, again, they've been raised in this culture of disrespect.
10: Is there a way to correct this back? I mean, even for the liberal parents, the ones who have that inclination, is there a way to persuade them that this is a bad thing to do with their kids?
11: Yeah. Well, that was the motivation for me in writing my book, The Collapse of Parenting. It's not just a rant. I begin with the evidence that this is really harmful for kids, and then I try to empower parents. I encourage parents. I say, look, you can do this differently. You can take the phone away from your kid. You can have a culture of honor and respect in your home and explain to your kids, we're going to do things differently. We're not going to be like the other families. We're going to affirm a culture of honor and respect in this home.
10: You know, it's funny because my granddaughter is at our house quite frequently, and she has a good mom and a good dad, but she comes to visit our house, and she's here, you know, at least every 2 weeks and usually every week. And there are times where my wife will simply say, does Nana like it when you do that? You know, and it could be anything, and she falls right back into line. Now, does that mean we're an authoritative household? No. But we understand there's a way to do things, and there's a way, including behavior, and there's a way not to behave. So the book is called The Collapse of Parenting. It is a pleasure to have you on, Dr. Sachs, and we'll be glad to have you back. Thank you very much.
11: Thanks for inviting me.
10: Thank you, sir. That is Dr. Leonard Sachs, who's a family doctor and a psychologist. By the way, think about this. You're at work. Your phone rings. It has your kid's number, and it's your kid's voice, panicked, saying he's been in an accident, he needs money, and he needs it wired right now. You move heaven and earth. That's what you do. Well, that's what the scammer is counting on. 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
1: Welcome back to the program. It's a pleasure to be with you. I'll get back to your phone calls and emails in a bit. But first, I want to talk about housing. There is a bipartisan housing bill that could soon pass the United States Senate that promises more affordable housing and homelessness reforms. But is it real reform or just bigger federal programs? It's a real pleasure to welcome back Joe Lupino Esposito, who is Federal Policy Director at Pacific Legal Foundation. Joe, welcome back.
22: Yeah, thank you so much. Glad to be here.
1: I got to be honest with you. I have never been impressed with housing programs run by the government. Usually they tend to be tremendously wasteful and they don't actually accomplish much. Is this going to be one more of those?
22: Well, the good thing about the bill, or at least some of the main parts of the bill, is that it's actually getting the federal government out of the way of housing, of development. So it's a huge improvement over most of the programs that we've seen over the years. One of the biggest issues that we've seen, along with just sort of the general waste type of things that you're talking about, is just that there's so many regulations, so many requirements on builders, that it really doesn't make a lot of sense for people to invest in significant housing projects if they know it's going to take years and years of getting wrapped up in all these institutions and all these regulations. This bill, at least the one coming over from the House, really eliminates a whole host of those and speeds up that process that should therefore encourage more housing growth.
1: Okay, but what else does it, I mean, other than clearing out some of the morass of red tape, does it promise a big pile of money? Because my experience has been that that's where the problems run where the programs run into problems, is they promise a big pile of money and then it gets handed out and either it doesn't produce much. I wish somebody could show to me one program of federal housing that actually works well.
22: Right, and this is the problem, right? Because all these programs usually subsidize the housing in different areas, and in some neighborhoods, in some communities, they have their own restrictions that make it even worse. So they have these zoning restrictions that make it impossible to make it worthwhile. And that's where all the money just kind of goes into a garbage pit, right? Because it's not effective, and if you're just going to subsidize the costs are going to rise. It's not actually going to lower the housing costs. So what this does, it keeps some of those other funding plans in place that are still there, but it kind of puts it on the states with guidelines and the locality saying, you cannot keep doing things that are going to raise the prices to why we give you money, or we're just not going to give you that money anymore. If you make this harder for us to hand out the money and actually make it effectively used, just like you said, then you're not getting it any longer. So that's one of the keys that I think everyone can agree with. I think in a lot of cases, you're right to point it out, right? The federal government is always like this giant leviathan that's causing a lot of issues. When it comes to housing, you know, we don't want the feds messing around with this much at all. If they want to help, fine, but let's do it very lightly, and let's mostly stay out of the way.
1: See,
22: the bigger issue has always been the states and the localities.
1: Joe, I love that approach. If they can stay out of the way, and in fact, I've been suggesting the approach. If you say that most of these regs that get in the way are at the state and local level in the 50 states, so you say, okay, how do we get the states to change those rules? I know. Tell them this program and some of the money that goes with it is available to your state if you have low housing regulations that make it possible to actually build housing without being tied up in red tape at the local level. If that's your situation, we'll help you out. If you're one of those states like California, where as much as one third of the cost of the average house is simply government permits, I mean, so that means in Los Angeles, $300,000 or $400,000 of paperwork to be able to build a house. That's insane. Say, you're not going to get much money at all. Does this do that?
22: Yes, it does. And you're right about those numbers as well. You know, California is, like you said, around about a third of the cost.
1: Yep.
22: The national average, federal regulation alone, is 25% of it, right? For single-family homes. And if you try to do multifamily, you got about 40% of the cost just from federal regulation. So they're cutting back their own. They're telling the states they need to cut back theirs. And kind of we're all trying to come together on this idea that you don't need all these regulations. They don't really help with the things they're trying to do, whether it's environmental regulations or the safety regulations that are just superfluous. Or just other things, again, that just sort of this NIMBY attitude of, you know, you can't have certain zoning in certain areas. Well, you know, let the community decide these things. But again, let's not subsidize that and give them money if they're not going to actually help the problem with housing.
1: Now, Joe, I want to ask, I own a house and my wife and I have owned a couple of houses in the time we've been together in almost 30 years. So that's not unusual. But whenever I look at houses, I look at the cost per square foot. because it's a good way of comparing apples to apples in a given area. So you say in this area, houses cost, and it depends on whether you're in Chicago or New York or Seattle or Portland or some Los Angeles. You know, I'm sure Los Angeles, $500 a square foot is not unusual. But what stunned me the other day was I saw the private sector was building housing, but not labeled affordable housing, and their cost was about $300 a square foot. Would you like to guess how much the affordable housing cost per square foot? $800 a square foot. In an environment where the private sector is doing it for $300. And that doesn't mean the private sector is building shacks. It means the private sector is going out and saying, let's build good housing. Let's abide by all the plumbing codes and the electrical codes and all that stuff. We can build for $300 a square foot. And then the affordable people come along and say, we're going to build it for $800, and it's going to be more affordable than the $300 a square foot one. Can you see the problem right off the bat?
22: Right, you're exactly right. And this is always the issue, right? Incentives matter. This is what they're trying to do with the bill. They're trying to incentivize states to not keep doing this sort of BS that's going to lead to these rises in cost. But then if government's doing the building themselves.
1: Did you drop out on me, Joe? I think I lost Joe. My thinking on this is there is nothing the government does that is ever done more efficiently, more expeditiously, or less expensively than the private sector. And I know there are people out there who listen to this show who write to me and say, well, the government ought to have a program for that. Well, I wanted to ask Joe one last question if we can get him back on. Joe, are you back?
22: Can you hear me now?
1: Yeah, I can. Am I right to be suspicious that Elizabeth Warren is part of this?
22: Yes, you know, she is part of it. And that is one problem that we may see now coming out of the Senate. One of the restrictions that they've added onto the bill is adding on this piece that says that certain institutions cannot build housing for this rent to buy scenario.
1: Yeah.
22: And this is going to be a real problem. You know, there's this impression that these big businesses are trying to get in there. They're trying to like run the housing market. But again, you're going to create another problem. You're going to have this disincentive for someone to build a house that if it has to be sold within 7 years, which is what the provision that they're now proposing, that if you build it, you can rent it for 7 years and then you have to sell it. Well, then who is going to do that? That's not a very good investment. So this might be the problem we run into in the Senate version of the bill. And that's coming from those interests. Unfortunately, Elizabeth Warren and some folks on the right that have the same sort of anti-big business interest on this talking point.
1: I mean, it just seems odd to me that you have this program that is designed to get the government tape out of the way. And then you bring in, as far as I'm concerned, one of the queens of red tape on Capitol Hill, Senator Elizabeth Warren. I just hope she doesn't screw up a good thing. That is Joe Lupino Esposito from the Pacific Legal Foundation. Joe, thank you very much.

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1: 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And don't miss VIP. 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
19: Town Hall, I'm Keith Peters in Washington. NASA on Friday temporarily ordered astronauts to take shelter during repairs to fix a fresh leak aboard the International Space Station. Correspondent Bernie Bennett has the story.
3: The five astronauts moved into the SpaceX capsule that is docked at the station while cosmonauts work to fix the leak, which is on the Russian side of the orbiting laboratory. NASA spokesperson Bethany Stevens said via X the decision was made out of an abundance of caution. The crew left the capsule and returned to regular operations after repair work was paused. That part of the space station has suffered from cracks and leaks over the years. NASA and Roscosmos decided to do a more extensive repair after fresh problems were found. Bernie Bennett reporting.
19: President Trump says he'll stay involved with the Kennedy Center, sounding more defiant than last week when a judge blocked his plans for a major restoration.
2: And a lot of people have asked me to stay involved with the Kennedy Center. We had a judge who's totally conflicted, but that's all right. He's a totally conflicted judge, should be ashamed of himself. But they've asked me